0: because obviously Pendles and Sidey, Nick Dacos as well, they've all been tagged. They say what it's like from the other point of view, and then just, yeah, give me tips where I need it. But, yeah, just give me so much confidence to play to my strengths and take the game on where I can as well.
1: Jess Fonks's incredible return at the Canoe Slalom World Championship continues in Oklahoma, winning gold in the women's K1 event. It is her third gold medal of the meet after having major surgery to remove a tumour from her kidney. That's the latest news and sport.
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5: I'm Pat Gordon. A multi-year agreement has been announced for Warrnambool to remain a host city of the Red Hot Summer Tour. Claire Coulson has the story.
6: Following the success of January's event, Council has entered a three-year partnership with Face-to-Face Touring to ensure the popular concert will return to Warrnambool. Over 7,000 concert goers flocked to the Warrnambool Racecourse earlier this year. Council says spending in Warrnambool on the day of the concert was $190,000 higher than the previous Saturday. Face-to-Face Touring event manager Deb Alexandra said the success of the concert made Warrnambool a natural choice for a longer-term commitment. Claire Coulson, Ace Radio.
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12: A strong wind warning has been issued for the coast with a cloudy day ahead. A very high chance of showers, most likely late this afternoon and evening, with winds southwesterly 25 to 30 k's per hour, turning west to northwesterly 25 to 40 k's per hour in the late morning. For tomorrow, Saturday, showers 15, Sunday, showers 15, Monday, a possible shower 16 degrees. Today in Warrnambool, a top 13, Port Ferry 14, Mortlake 12, Terang 13.
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12: Right now, it's 9 degrees.
4: 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On 3AW and across Victoria, this is Tom Elliott.
13: It is 7 past 10. Emails. I spoke about this grubby backroom deal that's being done. So Jacinda Allen needs the support of MPs to shore up her leadership. Some of these MPs are backed by the Australian Services Union. The Australian Services Union wants council workers, which it represents, to be paid more. The only way they can be paid more is if rates go up. So Jacinda Allen's going to allow rates to go up. Anyway, Vicky says, please name the MPs that want the council rates increased. Well, we're trying to find out, Vicky. And John says, Tom, I know you are a stickler for maths. You said you watched the last quarter and a half of the Collingwood Adelaide game. Does that mean you actually watched the last quarter and the previous half of the game? No, what it means is I watched half of the third quarter, John, and all of the last quarter. And I must say, I hate saying this, Collingwood was very good in that last quarter. They just motored away from Adelaide. Remember, they were playing in Adelaide, which tends to be a graveyard for Victorian clubs. Jerry, hello.
14: Look, in relation to these clone plates, I came across a situation that it's a fairly easy fix, but what happens is basically there's like a translucent paint that would go from left to right through the digits and numbers. Now, if it's a clone plate, when it's photographed, that paint wouldn't show up. So it's basically like a hologram.
13: Yeah.
14: It's basically, so a legitimate plate would have that through that.
13: Well, yeah, but I mean, the problem is, Jerry, look, I'm no expert in these things. We're going to speak to a man in a moment who is. I just don't know if we, do we have the technology and we'd have to change all the cameras. And remember, sometimes, like, let's say someone does a petrol drive-off, then you're just using the CCTV cameras at the petrol station. They're unlikely to have that technology. Or we had a call before about a young man who was accused of attempting to run over a police officer at a booze bus. And it was someone who had cloned his number plate. Now, my guess is, as that car sped off with the cloned number plate, it was simply read visually by one of the police officers. So I think your scheme's a good idea. I'm not sure it would work in all circumstances, though. And next guest, the CEO of the Victorian Automotive Chamber of Commerce, Peter Jones. Good morning.
7: Morning, Tom.
13: Well, how bad is number plate cloning? I mean, how frequently does it occur?
7: Well, the sad thing is there are no figures on it. We know how many number plates are stolen in Victoria, and last year there was over 32,000 plates actually stolen, but there's no number for how many plates are cloned.
13: So we had a call before where it was actually a business that for some reason decided to clone two plates off two of its vehicles and add them to other vehicles, and they didn't actually have to take the plates off. They simply went to a business, had the plates scanned, and then had new ones produced at a cost of $20 per plate.
7: That's unbelievable.
13: So it's what criminals are doing. So they see my number plate. They go and steal a car that's the same make and colour. They get a cloned plate. They put it on. And then they go and commit crimes in that car. And the police, when they look up the number plate, think that it's me doing it and come and talk to me. Is that the guts of the issue?
7: Yeah, look, that's exactly what happens. And the problem is, especially when they do clone the whole car, if you like, with having the same car colour and all that, it doesn't stand out. Whereas if you've got a different colour or a different car and the police use their automated number plate recognition system, it might tweak to the fact that it's not right. But that's the only way that would happen.
13: Right, yeah, OK. So to really work, it's got to be the same model car and the same colour, and they just clone the plate. And therefore, as far as the police can tell, It's me driving around doing these things, even though it's not.
7: Yeah, that's right.
13: Hmm. Or is there anything we could do? Like, for example, we just had a call then about, you know, making plates with some sort of special paint or something, or, you know, a bit like holograms and banknotes and so forth. Could we make the plates more complicated and therefore more difficult to copy?
7: Yeah, look, currently there's a directional security marking on the newer Victorian plates, but there are hundreds of thousands of cars on the road with old-style plates, yeah, you know, personalised plates and all that. So it would have to happen over time. And even then, as you said, I think that it's mostly seen by the eye. It's not actually seen by, you know, a police camera or you know, the red light cameras or things like that. So, yeah, it's still going to be very difficult and it would have to happen over a long time and it would cost a fortune.
13: So is there anything we can do to stop this? I mean, I'm just trying to think through it, but it sounds like it's absurdly easy to do.
7: Well, look, I think there's some things. If you're selling your car online or that type of thing, you make sure you blur your number plate, because the big issue about cloning is, and it's not just about the illegal activities and things like that, it's also, you know, fake sales and things like that where people sell stolen cars and they look right because the plates are right. Sometimes they play with the VIN numbers and all that. It's about doing things like blurring your number plates, because the sitting ducks in all of this are our car dealers. One of our dealers has had more than $26,000 in fines. Somebody drives past, see the vehicle on the lot, get the number plates, clone them, and because it's not reported as stolen or anything like that, they can drive around happily for weeks. So this is a big thing. So, you know, don't put your car in photos unless the number plates are blurred, and that's really the start of it, but not much more than that, unfortunately. Yeah.
13: But, I mean, the thing is, if I wanted to clone the number plates on a common make and colour of car, I mean, I could just walk around a shopping centre and do that.
7: That's right.
13: Yeah.
7: And that's why it's so bad, and also why there are no numbers, because you don't know how many cars are driving around on the road now. And in the olden days, it was just people that hadn't registered their cars and things like that and drove around without paying their registration. But this can be as simple as getting a piece of tape and taping over a number for simple things like drive-offs from fuel and things like that, as you say, printing a whole number plate, which is far more sophisticated.
13: Righto, and let's say you do get a stern phone call from the police saying that you've been involved in three petrol drive-offs and you've tried to run over a police officer and your car's been used in a firebombing. I mean, do you just go down to the police station and how do you convince them that it wasn't you?
7: Well, I think the advice from Vic Rose has been very, very clear. If you get a fine, don't pay it, report it, and quote a police report number when you talk to Vic Rose. Because this is happening more and more often. So I think they're across it. They're having to deal with it every day. But the main thing is don't pay the fine, report it as quickly as you possibly can, and then make sure you get that police report to Vic Rose as well.
13: And don't put a picture of your car online. Well, what about buying a car that's a really strange, unpopular colour? I mean, would that help?
7: I think that's down to personal choice. But what I'd always say is buy a car from a reputable car dealer. That's going to be the safest way to guarantee you get a car and the title's right and all of that.
13: All right. Thank you, Peter. Peter Jones there, CEO of the Victorian Automotive Chamber of Commerce. This is a slightly separate thing, but I read something else this morning saying that if you want to guarantee that your car is not stolen, drive a manual, because most cars are stolen by young people and young people cannot handle a clutch and changing their own gears. 133693 mornings at 3aw.com.au. Murray, good morning.
15: G'day, Tom. I just think they should reintroduce the rego stickers and have them inside your front and back windscreen and make it big enough that the cops and their scanning technology can pick up the difference in the sticker versus the plate on the car.
13: That's an interesting point, because like when I get my yearly parking permit from the council, you have to hang it, you know, you're not allowed to hang it on the rear vision mirror, but it's got to be like visible. But they put in my council, they put quite a fancy looking silver hologram thing on it that isn't easy to copy. So if you had something like that on the inside of the car that has to back up the number plate or whatever, that would probably help, wouldn't it?
15: Well, it would, and all Vic Rose have got to do is just go through their database and mail them the stickers all out to everybody.
13: Mm.
15: We stick them on our windscreens, front and back, problem solved.
13: But the stickers have got to be difficult to copy. Like, if they're easy to copy, someone can take a photo of a sticker and probably, you know, use some software and have it done. You've got to have something on it that makes, you know, a bit like the way our banknotes are difficult to forge. It has to be something like that, doesn't it?
15: Well, it does. You're smarter than me, Tom. You just blow my theory out of the water.
13: No, I haven't. I'm just thinking through how you'd make it work. But it's a good idea if you had a hard-to-copy sticker on, say, just maybe the back window or the front window inside the car. That's a separate thing that has to be made, like a number plate. Thanks, Murray. 133693. Now, Morgan joins us. What's happened, Morgan?
16: Oh, hi, Tom. So we've just got an $800 fine from our local council. We're farmers in northern Victoria, and we have just paid $30,000 in council rates, and we have missed a payment for one of our dogs on the farm. Anyway, the ranger has taken upon himself to come onto our property. He hasn't signed into the biosecurity at the front of the gate. He hasn't rang my partner, which name is all over the gate, and he's taken upon himself to come onto the farm, find this dog, and we've got a $400 fine for the dog that's been unregistered, and then we've got a $400 fine for a dairy cat, a stray dairy cat.
13: What's a dairy cat? Is that a cat that just follows the cows around?
16: That's just go to dairies. Like, they do breed a little bit around dairies because there's milk, there's mice, but every dairy has cats.
13: So if you have a farm dog, like, you know, like a Kelpie or something, I mean, you have to register that like a pet dog, do you?
16: Yeah, so we register. It is cheaper for a working dog, but we've just missed a payment. Farmers get hundreds of letters every week, and we don't mind paying that, but he's just risked our biosecurity. There's bird flu around. We have a piggery not far down the road.
13: Okay, so you've got two $400 fines, which I guess is sort of legitimate. I mean, if you were supposed to pay for the animals to be registered, but you've got a ranger who could have walked onto another farm and has brought a biohazard onto your farm.
16: Yeah, OH&S. He's spoken to a worker. He could have talked to my partner.
13: So which council is it?
16: This is Campaspe Shire.
13: Campaspe,
16: and
13: okay.
16: Again, Tom, a warning is fine. We've just paid $30,000 in rates. $30,000.
13: Oh, no. And Morgan, if you've been listening to me today, look out next year, because if Jacinta Allen gets her way and uncaps rates, $30,000 could turn into $36,000 next year. That's what's happening up in New South Wales. Look, thank you for that. We'll look into it, Campaspe Shire, and you can find yourself at the end of the program today in the running for our yearly Word on the Street prize, $60,000 towards a Mercedes of your choice, thanks to Mercedes-Benz Brighton. Until the end of this month, which is only, a week away now, join Mercedes-Benz Financial and get a deposit contribution on selected new SUVs and the demonstrator range, including AMG. 133693 at 19 past 10.
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13: 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Sandy says, I got my son to reapply for the Rego discount, one of the more popular things the state government's done recently. He reapplied and bingo, this morning he received his money. I think the Rego discount or the application stop at the end of this month, so you've got about a week to do it. We got ours for both of our cars. Very welcome to get some money back. It's amazing how you pay $930-odd to the government or to VicRoads, and then you get 186 back and you sort of feel grateful. It's, 80% of what you pay, they keep. Anyway, Terry says our son-in-law had his red Holden ute stolen along with his personalised number plates. The cops eventually found the plates. The car was trashed. And anyway, in Victoria, if you have customised number plates, they won't be replaced unless you can supply both of the original ones. Oh, I said the plates weren't found. Oh, that's a pity. And Barry says we should go back to rego labels on the windscreen. I see, agree. Because I like cars. I'm interested in cars. I like to walk around and say that I can pick, you know, the model and year of a particular car. And the problem is I could look at the rego stickers and see if I'd got it right, because I always said this is a, you know, 2004 Ford Falcon or something like that, and they don't do it anymore. And also, the rego sticker on the car was a way of reminding you when the next year's rego was due, because it had the date on it, whereas now you don't necessarily get told. I mean, VicRoads says they send out emails and stuff, but, you know, they might have an old email address that you don't look at anymore. But if you don't pay for your rego on time and your car is unregistered, that is on you. Joe, good morning.
0: Good morning, Tom. My son-in-law advertised his car on car sales, and just after 1 a.m., one Saturday morning, the doorbell rang. It was the police. They notified that his plates had been cloned and used on an identical vehicle in a crime.
13: Yeah.
0: And but the first thing they did when they arrived at his premises, they put their hand on his bonnet. A, it was cold, and B, it had dew on it. And they said, "Well, this car's not the one that was in the crime."
13: So he was selling the car. It had a picture of it on car sales, and they could they could see the number plate.
0: Hand your plates in and get new plates.
13: Did he sell the car in the end?
0: No.
13: Oh, all right. Thank you, Joe. Well, that is exactly what we were warned about before by Peter Jones from the Victorian Automotive Chamber of Commerce. You know, he said if you do advertise your car on a website like Car Sales, conceal the number plates. But, you know, as I said, if let's just say Crims have stolen a white Commodore late model, 10 years old, well, you know, you can walk around any shopping centre, you'll be able to find another one. You make a note of the number plate, take a photo of it, go and get a clone, stick it on your stolen car, commit a crime. And it's all too easy to do. Kelly, good morning.
1: Good morning, Tom. Thanks for taking my call.
13: Pleasure.
1: I just wanted to double back on what you were talking about earlier about the apprentices. My son and numerous of his friends who left all school at the same time and started apprenticeships, mostly carpentry, have been, I'm going to say, rorted by the industry. They're not signing them up. They're hiring them, these building companies, and they're not big ones. They're just, you know, builders building frames and things like that. And then they take them on, they pay them cash for the first 12 weeks while they're on trial, and they're paying them minimum wage, which is about $15 an hour, expecting them to drive all over Victoria and then giving them their work trailer to tow, so adding that to the fuel cost. So as far as these $500 enough, no, they're spending that in petrol. And then at the end of close to the 3 months, they don't renew anything. They don't sign them up, and then they go and hire another kid and they don't pay them. And that's been going on for years with multiple kids.
13: Yeah, well, Kelly, I don't know what to say. So they haven't actually got an apprenticeship and they haven't become professional carpenters.
1: They initially, a few of them had started off with companies and then the companies went under. So they might be in their second year now or third year now. And those companies, before they went under, did the right things. But the last probably 2 years, like some of these kids have been apprentices for 5 and 6 years, still on their second and third year.
13: Yeah, Kelly, look, I'm sorry about that. Look, there are always unscrupulous actors, you know, individuals, even firms that will seek to take advantage of others. They do it with customers and so forth and with their own employees. I am sorry about that. I mean, there's so many things that some businesses do wrong. For example, some businesses don't pay their employees superannuation, and then the business goes broke, and then the employee realises they've been dudded out of 30 grand of super that year. It's never been paid, and they don't get it back. So the list of bad things that businesses sometimes do is long. Thank you, Kelly. Paul, hello.
2: G'day, Tom. We went through the process of changing plates after they were recognised as being cloned, but VicRoads said that the vehicle with the clone plates, if it goes through a red light, then Fines Victoria will still send the fine to the person

0: Now from Warrnambool Veterinary, it's Dr. Rob Delaney.
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2: That car with that, the clone car now is unregistered when they check it, right?
3: Yeah.
2: But when they go through a red light, Fines Victoria will still send it to the previous owner of those license plates.
3: Yeah, but Paul, I get that, but that's because, you know, they might assume that you've still got the plates and that's the best link that they have. And this is why cloning those plates is so popular. It allows criminals to do all sorts of things. I mean, the thing is, driving through red lights is the least of the issue. The bigger one is using the car in an armed robbery or a firebombing or multiple petrol drive-offs, which is large-scale theft. And again, if all Vic Roads has, or all a service station owner has, is a number plate to go off, they'll say, righto, who was the last registered owner of that vehicle? Even if the rego has been allowed to lapse, they'll say, you know, Paul, it's you at your address, and they'll come and see you, and then you've got to argue your way out of it. Thanks, Paul. 133693. Nellie, hello.
4: Oh, good morning, Tom. I'm exactly the same as Kelly, so I won't take long, but my grandson's in Perth, and this is going on with the apprenticeships in Perth.
3: Yes.
4: The company eventually got an apprenticeship with, did exactly the same as Kelly said, 3 months and you're out.
3: And is it in carpentry or some other trade?
4: No, electrical.
3: Sorry, what was electrical? So has your grandson been able to complete his apprenticeship?
4: No, he didn't get past 3 months. Hmm. After the probation period, the company just said, there was two of them, Benny and another guy, and they just said, no, we don't need you anymore.
3: So what's he doing now?
4: He's sitting around racing to get another apprenticeship.
3: Oh, well, look, I hope it goes better. Look, Nelly, I mean, sadly, there are unscrupulous operators out there, and it's a pity. As I said, there's plenty of builders who don't really make much out of their apprentices, but they take them on because they think it's important to give back to the industry. But there's others who try and rip them off. Thank you, Nelly. We're going to speak to the Australian Apprenticeships Association about this in a moment. Apprentices say they're underpaid. I think a lot of bosses feel like they're overpaid. And the point is, if you do a real apprenticeship, once it's done, it is at that point that you start, hopefully, making decent money. David Armstrong joins us now for the news headlines. David, good morning.
5: Good morning. News at 11. A terrible story from police in the last few hours. A woman sexually assaulted in her own home after a man broke into the Hoppers Crossing property in broad daylight. The victim has been threatened with a knife, then attacked. The offender fled the scene, police urging anyone with information to come forward. A corruption-busting agency is set to be established within Victoria Police, targeting the big build. Premier's going to take these plans to Cabinet on Monday. It's called the Organised Crime Agency. They will be empowered to investigate major building sites and the firebombing turf wars between rival gangs over illegal tobacco and alcohol.
3: The thing is, okay, a few weeks ago, Jacinta Allen said publicly, Victoria Police has all the powers it needs to do this. We then interviewed Mike Bush. He came into the studio, it was 3 weeks ago, and he said quite clearly, we don't have the powers we need in Victoria Police to do things like investigate big bill corruption. So suddenly the Premier says, you have the powers you need. The Chief Commissioner of Police says, no, we don't. And now the Premier is saying, oh, well, we'll give you some more power.
5: And the final line to all of this was the fact that this circumvents the need for a Royal Commission. We have enhanced police powers, so we don't need a Royal Commission.
3: Don't mention the ward, David.
5: No. What could possibly go wrong here? A drink driver has been arrested after being caught travelling at half the speed limit on the wrong side of the Princes Highway at Morwell. Other motorists raised the alarm with police. They found this 44-year-old in Mowie. So you're on the wrong side of the road going 20 k's an hour.
3: Yes.
5: Okay.
3: That's sort of a bit of a giveaway that all is not as it should be.
5: It is. Comm Games has kicked off. Australian swimmers at the Commonwealth Games have been warned they are not allowed to thank Gina Rinehart.
3: Why
5: during
3: not?
5: Media interviews.
3: She's going to give him $20,000.
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0: We're adding apprentices' wages in a moment, number plate cloning. And, of course, coming up after the 11 o'clock news, which is not that far away, ask us anything. Anything at all. 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
0: It is 22 to 11. Dairy farmer Morgan, female Morgan, rang us about 10 or 15 minutes ago and amongst other things mentioned the existence of a dairy cat on her farm. It's sort of like a stray cat that goes to where the cows are. Margaret says a dairy cat is her cat. It's on her property and not de-sexed. I have no sympathy. Margaret says we have a national problem with stray cats and the damage they do to wildlife. Yeah, when I was growing up, we moved into a house and it sort of came with a cat. The cat only lived outside and I fed it each night. And then one day the cat had a whole lot of kittens. I was too young to understand the process by which that happened. 133693, time to take a look at an OnDeck unsecured lightning loan. For fast-moving small businesses, go to ondeck.com.au. Sam, hello.
10: Hey, Tom, how are you?
0: Good, Sam.
10: Hey, why don't we start making the 6 digits on the number plate match the car's VIN number?
0: Well, that could work, but VINs are pretty long and complicated, and also from a distance, you know, even if it did match it, you'd then have to look under the bonnet or somewhere to check that the VIN on the number plate was the same as the VIN on the engine block or wherever it is.
10: That's correct, but a lot of modern cars now have the VIN number displayed on the bottom of the windscreen. So, and even a police officer could perhaps go up to the vehicle, pop the bonnet and go, well, hang on a second, this number plate doesn't match this car because it doesn't match your VIN number.
0: Sam, it's a good point. I think the problem is, A, VINs are long and complicated. They're not just six digits, so that's one problem. B, what we're talking about here, though, is like if you do petrol drive-offs in a stolen car with a clone number plate, all you've got is the CCTV, which is at the petrol station. So all that will do is record the number plate. If, you know, you run through a booze bus, as in, well, not through it, but avoid it, and the police look, in a moment, the reason we only have six digits is that most of us can remember six digits, and we're not going to be able to chase the car and check the real VIN. So I think the issue here is how to tell easily, are these number plates real or are they cloned? And that's what I think, that's the solution we're sort of searching for. All right, apprentices, a lot of apprentices are saying that, you know, at 18 or 19 or even 20, they only earn $500 to maybe $600 a week, and it's simply not enough. The problem is, well, okay, we'd all like to be paid more, but apprentices are getting paid something to learn on the job, whereas most people, like if you go to university and study, you don't get paid anything at all. In fact, you have to pay for your degree. An ex-guest CEO of the National Australian Apprenticeships Association, Ben Barton, good morning.
11: Morning, Tom. How are you?
0: Well, I'm good. Look, we've had a few, you know, business owners on who say, really, apprentices don't start contributing to the business until after a year and a half to 2 years of their training. Is there a case to be made for paying apprentices more?
11: Yeah, there is a case to be made for paying apprentices more, particularly at a time where rising fuel costs are making it very difficult to get to and from work. A lot of apprentices have diesel utes. You know, a lot of tradies need a diesel ute. The deal has always been that apprentice wages were discounted to allow time for the apprentice to go to TAFE and study one day a week. So they're always going to be lower. But they do have to keep pace with the growth in the national minimum wage. Otherwise, apprentices will be looking at, well, could I be doing better in any other job on the national minimum wage?
0: Is that the bigger issue here? That if we're lacking, if we don't have enough apprentices in certain trades, maybe we just have to pay them more to attract more young people to do the apprenticeships in the first place?
11: Yeah, there is a case. There's a balance to be had because we need two things to be true. We need enough employers participating in the system to be able to create enough jobs for apprentices to learn in. And the productivity argument, it does depend between the different types of trades that you're doing. So some trades you're immediately productive. So say you're a first year plumbing apprentice. You know, if you're digging a trench, if you weren't doing it, the tradie would have to either do it themselves or pay a labourer to do it. So the opportunity cost is you know, that people are partially productive from day one, but not fully productive until later in their apprenticeship.
0: We've had a couple of calls from, actually from Nellie and from Kelly, who had a son and a grandson, respectively, who were trade apprentices. And they were brought on for 3 months on a probationary basis, paid in cash, and then sacked at the end of 3 months. And then another group of prospective apprentices were taken on. Is that sort of unscrupulous behaviour common?
11: It's very difficult to know how common it is. And one of the recommendations the association has in our policy paper that we're putting to government is to have a registration process for first-time employers of apprentices. So you can't actually offer to put somebody into an apprenticeship until you've registered. And so we know, so we'd be able to track the extent to which people were just churning through probationary period. But in that kind of situation, they should be being paid at the trader's assistant wage or the national minimum wage and not at apprenticeship wages. There's an issue there. But there are ways of there are some policy settings that could be put in place to avoid that in the future.
0: Yeah, but if it's all done off the books and they're paid in cash, then it's going to be hard to catch those sorts of people, isn't it?
11: It is. And, you know, like, it's always good to be able to have a work trial. But the work trial itself does need to be paid properly. And it's, you know, our advice to employers is always pay in line with the award arrangements. They're there for a reason. And yeah, you certainly don't want, you know, unscrupulous employers churning people through it. Yeah.
0: All right. Thank you for your time. Ben Barton there from the National Australian Apprenticeships Association. 1-3-6-9-3 mornings at 3aw.com.au. But I mean, the wage is a finely judged thing. It's a bit like the dole. The dole has got to be enough so that people aren't impoverished when they're between jobs, but it can't be too generous that it motivates you not to bother getting a job. With apprentices, the wage has to be enough to attract people into apprenticeships, but not too much that, you know, business owners just say, well, I'm trying to train you here and you're costing me all this money and you don't contribute, at least not for the first couple of years. 1-3-6-9-3 mornings at 3aw.com.au. Calls and emails coming up. Ask us anything. Straight after the 11 o'clock news. Right now, it's 1:45.
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0: It is 12 to 11. Emails. Ian says, apprentices are used as general dog's bodies in most cases. They get all the crap jobs, pay them properly. No, Ian, that's, look, obviously when you are new, you get the crap jobs. Every workplace is like that to a greater or lesser extent. But they also spend a big chunk of their time off at trade school And the fact is, as bosses say, they don't really contribute to the industry or to the business all that much. Adrian says, I'm currently on a disability pension and all I get is around $500 a week. Why should apprentices get more? And Rob wants to know, is there a coup brewing for Jacinta Allen's job? Will any members cross the floor in Tuesday's no confidence motion? No, they won't, Rob. There is no way a Labor MP will side with the coalition in a no confidence motion. I'm not even convinced that motion is going to go ahead, but we will see. If the Labor Party moves on Jacinta Allen, it'll be done behind closed doors, and they'll try and convince her that she has to step down for the good of the party. Because if she digs her heels in and it becomes a formal challenge, it's not an easy thing to change leaders. You've got to have a vote of all the MPs, but then you've got to have a vote of rank and file Labor Party members. And that will take weeks, if not months, leading right up to the upcoming election. Weather now for Roth Newton. They're 20 to 30% off sailors on now. 20 to 30% off Lazy Boy, IMG and Australian made. It's another cold day currently, 12 degrees, our forecast top, just 14. Paul, good morning.
18: Good morning, Tom. Just on the subject of apprentices, I started a mechanical apprenticeship in 1983 at a Holden dealership.
0: Oh, yes.
18: And there was a team of, I was a first year, there was a third year there, and then there was fully qualified. And as a team, we would get bonus rewards on the amount of hours we saved on doing work versus the billable hours by the logbook to the customer. And so I was making more money than the average apprentice would make on straight hours, but you had to progress. So I started off with doing basic servicing and I got really, really competent and good at that, and then you skilled up and you moved on. It was very rewarding. I think the pathway to that too was from a technical college where in year 11 I did an automotive course, and we even had a dual control Gemini given to us by the local Holden dealer so that those students could go and learn drive.
0: Learn to drive. You know, it's funny, Paul, I came across a picture on social media a few years ago of a, I think it was Mentone, a girls' school in Mentone, and they took delivery of a brand new Holden. This was in the 1960s, again with dual control, so that the girls could learn how to drive. Tommy, was it upsetting for you when Holden eventually pulled the plug here in Australia?
18: I'm going to tell you another very quick story. I was working for a heavy lift company when all manufacturers are closing down. I was in the Holden plant in Elizabeth having lunch in the cafeteria on the very last day that all the workers were there before they went to the Adelaide Oval for a big party. And I saw about 6 months of the disassembly of that factory and Ford and Toyota. And it was very terrible.
0: Yeah. Yeah, it was. And I actually bought one of the last V8 Holdens off the assembly line. I actually sold it a few years later, but I really enjoyed the car. But yeah, it was sad. The only thing I'd say is, though, I mean, you've got the likes of Volkswagen struggling now. Citroen, Peugeot have pulled out of Australia. Apparently Fiat is doing that as well. I don't think local car manufacturing would have survived the onslaught of cheap Chinese EVs now. I just don't. So if it hadn't happened back in 2016, 2017, it would have happened by now. Paul, thank you for that. Stay on the line. We'll give you two bottles of deportedly handcrafted Heathcote Shiraz. Now, Paul joins us. What have you found out, Paul?
19: Hi, Tom. How are you?
0: Yeah, good, thank you.
19: Look, really quickly, we're aware that a lot of the car companies, and specifically Kia, I guess is one of those, is now sending out messages to people that get their car serviced at their centres that you can no longer pay cash because of legal issues and apparently insurance issues, which I would have thought is an illegal request in the first place, surely.
0: Well, yeah, I did look at this recently, Paul, and thank you for the call. Mm. So although cash is legal tender throughout Australia and its territories, businesses are allowed to say to customers in advance, we will not accept cash. So, for example, if you've been to the MCG or Marvel Stadium in recent times, they say this is a cash-free venue and you can only pay with a credit card or on your phone. And I think Kia is probably allowed to do that. Now, see, the thing is, a lot of businesses don't want to handle cash now because it is problematic. You know, someone's got to take the cash to the bank at the end of each day. There's risks with that. If you use Armour Guard, there's only one cash transport business left in Australia, and that's Armour Guard. And I think they're putting up their prices because the volume of cash moving around the system is a lot less than it used to be. So it is legal for Kia to do that, but I think it's unfortunate, Paul. And in Finland, I found out that the government a few years ago legislated a fundamental role for cash in their economy and their society. So I think in Finland, the likes of Kia would not be allowed to refuse cash, but here they can. Anyway, Paul, we'll treat that as word on the street. We'll check it out. And at the end of the program today, you could find yourself in the running for a yearly prize, 60 grand towards a Mercedes-Benz of your choice. Thanks to Mercedes-Benz Brighton, Melbourne's only all-in-one Mercedes-Benz retailer. Stephen, hello.
20: G'day, how are you, Tom?
0: Good, Stephen.
20: Just quickly, I know a plumber that built our home. He went off to a trade school. He's now teaching. And a quick conversation with him very recently was 8 out of 10 of the trades apprentices don't care about what they have to learn and what they have to do. It's they struggle to hold attention in class.
0: So why do they do it then?
20: You tell me. He sends them out to plumbers he knows for a week's work. One of them had to dig a trench, I think it was 4 metres long and 600 deep, but it was in sand. It took him 8 hours. The plumber would have done it in 2 hours himself, but he was learning. The next day, the mother had rung up the plumber and said, why are you stressing our son out and making him dig a trench like that?
0: Oh, dear. Well, the world has certainly changed since we were a bit younger, Stephen. That is absolutely sure. Thank you for the call at 5 to 11.
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0: It is almost 11 o'clock. News of the moment with David Armstrong. And just because it is late on a Friday morning, straight after the news, ask us anything. That's right, anything at all. We've got the Brains Trust in today. If we can't answer your question, we'll find someone who can. Ask us anything. The quirkier your question, the better. Straight after the news. We'll also have Song of the Week. And with Jonora Glasso in Dubai, they're trying to get more tourists to go there. I must say, Dubai for me is the last place on earth that I want to go. What is a place that you never want to go to? 133-693.
28: 3YBFM National News. Harvey Norman's renos are underway, and so is their renovation sale, clearing stock and slashing prices.
4: 13 degrees in Melbourne. Possible showers at top today, 14 to 11 o'clock. Good morning. I'm David Armstrong. Cats legend Patrick Dangerfield has signed on for another year, his 20th AFL season. It means Dangerfield will play on as he wished and push toward the 400-game mark. The Cats and their skipper have reached agreement on terms for a one-year deal, set to play his 15th game of this season tonight against the Demons. It'll be the 375th of his career after overcoming a calf injury that saw him miss games earlier this season. A plan to ban more than 100 rock climbing routes at Mount Arapiles in the Grampians has been slammed as a bureaucratic schmozzle. Parks Victoria has released a draft management plan aimed at safeguarding cultural heritage sites. Climbing Association Simon Carter says his main concern is the impact on the Grampians.
6: Where we've got something like 60% of the rock climbs closed just with these massive blanket bans. And people don't understand that you're not even allowed to walk off track. It's banned.
4: Victoria's copped a whack at the Commonwealth Games opening ceremony. The chair of the Glasgow Games, George Black, told the crowd, including King Charles, when the future of the Games was uncertain, Glasgow didn't ask, can we? We asked, when do we get started? He's promised a friendly Games in the friendliest city, in the friendliest nation on earth, because that's who we are. Qantas's Neil Otter long-haul Project Sunrise planes landed in Melbourne after an historic 20-hour non-stop test flight. The specially built A350 is set to deliver the airline's first non-stop Sydney to London flights from late next year. It took off from Toulouse ahead of the 17,000-kilometre flight. Two parked cars have been torched overnight in Narre Warren South. The offenders fled the scene on Langbourne Drive. No one has been injured. An investigation's been launched into the Eltham Wildcats local basketball club and Basketball Victoria after a convicted child sex groomer was allowed to keep his job as CEO even after he was found guilty. 54-year-old Richard Irving was convicted of grooming a child for a sexual act on May 20th after being caught in a police sting targeting online pedophiles. A whistleblower told Basketball Victoria that day, but he remained in the top job for another 20 days because he lied to colleagues claiming it was a different Richard Irving. Social services regulator who controls working with children checks is now investigating. In finance, the All Ordinaries down 48, our dollar 69.64 US.
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4: Australia's swimmers at the Commonwealth Games have been warned they are not allowed to thank Gina Rinehart during media interviews after the billionaire benefactor confirmed she will pay huge medal bonuses in Glasgow. The Age is reporting the ban's being enforced by Commonwealth Games Australia, not Swimming Australia. Collingwood booted 10 second-half goals to 4 to beat the Crows by 34 points last night and claim its biggest scalp of the season. Pies coach Craig McRae surprised the Adelaide Oval crowd booed Isaac Quaynor.
7: It's a fascinating narrative around why they would boo him. My understanding was a victim of a homophobic slur, and he's getting booed for that. It's a fascinating world we live in. We're wrapped in Isaac's game tonight, 150 games. Geez, he must have the ball a lot early because he got booed a lot. Now we'll get our arms around him and show how much we love him.
4: And tonight, Melbourne hosts Geelong. That's the latest news and sport.
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11: I'm Pat Gordon. A special Seahawks and Mermaids reunion will be a highlight of tomorrow evening's Big V basketball action at the Arc. Warrnambool Basketball Operations Manager Greg Gent says they'll take a trip down memory lane for two of the club's championship teams.
12: Yeah, the 2006 Mermaids Championship team and the 2016 Seahawks Championship team. Having a bit of a back to, a reunion of sorts. Hopefully we get lots of the former players there and some supporters who are around in those days and administrators as well. We're going to present both teams, as many as we can, before the start of the Seahawks game.
11: Finally, the Western Victoria Female Football League will crown its premiers on Sunday with under 15, under 18 and senior women's grand finals to be held at the Reid Oval. And that's local news.
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29: A strong wind warning has been issued for the coast with a cloudy day ahead. A very high chance of showers, most likely late this afternoon and evening, with winds southwesterly 25 to 30 k's per hour, turning west to northwesterly 25 to 40 k's per hour in the late morning. For tomorrow, Saturday, showers 15. Sunday, showers 15. Monday, a possible shower, 16 degrees. Today in Warrnambool, a top of 13. Port Ferry 14. Mortlake 12. Terang 13.
16: 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LMCT 11658.
29: At the moment, we're sitting on 11 degrees.
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0: It is 7 past 11, 133 693. Apprentices and tradies, Muzza. So he's talking about plumbers. I live in West Gippsland. My central heating stopped working. My local plumber charged me $200 cash for 1 hour's work. Now, Muzza says I'm a pensioner. That money represented my heating for 4 months. Well, Muzza, I've got to tell you, to only pay $200 for a plumber to come out and fix something, you actually got off lightly. The ones I've used tend to charge a lot more than that. And Tim wants to know, when are you getting the head of government ratings from S&P back on the show? Actually, that's a good question, Tim, because the guy, his firm S&P and Moody's were both quoted in the paper last week. Well, actually, it was early this week, because by 2030... one out of every $10 of Victorian government revenue is going to be spent paying interest. So not repaying debt, just paying the interest on the debt. And I would have thought if they were going to cut the ratings of Victoria, the credit rating, you would have thought that time had got a whole lot closer. Tim, thank you.
10: Now, on Mornings.
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0: Talk to me. All I want is. It is 8 past 11. It is time for Ask Us Anything late on a Friday morning. Anything at all. 133693, or of course you can email in your questions. mornings@3aw.com.au. 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All right, let's get stuck in. Ask Us Anything. John, you're first. Go ahead.
1: Yeah, Tom, I just wonder, why is it that bald men can still grow beards?
0: Yeah, I remember someone said to me once that as you get older, your hair stops growing in the places where you want it, and it starts growing in the places where you don't want it, like on your back, for example. Well, I'll find out, yeah, but it is weird. Like, why do we go bald? We were talking about alopecia before, whether that can be triggered by weight loss medication like Ozempic. But bald men, generally speaking, still grow hair. They just don't grow it on the top of their heads. All right, someone will know. 133693. Tim, good morning. Go ahead.
5: Oh, good morning, Tom. It got the better of me the other day at supermarket and I succumbed and bought a chocolate bar.
0: Oh, dear.
5: And I opened up the chocolate bar and I looked at it and it would have been 2 bites big. So I'm asking the brain-dead marketers of today, what are they going to do when they run out of shrinkflation, reducing the sizes yes. of packaged goods to make a profit for their employers? What are they going to do? What are they going to think of next?
0: Because you can only shrink things so far before they look a bit silly, can't you?
5: No, it's a shrinkage, as George Costanza said. It's a shrinkage.
0: I think it's terrible. And look, to be fair, what supermarkets do now is try and show you goods, you know, like the price per unit. Like if you've ever bought laundry tablets or whatever, trying to work out because some are on special and some are not. There's no standard packet size. It's anywhere from 12 to, you know, 112 in one bag. And they, you know, but they do the price per laundry tab. But I agree, chocolate bars, bags of chips, all those sorts of things, even toothpaste. I've noticed I buy a tube of toothpaste. The box is the same size that it used to be, but the tube inside, I reckon, is like an inch in the old language shorter than what toothpaste tubes used to be. So it's the same price, but you're getting far less toothpaste. Where does it end, Tim? Thank you. Anthony, hello.
17: Hi, Tom. Thanks for taking my call.
0: Pleasure.
17: Right, the Chief Magistrate, do they still have him at the courts?
0: Yes. Justice Lisa Hannan, I think, is Victoria's Chief Magistrate.
17: What is their role? Because can they then look into all the other magistrates' decisions and have a chat to them?
0: Yeah, look, we had a question about this a few months ago. Now, they assign duties, they impose rules on courts. There's statutory functions. I don't know whether they actually review, you know, like sentencing and so forth. That's what courts of appeal are for. But it's, I think the Chief Magistrate is more making sure that the courts function in an orderly manner, that we have enough magistrates coming in, that they see a certain number of cases. It's sort of a bit like being, I don't know, the CEO of the court. What would you like to see the Chief Magistrate do, Anthony?
17: Go through some of the cases that are a bit dodgy, particularly the ones that time and time again they get let out on bail, and ask the magistrate why they made that decision.
0: Yeah.
17: And perhaps, you know, they might have a second thought with the next case.
0: Yeah, it's a good point. All right, well, I'll look at that. I mean, I did a little bit of law when I studied it. Not much. I never finished it, as in I did not complete the degree. But, you know, they're very bound by precedent. So if the law goes off in a bad direction, the sort of future lawyers or future judges feel bound by it. And usually it takes the politicians to step in and say, no, this is wrong. We're going to change the rules in the parliament to bind judges. Now, I hope, and we'll confirm this with Jess Wilson when she comes in next, that there will be some wholesale reforms of our judicial system if and when she wins power at the upcoming state election, so that there will be a limit to the number of times that an offender can get bail, so that judges might have to consider community standards when imposing sentences, or if they don't, we simply have more minimum standards for sentences, as in if you are guilty of this crime, you know, the minimum sentence is 2 years in jail. I'll try and find out, Anthony. Thank you. The thing about judges and magistrates and things is, by and large, they never want to criticise each other. It's like a gentleman's club where you don't say bad things about each other to the public. Neil, good morning.
2: Great show, Tom. Just a quickie. All the tunnels that we've built have been three lanes each way.
0: Yes.
2: I'm just wondering why the new tunnel that's hooking up to the Eastern Freeway is only three lanes. I come in every morning. Traffic stops at Beveridge coming in at so half past five.
0: Which tunnel is that? Is that Mullum Mullum and Nellie Melba?
2: They're all three lanes. They built the Burnley Tunnel in...
0: They did.
2: The new tunnel now at the where it comes onto the Eastern Freeway from Greensboro there.
0: Oh, that, okay. Well, yes, it's a good point. I mean, they do sort of traffic projections, and you'd have to say with the West Gate Tunnel, they might have overestimated how many people will use it because not that many people are. But I've always thought that, generally speaking, if a road or a tunnel is well located, then whatever the traffic sort of projections say, like this should be a two-lane each side or a three-lane each side, just add a lane. Because it'll be much cheaper to do it at the start than have to do it later. Like Peninsula Link is a good example. For most of it, it's two lanes each side. I think it's proving to be more popular than originally thought, and they will have to widen it at some stage. The problem with tunnels is that you make them an extra lane. I mean, the cost goes up dramatically, and that's a cost that has to be borne in the present day. Thank you, Neil. Stephen, hello.
3: Hi, Tom. I was just wondering, when you're born... That's your birthday. Why is it your next birthday called your first birthday?
0: I think technically it's the first anniversary of your birth. So, you know, when you get married, that's your wedding day. And then a year later is the first anniversary of your wedding. So I think technically your first birthday is the first anniversary of your birth. So the day of your birth, you're zero. And a year later, you're one. Does that make sense?
3: I guess it does. I've never celebrated my birthday calling it an anniversary.
0: That's
3: something reserved for a wedding.
0: No, it's a good point.
3: I see where you're from.
0: It's a good point. There's another thing with dates. Like you might remember, you're probably old. Oh, I know you're old enough because you've told me how old you are roughly. You know, when everybody celebrated the turn of the millennium and it was, you know, 1999 turning into the year 2000. And mathematicians had conniptions about this because they're like, no. The year 2000 is part of the 90s. The new millennium doesn't start until the eve of 2000 going into 2001. And the mathematicians said this and absolutely no one listened. Thank you, Stephen. It's a good point, though. Your first birthday, I suppose, is the first birthday is the day you're born. And that means in a year it's your second birthday. Viv, hello.
18: Hi, Tom. This might just be me, but I find if I'm going somewhere different in the car,
0: yes.
18: It seems to take forever to get there. But when I'm coming home, it seems to be shorter.
0: I agree. I don't run much anymore because of recent surgery. But when I used to run out and back, the sort of going out seemed to stretch on forever. Once you turned around, it seemed like coming back was much quicker. I guess it's psychological because when you're going to a place you haven't been to before, you don't quite know where it is, but you always know where your home is. And so psychologically, it seems like a shorter amount of time. 133693, mornings at 3aw.com.au. 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Song of the Week, and it's a cracker today from 1973, not far away at 18 past 11.
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0: It is 21 past 11. This is Ask Us Anything, anything at all. Jeff, good morning.
24: G'day, Tom. Tom, you probably realise, as most of us do, that when you're driving along, your speedo will say one thing, but your navigation may say something a lot less in speed. My question is, how accurate is that GPS navigation? And secondly, if I'm driving in Victoria or I'm driving in Western Australia, am I going to get a different accuracy based on the satellites that are up in the sky?
0: Good question. So my understanding is GPS is pretty accurate, and the... They use the satellites are not that high, and there's a whole lot of them. So whether you're in WA or whether you're in Victoria, it shouldn't make any difference. What is interesting, Jeff, is that the speedo in your car is actually not accurate. Cars can overstate speed, but I think it's legally it's something like 8 or 9%. And what that means is your car says you're doing 100, but actually you're doing like 93 or 94. And the idea is that, you know, that way it sort of stops people from exceeding the speed limit. Now, why we can't just have speedos that say this is the exact speed that you're doing? And look, there are other issues that change it. Like, for example, if you put giant tyres on your car, like bigger than the ones that were fitted, that will affect the accuracy of your speedo, or even if you change the suspension and things like that. But yes, GPS is considered to be more accurate than a car's speedo. Thanks, Jeff. Craig, hello.
25: Morning. This is a question for Dr. Gail Isles. What's the difference between cloud and fog?
0: Yeah, it's a good question. I mean, like if you go up, say, to the Alpine areas and you've got a cloud sitting on top of the mountain, a cloud and fog seem to be the same thing. I mean, normally I'd say clouds are up in the air and fog often hangs around on the ground. But again, if you go to elevation, the two things are the same. Look, I'll take that on notice. I'll put that to Dr. Gail. The difference between fog and clouds. When you're in the middle of it, it seems pretty much the same, I might add. Beck, hello.
26: Thanks for taking my call.
0: Pleasure.
26: My question is, how come when I'm travelling from Melbourne to Gippsland, I can't get 3AW on 693 on my radio?
0: Okay, it's a good question, and the reason is this. So we have what is called a metropolitan license, not a statewide license. So we only sort of legally have the rights to the 693 frequency in what is defined as metropolitan Melbourne. So the strength of our transmitter will probably go, you know, about 150 k's in each direction. And when you're heading towards Gippsland, obviously you're outside that. Now, depending on atmospheric conditions and whatever, sometimes the AM signal will go a lot further. The other thing you can do is, I think there's a station in Gippsland that takes our signal, but I'm not sure what it's called. And you can always use the app. Have you tried that, Beck?
26: Yes, I do use the app, and we do have 1242, which has your program.
0: That's right.
26: But it doesn't have any other.
0: It doesn't have the others. That's right. You're right. 1242 in Gippsland. I think that's out of, is it Traralgon they broadcast from?
26: I think it is. Yeah.
0: So they like when I used to do drive, they sometimes took the drive show and sometimes didn't, depending on how they were feeling. And usually they take these shows because it's cheaper for them to do it than to try and do their own show. But essentially, 693 is ours in Greater Melbourne, but it's not a frequency that we're actually supposed to broadcast at all around Victoria, and that's just the legal license that we have. Now, our good friends over at the ABC have a license for the entire state, and as well as not having to play any ads, they also can broadcast at a power that their signal could be heard pretty much the length and breadth of Victoria. Thank you, Beck. Ron, good morning.
1: Hello, Tom. My question is, when is Flinders Street going to be opened?
0: You know, I was wondering that because my sat-nav a few months ago stupidly took me down Flinders Street and I ended up having to do a U-turn and whatever. Like, the sat-nav didn't really... It's been closed forever, hasn't it?
1: Well, I understand it's to do with the rail works, but I don't know. They're getting pretty close to being over. And I'm even sort of asking just about westbound, because at least down they seem to be doing a bit more work, but westbound, it just, like, it's open. It doesn't seem to be in the way of anything. Why do you have to turn left and go over Princes Bridge?
0: That's a good point, Ron. I will try and find out, but I have wondered that myself. We'll take one more Ask Us Anything call, and Ron, we'll see if we can get an answer for you. When is Flinders Street westbound going to be reopened? Paul, good morning.
4: Hi, Tom. A comment and maybe a suggestion. 3AW or radio in general gives you a really good ability to, I guess, get across a lot of issues. Why don't you actually run for state or a federal position, given you actually have a lot of knowledge and equally, real-world experience where a lot of politicians basically enter from a purely kind of bureaucratic starting point, real world?
0: It's kind of you to ask. There's a couple of reasons. One is I enjoy what I do here, and so if I did go into politics, I wouldn't be doing this anymore, so that would be one issue. I agree with you wholeheartedly. We have far too many politicians on both sides that are professional politicians. You know, they were student politicians maybe at university. They might have then worked for a politician or whatever, and now they're in politics. And that gives them a very sort of narrow view of life. It is not easy in general, Paul, to get people who have, you know, successful careers doing something else to put that down and go into politics. But I'll have a think about it, Paul. How about that? At 27 past 11.
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0: the Heart or something like that.
1: Yeah, I'm terrible at singing as well, Tom.
0: Okay, late last week, my wife and I went and saw the new blockbuster movie, The Odyssey, and apart from being a bit long, we both enjoyed it. But in Greece, it is problematic because there are no or not many real Greeks who get to act in The Odyssey, and some groups in Greece have said that Greeks should not go and watch this movie. Which made me think this week, should we play a song by a real Greek? And the best real Greek singer I can think of is none other than Demis Roussos, who in 1973 had a big hit, and this is Darren James' favourite song of all time, My Friend the Wind.

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0: lovely song that was. It's well worth having a look at the YouTube clip of Dennis Russo singing My Friend the Wind in 1973. He's got that very flared pair of jeans on and a sort of a half caftan on his upper body. It's quite the fashion statement. Anyway, Darren James, host of Weekend Breakfast, that is his favourite song of all time, My Friend the Wind. News headlines now with David Armstrong. David, good morning.
1: Good morning. The news at midday. Football up the front. Cats legend Patrick Dangerfield has signed on for one more season.
0: How old is he?
1: His 20th AFL season. Means that he will push toward the 400 game mark.
0: They've seen Scott Pendlebury do it. I can do that too.
1: Well, hang on. Would you tell Dangerfield I can't do anything out there? Exactly. A 20th AFL season. That's mind-boggling. A plan to ban more than 100 rock climbing routes at Mount Arapiles in the Grampians has been slammed as a bureaucratic schmozzle. We spoke to the Climbing Association. They are very, very upset there.
0: But didn't they get a better deal than what was originally proposed? Well, weren't they going to shut down 80% of it or something?
1: Well, I think the 80s become 60. They're still not really happy at all. That ultra-long-haul Qantas flight Project Sunrise landing in Melbourne safely after that historic 20-hour flight from France. And it was going to happen. We copped a whack at the Commonwealth Games opening ceremony. The chair of the Glasgow Games, George Black, couldn't help himself, and this was all done in front of King Charles. I can't do a Scottish accent. When the future of the Games was uncertain, Glasgow didn't ask, can we? We asked, when do we get started?
0: Right.
1: Well, it was easy because...
0: And thank you for all the money.
1: Thank you for all the money. That's all there at midday.
0: All right. The Commonwealth Games, the opening ceremony was early this morning. Did you watch it? 133693. Look, the swimming could be interesting and the athletics, there's some good runners and so forth. But I don't know. I think there'll be one more in India in 4 years' time. And I just think that might be it after that. John Oroglasso joins us in a moment. What is a place that you would never visit, like the Middle East for me? 133693 at 27 to midday.
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7: Good morning, Tom, everyone.
5: Now, if you took leave of your senses and lived in Dubai and you lured me to go and visit there, the Dubai government would pay you £600. This is a British article. So $1,200. Dubai is very keen to get tourists to go to the Middle East. Now, I have a friend from school who lived there for many years. He's a pilot. And he'd talk about what it was like living in the Middle East. The problem is that the average temperature is about 45 degrees Celsius and you can't drink alcohol. And if you're a woman, you pretty much have to cover yourself up in public life and so forth. Like, there's not a lot that really sells it.
7: Well, there's only one question for you, Tom. What's the surf like? Have they got surf?
5: No.
7: Because you like surfing.
5: Well, there actually is a surf pool like the one we have at Urban Surf here. So I suppose that could get me out there. But the point is
7: So Dubai's a no for you is what you're saying.
5: Well, I can't see why I'd go there. I mean, I don't want to ride on a camel in the desert.
7: Not even so I benefit with the 600.
5: Well, that would be the reason. And maybe there's some other places I don't really want to go to. Now, I don't look at social media much. But there's a certain, how should we put this, class of wealthier...
7: Maybe delicately.
5: Wealthier Australian who, you know, they go to southern Europe for the northern summer.
7: That has certainly become a thing.
5: It has. And here's what they do. Get up, have a swim. Go to lunch at some sort of, you know, outdoor restaurant with vines on
7: You did
5: frames.
7: Say at the top of this you don't do social media. It feels like you're reading social media now.
5: I am now. And I look at this. Afternoon, have a sleep, go out for dinner, go to the next village the next morning.
7: Does that not sound idyllic, Tom?
5: Do the same thing over and over and over again. I can't think of anything I'd less like to. I mean, once you've walked around a few crumbling old buildings from the Acropolis or whatever, I mean, you don't need to keep seeing them.
7: So I'm putting a line through Dubai, I'm putting a line through Europe.
5: A line through Europe in the summer.
7: Right. But what about Europe in the winter?
5: Far North Queensland.
7: What about Europe in the winter? Is that a yes?
5: Well, that's all right, maybe.
7: Okay.
5: Far North, also, it's full of Americans during the summer.
7: Right.
5: It's not really. The Europeans tend to disappear. Far North Queensland, bobcatter territory, crocodiles, hot weather, cyclones, that sort of thing.
7: You seem to be against hot weather. All of these things have in common.
5: Look, I think the weather right now in Melbourne is fantastic. You walk around in shorts, it's bracing. And so these are all places. I don't want to go to the Middle East. I don't want
7: bracing is one word for it. Freezing. Freezing is another one.
5: I don't want to go to southern Europe in summer. I don't want to go to far north Queensland ever. I know I'm sounding a little bit curmudgeonly here.
7: A little bit.
5: I'm a bit like Daryl Kerrigan in The Castle. You know, why would you go away when we've got all this here? You know, rissoles for tea and Bonnie Doon on the weekend. And surely that's enough, John.
7: I've got one for you.
5: All right.
7: Would you, and this is a not would you ever, because you have been there before, but would you go back to Moorabbin to watch an AFL game of football?
5: No.
7: Because, you know, Moorabbin, you know, if you weren't a Saints supporter and you were a travelling fan, it had a certain... it wasn't welcoming.
5: No,
7: I think
5: it
7: would be
5: welcoming,
7: a fair way to say.
5: And it was a mud pit because the water table seems to be very close to
7: your
5: the
7: Blues,
5: surface.
7: Your Blues lost there quite a few times,
5: right.
7: Even back in the day when the Saints weren't any good.
5: Well, St Kilda were mad to leave there because it was a fortress for them. I also have fairly average memories of Windy Hill. I don't know why, but going out with my father and grandfather back in the day to watch Carlton and Essendon do battle, it just seemed like we were not made to feel very welcome in Windy Hill.
7: What about Victoria Park?
5: Victoria Park. You know, if you enjoy being spat on, it was a fabulous place to go.
7: I mean, we long for the days of suburban footy, but the way we're describing them now, perhaps they weren't all they were cut out to be.
5: Well, this is the thing. When people say to me, oh, I don't like going to Marvel Stadium, I don't like it, I'm like, you know what, it's undercover. You know, you won't get rained on. You'll get a comfortable seat. You know, you can see the game. Like, you know, these are things that people have forgotten. It was not like that in the old days.
7: No. No, you probably won't get cigarette smoke blown in your face way you used
5: men
7: to.
5: Men used to drink 6 cans of beer and they'd get those steel cans and then they would stand out, make a little sort of plinth to stand on and so they'd be 6 inches higher off the ground.
7: And my experience, not always go to the toilet.
5: Well,
7: too.
5: Go to the toilet where they stood.
7: Yes.
5: Now, you know, that's not nice. But that was normal back then. Well, what about while we're at it? I mean, would you go back to Waverley Park if it was still there?
7: Well, we haven't said the Witten Oval or the Western Oval either.
5: Yeah,
7: Waverley Park. Is that car park? I spent a fair bit of my childhood in that car
5: park. I remember
7: pushing
5: cars out in the rain and getting dirt. Anyway, places you don't want to ever go to again or never visit. I was thinking more overseas and interstate.
7: Well, can I give you one?
5: All right.
7: So one thing I like to do when people are doom scrolling at night, for some reason I like to go through the travel advice of the Australian government to sort of weird and exotic places
5: to help you get to sleep.
7: Yeah, just to calm the mind. But one place I was looking at recently, Jordan, which is, you know, kind of the part of the world you're talking about. And the reason I was looking, because I thought it would be interesting, Indiana Jones and the Last Crusade, the ancient city of Petra, is what they use for where the Holy Grail is.
5: Right.
7: And I thought that might be an interesting place to visit. So I was genuinely looking. But under the health advice for Jordan, Tom, it says this: avoid consuming products contaminated with camel secretions.
5: Right.
7: Now, that seems like
5: that's good advice.
7: Well, is it? Feels like government overreach. If I want to consume products with camel secretions, I think I should be deciding that for myself.
5: What about France? Have you ever been there?
7: I've never been there.
5: I mean, I'll get French people offside a bit here. But
7: I think we're getting... Is there anyone we're not getting offside?
5: The people can be a bit rude. That's all I'm saying. And if you don't speak French very well, they sort of look down on you a little bit. And I have been to France, not for a long time, not for decades.
7: So could that have changed?
5: I think it's changed for the worse.
7: I would have thought they'd speak English more now.
5: Well, I've always thought if you yell at them slowly, they'll understand what you're saying, but... All right, places you never want to go to, 133693, and best caller between now and the midday news, courtesy of our friends at Hoyt's Food, will win a $200 hamper pack full of Hoyt's herbs, spices and pickled vegetables. Hoyt's are changing the mood of food and their products are available at all good supermarkets. Anthony, good morning.
8: Good morning, guys. I have no interest in travelling overseas at all.
5: No.
8: If you want to go on a cruise, you may as well watch the Love Boat. And if you want to travel overseas, rather than spend all that money, why don't you just watch travel shows? Sit back on couch, have a beer, watch a travel program.
7: Anthony, have you been overseas?
8: No. I've been on a cruise ship docked in Indonesia.
5: We've got everything here. And Anthony, listen, another thing,
7: We've got everything here.
5: Well, we do, and...
7: Not warm weather at the moment.
5: I don't want to go on a cruise ship.
7: It's
5: like a sideways hotel that floats in the ocean. Like, I just can't imagine why you'd want to do that. Anyway, 133693, places you never want to go to at 16 to 12.
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6: 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It's still 12 degrees. Our forecast top is 14. Steve, hello.
7: Hello. How are you?
6: Good, Steve. Where do you never want to go?
7: Yes. I have been to Port Moresby with work and would never, ever recommend anybody go there.
6: I hear it's considered one of the most dangerous places on earth in terms of crime.
7: Correct. Everything is compounded. Mm. As in, they're all separated. Shops, businesses, you name. Everything's got a wall around it with barbed wire and broken glass.
6: Yes.
8: There's a new NRL franchise going there, Tom.
6: Well, Cameron Munster from the Melbourne Storm is talking to them, but apparently the players are going to have to be offered twice as much money as normal and not to pay any tax up there in order to live north.
8: And they're going to live, I believe, they're going to live in a compound as well, which is exactly what Steve is saying.
6: Yeah. All right, good on you, Steve. Yeah, there's... I remember... Someone
8: have you been
6: said,
8: there? I haven't been there. Have you been there?
6: No, I haven't been there. Never. My wife did the Kokoda track walk about 20 years ago, so I assume they must have gone through Port Moresby. Michael, what's a place you never want to go to?
9: Okay, Tom, I've got a couple. So Sydney, the best thing about Sydney is the road out of the place.
6: Yes.
9: Secondly, Noumea, which I went there on a cruise a couple of years ago and we docked in Noumea, never go back there again. And thirdly, North Queensland, I was there last week. No crocodiles, saw plenty of sea turtles, sharks, all sorts of fish swimming around, but not one crocodile, and the weather was 27 degrees.
6: So you're saying it's a good place in the middle of winter?
9: Beautiful place to be.
8: Can I give you a quick one, Thomas? The plane room at Tony Moclair's I don't think I'd ever want to go to. I'm just not sure I'd feel safe in that space.
6: Yeah, you have to be a certain sort of person to appreciate its hidden qualities.
10: You won't get a return invite then.
6: Tony, what's coming up on the afternoon's program?
10: My team prevailed upon me. I want that on the record. Prevailed upon me to talk about the Qantas A350-1000 ULR that landed at Tulla this morning.
6: So you've had to be dragged kicking and screaming.
10: Yes. It was very nice. I got a typical Victorian welcome, which was really nice. It was firebombed by machete-wielding members of an unnamed union. So there was a very Victorian way to welcome it here. Simple question, I'll put it to both of you. Could either of you spend 21 hours on an aircraft?
6: No. Well, actually...
8: Well, I have. Well,
10: You have?
8: Yeah, I have.
10: Have you? When?
8: I cheaped out going to New York and went to Dubai and
6: No, but you stopped.
10: 21 halfway. Hours in one go.
8: I reckon.
10: You are not off the plane.
6: See, I think I'd rather get the trip over and done with. There's nothing good about transit lounges and things like that.
10: What if you have a camera?
6: Well,
10: I love transit lounges.
6: Why?
10: Because planes. You take photos of planes. That's what you do. So that's the question. Could you spend 21 hours on a plane? Also, best thing out of Scotland, Friday Sport with Eddie Summerfield. Lunch with Elliot Loney, Guido, Pauline Hanson, conversation. That's all I'm going to say there. Pub of the Week, Tony Leonard. My Friday feature guest is Mike Larkin, and they'll be streaming as well.
6: All right. Lots happening on the afternoon's program with Tony Moclair. Places you never want to go to. Adam, hello.
11: Good morning, gents. Went to Egypt a couple of years ago, to Cairo. Really fascinating place, but, you know, very overwhelming, and you just feel like a walking wallet. Every interaction has a financial sort of expectation, and if the camel ride operators don't get you, the Pharaoh's revenge will, because the untreated water is not too flash.
6: Yes.
8: Remember in the scene in Gallipoli, I think the character's named Snowy,
6: he buys a little thing
8: and it's like he haggles them to $10 and then they go across the road.
6: It's only $5.
8: Yes.
6: And he goes, in my country, this would be considered cheating. And then they go and smash up the place that he goes, oh, I think I actually bought it from over there.
8: Yes. The uncouth Australians, Tom.
6: Well, yes, we are an acquired taste overseas. Adam, stay on the line, courtesy of Hoyt's Food. You've got a $200 hamper pack full of Hoyt's herbs, spices and pickled vegetables coming your way. Here's something. I actually do like going to the United States. I haven't been for a long time, but I can't stand the tipping. The fact that you're expected, like wherever you stay, to leave $5 or $10 on the pillow each morning, that, you know, someone opens the door for you, you've got to reach into your pocket. Like, it's just...
8: When I was in New York, I found myself eating street food rather than eating in restaurants, because if you bought a piece of pizza, you were just buying a piece of pizza and you didn't have to tip.
6: That's right. Michelle, hello.
12: Hi, Tom. I'm just ringing to defend France.
6: Oh, yes.
12: I've been doing business there since 2010 and I spent 12 weeks a year there. The French are just polite. You just need to learn how to say hello, goodbye, please and thank you in French. And I think we should do that in every country we visit. But the French, they just want you to say hello and make eye contact with them.
6: So if you say...
12: they're fine. If you ignore that, you know, initial greeting, they hate it when you just start speaking English to them. But they are beautiful people.
6: Are they? So if you say, bonjour, je m'appelle Tom, qu'il s'appelle tu... Le soleil est brillant aujourd'hui. So I said, hello, my name is Tom. What's your name? The sun is bright today.
8: Your Franco-Aussie accent is really hurting my ears.
6: If I do that, Michelle, they'll embrace me as one of their own.
12: They will. I mean, the Parisians are slightly different. Everybody else in France outside Paris hates the Parisians. So they're a different species. But outside of Paris, the French are very polite and welcoming, and you just have to show that you try. That's all they want.
6: It's possible, Michelle, that, like, I feel like because I'd gone there from the UK, maybe they assumed I was English, and they tend not to like the English very much. So.
8: Yeah, the English are not beloved the world over.
6: No.
12: That's true. We make a point of saying we're not English and we're not American.
6: Right, that helps. Okay, thank you, Michelle, defending the French. Patrick, hello. Oh, Patrick's dropped out. I think, John, as I get older, though, I find that, you know, you went to Peru a year or so ago, didn't you?
8: Yeah, that was a lot.
6: And I was quite surprised that you did that, because I sort of couldn't imagine myself walking the Inca Trail and all that sort of thing. But is it out of your system now?
8: Yeah. There's a world of difference between travel and a holiday, and I hadn't traveled like that for a long time. And I got back and I was...
6: Had enough.
8: I mean, people say they need a holiday. I was pretty cooked. It was hard.
6: I mean, we're going to Queensland for 1 week in the September holidays, and I've convinced myself I'm not even looking forward to that either, just because it's outside the front
8: you
6: door.
8: You have become curmudgeonly.
6: All right, now, John, you're having a week off next week.
8: I am. I will be on the Gold Coast next week, so I'll be enjoying that. So I'll see you the week after.
6: Enjoy, John Oroglasso. Back in a fortnight at 5 to 12.
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6: Right, we are coming up to midday on a Friday. That means this show is over for another week. But fear not, you've got news in a moment with Jordan Tunbridge. Following that, of course, afternoons starring Tony Moclair. Now, the winner of the weekly Word on the Street prize is Bill. Bill rang us on Wednesday about an illegal commercial rubbish dumping case in Diggers Rest. It's complicated, but the person who owns the property has tenanted it out. And the tenant is apparently running an illegal rubbish dumping operation, and we still can't get to the bottom of when this rubbish has to be removed, which it will have to happen. Who actually pays for it? The cost could run into the millions of dollars. Bill, you are our weekly Word on the Street prize winner. 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And automatically, Bill, you're in the running for our fabulous yearly Word on the Street prize. It is, of course, 60 grand. That's right, $60,000 towards a Mercedes-Benz of your choice, thanks to our great friends at Mercedes-Benz Brighton. All right, enjoy your weekend. I hope your footy team wins, as long as you're not a Gold Coast Suns supporter. And I will talk with you again on Monday morning at 8:30. Bye for now.
13: 3YBFM National News. Harvey Norman's renos are underway, and so is their renovation sale, clearing stock and slashing prices.
25: 12 degrees in Melbourne.
0: Melbourne, showers tomorrow, a top of 15. It's 12 midday. Good afternoon, I'm Jordan Tunbridge. Qantas' new ultra-long-haul Project Sunrise plane has landed in Melbourne after an historic 20-hour non-stop test flight. Nine's Edward Godfrey is at Melbourne Airport.
1: Our world first here in Melbourne with Qantas' Airbus A350-1000 ULR touching down here at Tullamarine just a short time ago. It's flown from Toulouse in France, completing a 22-hour non-stop journey. This is to test its long-range capability, and it's in anticipation for those direct flights between Sydney and London, which will be launching from October next year. We're told those journeys will take between 18 and 20 hours. It's called Project Sunrise. The plane doesn't even have its proper coat of paint at the moment. It seats 238 passengers. Almost half of that space is dedicated to premium economy, business and first class.
0: Premier Jacinta Allen is preparing to overhaul a council rate cap designed to protect homeowners from runaway rates. The Herald Sun is reporting Labor insiders claim it's a move to save her leadership by winning over support from MPs aligned with the Australian Services Union. Councils are currently banned from rising rates faster than inflation, but that means pay rises face the same restrictions. Geelong Mayor Dr. Stretch Contell telling 3AW a win for council workers would be a loss for ratepayers.
2: What I'd be concerned about is that without capping of rates, some councils, and probably most, will do the easy thing now and simply increase rates each year.
0: A corruption-busting agency is set to be established within Victoria Police, targeting the big build. Dennis O'Kane reports.
3: The Premier is set to take her plans for an organised crime agency to Cabinet on Monday. The Age is reporting it would be charged with investigating major building sites and the firebombing turf wars between rival gangs over illegal tobacco and alcohol. The agency is a key element requested by Chief Commissioner Mike Bush and his strategy to ramp up the fight against organised crime. Jacinta Allen adamant the OCA is evidence a Royal Commission is not needed to stop corruption on government projects. Dennis O'Kane, Melbourne.
0: Sex crime detectives are investigating an aggravated burglary and sexual assault in Hoppers Crossing. A man armed with a knife forced entry to a house yesterday morning where he threatened a woman before sexually assaulting her. He fled the property before the victim called police. Roughly 500,000 Victorian drivers are set to miss out on free cash from the government if they don't claim the Rego rebate by the end of next week. The government has confirmed 3.5 million people have claimed the Rego rebate, but 4 million are eligible. Minister Ingrid Stitt says in order to receive up to $186 cash back per vehicle, drivers have to register before midnight next Friday.
4: The average wait time for payments is around 6 days, so that is a fantastic outcome, and I want to thank the team at Service Victoria for being able to really turn those applications around quickly.
0: King Charles has officially declared the 2026 Commonwealth Games open.
25: As we share our love of sport and our planet, let us build a harmonious and durable future for our families and each other. It is now my great pleasure to declare the 23rd Commonwealth Games open.
0: Audio from Seven. The opening ceremony in Glasgow has featured the Loch Ness Monster as part of the celebration of Scottish culture. More than 3,000 athletes from 74 nations and territories will compete for 215 gold medals across 10 sports over 10 days. Finance, the All Ordinaries is down 54 points, one Australian dollar trading at 69.76 US cents.
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0: Geelong veteran Patrick Dangerfield will play on for a 20th AFL season. Alex Riddell reports.
26: The Age reports the Cats and their skipper have reached an agreement on terms for a one-year deal, which will see Dangerfield play on in 2027. It will also see Dangerfield push towards his 400th game. Round 20 continues this evening when the Cats take on Melbourne tonight at the MCG. Dangerfield lining up for the 375th game of his career, while Chris Gold is set to face his former assistant coach Stephen King for the first time. Alex Riddell, Melbourne.
0: It's 12:05.
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9: I'm Pat Gordon. A multi-year agreement has been announced for Warrnambool to remain a host city of the Red Hot Summer Tour. Claire Coulson has the story.
10: Following the success of January's event, Council has entered a three-year partnership with Face-to-Face Touring to ensure the popular concert will return to Warrnambool. Over 7,000 concertgoers flocked to the Warrnambool Racecourse earlier this year. Council say spending in Warrnambool on the day of the concert was $190,000 higher than the previous Saturday. Face-to-Face Touring event manager Deb Alexandra said the success of the concert made Warrnambool a natural choice for a longer-term commitment. Claire Coulson, Ace Radio.
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6: A strong wind warning in place for the coast this afternoon. Cloudy with showers increasing into tonight. Winds west to northwesterly up to 40 k's. Overnight temps falling to 9 degrees. Tomorrow, cloudy showers, a top of 14. Sunday, cloudy showers easing in 15. For Monday, partly cloudy, a shower or two, heading for a top of 16 degrees.
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6: At the moment, it's 11 degrees.
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intense song. I feel a little rattled. Andrea Waycott in for another weekday drinkle back Monday week. Yeah, that's how it works. It's Friday. How are you going? You going to watch some swimming tonight on the Commonwealth Games? 7:30, that kicks off. I love the swimming. And then after that, I kind of lose interest. It's our 70s and 80s lunchbox. This is Blondie, the tide is high. It's better music and more of it here at 3YBFM.

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0: It's Rich Girl here at 3YBFM. The Hampden League live match tomorrow. The Warrnambool Blues taking on the Portland Tigers, round 14. Only 5 rounds remaining in the Hampden League live. We're going to have a chat after 1 o'clock to Trent Hill, who will be part of that broadcast tomorrow. 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The Hampden League live for Warrnambool, Kia, Sungold, Fresh Local Milk, McDonald's, Warrnambool, Eastern Central, Badeness Rural and Harvey Norman Warrnambool.
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0: 94.5 3YBFM. How good is it that the Red Hot Summer Tour is locked in for three more years? I heard Pat Gordon talking about it in the local news. He's up after the national news headlines. We'll also take a look at the weather. Not great news there, especially if you've got to go outside across the weekend. And then on the way, we have got a Bowie song. Now, Bowie was inducted into the Rock and Roll Hall of Fame back in 2008. Can you pick the voice?
1: So I would just like to thank you, David Bowie, wherever you are, for inspiring me, and I'm going to accept your award.
0: Do you want me to play it again? 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It's Madonna. She's a big fan of Bowie, and so am I. They're coming up here at 3YBFM.
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11: 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Showers tomorrow, a top of 15. It's 1 o'clock. Good afternoon, I'm Jordan Tunbridge. A new era of air travel has touched down in Melbourne with Qantas' ultra-long-haul Project Sunrise jet arriving after an epic 20-hour non-stop test flight. Chief Technical Pilot Alex Passerini says redesigned fuel tanks will allow the aircraft to fly more than 18,000 kilometres without stopping.
12: The fuel system has the larger fuel tank added to it for an extra 20,000 litres. It's about proving those changes for the regulator for Airbus to make sure the aeroplane meets all required safety standards to get the 23-hour qualification for those systems, you know, pressurisation, air conditioning, making sure they work for that extended duration.
11: An investigation has been launched into the Eltham Wildcats local basketball club and Basketball Victoria after a convicted child sex groomer was allowed to keep his job as CEO even after he was found guilty. 54-year-old Richard Irving was convicted of grooming a child for a sexual act on May 20th after being caught in a police sting targeting online pedophiles. A whistleblower told Basketball Victoria that day, but he remained in the top job for another 20 days because he lied to colleagues, claiming it was a different Richard Irving. The social services regulator who controls working with children checks is now investigating. A man charged after a missing Melbourne teenager's body was discovered at a tip has lost a bid to permanently halt the case against him. The remains of 19-year-old Isla Bell were found at a waste transfer station in Dandenong 7 weeks after she was last seen alive in the St Kilda East apartment. 55-year-old Murat Ganiev was initially charged with the woman's murder before it was later downgraded to manslaughter. The Trump administration claims Australia is responsible for human rights violations and is being punished as a result. Companies which sell their products into the American market will be slugged a 12.5% tariff. The US argues Australia hasn't done enough to stop buying products from countries which use slave labour. Trade Minister Don Farrell says that couldn't be further from the truth.
13: We believe that amongst all of the countries in the world, Australia does take the issue of slavery, modern slavery, seriously, and will continue to do that. The Albanese government believes that this imposition of higher tariffs on Australia is completely unjustified.
11: Chinese diplomats at Labor's national conference in Adelaide have left after complaining about the presence of Taiwanese officials. It is not clear if the delegation's departure is in protest or if the group always intended to leave by today. In finance, the All Ordinaries is down 108 points, one Australian dollar trading at 69.64 US cents.
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11: North Melbourne has officially announced a young star has re-signed with the club, rejecting a big money offer from Tasmania. Alex Riddell reports.
15: Finn O'Sullivan has signed a 2-year contract extension with North Melbourne.
16: He was already contracted for next year and the new deal will keep him at Arden Street until at least the end of 2029. Coach Alistair Clarkson says committing to the club shows O'Sullivan knows they're heading in the right direction.
17: Hoping that's an indication to our supporters and certainly to Foster's teammates that he's in for the long haul.
16: The contract extension comes following reports O'Sullivan was offered a $15 million 8-year deal to join the Devils. Alex Riddell at Arden Street Oval.
11: And Geelong veteran Patrick Dangerfield has re-signed for next season. That's the latest news and sport.
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21: I'm Pat Gordon. A special Seahawks and Mermaids reunion will be a highlight of tomorrow evening's Big V basketball action at the Arc. Warrnambool Basketball Operations Manager Greg Gent says they'll take a trip down memory lane for two of the club's championship teams.
22: Yeah, the 2006 Mermaids Championship team and the 2016 Seahawks Championship team. Having a bit of a back to, a reunion of sorts. Hopefully we get lots of the former players there and some sort supporters who were around in those days and administrators as well. We're going to present both teams, as many as we can, before the start of the Seahawks game.
21: Finally, the Western Victoria Female Football League will crown its premiers on Sunday with under 15, under 18 and senior women's grand finals to be held at the Reid Oval. And that's local news.
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25: A strong wind warning in place for the coast this afternoon. Cloudy with showers increasing into tonight. Winds west and northwesterly up to 40 k's. Overnight temps falling to 9 degrees. Tomorrow, cloudy showers, a top of 14. Sunday, cloudy showers easing in 15. For Monday, partly cloudy, a shower or two, heading for a top of 16 degrees.
26: 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LMCT 11658.
25: Currently, it's 12 degrees.

National Pajama Day today. So you could have got out of bed after sleeping and gone straight to work. It is raising funds for kids in the foster system. Congrats if you've got a whole office wearing your PJs, maybe in the dairy with some gumboots. That's always a good look. What is not a good look is wearing them to the supermarket or out shopping. Call me old fashioned, but I don't like it. Andrea Waycott in for Dave Drinkle. Time for another Dave. This is Dave Dobbin, Slice of Heaven. It's better music and more of it here at 3YBFM.

0: What you need is more football in your life. So people tell me every single day. The Hampden League is up to round 14. I'm going to have a chat in around 20 minutes to Trent Hill, one of our commentators on the Hampden League Live. That'll be here on 3YBFM at midday tomorrow. Also, we'll talk Sunday when it's the girls' time to shine. In around 20 minutes.
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0: It's Tina Arena here at 3YBFM. Time to talk to Trent Hill, who will be one of our commentators tomorrow on the Hampden League Live. How are you going, Trent?
1: Yeah, going well, Andrea. How are you?
0: I'm good. Are you excited for tomorrow? What have we got? Round 14, the Warrnambool Blues and the Portland Tigers in Warrnambool.
1: Yeah, it should be an absolutely ripping match. We're getting to the business stage of the season now where ladder positions and wins are becoming really important. And obviously, Warrnambool and Portland are inside the top five. So this game's going to be pretty crucial because both sides are still within a mathematical chance for top three aspiration. So, yeah, big game tomorrow. Looking forward to it. Both sides are in pretty good form.
0: Yeah, so what, five rounds left?
1: I know. It's crazy to think that finals is just nearly on our doorstep. We're late July, nearly into the August part of the season. And, yeah, finals were obviously, from a league perspective, we're thinking about finals. But, 5 weeks away, it's going to be exciting.
0: Now, tell me, it's the day for the women to shine on Sunday.
1: It is. We're really excited. So the Western Victoria Female Football League, which obviously the Hampden League looks after as well, it's the grand final on Sunday at Warrnambool's Reid Oval. So it's back-to-back days at the Reid Oval this weekend. And we've got three great games. We've got our under-15 game commencing at 10:15 with Koroit taking on the Hamilton Kangaroos. Then at midday, we've got South Warrnambool and Koroit in the under-18 girls. And then our senior game at 2:10. Is South Warrnambool taking on the Hamilton Kangaroos. The Kangaroos are looking for back-to-back premiership wins. Ooh. And the Roosters, who have been so close before, are looking for that elusive premiership after a few years away from silverware.
0: They might be very hungry for it.
1: Oh, I think so. They're determined. There's a real determination in their eyes, and you could sort of see that in the previous final. So they're going to be hard to beat. They've been a standout side all year, but as we know, finals and grand finals doesn't always give you the narrative that you think that may occur.
0: No, exactly. All right, so tomorrow's match is the Warrnambool Blues, Portland Tigers at Reid Oval. That'll be broadcast here at 3YBFM. Also, they can watch it on streamer.com.au.
1: Yeah, spot on. 2 p.m. We'll have the big bounce down. Obviously, the pregame starts at midday thanks to TJM Electrical. And, yep, streamer, just jump on to streamer.com.au, search Hampden League, you'll find the game. And if you can't get to the venue, we'll have it right in your lap of the lounge room or in the shed or wherever it may be.
0: You come to them. I like it. Thanks so much, Trent. Stay warm tomorrow, won't you? And dry.
1: Will do. Thanks, Andrea. Appreciate it.
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1: 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And it's almost 2 o'clock. The afternoon will go by real fast if we just enjoy some great music like Bob Seger. Working on a nightmare. He's ready to go in around 15. Awkward teenage moves. 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With Ice House. We'll kick it off after the news, sport and weather. 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
0: 12 degrees in Melbourne. Showers tomorrow, a top of 15. It's 2 o'clock. Good afternoon, I'm Jordan Tunbridge. The Adelaide Football Club admits the behaviour of some members crossed the line during last night's loss to Collingwood. Crows fans booed Magpies defender Isaac Quaynor whenever he took possession of the ball at the MCG. Quaynor was the target of a homophobic slur which resulted in a four-game ban on Adelaide's Isaac Rankin last year. Today, Quaynor says it's hard to understand why he was targeted.
19: I really like the way that Fly and Matthew Nicks spoke about it throughout the week around respect and treating others the way you want to be treated. And I'm sure I can speak on Isaac's behalf in regards to that we probably both just want to move past this. You're allowed to make mistakes.
0: The Trump administration has come under fire after increasing tariffs on Australian exports to 12.5%. Both Labor and the Coalition reject US claims Australia is buying goods linked to slave labor, calling the higher levy unjustified. A large local basketball club is under investigation for a series of extraordinary failures that saw a convicted pedophile responsible for the well-being of 3,000 children. Christy Cooper has more.
20: Parents have told 3AW many families are boycotting the Eltham Wildcats basketball club after learning a convicted child predator was working as the CEO. 54-year-old Richard Irving had already been arrested and charged with child grooming offences when he was picked for the top job. More than a year later, he was found guilty. A whistleblower told Basketball Victoria that same day, but Irving kept working for another 20 days, only resigning less than a week before he was jailed. Families have told 3AW they're devastated. No one took any steps to protect their children from a known predator. It's now under investigation by the Social Services Regulator. Christy Cooper, Melbourne.
0: Qantas's ultra-long-haul Project Sunrise aircraft has landed in Melbourne after a non-stop journey of more than 20 hours from France. The specifically modified Airbus A350 is being tested for direct flights to London and New York with a range of more than 18,000 kilometres. Victorians have just 7 days left to apply for the Rego rebate or miss out on up to $300 cash back. The state government has confirmed 3.5 million drivers have so far taken up the offer for 20% back on Rego costs for up to two vehicles, but another 500,000 remain eligible. Minister Ingrid Stitt says the deadline for applications is midnight next Friday, with most rebates being processed and paid in under a week.
21: And this is, I know, very welcome relief for many, many families when we've seen the cost of living increase in the way in which it has.
0: Finance, the All Ordinaries is down 93 points, one Australian dollar trading at 69.64 US cents.
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0: Geelong captain Patrick Dangerfield will play into a 20th AFL season, having re-signed with the club for 2027. Dangerfield has played 374 AFL games, including 220 games in the hoops across his 12 seasons at the Cats. On the back of a frustrating season, Richmond coach Adam Uze says morale is still high at the club and they have plenty to play for.
23: Game day is still the best day of the week, irrelevant of where you sit on the ladder. We expect to go out there and play with freedom and make sure we're still enjoying getting out there and playing. And we've got four players that are coming back in that are really hungry. Like Rossi's missed the last couple of weeks. He's the leader of our footy club. He'll be bouncing around. He'll be pretty hungry and his morale will be high.
0: And that's the latest news and sport.
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27: I'm Pat Gordon. A multi-year agreement has been announced for Warrnambool to remain a host city of the Red Hot Summer Tour. Claire Coulson has the story.
28: Following the success of January's event, Council has entered a three-year partnership with face-to-face touring to ensure the popular concert will return to Warrnambool. Over 7,000 concert goers flocked to the Warrnambool Racecourse earlier this year. Council says spending in Warrnambool on the day day of the concert was $190,000 higher than the previous Saturday. Face-to-face touring event manager Deb Alexandra said the success of the concert made Warrnambool a natural choice for a longer-term commitment. Claire Coulson, Ace Radio.
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4: A strong wind warning in place for the coast this afternoon. Cloudy with showers increasing into tonight. Winds west to northwesterly up to 40 k's. Overnight temps falling to 9 degrees. Tomorrow, cloudy showers, a top of 14. Sunday, cloudy showers easing in 15. For Monday, partly cloudy, a shower or two, heading for a top of 16 degrees.
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4: Currently, it's 12 degrees.

woke last night to the sound of thunder. How far off, I sat and wondered. Started humming a song from 1962. In a funny how the night moves. When you just don't seem to have as much to lose. Strange how the night moves.

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1: Andrea, wake on in for Dave Drinkle. This Sunday, join Gavin Miller for the Classic Hits Countdown. It's all about covers. This is a cover. It was done by Johnny Nash in 1972. Jimmy Cliff then did it in the 90s. Classic Hits Countdown, Sunday morning at

0: They should have done a Southwest Girls version, don't you reckon, the Pet Shop Boys? Better music and more of it here at 3YBFM. Coming up, a young lady at the age of 16 named Tiffany Darwish had a number one hit. You probably know her just as Tiffany. Also in around 15 minutes, I'm going to give you indisputable proof that the dice exists on radio scattergories that you hear every morning on The Morning Rush.
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0: Better music and more of it. Here at 3YBFM, the home of the morning rush. And each weekday morning, they play radio's categories. So that's 10 categories. They roll a dice. They give you a letter. And all you need to do is answer each category without repeating a word, starting with that letter, and you can win cash. A lot of people, though, think that that dice is a sound effect.
1: People say we make it up. It's a sound effect. This is it. It is a categories dice, which means there's a couple that aren't on there. Like there's no X, there's no Z.
2: Oh, I reckon there's 20 letters out of the 26. Does that sound right? And when we get guests that come in the studio, they go, oh,
1: it is there. It is there.
0: There's no cheating on radio's categories. Even if you don't win the cash, you could win the caller of the month. 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

0: Better music and more of it here at 3YBFM, also the place where you get all your music facts and trivia. Perfect if you've got a trivia night coming up this weekend. You could be the star of the table if the question is, what was the real town that Footloose based the storyline on? Well, it was Elmore City, Oklahoma. They'd banned public dancing since 1898, and then all these high schoolers fought city council for permission to hold a prom in 1980. You're a winner. We're going to hear it after our news, sport and weather.
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23: 13 degrees in Melbourne, showers tomorrow, a top of 15. It's 3 o'clock. Good afternoon, I'm Jordan Tunbridge. The Adelaide Crows have called out the behaviour of their own fans during last night's loss to Collingwood. Alex Riddell reports.
0: Adelaide CEO Tim Silvers has slammed fans who booed at Collingwood's Isaac Quaynor during last night's game, saying their behaviour was inappropriate and not good enough. Quaynor was booed throughout last night's game on the back of Adelaide's Isaac Rankin's homophobic slur towards Quaynor last year. Quaynor says he's confused as to why he was targeted.
2: I'm sure I can speak on Isaac's behalf in regards to that we'd probably both just want to move past this.
0: Pies coach Craig McRae also couldn't understand why it was happening.
3: Victim of a homophobic slur, and he's getting booed for that. It's a fascinating world we live in.
0: Well, Adelaide coach Matthew Nix also condemned the treatment of the Collingwood defender.
10: The game's a passionate game, and sometimes we lose our way in that a little.
0: Alex Riddell, Melbourne.
23: Parents from one of Victoria's biggest basketball clubs say their children were put in danger by management, who failed to take a whistleblower seriously and allowed the CEO to keep working after he was convicted of child grooming offences. Eltham Wildcats CEO Richard Irving was arrested in 2024, charged in 2025 and convicted in May this year, but he was allowed to keep his job until June when he was sent to jail. The club was told about the conviction but didn't believe the whistleblower. Marlena Porter has two girls who play for the club. She says parents are furious, accusing management of putting their reputation ahead of child safety.
24: As a parent, I don't feel anything was done to protect the children in this instance. It was all about protecting him and all about protecting the reputation of the club.
23: A suspected sex attacker is in custody after two women were allegedly assaulted in Hoppers Crossing within 24 hours. The 39-year-old homeless man is being interviewed as detectives work to determine if the attacks are connected. A plan to ban more than 100 rock climbing routes at Mount Arapiles in the Grampians has been slammed by recreational groups. Parks Victoria has released a draft management plan aimed at safeguarding cultural heritage sites. The Climbing Association's Simon Carter says the consultation period has been a sham.
25: It's been based on falsehoods. Don't get me started. It goes on and on. We started an association 8 years ago, the Australian Climbing Association Victoria, and we've been completely sidelined from these recent meetings, which has resulted in this proposed plan.
23: Business groups are disappointed by new tariffs being imposed on Australian exports, saying the levies are not justified. The US has announced Australia's tariff rate will be increased to 12.5% from 10%. Business Council Chief Executive Bran Black says it'll make it harder for Australian markets to sell their product to the US.
26: And ultimately that will hurt investment and our jobs. But you've got to remember that it also has an impact on US consumers because ultimately will mean higher prices for them in their homes.
23: Finance, the All Ordinary is down 81 points, one Australian dollar trading at 69.74 US cents.
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23: North Melbourne's Jackson Archer is back running 195 days after he ruptured his ACL. Archer was cheered on by his teammates at training today. Coach Alistair Clarkson says it was a special moment.
27: You only need to look at the response of his teammates. He's had a really tough couple of years, a little bit like Max King, you know, one thing after the other has gone wrong, and when he's still got a long road ahead. But
23: that's the latest news and sport.
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30: I'm Pat Gordon. A special Seahawks and Mermaids reunion will be a highlight of tomorrow evening's Big V basketball action at the Arc. Warrnambool Basketball Operations Manager Greg Gent says they'll take a trip down memory lane for two of the club's championship teams.
31: Yeah, the 2006 Mermaids Championship team and the 2016 Seahawks Championship team. Having a bit of a back to, a reunion of sorts. Hopefully we get lots of the former players there and some supporters who were around in those days and administrators as well. Going to present both teams, as many as we can, before the start of the Seahawks game.
30: Finally, the Western Victoria Female Football League will crown its premiers on Sunday with under 15, under 18 and senior women's grand finals to be held at the Reid Oval. And that's local news.
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6: A strong wind warning in place for the coast this afternoon. Cloudy with showers increasing into tonight. Winds west to northwesterly up to 40 k's. Overnight temps falling to 9 degrees. Tomorrow, cloudy showers, a top of 14. Sunday, cloudy showers easing in 15. For Monday, partly cloudy, a shower or two, heading for a top of 16 degrees.
22: 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LMCT 11658.
6: Currently, it's 12 degrees.

In 1975, that song came out and it was massive with the help of Countdown, which was a brand new TV show back then. It was Sherbet's first national number one hit. Andrea Waycott in with better music and more of it, and a great way to spend your Friday arvo. This is Phil Collins, Against All Odds.

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0: National Tree Day on Sunday. You want to go and plant some trees? You can join a heap of people at the Flume from 10 o'clock. There's a free barbecue as well for planters. It is going to be wet across the weekend, so make sure you wear waterproof footwear, take some wet weather gear and some gloves. 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

0: 103 YBFM, where country music has a little home between 6 and 9 on a Sunday morning. Sunday Country with Len Johns back this weekend. Coming up after 4 o'clock, we'll hear from Trent Hill. He is part of our Hampden League live commentary team. He's got some thoughts on our upcoming match tomorrow. And also, we'll throw some Chris Isaak at you. Well, I can't really throw it at you, but I'll play it. China Grove. Let's go with the Doobie Brothers. After our 4 o'clock news headlines.
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14: 12 degrees in Melbourne, showers tomorrow, a top of 15. It's 4 o'clock. Good afternoon, I'm Jordan Tunbridge. A Cheltenham woman has been charged with a shooting murder after a motorcyclist died in what initially appeared to have been an accident. Christy Cooper explains.
15: The homicide squad had been investigating the confusing crash scene for more than 2 years before today's breakthrough. A motorcyclist died on the side of the road in Yarram, a rural town in the state's east. That wreckage initially suggested a nasty accident, but the man's injuries suggested otherwise. A post-mortem found he'd been shot. Police of today charged a 54-year-old Cheltenham woman with murder. Three others were arrested and interviewed at the time but released without charge. Police say they're all known to each other. Christy Cooper reporting.
14: Collingwood footballer Isaac Quayner says he is confused as to why he was booed by Adelaide fans at the Adelaide Oval last night. Quayner was the target of a homophobic slur last year, which resulted in a Crows player being suspended. The Crows have condemned the booing, claiming it crossed the line. A state government plan to lift the cap on council rates has been branded a trap, which could leave homeowners paying more. The Herald Sun reports the move is being driven by the Premier's need to secure support from MPs aligned with the Australian Services Union. Mayor of the City of Yarra, Stephen Jolly, told Jackie Felgate, giving councils free rein to raise rates is a bad idea.
1: It's a trap for councils, and I hope they don't jump into that trap. She's basically encouraged councils to go and rip into locals by jacking up the rates. And the councils do have a financial problem. They're suffering cost shifting from the state government. The solution to that is to get the money off the state government, not just to offload that problem onto the backs of struggling locals.
14: The United States will increase tariffs on Australian goods to 12.5% over claims dozens of countries failed to take action against forced labour. US Trade Ambassador Jamison Greer says the action is intended to improve the welfare of workers across the globe. A new era of air travel has touched down in Melbourne with Qantas's ultra-long-haul Project Sunrise jet arriving after an epic 20-hour non-stop test flight. Chief Technical Pilot Alex Passerini says redesigned fuel tanks will allow the aircraft to fly more than 18,000 kilometres without stopping.
16: The fuel system has the larger fuel tank added to it for an extra 20,000 litres. It's about proving those changes for the regulator for Airbus to make sure the aeroplane meets all required safety standards to get the 23-hour qualification for those systems, you know, pressurisation, air conditioning, making sure they work for that extended duration.
14: Finance, the All Ordinaries down 78 points, one Australian dollar trading at 69.64 US cents.
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14: Western Bulldogs coach Luke Beveridge says they can't afford to take Richmond lightly this weekend, especially after GWS recorded a surprise loss to the Bombers.
18: Their circumstances or experience, you know, is obviously a reminder to the competition that it doesn't matter who you play. If you're not right on your medal, you can be compromised and they get you on the day. So we'll approach the Richmond game accordingly.
14: Gold Coast's Ben King is reportedly set to join Hawthorn on a six-year deal. It comes after it was reported earlier this week King would reject an offer from the Suns and head to the Hawks at season's end. Cricket Australia Chief Executive Todd Greenberg says he's open to the idea of playing a one-off Ashes test against England in India. And Jessica Fox has won her third gold medal at the Canoe Slalom World Championships in Oklahoma. That's the latest news and sport.
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24: A strong wind warning in place for the coast this afternoon. Cloudy with showers increasing into tonight. Winds west to northwesterly up to 40 k's. Overnight temps falling to 9 degrees. Tomorrow, cloudy showers, a top of 14. Sunday, cloudy showers easing in 15. For Monday, partly cloudy, a shower or two, heading for a top of 16 degrees.
25: 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LMCT 11658.
24: Currently, it's 12 degrees.

Chris Isaak. It's going to be a wicked game tomorrow at Reed Oval. Portland Tigers taking on the Warrnambool Blues. Why is that match just so important? Trent Hill has the answer. I had a chat to him earlier this afternoon. I'll recap it with you in around 15 minutes. Right now, it's the Pretenders here at 3YBFM. Andrea Way got in for Dave Drinkle. Good arvo.

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0: time here at 3YBFM. Reid Oval going to be very busy across the weekend. So Sunday, the Harvey Norman Western Victoria Female Football League have their grand finals. And on Saturday, the Hampden League, Trent Hill, of course, one of our commentary team, and he brings us our Hampden League live matches every Saturday. Tomorrow's match, the Warrnambool Blues taking on the Portland Tigers. I had a chat to Trent earlier today. Here's what he said about why this match is so important.
1: We're getting to the business stage of the season now where ladder positions and wins are becoming really important. And obviously Warrnambool and Portland are inside the top five. So this game's going to be pretty crucial because both sides are still within a mathematical chance for top three aspiration. So, yeah, big game tomorrow. Looking forward to it. Both sides are in pretty good form.
0: And you won't miss any of that match. Our pregame is at 12 and then the first bounce at 2. 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
1: 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Thanks for hanging out on this Friday arvo. I'll be back on Monday at midday filling in for Dave Drinkall for another week. Coming up, the Morning Rush Rewind after our 5 o'clock news. 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
19: 12 degrees in Melbourne, showers tomorrow, a top of 15. It's 5 o'clock. Good afternoon. I'm Jordan Tunbridge. A 53-year-old woman has been charged with murder over the fatal shooting of a man found seriously injured at Yarram in January 2024. Police were initially called to the scene of a motorbike crash on Yarram-Morwell Road. Further investigations found the rider had allegedly been shot. Parents from one of the biggest basketball clubs in the state have accused management of a cover-up after learning the CEO was a paedophile. Eltham Wildcats Basketball Club CEO Richard Irving was working in the top job for more than a year after he was arrested and charged with child grooming offences. Management allowed him to keep working even after a jury found him guilty. Parent Marlena Porter says her teenage girls have decided to wear blue armbands again this weekend in support of child victims, despite instructions from the club to keep quiet.
0: The worst part for us was when we were told not to encourage any further discussion. That was really challenging, particularly when I've got two daughters and I would never ask them not to talk about things like this.
19: A senior police officer has been charged with sexual assault and misconduct in a public office. The incidents allegedly took place while the 62-year-old Western Regent Sergeant was on duty between August 2024 and August 2025. The Adelaide Football Club admits the behaviour of some members crossed the line during last night's loss to Collingwood. Crows fans booed Magpies defender Isaac Quaynor whenever he took possession of the ball at the Adelaide Oval. Quaynor was the target of a homophobic slur which resulted in a four-game ban on Adelaide's Isaac Rankin last year. Today, Quaynor says it's hard to understand why he was targeted.
20: I really like the way that Fly and Matthew Nicks spoke about it throughout the week around just around respect and treating others the way you want to be treated. And I'm sure I can speak on Isaac's behalf in regards to that we probably both just want to move past this. You're allowed to make mistakes.
19: Qantas's new ultra-long-haul Project Sunrise plane has landed in Melbourne. The specifically adapted Airbus A350 is designed to fly non-stop for up to 22 hours. Chief Technical Pilot Alex Passerini says it will connect Australia to London and New York direct.
21: The fuel system has the larger fuel tank added to it for an extra 20,000 litres. It's about proving those changes for the regulator for Airbus to make sure the aeroplane meets all required safety standards to get the 23-hour qualification for those systems, you know, pressurisation, air conditioning, making sure they work for that extended duration.
19: Finance, the All Ordinaries closed down 76 points, one Australian dollar trading at 69.74 US cents.
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19: Australia's swimmers have been offered performance bonuses at the Commonwealth Games. Mining magnate Gina Rinehart will pay up to $20,000 bonuses for gold medals and $30,000 for new world records. Four-time Olympian Kate Campbell says any financial incentive is a good thing.
22: In a four-year preparation, they'll do about 2 million minutes of work for a race that can last anywhere between 24 seconds to 15 minutes. And so someone needs to pay them for all those 2 million minutes of hard work.
19: Australia's swimmers hit the pool in Glasgow from 7:30 tonight. Geelong captain Patrick Dangerfield will play into a 20th AFL season, having re-signed with the club for 2027. And Aussie golfer Lucas Herbert has continued his great form from the British Open, leading after the opening round of LIV Golf UK. That's the latest news and sport.
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31: At the moment, it's 11 degrees.
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3: It's the Rewind and a lot of fun. I personally think it was a lot of fun with the new game, Monkey. Regional Victoria, we haven't got the Commonwealth Games, so we did the Morning Rush Games. And today's game, it was on me and it was called Four Drum Conclusion.
2: Oh, you're like a proud dad. It was a great game, so you'll hear that. Can I use this opportunity? I know it's a Friday evening leading into the weekend. Just to do a couple of shout-outs.
3: Off you go.
2: It's all around the Shanachie Irish Pub. You know I do trivia there. It's got nothing to do with that. Bernie O'Keefe. A lot of people know Bernie. He's drank more pints of Guinness than any man I know. His birthday tomorrow. Okay, so you can go and have a beer with...
3: I wonder what he'll do.
2: Oh, I've got a fair idea. And then, of course... The Monaros having their last drinks on Sunday. A great local band, so get around them. Enjoy the weekend. Enjoy the rewind.

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3: Because it's the Commonwealth Games, King Charles, Queen Camilla are there. They've been at the opening ceremony. But how is them arriving at the ceremony? What has the Commonwealth Games become? They arrived in a TARDIS. Now, if you're like most probably going, what's a TARDIS? You might go, oh, I don't know. But then if you're like me and you go, well, hang on, isn't that from Doctor Who? And, of course, that's how they arrived, in the TARDIS, which is like, you know, a police box, phone box thing. Do you remember Doctor Who?
4: Well, from years ago, I remember, yeah.
3: He was spooky, Doctor Who. The Doctor Who I remember...
4: Big over there.
3: He had big goggly eyes. He used to scare me at about 5:30 on the ABC after milking. But the TARDIS, they've arrived in the TARDIS, so I think there's a link with the Scots.
4: Everyone will be curious to see this now, so it'll probably make the news and everything, but...
3: Well, they played the Doctor Who theme in the stadium. Everyone was going mad. They loved it. Strange.
4: So they were good sports, were they? King and...
3: They were good sports.
4: King Charles and Queen Camilla?
3: I tell you who is a good sport, sorry. Gina Rinehart. Have you heard what she's doing with all our athletes?
4: She was having a swim with Pauline Hanson last week, so what's she up to this week?
3: Well, yeah.
4: She does support our athletes, Gina.
3: Well, she's offered a carrot to them all. So if they win individual, medals over there, they'll get 20 grand, I think it is.
4: Hello.
3: And if they break a world record or a Commonwealth record, 30 grand.
4: Yeah, geez.
3: Isn't that good from Gina?
4: Well, yeah. I think she's often supported our athletes, although there was an incident a while back, I reckon, where she pulled the pin on something because of something. Do you remember that? But good on
3: she
4: Gina.
3: She pulled the pin on something because of something.
4: No, there was...
3: As in giving money to something.
4: Yeah, like someone, what's the old saying, don't bite from the hand that feeds you? She's like, okay.
3: No, don't bite the hand that feeds you.
4: Don't bite the hand that feeds you.
3: So there's the hand that's feeding you, don't bite the hand.
4: You don't bite the hand because then, that one.
3: Okay, well, just to wrap it up too, have you seen the vision of Elbow? Poor old Elbow. It was Barnaby Joyce earlier in the week.
4: Oh, yeah.
3: With his old mutt.
4: Yeah.
3: You know?
5: Sit down!
3: Mid-interview. Well, a bit of a hot mic moment for poor old Elbow. And this is a bit like Barnaby Joyce. We've all told our dog to sort of quieten down. Who cares? But this is, I saw this on CNN. So this is the US sort of trying to, you know, highlight the fact that he dropped the F-bomb. So he's on an escalator. Have you seen this?
4: I know he got caught on an escalator because it stopped moving as he was going down.
3: Well, all of us would do this. He's on the escalator. He's just going down the escalator. And then whack, it stops.
4: Really
3: and
4: quick.
3: And he sort of panics and does the old...
4: Did his teeth fly out?
3: No, he caught his teeth. He did the old...
4: F, did he?
3: F-sake.
4: F-sake. Yeah. That's
3: happy.
4: What you do.
3: Yeah, so it's all right, Elbow. That's okay. We'll let you off on that one.
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1: 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We were both too tired to sleep, so we took turns of staring

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2: Now, on this show, we try and share as much as we can. Share with you things that, you know, you might be able to take away and, you know, use in your own lives. And I just wonder if this is more significant than people realise. I caught up with a friend yesterday. Okay, saw him last weekend and he's only in town for a week. I said, well, let's catch up for a coffee. He said, great. And he was standing next to me. I said, hey, make sure I've still got your number. And he's looking as I went through my contacts in my phone.
3: Yeah, kind of looking at your phone there.
2: Looking at my phone, and that's when he realised, as did I, when he pointed it out, and I didn't realise that it meant so much to him, but here's his name. So his nickname's Cod, C-O-D. So I'm scrolling down to get to the C's, and here he is, Cod in lowercase.
3: Ooh.
2: Now, he's in a sea of capital C's, like Chris, Cray, all these C's.
3: Yeah.
2: And he said, oh.
3: It's so funny that caught his eye.
2: He said, oh, lowercase. We sort of looked at each other and I didn't think too much of it. I said, oh, it's all right, I got your number. And I walked one way, he walked the other, and I thought, geez, I think that's really rocked him.
3: Yeah.
2: He's lowercase. And I couldn't work out why. Because when you put a name into a phone, it always defaults to capital.
3: Yeah, it should now. It should now. Why would you have saved him back in the day and just poor little COD. Little COD.
2: There he is, little Cod.
3: Little Cod.
2: I screenshotted it later that day and said, you're right, look at you, just sitting there on your own on an island of lowercase. So I got the guilt. So yesterday when I arrived with coffee, it was a great moment. We can get rid of the sad
3: music.
2: Yeah,
3: that's gone now.
2: It was a great moment.
3: Did you do it?
2: I proudly turned around and said,
3: here it is.
2: Have a look at that, Cod. Capital C.
3: Was he all right with it?
2: I was pumped.
3: Yeah, okay.
2: And I just thought, well, maybe this is something we don't realise. Okay, so be careful. I want everyone in this next break, go through your phone, have a little bit of a lowercase audit.
3: Yeah, an LCA.
2: Just in case you've got someone in there, you might not realise that's the impact you've had on them.
0: On 3YB, this is the Morning Rush Rewind.

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0: 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Ooh, I gotta have faith. Because I gotta have faith, faith, faith. I gotta have faith, faith, faith.
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0: time for some sport. Monkey's thought on sport.
1: Okay, let's start with the bad news. My golf handicap, as you know, on a quest at the minute to become a single-digit handicapper, which means, and I know some argue about this, but my aim is to get to 9.9. That is what's been considered will win the bet. It's a significant bet with significant group of people. So,
0: no.
1: Took a hit yesterday. It's hard in winter.
0: Golf is hard in winter?
1: It's hard all the time, but winter's even harder, the mud. Mm. Anyway, I had a shocking round yesterday.
0: You'll be right. Bounce back. Come on.
1: In Stapleford. For those who know Stapleford, you get to a point on a hole where you cannot score, so you just pick your ball up. I picked 18 holes.
0: I know.
1: I picked up the ball 8 times. 8 out of 18. So,
0: wow.
1: Basically, trajectory?
0: That?
1: My trajectory is now going north again, which is sad. Oh. I was coming down, but for those keeping an eye on it, I'm now 12.9. So a whole 3 shots to make up.
0: I had a tradie over at my house yesterday. Shout out to Wiz. Did a couple of jobs for me. He goes, how's Monkey going to go with this handicap thing? I said,
1: What'd you say out of interest?
0: I said he can do it.
1: Oh, thanks.
0: And you can verify that with him. But I said, no, he can do it.
1: All right. Well, we're going to try. Now, in more important news, the Commonwealth Games have begun. We heard in the news there, King Charles and Queen Camilla arriving in a TARDIS, which is strange. The Loch Ness Monster turned up. I thought it wasn't real. It is. It turned up at Glasgow for the opening of the Commonwealth Games.

0: and now watch Australia just cream them. Very interesting article. If you get a chance today, grab the Herald Sun, go in a few pages and read an article from Kate Campbell, of course, a very good swimmer in her own right. She writes about the sacrifices athletes make. I think I think we forget what they go through. As she said, 2 million minutes. 2 million minutes of preparation for possibly a 60-second event.
1: Yeah.
0: So you feel for them.
1: Yeah, actually, that's a really good way that you put that. Yeah.
0: Oh, she speaks about all sorts of things, even to the point that she's known athletes not to get an anaesthetic when they're getting a tooth filling or a trip to the dentist because they're worried that might come up on the banned list. You know, there's so many things they have to do. So just think of that when we're watching our athletes.
1: Yeah, good.
0: Particularly if they don't perform, you might go, bloody hell. They sacrifice.
1: That's a good thought, Monkey.
0: Thanks. That's why it's called Monkey's Thought on Sport. Now, let's finish with football. Maybe AFL fans in general, but me, like every other St Kilda fan, are waiting with bated breath, Sean, because if Max King...
1: Yeah, big build-up.
0: Our great white hope. He, no joke, and no disrespect to any religious groups, this is like Jesus Christ coming back. Max King...
1: Settle down.
0: Max King, if he plays this Sunday, if he gets through today, I might weep.
1: Why is it so special?
0: Because we're so frustrated that he hasn't played.
1: Okay.
0: All right, if he just runs out on the ground, I'll fall to my knees.
1: Yeah, righto.
0: So good luck to Max King. Let's hope he gets through and we have to acknowledge Collingwood. Go on.
1: I haven't got their song.
0: Oh, you're going to have to find it because I've promised a couple on the text line.
1: Oh, righto. No heads up here. Okay.
0: Collingwood, just put in Collingwood. It'll be there. There it is. The Collingwood theme song. We've got to play it. Have you not got the Collingwood theme song? Oh,
1: no.
0: That's a disgrace.
1: I normally.
0: What a shame. Mm. What a shame we can't play it. Well, I was going to say they deserve it because they were awesome last night. That's six in a row for the Pies.
1: Yeah.
0: Six wins. And their little man in the 35, Nick Dacos.
1: Yeah, he's a gun. Mm.
0: No one's going to watch the Brownlow now because everyone's saying he's just going to win it in a canter. I had a look. The most Brownlow votes ever. What would your answer be?
1: Oh, well, it's getting more and more and more now. Is it Gary Ablett maybe or?
0: No, we'll put it this way.
1: More recent.
0: Patrick Cripps 2 years ago got 45. Remember everyone said, oh, that's ridiculous.
1: Mm.
0: But then I didn't realise this. The most Brownlow votes ever was back in 1977. Graham Teasdale won the Brownlow with 59, but there's a reason.
1: What is the reason?
0: 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Did you know that?
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2: No Commonwealth Games in regional Victoria.
3: Boo.
2: So we're having the morning rush games.
3: Yep.
2: We'll be doing this today and all next week. Today it's my turn. The game is called Four Drum Conclusion. Four Drum Conclusion, it's called, and it's where I've put together four drum beats from the start of four songs. I'll play them for you now.
3: Yeah, great game. Four drum conclusion.
2: It's a four drum conclusion.
3: It's a play on words, you see.
2: Yeah, it is.
3: Is that phrase foregone conclusion?
2: Yeah.
3: I like what you've done
2: Ricky
3: here.
2: Ricky Gervais had a band called Foregone. I think he did in the office.
3: All right.
2: Well, back in the day, but that's getting sidetracked.
3: Well, let's go to our first ever contestant on the Morning Rush Games. Let's just recognise that first. What a name too, on the back of his tracksuit. Rat.
4: Hello.
3: Hello, Rat.
4: G'day, guys. How are you?
3: Gee, let's just talk about your journey to get here to represent Australia. Been a big build-up, has it?
4: Oh, it has, man. I've lots of exercise, you know, lots of sleeping in and listening to lots of drum intros. So,
2: okay. Are you wearing the green and gold tracksuit right now?
4: I've got the boxers on, and that's about it.
2: Okay.
3: All right. Okay, Rat. Here we go. We're gonna play the four drums again, and if you can identify them. $100 cash. Hold on.
2: Over to you, Rat.
4: Oh, yeah. Michael Jackson, Beat It. The Knack, My Sharona. Stevie Wonder, Superstition. YouTube, Sunday, Bloody Sunday.
2: Well done. However.
3: Rat.
2: I thought Rat had it then, but.
3: Yeah. You've got one of the songs wrong. Sorry, mate. Let's go to Marcus. Hopefully Marcus is not in his boxer shorts. Are you there, Marcus?
5: Yeah, I'm here, boys. Happy Friday.
3: Okay, we'll play it once more. All right, Rat was close. Marcus for 100. What do you reckon?
5: I've got the same, except it's Sunday, Bloody Sunday by U2.
3: Yeah, so go through them for us.
5: At the start was Michael Jackson. Beat It. It was Beat It. And then My Sharona, The Knack, and Stevie Wonder, Superstition.
3: All right, no, we've still got a song wrong. So we're going to go to Dave. Our first games event is a disaster, folks.
2: Hold on a second.
3: We're scrambling here everywhere. All right, let's go to Dave. Dave, I hope you recognise what's going on here. Do you know the songs?
6: Let's have a crack, okay?
3: Yep.
6: Can you hear me? Yep. Billie Jean, Michael Jackson.
3: Billie Jean, yep.
6: My Sharona, The Knack. Superstition, Stevie Wonder.
3: Mm-hmm.
6: Sunday, Bloody Sunday,
3: U2.
2: Yeah, there we go.
3: It's Billie Jean, not
2: Billie
3: Beat
2: Jean,
3: It.
2: Not, that's exactly right.
3: And I think Rad in his boxes was a little bit. Did he say YouTube with Sunday, Bloody Sunday?
2: Oh, did he? By YouTube.
3: Anyway.
2: There we go. That was a ripper. Four drum conclusion.
3: Oh, yeah. What a great event to kick it off. All Street.

0: Kentucky.
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13: Hello, I'm Jefferson Shaw. Police have charged a woman with making anti-Semitic comments to a group gathered at the site of the Bondi terror attack. Sydney Swans players were being hosted by members of the Jewish community, including a victim of the shooting, when the 67-year-old allegedly made the comments at Archer Park. Jewish leader Alex Rivchin claims he was called an evil Zionist during the event. The Trump administration has been slammed by the major political parties for increasing tariffs on Australian goods. Companies will face a 12.5% levy for goods sold into the American market. The US claims the penalty is necessary because Australia is still buying products from countries who use slave labour. The Anthony Albanese government and opposition say that's not the case and the higher tariff is unjustified. The AUKUS pact between Australia, the UK and US is still causing tension within Labour ranks. A small group of protesters have gathered at Labour's national conference in Adelaide. They believe the deal is too expensive and that we shouldn't be producing nuclear-powered submarines. The convener of Labour Against War, Marcus Strom, says AUKUS is not in the country's best interest.
14: We've passed dozens upon dozens of motions, Labour Against War calling for an inquiry into AUKUS, for AUKUS to be dumped. We come to conference and I think the leadership is so scared, both of the rank and file raising it, but I think scared of upsetting their American partners that they dare not let even a debate happen at conference.
13: Labor's national conference has pushed for stronger gambling reforms. Stricter rules around gambling ads on TV, radio and on sports grounds and uniforms will come into force, but there's a push to do more to combat gambling online, especially ads and notifications targeting children. Experts are assuring drivers in Australia there's no need to panic buy or worry about supply despite expanded global oil disruptions. The price of Brent crude oil climbed above $100 a barrel for the first time since May after Houthi rebels hit Saudi oil tankers in the Red Sea. ANU's David Leaney says the supply chain is more resilient now and the Iran-backed rebels in Yemen are a known entity.
0: The Houthis do not represent anywhere near the level of threat that Iran does. They operate out of much more fixed infrastructure. They've been a hassle for 20 years. The world's kind of been used to that.
13: Checking sport, Gold Coast's Ben King is reportedly set to join Hawthorn on a six-year deal. It comes after it was reported earlier this week King would reject an offer from the Suns and head to the Hawks at season's end. Cricket Australia Chief Executive Todd Greenberg says he's open to the idea of playing a one-off Ashes test against England in India. And Jessica Fox has won her third gold medal at the Canoe Slalom World Championships in Oklahoma. That's the latest. I'm Jefferson Shaw. Sure.
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0: Hello, I'm Jefferson Shaw. Australia's last surviving Kokoda campaign veteran has died at the age of 102. RSL Australia announced the death, saying it was with heavy hearts it farewelled Reginald James Chard. Chard was one of the nation's last links to the soldiers who fought along the Kokoda track during World War II. A higher 12.5% tariffs on Australian goods to the US will be imposed, disappointing the business community. The US government has hit Australia and 53 other economies with the higher levy for not doing enough to combat forced labour. It's a claim disputed by both sides of Australian politics. Business Council Chief Executive Brand Black says the tariff is unjustified.
1: So we continue to advocate very strongly for government and business to work together here in Australia and in Washington to make representation to the US administration so that these tariffs are removed.
0: A smattering of protesters have gathered outside Labor's national conference to rally against the AUKUS pact. They believe it's not worth the money and are concerned about the manufacture of nuclear-powered submarines. Despite the concern, the government will invest a further $4.6 million into the Osborne shipyards in Adelaide. Defence Minister Richard Marles says the funding will help make Australia a world-class manufacturer.
2: There's around 1,100 people there right now building the submarine construction yard at Osborne. In time, that number will grow to 4,000, and this is a critical part of the pathway to us being able to build submarines in Adelaide.
0: Australia's agricultural minister says while the discovery of bird flu in Queensland is disappointing, it shows biosecurity measures are working. Further testing will be carried out after a dead petrel was found on Moreton Island, initially testing positive for the H5 strain. There have now been 17 confirmed cases across the country. Julie Collins maintains there have been no mass mortalities in Australia.
3: There is also no evidence currently of any infections in our poultry or agriculture system, and the risk to human health remains low. As you would be aware, our government has been preparing for this.
0: And a woman will appear in court over alleged anti-Semitic comments made towards a group of people in the eastern suburbs. Police issued the 67-year-old with a court attendance notice today for offensive behaviour after she allegedly verbally abused people at Archer Park earlier this week. Checking sport, Geelong captain Patrick Dangerfield has re-signed with the club for 2027. Dangerfield has played 374 AFL games, including 220 games in the hoops across his 12 seasons at the Cats. Australia's swimmers have been offered performance bonuses at the Commonwealth Games, and Cricket Australia Chief Executive Todd Greenberg says he's open to the idea of playing a one-off Ashes test against England in India. That's the latest. I'm Jefferson Shaw.
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0: Hello, I'm Jefferson Shaw. Australia's last surviving Kokoda campaign veteran has died at the age of 102. RSL Australia announced the death, saying it was with heavy hearts it farewelled Reginald James Chard. Chard was one of the nation's last links to the soldiers who fought along the Kokoda track during World War II. A higher 12.5% tariffs on Australian goods to the US will be imposed, disappointing the business community. The US government has hit Australia and 53 other economies with the higher levy for not doing enough to combat forced labour. It's a claim disputed by both sides of Australian politics. Business Council Chief Executive Brand Black says the tariff is unjustified.
1: So we continue to advocate very strongly for government and business to work together here in Australia and in Washington to make representations to the US administration so that these tariffs are removed.
0: A smattering of protesters have gathered outside Labor's national conference to rally against the AUKUS pact. They believe it's not worth the money and are concerned about the manufacture of nuclear-powered submarines. Despite the concern, the government will invest a further $4.6 million into the Osborne shipyards in Adelaide. Defence Minister Richard Marles says the funding will help make Australia a world-class manufacturer.
2: There's around 1,100 people there right now building the submarine construction yard at Osborne. In time, that number will grow to 4,000, and this is a critical part of the pathway to us being able to build submarines in Adelaide.
0: Australia's agricultural minister says while the discovery of bird flu in Queensland is disappointing, it shows biosecurity measures are working. Further testing will be carried out after a dead petrel was found on Moreton Island, initially testing positive for the H5 strain. There have now been 17 confirmed cases across the country. Julie Collins maintains there have been no mass mortalities in Australia.
3: There is also no evidence currently of any infections in our poultry or agriculture system, and the risk to human health remains low. As you would be aware, our government has been preparing for this.
0: And a woman will appear in court over alleged anti-Semitic comments made towards a group of people in the eastern suburbs. Police issued the 67-year-old with a court attendance notice today for offensive behaviour after she allegedly verbally abused people at Archer Park earlier this week. Checking sport, Geelong captain Patrick Dangerfield has re-signed with the club for 2027. Dangerfield has played 374 AFL games, including 220 games in the hoops across his 12 seasons at the Cats. Australia's swimmers have been offered performance bonuses at the Commonwealth Games, and Cricket Australia Chief Executive Todd Greenberg says he's open to the idea of playing a one-off Ashes test against England in India. That's the latest. I'm Jefferson Shaw.
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0: Hello, I'm Jefferson Shaw. Australia's last surviving Kokoda campaign veteran has died at the age of 102. RSL Australia announced the death, saying it was with heavy hearts it farewelled Reginald James Chard. Chard was one of the nation's last links to the soldiers who fought along the Kokoda track during World War II. A higher 12.5% tariffs on Australian goods to the US will be imposed, disappointing the business community. The US government has hit Australia and 53 other economies with the higher levy for not doing enough to combat forced labour. It's a claim disputed by both sides of Australian politics. Business Council Chief Executive Bran Black says the tariff is unjustified.
1: So we continue to advocate very strongly for government and business to work together here in Australia and in Washington to make representations to the US administration so that these tariffs are removed.
0: A smattering of protesters have gathered outside Labor's national conference to rally against the AUKUS pact. They believe it's not worth the money and are concerned about the manufacture of nuclear-powered submarines. Despite the concern, the government will invest a further $4.6 million into the Osborne shipyards in Adelaide. Defence Minister Richard Marles says the funding will help make Australia a world-class manufacturer.
2: There's around 1,100 people there right now building the submarine construction yard at Osborne. In time, that number will grow to 4,000. And this is a critical part of the pathway to us being able to build submarines in Adelaide.
0: Australia's agricultural minister says while the discovery of bird flu in Queensland is disappointing, it shows biosecurity measures are working. Further testing will be carried out after a dead petrel was found on Moreton Island, initially testing positive for the H5 strain. There have now been 17 confirmed cases across the country. Julie Collins maintains there have been no mass mortalities in Australia.
3: There is also no evidence currently of any infections in our poultry or agriculture system, and the risk to human health remains low. As you would be aware, our government has been preparing for this.
0: And a woman will appear in court over alleged anti-Semitic comments made towards a group of people in the eastern suburbs. Police issued the 67-year-old with a court attendance notice today for offensive behaviour after she allegedly verbally abused people at Archer Park earlier this week. Checking sport, Geelong captain Patrick Dangerfield has re-signed with the club for 2027. Dangerfield has played 374 AFL games, including 220 games in the hoops across his 12 seasons at the Cats. Australia's swimmers have been offered performance bonuses at the Commonwealth Games, and Cricket Australia Chief Executive Todd Greenberg says he's open to the idea of playing a one-off Ashes test against England in India. That's the latest. I'm Jefferson Shaw.
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0: Hello, I'm Jefferson Shaw. Australia's last surviving Kokoda campaign veteran has died at the age of 102. RSL Australia announced the death, saying it was with heavy hearts it farewelled Reginald James Chard. Chard was one of the nation's last links to the soldiers who fought along the Kokoda track during World War II. A higher 12.5% tariffs on Australian goods to the US will be imposed, disappointing the business community. The US government has hit Australia and 53 other economies with the higher levy for not doing enough to combat forced labour. It's a claim disputed by both sides of Australian politics. Business Council Chief Executive Brian Black says the tariff is unjustified.
1: So we continue to advocate very strongly for government and business to work together here in Australia and in Washington to make representation to the US administration so that these tariffs are removed.
0: A smattering of protesters have gathered outside Labor's national conference to rally against the AUKUS pact. They believe it's not worth the money and are concerned about the manufacture of nuclear-powered submarines. Despite the concern, the government will invest a further $4.6 million into the Osborne shipyards in Adelaide. Defence Minister Richard Marles says the funding will help make Australia a world-class manufacturer.
2: There's around 1,100 people there right now building the submarine construction yard at Osborne. In time, that number will grow to 4,000, and this is a critical part of the pathway to us being able to build submarines in Adelaide.
0: Australia's agricultural minister says while the discovery of bird flu in Queensland is disappointing, it shows biosecurity measures are working. Further testing will be carried out after a dead petrel was found on Moreton Island, initially testing positive for the H5 strain. There have now been 17 confirmed cases across the country. Julie Collins maintains there have been no mass mortalities in Australia.
3: There is also no evidence currently of any infections in our poultry or agriculture system, and the risk to human health remains low. As you would be aware, our government has been preparing for this.
0: And a woman will appear in court over alleged anti-Semitic comments made towards a group of people in the eastern suburbs. Police issued the 67-year-old with a court attendance notice today for offensive behaviour after she allegedly verbally abused people at Archer Park earlier this week. Checking sport, Geelong captain Patrick Dangerfield has re-signed with the club for 2027. Dangerfield has played 374 AFL games, including 220 games in the hoops across his 12 seasons at the Cats. Australia's swimmers have been offered performance bonuses at the Commonwealth Games, and Cricket Australia Chief Executive Todd Greenberg says he's open to the idea of playing a one-off Ashes test against England in India. That's the latest. I'm Jefferson Shaw.
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12: Hello, I'm Chris McCarthy. The Trump administration claims Australia is responsible for human rights violations and is being punished as a result. Companies which sell their products into the American market will be slugged a 12.5% tariff. The US argues Australia hasn't done enough to stop buying products from countries which use slave labour. Trade Minister Don Farrell says that couldn't be further from the truth.
13: We believe that amongst all of the countries in the world, Australia does take the issue of slavery, modern slavery, seriously, and we'll continue to do that. The Albanese government believes that this imposition of higher tariffs on Australia is completely unjustified.
12: Labor members have pushed the party to adopt a stronger stance on gambling reform. Debate on the issue has been among the most passionate at Labor's national conference in Adelaide. The Albanese government is planning stricter rules around gambling advertising, but these Labor members have pushed for the party to go further and address online wagering.
14: Online gambling is regulated by three guys in a tin shed in the Northern Territory, and it's not good enough.
15: This platform amendment commits to prevent harm, to strengthen the power of regulators, to break the nexus between sport and gambling.
12: A police officer has been injured in a shooting on Queensland's Fraser Coast. The officer has been hospitalised in a stable condition after being shot in the leg while responding to a domestic violence incident near Maryborough. An exclusion zone has been established and power cut to surrounding properties as police attempt to engage with the suspect. A 12-year-old Perth girl allegedly stabbed by her brother this week has now left hospital. Her 16-year-old sibling remains in custody. He's due in court next month, charged over her injuries and their mother's murder. Australia's Agriculture Minister says while the discovery of Australia's 17th H5 bird flu case in Queensland is disappointing, it shows biosecurity measures are working. Further testing will be carried out after a dead petrel found on Moreton Island initially tested positive to the strain. Julie Collins says there's not yet been any spread to other animals.
16: There is also no evidence currently of any infections in our poultry or our agriculture system, and the risk to human health remains low.
12: Also making news, the federal government has announced a $4.6 billion investment into the Osborne Shipyard in South Australia to help build AUKUS submarines. And Qantas' new ultra-long-haul Project Sunrise plane has landed in Melbourne. The specialised Airbus A350 is due to take passengers from Sydney direct to London and New York late next year. In finance, one Australian dollar is currently buying around 70 US cents.
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12: Rabbitohs have triumphed over the Storm 28-26 at Accor Stadium. In the earlier game, the Roosters defeated the Knights 23-22 in Newcastle. The result marks five straight wins for the Chooks. Roosters coach Trent Robinson says the side still has some work to do if they want the premiership.
18: Overall, I thought our end of sets were really poor. I think that cost us a lot of field position. We had four 20-metre restarts at half-time against us from our kicking.
12: In AFL action, the Dockers have defeated the Eagles in the Western Derby 112-42. The result marks 17 wins for Fremantle this season. While Geelong has beaten Melbourne 117-97 at the MCG to keep the Cats in for a shot at a top six finish, and Ferrari's Charles Leclerc has topped the timesheets in practice at the F1 Hungarian Grand Prix ahead of Red Bull's Max Verstappen. You're now up to date. That's news and sport.
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5: A strong wind warning in place for the coast today. Cloudy with showers and winds westerly up to 30 k's, decreasing to around 15 to 20 k's later tonight. Mortlake and Terang heading for a top of 12. Warrnambool 13, Port Ferry a top of 14. Tomorrow, cloudy, showers easing, a top of 15. Monday, partly cloudy, a shower or two and 16. Tuesday, cloudy, showers, a top of 14.
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5: At the moment, it's 11 degrees.
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0: Just like, mate, get it off your chest. 133-693. What's been driving you crazy? Something obsequious and self-effacing? Or is it a barking dog? Is it something you've seen in the news or your life the last few days? Get it off your chest. 133-693. What's been driving you crazy? And we've got the prize list there too. Find a prize for the best caller. 133-693. Tell me all about it. What's been driving you crazy? This might be something which sort of drives you crazy. So something simple, something very simple that might be annoying you. One of my most favourite sayings is, nothing is so simple that it can't be misunderstood. Nothing is so simple that really, you know, you can't misunderstand it. I found this in my wallet and I thought, oh, this is an example of that. So a little, I was at a hotel not so long ago, and you know the card, or sorry, the case they put the card in, and when they give you the card to the room. On the back of that little case or envelope thingy where you put the card in was the Wi-Fi code. And so I set myself up in there and I've plugged in the Wi-Fi. So I'm looking at it now. The back of it says Wi-Fi dash, then the name of the actual place where I was staying, and then number one. So I'm putting into the Wi-Fi as the code Wi-Fi dash, and then the name of the hotel, and one. See where I'm going here? And I'm like, this doesn't work. I phone up the front desk. Is that your Wi-Fi code? He said, well, it's Wi-Fi dash, and then the code. It's not the lot. So there you go. Nothing is so simple. It's there before my very eyes, and I'm putting in the wrong code. Can you relate to that? 133-693. Can always be misunderstood, can't it? A big show on the way this morning for you, again, for your listening pleasure, including a discussion with James Ward from drive.com.au. He's a good man, and James Ward will join us soon. We'll talk about a road trip, an adventure that I'll be embarking on very soon, which I'm excited about. Haven't really done a big road trip. It's me on the open road, and we'll tell you all about it with James Ward very soon. But in the meantime, some great road trips. I'd love to know. 133-693. I'd love some advice for you too. So my drive will be Melbourne to Brisbane. We'll talk to James about it soon. 133-693. And of course, I'll listen to talk radio and keep an eye on all that as I drive across to Brisbane. But also a playlist. What should I get as a bit of a playlist? James Ward will tell us about what he enjoyed listening to when on long drives. And 133-693, not too far away. The blank quiz also on the way. We love the blank quiz. That's your chance of picking up a prize thanks to Pestrol. Weird Science with Dr. Carl also coming up. Sport with Andrew Lucas. A communications expert will join us to explain whether you should or shouldn't yell at your dog to sit down during a live TV cross. Welcome to the weekend with Olympia Kwiatkowski. Always fun. After the 5 a.m. news, a few hours away from now, Olympia's list of fun things to do across the nation and Olympia's observation is coming up this morning. All the news and information you need for a brand new day, including what's in the papers and Terry Barnes, the week that was in politics. We'll look at the national conference for the ALP in Adelaide in the news this week, making headlines, and a theme, a undercurrent, a subtext of the ALP's national conference is One Nation, the fear of One Nation, and the fact that they know that their vote will, not just the ALP, not so just the Libs, I'm sorry, the ALP also could suffer from losing significant votes to One Nation like they did in Adelaide in the last election. So, interesting. We'll look at that. And the Victorian election too with Jacinta Allen. An important election in November for the nation. I mean, Victoria needs to be firing economically. 25% of the income from Victoria contributes to the nation. And it needs to be spot on. And it'll also be a window into One Nation again. Will the Liberal Party, which seems to be on track to win when it comes to the Victorian election, will they have to share, you know, a minority government with One Nation? How's that all going to go? So Terry Barnes will talk to us about that and more when we look at the week in politics on Australia Overnight. Craig is here from South Geelong. Hi there, Craig.
1: Paddy P, how's
0: G'day,
1: it going?
0: Craig, on this fine night? I'm going well, mate. Have you got something which has been driving you crazy?
1: Yeah, this obsession over the last, I don't know how long, where people substitute the word person for human. They're a wonderful human.
0: Oh, yeah, it's a little patronising, isn't it? Yeah, right. Yes. You're a wonderful human. Yeah, it's like looking down. Yeah, right.
1: That's my drive me crazy tonight.
0: Yeah. You're a wonderful human, and I'm speaking my truth. It's my truth, and I'm just going to sort of do that. I mean, that's code for I'm going to be rude, I think. I'm going to speak my truth and have a go at you. Thank you, Craig. Kay in New South Wales. Yeah. Hello, Kay.
2: Yeah. Hi.
0: Hey, Kay.
2: The ad that you put on for the tiles.
0: Yeah, National Tiles. You got me on the radio in the background there. It's probably confusing you. Just turn it down if you can reach it. Yeah, is that the guy? National Tiles.
2: Virtually, he sings it all the time.
0: Yeah.
2: But you put it on in the night.
0: Right.
2: I don't know.
0: What station are you looking?
2: I don't
0: looking,
2: know.
0: Are you listening to what, 2GB? What station are you listening to?
2: Yeah, 2GB.
0: Yep, because the ads are different.
2: And I put it on and I just hear his voice.
0: Yeah, okay.
2: And it's just, I have to, as soon as I
3: hello.
2: Hear his voice.
0: There he is, hello, that's what it is, hello.
2: Yeah.
3: Hello.
0: Yeah.
2: I have to turn it off.
0: Right.
2: I turn it down because I don't know how many times you put it on through the night.
0: Is that right? We'll have to do a bit of a count there.
2: I mean, I like your show.
0: Yes.
2: But every time
0: he comes on with his hello.
2: Voice,
0: yeah.
2: Yeah, and then he sort of like does his singing, I don't know. And I think as soon as I hear his voice, it's just like, I just turn it, the volume goes off for that ad. And then I put it back on again. And I thought,
0: yes. Oh, there you go. See, that's right. Just maybe just turn it down for a second. Yeah, look, he's got the hello, and it's got longer over the years. I remember many years ago when he started recording those commercials, and they've been very successful for him. I can't think of his name there, Jay. Sorry. How am I going? National Tiles. Frank Walker, of course. Hello, Frank Walker. Now, I need to read this text before I read this on the air. Okay, all right. We'll better vet some of those texts, but that's okay. You can, we sort of get your calls on 133 693. Oh, and the text line, 0477 693 693, after this.
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0: Yes, I know. 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
6: You're a very talented boy, Devin.
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17: It's the Saturday morning edition of Australia Overnight. Great to have your company. I'm Pat Panetta. Jay is here too, the 25th of July, and we'd love to know what's on your mind. 133-693, and the phone number, the text line, 0477-693-693. Pat, it drives me nuts how gullible people are. Pauline Hanson must have a secret magic wand because her supporters generally think voting for her instantly creates a flawless paradise. Interesting. The supporters of One Nation do stick by, well, Pauline Hanson. There's the Barnaby Joyce example of the dog. And I think I read a headline saying it was a stroke of genius, that he did that. I think it, what do you think? Did it endear, you know, there was a realness about it? Was it unhinged? Was it a bit nutty? Did it show that under pressure he couldn't handle himself? Was the interviewer rude? It's my understanding. I've seen the clip, but there was a bit of a patronising demeanour there that also worked in the favour of Barnaby Joyce. What do you think? 133-693. John's in Canberra. Hi, John.
18: G'day. I've rang a few times, but I'm unusual because I'm an old man. I'm 80, and I've had seven kids. My youngest is only, or she'll be 17 in a few days. So all my other six kids are doing fine. One's a psychiatrist. They're all university educated. I've had various partners through and dying and things. But the whole, I come from the times when things were good, like in my 20s, you know, just after the Second World War. You know, it was kind of boring. But today, there's just so many issues. And I just think, you know, well, initially, we're losing democracy. Like, there's no opposition. And there's so many more laws all the time. You can't do this, you can't do that.
17: Mm.
18: The kids run the show. They just can say anything they like.
17: Mm.
18: You can't discipline them or anything. There's just so many problems. It's just scary. It seems to me, when I was in my 20s, we used to talk about, you know, what happened in the Second World War for our fathers and things.
17: Mm.
18: And they talk about Nazi Germany and the SS and the police, how they were scary. And we were saying, geez, I'm glad it's like that, not like that in Australia.
17: Right.
18: But, like, it's becoming like a police state. We're losing, because of all the laws, we don't have any more freedom.
17: Interesting, John. You say, well, what a life you've led too. You say you're 80, well, you know, yep. And you've got a big family. And so you're looking at it from that perspective, and are you looking back with rose-coloured glasses? Is it fair to say there's always been challenges, or are you genuinely feeling this, like in this time, day and age, it's a problem?
18: I don't know how to answer that. I just think there's, I mean, I went through the Whitlam sacking. I was in the federal government. You know, they stopped supply. I was in policy. Yeah, I think... I just can't get a hold of all the things that are happening, but I'm really scared. I think now with the Labor government, with no opposition, it's and as I said, the loss of so much liberty, you know, because of all the laws, and of course the police have to carry out the laws.
17: Right.
18: It's becoming scary. And the thing I think we see in Australia is that when we're in the country, it's like people in a room fighting. And if you're in the room yourself, you don't want to say anything because you'll get donged. But when you're out of Australia, when you're out of the room, of course, you can say what you like.
17: Yeah, so, interesting. Thank you there, John. We'll go to Faye, who's on the line as well. Hi there, Faye.
12: Hello. I'm in Adelaide, South Australia, but I would like to just say something about people being driven crazy. And I've got one for you, and that is this cold weather. It's extremely cold and freezing down here in Adelaide. I don't know what it's like over your way, but I guess it's the same everywhere. Mm. But I'll tell you what, this cold weather's just driving me crazy. Yeah. No matter how well you dress yourself thickly and all the rest of it, it's still driving me crazy. Mm,
17: it's getting right through to the bones. Look, you're right, it's cold in many places. I mean, Sydney was very cold, Brisbane too, a cold night there, Faye. So it is. It's just, and you're right, if you had your choice, you'd rather be, would you go to a tropical island or to the snow to ski? Would you rather go sit by the beach or go skiing in the snow?
12: No, I think I'd be going to Cairns in Queensland.
17: Yes, so would I.
12: I went to Queensland in the June of 1980, and of course, with having a vision impairment, doesn't stop me from doing anything. And you know, I try to get involved with anything and everything. But beyond that, I loved Cairns, and I didn't want to come back because it was so beautiful up there.
17: Yeah.
12: And knowing I had to come back to a cold South Australian climate was terrible. Because thankfully, I was working at that time too, so
17: right.
12: I mean, I'm retired now and have been for almost 20 years,
17: yes.
12: But no, I'm really enjoying it, but as I say, the warmer weather when it comes, and then I guess like we'll all be the same again, we'll all be saying that it's too hot.
17: Yeah, I guess so. Yeah, they'll be phoning up then and saying it's too hot. Now, that was 46 years ago you went to Cairns, Faye. Time has flown by.
12: Pardon?
17: It was 40, you said 1980? What's that, 20, yeah, 20 makes it 2000, 46 years ago.
12: 2021, hang on, about that, yeah.
17: Yeah, wow.
12: Yeah, it'd be about, I can't believe
17: Who'd
12: it.
17: Who'd you go with?
12: I went on an organised tour, but well, I was with other people. I didn't have anybody else with me, but you know, I travelled alone quite a lot at the time. But of course now things are different.
17: Yes,
12: but beyond that, well, I'm happy with what I've got. Who am I talking with, by the way?
17: So my name is Pat. Yes, and I do the weekend show.
12: That's right.
17: And I'll be doing it. Well, not to Cairns, but I'm going to Brisbane on my own. I'm doing a road trip from Melbourne to Brisbane. I'm going to talk to our driving expert soon. So I'm the same. I sort of enjoy travelling by myself, and it's going to be a real adventure there, Faye. Yeah.
12: It gives you you've got your independence where when you have to travel with anybody else, you know, you've sort of got to share between.
17: That's right.
12: Share the things in between, the sort of thing. So,
17: And Faye,
12: I get you.
17: I'm a bit weird. I like to do things my way, so I get to my little weird sort of routine and things. So you're right. I'm on my own. I can do things my way.
12: Correct.
17: So I like it. Well, there's a song, bit of Sinatra, my way. Okay, good on you, Faye. Thank you. Laurie's in the Mallee. Hi, Laurie.
19: Hello.
17: Laurie.
19: I got piles and piles of towels.
17: That's right. You should be calling like a race or something. And he's racing at the Mallee. Do the greyhounds go around there?
19: Beg your pardon?
17: Do the greyhounds run around there at the Mallee?
19: No, they did, but they got taken away.
17: Okay. What's up, mate?
19: No, I just wanted to do that ad for you.
17: There you go. Well, if you ever need to take a holiday, we'll get you.
20: Hello.
17: There you go. Thank you, Laurie. You've got the job. 133-693. What's on your mind? We'd love to know. This is the Saturday morning edition of Australia Overnight.
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12: And Patrick's on the line in Huntley Cove. Hi there, Patrick.
13: Hi, Pat. I was watching, I'm going to make a comment about the Commonwealth Games. I was watching the opening ceremony and there was two great omissions. And I mean, seriously, Billy Connolly, I know he's got Parkinson's, but he was born in Glasgow and he's one of the world-famous comedians, as we all know.
12: Mm-hmm.
13: He didn't even make a mention. He didn't give a video presentation or anything like that.
12: Mm-hmm.
13: And the other one, I think, was Rod Stewart. So I thought the whole ceremony was rather boring.
12: Mm-hmm.
13: It was second class compared to the Olympics.
12: Right.
13: And the other comment I want to make, Pat, is if people get excited about the Commonwealth Games, just be aware that a Commonwealth Games gold medal, if you compare it, not all of them, but if you compare it to an Olympic gold medal in times, you'll find that some of them that won't even make an Olympic medal because the times are very different, say in track and field or in swimming. So,
12: right, okay. So the Commonwealth Games aren't up with the Olympic Games because, of course, the Commonwealth Games is... The opening ceremony, which I didn't see, but I saw the bits and pieces, King Charles and Queen Camilla came in the Doctor Who TARDIS. I remember seeing and reading that. And I think, well, with the Commonwealth Games too, it's been put together with shorter notice. You know, they picked it up after Victoria, God knows, man, well, yeah, that thing in Victoria where they said they were going to do the Commonwealth Games and then did the backflip. So maybe that's part of the reason why the opening ceremony wasn't that flash. Do you agree with Patrick? 133-693. Are you watching it? Are you watching the Commonwealth Games? 133-693. Thank you, Patrick. Peter in Port Melbourne. Hi, Peter.
14: Yeah, Pat, how are you going?
12: Yeah, I'm going well, mate.
14: Yeah, that's right, Pat. Yeah, just want to see the bit of the update of our friend in the USA that's going to make us pay $3 a litre of fuel from Monday.
12: Yeah.
14: Barrel of oil went to $100 US So all
12: is that the tariffs? He's talking about tariffs too. Those, well, not the tariffs.
14: I'm talking about the tariffs.
12: Yeah, but they'll change.
14: The tariffs. I'm worried about the fuel, Pat. I work in transport. I work in transport. Companies are going to go broke. And Trump there is dancing like an idiot. Same as the World Cup. Did you see him on the World Cup stage?
12: I did see him handing out the cups.
14: It's not a joke, Pat. Come on, Pat.
12: Do we have to always argue? It's not the first time a politician, you watch the tennis, the pollies all come out to hand the cup over. Politicians line up for those sorts of things, and he's another politician, and he lines up on the world stage like every politician on the planet. That's what I thought when he'd given the cup. That happens everywhere. And I thought last time we spoke about the petrol, you were saying that Australia was on top of it and that we didn't have to worry about the supply. We're going to sort it out.
14: Yes, Pat. We started producing oil. Yes, we went out in the outback and started producing 10 million barrels of oil per day.
12: Right. Well, we sorted. What are you worried about then?
14: We did that, Pat. Well done, Pat. Well done, Pat. Well done, Pat. Well done for trying
12: I've got a good memory.
14: Contradict what I said, Pat.
12: I'm not contradicting. I'm just reminding you of the last conversation. Richard's in Western Sydney. Hi, Richard. Thanks, Peter.
1: Yeah, how you going tonight?
12: Good, mate.
1: I want to get rid of daylight savings. And it's going to be a very touchy subject. And there's a state Liberal member in Parliament that mentioned that, especially out west with the cattle and all that. But realistically, daylight savings, because it's been extended in the last, since 2005, to long hours, I reckon... I'm a fan of it, but I reckon over the school hold, agree with, but it doesn't have to go all the way to the start of April and the start of October.
12: All right.
1: Do you agree or disagree?
12: Well, I'm not as passionate about it. Some people about it there, Richard. Daylight savings, what do I think about it? Look, is it too long? Look, I don't like that we're out of sync. That's sort of, so from my personal point of view that, you know, so there's Brisbane, there's Adelaide, there's Perth, different time zones. I know when it comes to Perth, you know, it's on the other side of the country, so it's just the way it is with the time difference. So it's nice when we're all in line. That makes things easier. That's an argument in my mind that we shouldn't fiddle with the clocks, because we're a nation that needs to operate together, and it's nice if we're all sort of in a similar time zone. Let's go and see John in Moorabbin. Hi, John.
15: Good morning, Pat.
12: G'day, John.
15: There's Sebastiano. He had a emerald, and he took it into the bank to see if he could get a loan on it.
12: Yes.
15: And anyway... the guy he saw was the manager for loans, and he said, I'm not sure whether he can do it, but he said, I'll take it to the manager and see what he says. So he says, he goes to the manager, and the manager has a look, and he said, yeah, nice knick-knack, Paddy Whack, give the wog a loan.
12: Holy moly, that joke is completely dated, isn't it? That wouldn't sort of go very far.
15: Yeah.
12: Yeah. You know what I thought you were going to say? A diamond. If you get a diamond or a ruby.
15: Not a diamond.
12: Okay, a ruby.
15: It was an emerald.
12: It was an emerald. I'm sorry.
15: An emerald.
12: If you get an emerald and you go to the market stall with this beautiful emerald that's worth $1 million.

0: Do you have to pay the premium, the express post or the bag with the little sticker on it, so you can track where it's going? I mean, I tend to do that now. If I'm posting something, I'll have to I do the premium thing because I think to myself, I want it to get there. The other one might not even get there. 133-693. 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And also James Ward from drive.com.au will talk about my big road trip. 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
0: Weekend edition of Australia Overnight, my number 133693. Denise in Randwick. Hi, Denise.
14: Hi, Sam. How are you?
0: I'm good, Denise.
14: That's good.
0: Is that you sending me all these great text messages through my screen here?
14: It certainly is.
0: Yeah. Thank you, Denise. You call me Patrick? Are you the one calling saying good morning, Patrick? Is that you?
14: Yes, I always say that to Patrick.
0: Thank you. Thank you.
14: I respect your name.
0: Nice one. Now, well, it's good that you're on the phone.
14: One thing I'm bringing up now is a very famous lady by the name of Gladys May Aylward.
0: Right.
14: And she took all these kids from a certain section in China over a mountain to another time. And to make the kids happy, she would sing, "This old man, he played one, he played knick-knack on my drum with a knick-knack paddywhack, give a dog a bone. This old man came rolling home."
0: Hmm. nice. Okay, she sang it to the kids, did she?
14: Well, she sang it to the kids to make them happy. You know, there's a lot of things going on nowadays that, you know, kids need to be made happy.
0: Yeah.
14: And it's really sad what's going on in the world.
0: In what way?
14: But there are ladies around that help these little kids.
0: Yes.
14: And it's a big thing.
0: Yeah, absolutely. I mean, well, to state the obvious, they're precious, aren't they, little children, and we need to protect them. And sadly, you're right, and the world has many examples where that doesn't happen. Thanks, Denise. Vern is also here in Traralgon. Hi there, Vern.
4: Good morning, Pat. I've got vision impaired eyesight, and I have no feeling in my legs and hands, and I've got a personal carer that comes for 2 hours a day, except for Sunday.
0: Mm-hmm.
4: There are scammers in our life, unfortunately, but I reckon the biggest scammers are the providers. Now, I'll give you for instance. On a Saturday, my carer is there for 2 hours.
0: Yes.
4: And his company charges $380 for the 2 hours.
0: Right.
4: He doesn't even get one third of that. If he takes me to the shopping centre to get groceries, he charges out, he gets 90 cents a kilometre,
0: right,
4: and they charge out $2 a kilometre.
0: Yep.
4: And I reckon,
0: so, can I ask a question?
4: I reckon the biggest scammers are the providers.
0: Yep.
4: The government. I'm very lucky, very fortunate to have the government to help me.
0: And you've got, okay, so you've got the provider and you've got the carer. How do you know what the provider is charging for the service when you're talking to the carer? I'm just curious. So you're saying that the provider gets the money, I guess, from the government and pays that to the carer who they've employed to basically look after you. How do you know the rates of both those people?
4: Well, I heard straight from the horse's mouth today from the provider, and I thought it was pretty ugly.
0: Mm-hmm.
4: I know,
0: so what are they telling you for? Did you ring them up and ask them?
4: No, I had a house inspection.
0: Right. Okay, and they told you the rates they charge. Anyway, either way, this is what's happening. Yes, they are the governing body or the overseeing sort of organisation that interacting, I guess, with the government or somebody to find people like you who need to be looked after. Then they're employing people to do that job, and they're giving a portion of that money to the person that's doing the actual job, and they're keeping the rest, which is normal business practice in a way, but you need to reward somebody for doing a job. I mean, if you find somebody and you're charging, what, $40 an hour, you're paying them $40 an hour and you're getting $70 and you keep the bit in the middle, if you are the business and you're sort of, you've got all the overheads that do that, that seems to be a business model which many people sort of use. I guess the question is, are they underpaying the actual person that they're employing to provide the service? We'll go away for a tick and come back with the news right after this.
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9: As we head to news, Tanya has texted through, wishing my William, Tan says, wish my William a very happy birthday, much love and support for always love, Tan. So Tanya sending love to her William. Hello, William. And this is their song as we go to news.

0: YBFM National News. Harvey Norman's renos are underway, and so is their renovation sale, clearing stock and slashing prices.
1: Hello, I'm Chris McCarthy. A smattering of protesters has gathered outside Labor's national conference to rally against the AUKUS pact. They believe it's not worth the money and are concerned about the manufacture of nuclear-powered submarines. Despite the concern, the government will invest a further $4.6 billion in the Osborne shipyards in Adelaide. Defence Minister Richard Marles says the funding will help make Australia a world-class manufacturer.
2: There's around 1,100 people there right now building the submarine construction yard at Osborne. In time, that number will grow to 4,000. And this is a critical part of the pathway to us being able to build submarines in Adelaide.
1: The Albanese government and opposition are rejecting the US president's claim Australia isn't doing enough to eliminate the use of slave labour, saying an increased tariff is unjustified. Australian companies will now face a 12.5% levy for goods sold into the American market. A woman will face court accused of using offensive language at the site of the Bondi terror attack, Madeline McNeil reports.
3: Sydney Swans players are being hosted by members of the local Jewish community, including a victim of the shooting, when the 67-year-old allegedly made anti-Semitic comments. Executive Council of Australian Jury co-chief executive Alex Rivkin says he's grateful to police for investigating after he claimed he was called an evil Zionist. Mr. Rivkin says his community will no longer stand for abuse and vilification on the streets.
4: We weren't going to stand for this. We weren't going to allow a sacred site where a massacre took place to be desecrated in that way.
3: The woman is due to face court in September. Madeline McNeil, Sydney.
1: A Perth doctor has pleaded guilty to 8 charges over the possession and production of child exploitation material. Police say they found the videos and images of real and AI-generated children on the 68-year-old's devices during a raid on his home last month. He remains on bail and will be sentenced in September. Experts are reminding people of the importance of medical supervision amid a fresh warning about the rare risk of blindness linked to drugs like Ozempic. People with diabetes or high cholesterol using GLP drugs such as Ozempic may experience a loss of blood flow to their eyes. Australian Medical Association President Dr. Danielle McMullen says even uncommon cases will be studied.
5: Regulator for Medicines, the TGA, obviously looks at all medications once they come to market to see if there's any new, what they call, safety signals. There's been some evidence that it may cause a rare eye condition, which could cause irreversible blindness.
1: Also making news, the federal government has raised travel warnings for Bahrain and Kuwait to level 4, do not travel, amid escalating military action. Australians in the region are urged to consider leaving while commercial flights home are still available.
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1: AFL
6: card.
1: In AFL action, the Dockers have defeated the Eagles in the Western Derby 16-16-112 to 6-6-42. Fremantle marking their 17th win of the season.
7: The Fremantle Dockers have dominated the Derby in front of 56,616 and will have 1 second to throw the ball in the air. The siren will sound and the Purple Army will celebrate.
1: At the MCG, Geelong has triumphed over Melbourne 18-9-117 to 14-13-97, the result keeping the Cats' top six hopes alive. In the NRL, the Rabbitohs have triumphed over the Storm 28 points to 26. Earlier, the Roosters defeating the Knights 23-22 in Newcastle. Daly Cherry-Evans securing the win for the Chooks with a late field goal.
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2: Your own reason. So it's one of those things we're hoping that obviously here we are, you know, midway through 2026. So we've got 2.5 years until this happens, that this will give manufacturers a chance to really, really fine-tune these systems so that they work in with you rather than against you. But it's definitely an interesting thing. So with your van, it'll have cruise control, but it probably won't have some of that newer tech?
3: No, it doesn't. No, it doesn't get the newer tech, no.
2: It's something to be mindful of, you know, road trips of the future, using cruise control and the lane keeping aids. They can make longer trips a bit safer, but it's not an apples to apples comparison with all systems.
3: Sadly, because the swaying out of your lane, that is something that is quite a dangerous thing and happens way too often. That's why we
2: we have them. Yeah.
3: Yep. And as you say, mandatory from 2029. Did you say?
2: Yes, from 2029.
3: Okay, beautiful. It's good for our listeners to know. Always a pleasure, mate. Thanks for being here. We'll report next week on my holiday road trip. Thank you.
2: And drive safe. Drive safe. We're keen to hear about it.
3: Love it. Thank you, James Ward from drive.com.au.
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3: Weekend edition of Australia Overnight, as we take your calls all night and all morning all across the nation. The number is 133693. Quiz time, the blank quiz is your chance to pick up a prize thanks to Pestrol. So that number, 133693, the blank quiz is a...

0: Yeah, a bunch of questions. So 10 questions, all relating to a news story of the week. We blank out a word and you get through the questions and win the prize. 133693. For example, number 5, Prime Minister Anthony Albanese had a jolt of a surprise when a blank he was riding suddenly stopped ahead of the address he was about to make at the Labor National Conference during the week. What stopped? What was the blank in that question? 133693. Phone now for the blank quiz, and you'll be in the running for the prize thanks to Pestrol. 10 questions. Last person standing gets the prize. 133693. Road trips. Peter from Belmont in WA says, "Hi, guys. My smoothest ride was driving my ex-wife Falcon to Kaboa Station just past Carnarvon about 25 years ago. A XY Falcon in regional WA, just past Carnarvon. How good's that? Charlie's on the line in Wollongong before we start the quiz. Hi there, Charlie.
1: Hey, how you going, matey?
0: Yeah, I'm good, Charlie.
1: Besides driving safe and all that other rubbish, one little piece of advice I will give you, and I learnt this on travelling up and down the East Coast, is... Mm-hmm. You sort of stop where everybody seems to stop. Like they used to say, if you saw the truck, you stop at a survey, that's the survey you stop at.
0: Yep.
1: Because you've got to feed and all the rest of it. Well, it doesn't really work that way anymore. What I found was if you go to places that are popular and tourists go there and a lot of people stop, yes, you get okay sort of stuff. But if you go to the next town where nobody stops, you're going to get first-class service. You're going to get 10 times more for your money because they don't get as much business.
0: Mm, that's good advice. I like that. So not the major centres because everybody goes there and you're right, you'll have to sort of more people. But you just go just past the major centre and you'll get a different sort of experience.
1: Yeah, well, I found that out when I was riding because you go for a ride with a group of mates, you know, you got 10, 20 bikes, they all pull up. They constantly go to the same watering holes every time because they know the system. And I started getting really annoyed with that. I was like, I'm not exploring anything. I'm going from the same place all the time. So I started going to the next place. There was nobody at the next pub.
0: I like it.
1: And they were so happy to have a customer, they would just, we'll just pile it on because the food's going to, we're going to throw it in the bin. So they just give it, all of a sudden I'm going, hey, and while you're in a queue at the place that's crowded, you're probably going to sit down and have your feed and be have more time to look around. I do, you know, the best piece of advice I've heard so far, if you want to stop and look something, do it, because if you don't, you may not get the chance to do it a second time.
0: Yeah, I was thinking that.
1: I kicked myself for that because there was a lot of times I was just like,
0: just
1: I'll
0: drive
1: catch
0: through
1: another time.
0: Yeah, I've got a tight schedule too. I have to leave later than I wanted to, so I'm thinking the same thing. I don't want to. You know, there's certain towns I want to stop and really check out, so I'll have to just make the time.
1: You make the time for that, but like I said, when it comes to having food, just have a think about it. And if everyone's saying go to this place,
0: go to the next place.
1: Okay,
0: I like that.
1: I'm going to go to the other place because everyone's going. So you go to the place that's popular, you get okay food.
0: Yeah.
1: But when you go to a place that's not getting as much business, they put a bit more TLC in it.
0: Yep, love it. Thank you, Charlie. Good on you, mate. So some advice as far as road trips goes. 133693, blank quiz as well. Phone for the blank quiz and we'll put you in the running for the prize. You can do this, 133693, 10 questions to get the prize. In Perth today, a mostly sunny day and a top of 20 degrees. And we'll look currently in Perth at 6.5. In Adelaide, showers and 16 today. Right now, 11 degrees for Adelaide. Melbourne, showers and a top of 15 degrees. Currently, Melbourne sitting on 12. In Hobart, a shower or two and a max of 13. Right now, it's 11. In Canberra, morning frost, a partly cloudy day. Down to -3 overnight for Canberra. Top of 15 today. In Sydney, a sunny day and 20. Down to 5 overnight, but 20 the top today for Sydney, right now sitting on 8. In Newcastle, sunny and 18. Brisbane, sunny and 22 degrees today. Brisbane right now 11. Townsville, sunny and 26. And Cairns, mostly sunny, 26 degrees. 133693, because it's time to do the blank quiz.
2: On Australia Overnight, your chance to win is now. The world-famous News of the Week blank quiz. You've got to be in it to win it. Call now. 133-693. That's 133-693.
0: Prize is the Pestrol Rodent Free Max. Very handy to have this device. You plug it in, you switch it on, no chemicals or poisons. It's the Rodent Free Max from Pestrol. It repels rats and mice. You switch it on, flashing lights, and they stay away. So that's worth $140. That's your prize on the number 133-693 blank quiz time. Vern in Traralgon is first. Hi there, Vern.
3: Yes, I'm here.
0: In a moment that went viral online during the week there, Vern, Australia's former Deputy Prime Minister Barnaby Joyce startled viewers when he yelled at his blank, Vern. Barnaby Joyce yelled at his blank while on TV.
3: Yeah, yelled at his producer.
0: Wasn't his producer there, Vern? Nice guess, not his producer. Mark in Stall. Hi there, Mark.
4: Top of the morning, Pat, on this lovely Saturday. There was a five a date use cruise control because that's how 99% of the accidents happen.
0: Oh, okay. All right, don't use cruise control. Right. Well, I don't think the car I've got good cruise control.
4: Anyway, get back on that. It was Barnaby's little Kelpie dog.
0: His dog, that's right. Okay, so there's number one, ding. Number two, just keeping the theme, what was the name of the dog there, Mark?
4: Shut up.
0: Sit down. What do you say? Sit down. Have we got the audio there? I guess it's been played 100 times. You got it there somewhere, Jay? No.
4: Oh, it never gets boring.
0: It doesn't get boring. You're right. It's funny. Okay. No. So the name of the dog for number two. Thanks, Mark. Get back on. Rolling quiz. Blank quiz time on Australia Overnight. 133-693 to win the prize. Troy on the Central Coast. Hi, Troy.
5: Hi, how you going?
0: Going well, mate. So we know number one, he was yelling at his dog. What was the name of the dog for number two?
5: Oh, really?
0: Yeah.
5: Okay. Fido?
0: Not Fido. It was reported the name of the dog. Troy, not Fido. Where are you driving to, mate?
5: Oh, back up the Central Coast.
0: Back from where? From Sydney.
5: From Sydney.
0: There you go. Yeah. All right, well, keep us on, mate. We'll keep you company. You can call again, 133-693, because Mark has. That's the way to do it with the rolling quiz. So number two, the name of the dog, Mark.
4: Oh, Pat.
0: Come on. Starts with S.
4: Sally.
0: Go again.
4: Sally.
0: Not Sally. It ends with an A, starts with an ST and an A. There's the movie. Oh, yeah, was there a movie that they called out the name? It was, Mark, okay. Somebody knows. 133-693, blank quiz relating to the news of the week. So we know Barnaby Joyce was yelling at his dog. What was the dog's name? What's the blank there? 133-693, and we'll give you a go. We'll take a break, do you think, Jay, or do you want to sneak somebody on? We'll take a break and continue with the rolling quiz after this.
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0: Weekend edition of Australia Overnight as we're heading to a brand new day. Saturday the 25th of July. I'm Pat Panetta. The blank quiz, 133693 up to number question two with the blank quiz. 10 questions to get the prize. We know that Barnaby Joyce was yelling at his dog. That was the first blank. Second blank question relates to the same thing. What's the dog's name? We'll find out when we take your calls. We continue the blank quiz after news, which is coming up now.

0: 3YBFM National News. Harvey Norman's renos are underway, and so is their renovation sale, clearing stock and slashing prices.
1: The opposition says America's decision to impose higher tariffs on Australian goods is not the act of a friend. Australia, along with 59 other countries, will pay a 12.5% levy on goods sold into the US market. The United States claims the penalty is necessary because Australia is buying products from countries who use slave labour. Liberal leader Angus Taylor says the decision is ludicrous.
2: We're dead against it, but we'll work with the government and others to do everything we can to roll that back. And I call on all my parliamentary colleagues to flat out oppose this tariff increase and to impose tariffs being imposed on Australian exports.
1: New data reveals Australians believe China will overtake the US as the world's major economic power. The survey shows our perception of the US has fallen under President Donald Trump, with half believing the relationship has changed permanently. However, YouGov Director of Public Data Paul Smith says a third of Australians still want the United States to be a close ally.
3: They still want to have a relationship with the US, but 60% of Australians think that the US has become much more unfriendly towards Australia under President Trump.
1: The federal government has raised travel warnings for Bahrain and Kuwait to level 4 do not travel amid escalating strikes in the Middle East. Australians in the region are being urged to consider leaving while commercial flights remain available. Police have charged a woman with making anti-Semitic comments to a group gathered at the site of the Bondi terror attack. Sydney Swans players were being hosted by members of the Jewish community, including a victim of the shooting, when the 67-year-old allegedly made the comments at Archer Park. A 12-year-old Perth girl allegedly stabbed by her brother this week has now left hospital. Her 16-year-old sibling remains in custody. He's due in court next month, charged over her injuries and their mother's murder. Qantas's new ultra-long-haul Project Sunrise plane has landed in Melbourne. The specially adapted Airbus A350 is designed to fly non-stop for up to 22 hours. Chief Technical Pilot Alex Passerini says the aircraft has a number of features to enable direct flights from Sydney to London.
4: The fuel system has the larger fuel tank added to it for an extra 20,000 litres. It's about proving those changes for the regulator for Airbus to make sure the aeroplane meets all required safety standards to get the 23-hour qualification for those systems, you know, pressurisation, air conditioning, making sure they work for that extended duration.
1: Also making news, the last Australian soldier to have fought in the Kokoda Track campaign, Reginald James Child, has died. RSL Australia confirming he passed peacefully, aged 102. And the federal government has announced another $4.6 billion in funding for the Osborne shipyards in South Australia, who will help build nuclear-powered submarines under the AUKUS Pact.
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1: The Rabbitohs have triumphed over the Storm 28-26. Earlier, the Roosters defeating the Knights in a 23-22 victory. The result marks five straight wins for the Chooks. Roosters coach Trent Robinson says the side still has work to do if they want the premiership.
6: Overall, I thought the end, our end of sets were really poor. I think that cost us a lot of field position. We had four 20-metre restarts at half-time against us from our kicking.
1: In AFL action, Fremantle has defeated West Coast 112-42 in the Western Derby. The result, win number 17 for the Dockers this season, while Geelong toppled Melbourne 117-97 at the MCG. And Socceroos midfielder Paul Lokon Jr. has officially signed with German club FC Köln after his standout performances throughout the FIFA World Cup.
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17: A strong wind warning in place for the coast today. Cloudy with showers and winds westerly up to 30 k's, decreasing to around 15 to 20 k's later tonight. Mortlake and Terang heading for a top of 12. Warrnambool 13, Port Ferry a top of 14. Tomorrow, cloudy, showers easing, a top of 15. Monday, partly cloudy, a shower or two and 16. Tuesday, cloudy, showers, a top of 14.
18: 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LMCT 11658.
17: At the moment, it's 11 degrees.
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21: The prize, thanks to Pestrol, the Pestrol rodent-free Max, and last person standing gets that prize. Michael's on the line. Hi there, Michael. Michael. Sorry. Hi there. So News of the Week blank quiz. We know the first blank was Barnaby Joyce's dog. That was number one. So number two, just connected to that one, what was the name of the dog in...
22: Stella.
21: Stella. Correct. Now, this is the third question relating to this Barnaby Joyce story. Okay there, Michael. So you know the dog, you know it's Stella. As a result of all this, it was reported during the week that his wife, Vicky Campton, has banned blank... from blanking. So
22: the ABC.
21: Yes.
22: From Life Task.
21: There you go. Number three. Well done, Michael. There you are. Okay. Number four. Okay. So the new Tasmanian AFL team was set to announce their coach during the week, and they've done that. The former Port Adelaide coach, Ken Hinckley, was named and confirmed as the coach of the Tassie team. Right. They then... release some merchandise featuring the phrase Ken Oath. Ken Oath, which is the first name Ken and a phrase which we can't mention on the radio. Now, unfortunately, somebody didn't check what was going on because it turned out that Ken Oath was blank. It was blanked and had to be withdrawn. Sorry, just look at the news story here, just blanking at the words. So do you know this story? So Port Adelaide coach Ken Hinckley, they did the merchandise, so they released it saying Ken Oath, but it had to be withdrawn because it turned out there was a blank there. There's something not quite right about that.
22: Oh, it'd be an obscenity.
21: Oh, not an obscenity. It wasn't that there, Michael. 133-693 does point towards... a phrase which you can't mention. Sean of the Sunshine Coast. Hi, Sean.
23: G'day,
0: Good evening, Pat. How are you, mate?
21: I'm good there, Sean. So this story was in the news during the week. So Port Adelaide, the former coach, Ken Hinckley, was appointed or announced to be the new AFL Tassie coach. They released the merchandise, which was Ken Oath, using his first name. But somebody forgot to check because there was a blank going on there. What was going on?
0: A trademark?
21: Yeah, it was trademarked. There's a surfwear brand in Queensland which uses the same phrase. They had to all be sort of taken off the shelves. Okay there, Sean. Number five in the blank quiz. Prime Minister Anthony Albanese had a jolt of a surprise when a blank he was riding suddenly stopped ahead of his address at the Labor Party National Conference in Adelaide during the week. Sean?
0: It was an escalator. An escalator.
21: Correct. At number five. Number six, the 50th National Labor Party Conference was held, and connected to that one, in which Australian capital city this week? I think I just said it. Where was the ALP National Conference this week there, Sean?
0: Sydney?
21: Not Sydney, no. A little bit small. Yeah, Sydney... isn't the place. I'm trying to think now. If you go, yeah, turn left at Albuquerque, it's somewhere else. Sally. G'day, Sally. Oh, sorry, Kevin. Kevin of Sunshine. Hi there, mate.
2: G'day, mate. How are you?
21: I'm good, Kevin. Number six, the Labor Party conference was held in which capital city? Wasn't Sydney?
2: I think I've got the answer, but before I do, I have a protest.
21: Right.
2: The old mate Mark from Stall,
21: yes.
2: He answered that the dog's breed was Kelpie. He said a Kelpie.
21: Yeah.
2: No. Ba-bow. It wasn't a Kelpie. It was a Staffordshire Bull Terrier breeded with a Border Collie.
21: Is that right?
2: So it was a cross. So you didn't pull him up on that. You let it go through.
21: Well, I just want a dog. Kelpie was a dog, so I got that. Oh, here we go. I'm looking at the pooch now. Barnaby Joyce's Stella.
2: Yeah.
21: Yeah, it's not a Kelpie.
2: Dog.
21: Yeah, there you go.
2: Lovely dog.
21: Yeah,
2: lovely
21: okay.
2: Dog.
21: Oh, thank you for that. So it's not a Kelpie.
2: Very loyal and very intelligent breed,
21: yep.
2: They are.
21: Yep.
2: But would it be Melbourne?
21: Not Melbourne, Kevin. No. So not Sydney or Melbourne, somewhere else. Rob in Richmond. Hi there, Rob.
12: Oh, good morning, Pasquale Carullo.
21: Hello there, Rob. So the National Conference...
12: How's the mobile tyre shop going?
21: Yeah, going well. I've got to check in with him, with Travis. He's a good man. Yes, he's going well.
12: He just has to hang around all the potholes and he'll get plenty
21: of
12: business.
21: Yeah, that's right. That'll keep him busy. That's for sure. Roberto, so where was the conference held? It wasn't Melbourne or Sydney. They went to a different place.
12: I think it was in Adelaide, wasn't it?
21: Adelaide, yeah, it was. Yeah. We're getting there. So 10 questions to get the prize. Number seven, during the opening ceremony of the Commonwealth Games, King Charles and Queen Camilla made a unique royal entrance in blank.
12: In the TARDIS.
21: In the TARDIS, the Doctor Who's TARDIS, that's right. Number seven. Number eight, Rob. There it is there. Doctor Who action.
12: Wasn't there a song, Pat, Doctor Who in the TARDIS?
21: Yeah, I think there
12: Doctor Who.
21: There was too.
12: In the TARDIS.
21: Yeah, yeah. Okay, number eight for you, Rob. The 23rd Commonwealth Games, again, connected to the last one. It opened and started this week, so it's officially underway. Spectacular opening ceremony, it says here. Which country or city? Well, give me both, the country and city for the Commonwealth Games there, Rob. You know this one.
12: It should have been in regional Victoria, but I believe it was in, we're paying for it, in Glasgow, Scotland.
21: That's right, yeah, with the, I think it was $320 million that we paid, or the Victoria paid to exit the contract. They had never, no intention.
12: $659.
21: And that all went to Glasgow. Into their coffers to hold the games, which should have been in Victoria. Number nine, Rob, a bit of a quirky story here. I don't know if you caught this one. A Turkish governor has been removed from office following criticism that he was blanking too often. So a Turkish governor has been removed from office. This was in the news during the week because there was criticism that he was blanking too often. What was going on with this Turkish governor? Rob?
22: Any clues?
21: Oh, it was something about his appearance that they didn't like. And he had to leave the top job. I don't know much about it. I saw a headline of it. Yeah.
22: Was it related to cycling or something like that?
21: Oh, yeah.
22: He's a mammal.
21: He's a mammal? What do you mean?
22: Middle-aged man in Lycra?
21: Yeah, he was too. He's wearing tight cycling shorts. You did it. There you go. So number 10. On this day, for the prize there, Rob, on this day, Saturday the 25th of July 1966, the Monkees recorded their debut hit on this day, Last Train to Blank. What's the name of the song for the Monkees? Last Train to Blank. Oh, you're so close, Rob.
22: Last Train to what?
21: Last Train to Blank is recorded on...
22: Clarksville
21: it was. There you go, Rob. That's how it's done. Congratulations. We'll get your details there, Rob. Yeah.
22: Can we give it to Vern?
21: I guess we could. Yeah.
22: Yeah, he's one of my favourite callers. Okay. He deserves it. He's
21: all right.
22: Got a sense of humour.
21: He'll probably call us up in the booth there. 133-693 Vern. Rob's going to give you the Pestrol Roden Freemax. What do you reckon, Joe? We can handle that. Okay, Rob, well, but we're going to play the song before the break, I think. So, Rob, Vern will phone through. We'll get the details and sort that out. And let's play this song from the Monkees, Rob. What are we playing?
22: Ladies and gentlemen, enjoy the Last Train to Clarksville.

0: Weekend edition Australia Overnight. There's the Monkees and the last train to Clarksville. It's 19 past 2 and 19 past midnight in Perth. We'll go away for a tick and return with our communications expert. Dr. Mal Milton-Smith is a communications specialist, and we'll talk about whether it's okay to lose your cool on live TV and yell at your dog. We'll talk about that with our communications specialist after this break.
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0: Australia Overnight now. Is it okay to lose your cool and yell at your dog on live TV, Barnaby Joyce style? Does it mean that you shouldn't be elected into Parliament? Does it demonstrate a sort of a bad skill when it comes to communication? You're losing your cool. It's not a good look. To discuss this further, Dr. Mal Milton-Smith, communications specialist, joins us on the line now. Hi there, Mal.
14: Oh, hi. Nice to chat to you, Pat.
0: Good to have you on. Thank you. Is it fair to say everyone's talking about the, or what all said, well, definitely drew our attention during the week, the yelling of the dog by Barnaby Joyce. So anyway, set it out for us for those people just to set the scene. He's on live TV, the dog isn't restrained, and what happens next?
14: Yeah, so he was essentially being interviewed by Sarah Ferguson on the ABC 7:30 program, effectively about his leader Pauline Hanson's so-called European working holiday. Right. He was answering the questions and suddenly his eyes could be seen darting off screen. He became red-faced and suddenly yelled aggressively, "Sit down," later clarifying, "Sorry, it's the dog."
0: So you're talking about the interview on the 7:30 report. Do you think that it was building the tension, you know, the questions were getting a little uncomfortable,
7: you often see with all of us. You know, it manifests in a different way. The questions are coming. I don't know what to say. Oh, I'm feeling tense and the dog's there, so I snap type thing.
14: Yeah, absolutely. Look, I think all of us have moments where we're caught off guard, but we do want to see our leaders able to manage those challenging situations with calm and decorum and certainly emotional regulation. You know, effectively, I think, you know, there are questions around how, you know, we want leaders to respond to all kinds of challenges that they're faced with.
7: So is it a deal breaker in your mind that you've seen this on the TV and you're thinking, well, you know, if I saw a person do this, they want to be a leader, they've lost me at this point?
14: Look, I think it's going to be polarising. I know some people might find it relatable. You know, personally for me, I think it's probably not great if Australian politicians become memes and, you know, are shown internationally for losing their cool. We do really want leaders who can role model the kind of emotional regulation that we would hope to see from, you know, communities more broadly, and to be able to deal with stress with calm and decorum.
7: And Pauline Hanson's response of that you know, that's just Barnaby, is that normalising it? Is that sort of brushing it off, which sometimes people do to deflect the issue? In your mind, that sort of reaction is not a good idea?
14: Yeah, so Hanson posted the clip on Facebook with the caption, "You have to love live TV from home." And later in a comment at an event said, "That's Barnaby. This is why I love the people around me. We're just human." Look, personally, I do feel it kind of normalises poor behaviour. I think the best thing to do in this situation is to acknowledge it. You know, perhaps say what we're going to do better as a leader.
7: And as a communications expert, I think we could all relate to losing our cool. I know I can, you know, just for whatever reason, and it's you sort of reflect on it and you think, you know, I could have handled that differently. Your advice would be, you know, these things do happen, or do you think, you know, your advice is, oh, hang on a tick, you know, really, you know, you got to keep your cool. That's not the done thing.
14: Yeah, look, certainly these things happen and we are all human beings. But I think in these situations, the best response is to acknowledge it, you know, and not to laugh it off. I think, you know, to actually acknowledge quite seriously, yes, you know, we do expect leaders to role model calm and decorum. And to try to do that as soon as possible.
7: Australia Overnight, we're chatting to Dr. Mel Smith, communications specialist. Do you think sometimes we see things through our own eyes and perspective? I say this because reading a bit about, you know, the chatter afterwards, Barnaby's wife was saying, I think that it was a farm dog, an outdoor dog, and at the country, in the country, and she didn't say this, but, you know, people, sit down, that sort of stuff. Do you think we're seeing it from, you know, I've got the pampered pooch at home and sits on the couch with the family as opposed to a dog that you need to be a bit sterner with?
14: Yeah, look, and I understand that point. And obviously, you know, Joyce has strong support, particularly in regional areas. Look, you know, a lot of my friends are from the country and I fully appreciate that working dogs have different commands to city dogs. But I also feel it's all about context. You know, Barnaby wasn't rounding up sheep at the time. He was engaging with a journalist on a live TV interview regarding serious political matters. Yep. It does call into question his ability to role model decorum and the kind of calm and emotional regulation we want from leaders, but also just to deal with unexpected events.
7: Yeah, well, that's right. I guess, you know, everything you do in public life does paint a picture and reflect who you are, and that's your world, really. I guess you, as a communications specialist, is there a lesson for us in it too, the average everyday person?
14: Yeah. Look, we are all human. We do all make mistakes. I think the lesson there is to calmly acknowledge it and say what we're going to do differently. But as much as possible, try to, you know, really work on our stress responses, you know, manage our cortisol, our stress hormone, be aware of what's likely to trigger us, and practically to set up an environment so we don't have interruptions like dogs or other things as best as possible, you know, to try to manage that response.
7: Is that part of the mistake will say that it was done from the farm? It was a live TV cross from his environment there with the dogs running in and out or whatever. Is that part of the I mean, we're just talking about pure, you know, a live TV cross here and presenting yourself to the public. Is that something you say no to?
14: Maybe? Look, I think it's, you know, it's important that people are able to conduct live interviews from where they are. And, you know, obviously Joyce is working in a regional context just outside Tamworth. But I think you can also preempt challenges like, you know, having a dog in the background. I'm a dog owner. I run workshops. You know, I do make sure that my dogs are secured. I'm presenting from a quiet space. Even right now, you know, I've made sure that I haven't made that mistake. But, you know, where things do happen, you know, if a dog comes on screen, we've also seen people doing live crosses where kids have come on screen.
7: Yes.
14: There was a famous incident a couple of years ago.
7: Yeah.
14: Two toddlers.
7: Yeah.
14: Yeah. The best thing you can do is actually respond with grace and calm and say, yeah, it seems that my dog's in the background. Let's continue with the interview. So cool, calm and in control.
7: Mel, you've just reminded me of something deep in my subconscious. So in my radio days, I was working in a sport department in the booth, right? So we put, you know, the production booth, and we put the callers up, you know, to go on air. And so off air, you call them up, no worries, put them on hold like we did here, and you can hear the speakers on, you know, and then you put them to air. And there was a person who's got a reasonable profile sport person who before going to air was yelling at the kids to be quiet. And it was quite aggressive. Kids are on the radio. And actually it's always stuck in my brain. I've forgotten that.
14: Yes.
7: It was like, oh, that's a bit nasty. Oh, you don't need to do that. You can just say, hey, kids, I'm about to go on the radio. Just go outside and kick the ball out there. You know, so and I remembered that moment. No names, no pack drill. So that happened to me. Real story, true story.
14: Yeah, look, it's interesting. And I think coming back to your early question, unfortunately, people do remember things like that, you know, when the mask slips. We are all human. I'm a parent. I've got a dog as well. I've certainly had my dog appear in some of my online workshops before, but I just calmly acknowledge it. I actually keep the dog on screen, which I think is quite relatable, and continue with the workshop.
7: And tell me that it's something you can recover from, because again, you know, I've had my this is a bit revealing for me, you know, family functions where I've just gone, I'm going, I'm sick of all of you, and I'll see you later. And the poor sister, I've got four brothers, you know, the sister-in-laws are thinking, oh, gee, he's crazy. But I think they've forgiven me for it. So you can recover?
14: Yeah, you can recover, absolutely. Obviously, if you're able to handle that unexpected situation with grace and decorum, better.
7: Yep.
14: I actually think if Barnaby had just, you know, picked up the dog and calmly continued on, that would have been more relatable than yelling at it, similar to, you know, if a child pops up in screen or family.
7: Yes.
14: Yep. I'd probably just keep them there and continue on.
7: Now, Mel, does this open up? Now, we're focusing on this one incident, which is really a springboard for us to for this discussion. Is there a broader thing that we can share with our listeners that we can learn from all this?
14: Yeah, look, you know, Professor Amy Cuddy talks about wanting leaders who are able to lead effectively, but also manage their cortisol, their stress response. I think just daily awareness of what triggers us, being cool, calm and in control, you know, breath work. Unexpected things are going to happen, you know, whether that's a dog coming on screen or, you know, things happening that we don't anticipate. We can't prevent that. It's how we manage it in the moment. And if we do fall short, to calmly acknowledge it, take accountability, say what we're doing differently.
7: And I guess it takes practice too. I mean, Barnaby Joyce is very skilled with presenting TV and being a public person. But also that takes practice over time, would you say, Mel?
14: Yeah, 100%. I do feel that we expect our leaders to have that practice. You know, they probably have no shortage of communications training and, you know, better access to those resources. But, yeah, for sure, it's about everyday practice, you know, not letting daily stresses like bad traffic affect us too much, reframing how we think, working on our body to stay cool, calm and in control, mindfulness. All of that helps for when the stakes are high.
7: There you are. That's a good little saying. When things are little, deal with it then, and then when stakes are high, you'll be prepared. So little moments throughout the day, that's your opportunity to practice that sort of calmness, and then when it really elevates, you're set to go. Conditioning in a way.
14: Yeah, absolutely. So practicing in low stakes, everyday situations, calm breath work, reframing our thinking, lengthening the time between the stimulus, whatever triggers us, and how we choose to respond.
7: Right.
14: serves us well for high-stakes situations like the one that Joyce faced.
7: Love it. Dr. Mel Milton-Smith, Communications Specialist. Thanks for being here in Australia Overnight. Thank you.
14: Thanks, Pat.
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16: I ran a theme one day. 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Boys were playing Richmond, I reckon. And
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16: 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I'm a pretty plain guy. Do not feed me a curry. Because I said, I'll only get the you-know-whats.
17: Yeah.
16: So get back out there and cook up a roast for me and I'll be happier. 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
0: Weekends on Australia Overnight as we take your calls all night and all morning all across the nation on 133 693. Jay's in the booth. I'm Pat Panetta. And Brad's on the line. Hi there, Brad.
28: G'day, Pat.
0: G'day, Brad.
28: I wanted to, yeah, you there?
0: Yes, yep.
28: I just wanted to look at this thing from the point of view of the dog, because, you know, Barnaby's obviously got a good relationship with the dog, but when someone comes into the room that gets its owner stressed, and the dog can read this stress, and the dog will be listening to the questioning, you know, some of it probing, provocative.
0: Yeah.
28: And it gets a sense that this person is not part of his friend, if you like. And the dog starts to get a bit upset. So, you know, Barnaby just, you know, talked to the dog the way he would probably normally talk to it. It wouldn't be offended by the words that we use, just more the tone of voice than anything. And I think it was quite in order. And, you know, it's good that he allowed the dog in. But you've got to understand that the dog reads people. They know more about what's going on. They may not understand the words, but they understand the body language and the tone.
0: Yes, I'm getting some texts through that agree with you there, just looking at that. Oh, look, yeah, and I think that was part of the discussion afterwards that is what you're saying too, that Well, it was a country dog, you know, like a regional type outdoors. It wasn't a Kelpie, but it was that sort of dog that he had a good relationship with, and that's the way he talks to the dog, I guess.
28: Yeah.
0: Yeah, okay.
28: A lot of people, you know, country dogs, cattle dogs, farm dogs, they understand that, and they're not offended if you go crook at them. It's more the tone than the words, you know.
0: We need an expert. I'm sure this has been discussed throughout the week. An expert, you know, dog expert saying there's probably no value at yelling at the dog. Look, I don't know. He lost his cool. I need to see the full interview. There was talk about the way the interviewee sort of treated him after that. Look, either way. It has.
28: Right, it's a dog breeding the way he's been treated by this strange person.
0: Yeah, I guess so. Well, dogs do feel energy. There's that. Yes. Either way, people have seemed to just warm to Barnaby Joyce, or they understand it. And you're right. Maybe it's just a thing, and some people talk to their dogs that way. Yeah. Okay. Thank you, Brad. 133693. If you just met somebody. And maybe you went out on a date or something new where you're sort of starting some sort of relationship, and they yelled at their dog in that way. You went home and they went, ah, ah. Would you see it as a red flag? Would you think, oh, look, this person can't control themselves, they're yelling at the dog? This is the thing about they tried it on at the ALP National Conference, and we'll talk to Terry Barnes about this later. Peter Melanowskis, the Premier of South Australia, said at the conference, if you can't govern your dog, you can't govern the country. Now, these sorts of statements seem to be just pushing people away, not, you know, this anti-one nation sentiment, this idea that, you know, the ALP and the others are running scared, seems to be galvanising the support around one nation. Okay, let's go to Rob in Melbourne. Rob in Melbourne, line one. Hi there, Rob.
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2: My advice to you, mate, try familiarise yourself with truck parking bays. Because even if you need to stop for 15-minute power break, power nap, mate, don't stop in emergency lane on the Hume, mate, because with the caliber of drivers out here, mate, I won't even stop to do up a loose buckle or check me lights.
3: Too dangerous. Mate. Okay. Yeah, is there many truck stops along the way? I guess there would be.
2: Yeah, there is, mate. If you Google it, it'll show up a list of the truck stops. And the best thing about parking, I mean, road trips, Pat, just wing it, mate. You might see a sign. Bugger it, I'll go check that out.
3: Yeah, okay, so, I like that. Yeah, okay.
2: That's half the fun.
3: Yeah, that is half the fun. I wish I had a bit more time, though. Maybe, actually, I'm flying back. Okay, good advice. Because it's mostly highway. I guess you could go off the highway, couldn't you, if you're driving from Melbourne to Brisbane and off you go on the Hume and you sort of whatever else. My brother said there was a tunnel. You sort of go into Sydney and then you come out the other end and off you go towards Brisbane. So, I love that idea. Yeah, see a sign and think, I'll just go check that place out and off you go. And the truck stops is good advice too. If you want to take a power nap, don't just pull up in the emergency lane. Find a truck stop and get out of harm's way. Thank you there, Rob. Peter in Port Melbourne. Hi, Peter.
4: Yeah, Pat, I'm back. How are you going?
3: I'm good, Peter.
4: Yeah, Pat, just regarding his dog.
3: Yeah.
4: I think the dogs are higher in society than humans. We walk behind these little things and pick up their poo with a plastic bag. And now we say to them, we can't talk to them with a high-pitched voice. What the hell is going on here, Pat? Like, seriously, man? We're going to protect the dog if we're going to hurt its feelings?
3: Yeah.
4: Oh, you gotta be younger?
3: Look,
4: oh, you gotta be kidding me, man.
3: Well, I guess, I'll be taken by, you know, it's been a thing this week, and I'm sure maybe I missed some talkback on it, so I'm willing to be sort of guided on this one. But it's a show of character. If you lose your cool, put Barnaby Joyce aside. If you can't control yourself around a dog or something which is a little unsettling. Okay, he was on TV, there was stress, he was being asked about Pauline Hanson, and there's a lot of questions there about Tommy Robinson and the other guy in the Senate, so it's all that. So maybe it was a bit of a... He's no idiot, Barnaby Joyce, a bit of a circuit breaker, that all the hard questions, and he... You know, there might be a bit of method to the madness with this whole sort of turn in the interview, but it just shows, if you can't control yourself in that situation, how can you then do something else? Now, he's an experienced communicator. He's a politician. He's proven in that space. Okay. But, you know, as I sort of think out loud here, if you can't control yourself around a dog, I mean, what's wrong? Just take it easy. But we've all have our moments. I get that as well. Okay, we'll go away. There's sport with Andrew Lucas. So we'll chat to Andrew Lucas and also some weird science with Dr. Carl, some interesting science things to chat about, including why do some people gain lucidity? So sharpen their mind, so they may have dementia or Alzheimer's, but as they head towards death, something happens where they sharpen up and all of a sudden they're back for a little while. We'll talk to Dr. Carl about that and more when we talk weird science after this and the news.
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5: Weekend edition of Australia Overnight. My number 133693 to join the conversation across the nation, and the text line 0477 693 693. Some weird signs with Dr. Carl after news. We'll talk about why some people gain lucidity. Why do their brains sharpen up as they head towards death? What's that all about? There's a few examples of that to talk about. Also, is there a trait in your brain which can dictate what political party you're voting for? So if you're into sort of extreme views, there's a thing about maybe the way your brain is constructed. We'll discuss that. And banning AI at a university in the United States. They did that at a place, Brown University. They banned AI, and what happened next? All that and more with Dr. Carl when we talk weird science. But firstly, Vern is here. Hi, Vern.
6: How you going, Pat and Jay? I just want to thank the person that he done it to me 2 years ago. It never went through, but what a lovely person. There's takers and there's givers, and that man is a giver. And if he rings in again, get Jay to give him my phone number so as I can thank him personally.
5: Okay. All right. Well, Rob's always listening, so thank you, Vern, and I'm sure he's appreciates your kind words. So Vern received the prize that Rob won on the quiz. So we've got your details now, Vern. Yeah, we've done that, and that's coming your way. Well done, mate. Thank you. Hi, Pat. It's on the text. I can see that you're true to form. You always attack the conservative side of politics. You must be confusing me with somebody else, I'm thinking. This person says to vote One Nation. No worries. Max wants to talk about something else, not Barnaby Joyce. This is a storm in a kennel. It's time to give it a bone, says the Phantom. Thank you for your text there. And Craig in Perth, not so keen on the opinion from our expert, the communications expert, when it comes to her opinion on Barnaby Joyce. Thank you, Craig, for your text there as well. On this day, the 25th of July, having a birthday today, turning 71, is Aman. So born on this day in Somalia. Now, Aman is the married to David Bowie in 1992. In 2000, she gave birth to their first child, a girl in Alexandra, Zahara is the name of the little one. Okay, so Aman is 71 today. Also, Matt LeBlanc is having a birthday. He's from Friends, the TV sitcom Friends, which ran from 1994 to 2004. Born on this day, 1967. Matt LeBlanc is 59 today in the long-running TV series. What's the name of his character? Is it here somewhere? Joey. There it is. He played Joey in Friends, of course. Also on this day, the Monkees recorded Last Train to Clarksville, 1966. We played that song earlier. Another event on this day, Dean Martin and Jerry Lewis performed together for the first time at Club 500 in Atlantic City on this day, 1949. Did I just say Dean Martin? I think I did.

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10: Now, Joy of Keysborough says, what a disgrace that the Victorian government opted out of hosting the Commonwealth Games, costing us millions of dollars for nothing. What a shame for provincial Victoria, our athletes and the Victorian public. Best wishes to Glasgow, hoping for many PBs from our athletes. That's Joy in Keysborough. This one here, C. Binnery of Gisborne. Barnaby Joyce commanded his dog in true pastoralist fashion. All Toto would have got from elbow would be kitchy kitchy coo, he says here. Heading to news now, and then we'll talk science with Dr. Carl.

0: 3YBFM National News. Harvey Norman's renos are underway, and so is their renovation sale, clearing stock and slashing prices.
1: A smattering of protesters has gathered outside Labor's national conference to rally against the AUKUS pact. They believe it's not worth the money and are concerned about the manufacture of nuclear-powered submarines. Despite the concern, the government will invest a further $4.6 billion in the Osborne shipyards in Adelaide. Defence Minister Richard Marles says the funding will help make Australia a world-class manufacturer.
2: There's around 1,100 people there right now building the submarine construction yard at Osborne. In time, that number will grow to 4,000. And this is a critical part of the pathway to us being able to build submarines in Adelaide.
1: The Albanese government and opposition are rejecting the US president's claim Australia isn't doing enough to eliminate the use of slave labour, saying an increased tariff is unjustified. Australian companies will now face a 12.5% levy for goods sold into the American market. A woman will face court accused of using offensive language at the site of the Bondi terror attack, Madeline McNeil reports.
3: Sydney Swans players are being hosted by members of the local Jewish community, including a victim of the shooting, when the 67-year-old allegedly made anti-Semitic comments. Executive Council of Australian Jury co-chief executive Alex Rivkin says he's grateful to police for investigating after he claimed he was called an evil Zionist. Mr. Rivkin says his community will no longer stand for abuse and vilification on the streets.
4: We weren't going to stand for this. We weren't going to allow a sacred site where a massacre took place to be desecrated in that way.
3: The woman is due to face court in September. Madeline McNeil, Sydney.
1: A Perth doctor has pleaded guilty to 8 charges over the possession and production of child exploitation material. Police say they found the videos and images of real and AI-generated children on the 68-year-old's devices during a raid on his home last month. He remains on bail and will be sentenced in September. Experts are reminding people of the importance of medical supervision amid a fresh warning about the rare risk of blindness linked to drugs like Ozempic. People with diabetes or high cholesterol using GLP drugs such as Ozempic may experience a loss of blood flow to their eyes. Australian Medical Association President Dr. Danielle McMullen says even uncommon cases will be studied.
5: Regulator for Medicines, the TGA, obviously looks at all medications once they come to market to see if there's any new, what they call, safety signals. There's been some evidence that it may cause a rare eye condition, which could cause irreversible blindness.
1: Also making news, the federal government has raised travel warnings for Bahrain and Kuwait to level 4, do not travel, amid escalating military action. Australians in the region are urged to consider leaving while commercial flights home are still available.
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1: In AFL action, the Dockers have defeated the Eagles in the Western Derby 16-16-112 to 6-6-42. Fremantle marking their 17th win of the season.
7: The Fremantle Dockers have dominated the Derby in front of 56,616 and will have 1 second to throw the ball in the air. The siren will sound and the Purple Army will celebrate.
1: At the MCG, Geelong has triumphed over Melbourne 18-9-117 to 14-13-97, the result keeping the Cats' top six hopes alive. In the NRL, the Rabbitohs have triumphed over the Storm 28 points to 26. Earlier, the Roosters defeating the Knights 23-22 in Newcastle. Daly Cherry Evans securing the win for the Chooks with a late field goal.
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17: A strong wind warning in place for the coast today. Cloudy with showers and winds westerly up to 30 k's, decreasing to around 15 to 20 k's later tonight. Mortlake and Terang heading for a top of 12. Warrnambool 13, Port Ferry a top of 14. Tomorrow, cloudy, showers easing, a top of 15. Monday, partly cloudy, a shower or two and 16. Tuesday, cloudy, showers, a top of 14.
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17: At the moment, it's 11 degrees.
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0: There's some weird science on Australia Overnight with Dr. Carl. Hi there, Dr. Carl.
1: Ahoy, Dr. Pat.
0: Very keen to hear more about this one. So, why do some people with Alzheimer's suddenly and unexpectedly regain varying degrees of lucidity just before they die? Tell me about this one.
1: Well, we don't know why, but we're getting closer to it, and we're certainly beginning to prove that it does happen in about 15% of cases. So we've known about it in the literature for many hundreds of years, and people have described it happening to not just Alzheimer's diseases, but people who have been really sick. They've had a massive fever, very bad pneumonia, an abscess in the brain, whatever, and they're heading down a pathway towards dying, and then suddenly they brighten up, and then they go. And so the modern version started getting explored back in the year 2000 when a psychologist in Vienna got a phone call from a family to say, ring your grandmother. She's back. Now, his grandmother had been in a nursing home for years and was hardly able to speak and couldn't even pick up a phone. And yet, according to his mother, had actually picked up the phone and rung his mother. So he rang his grandmother, and she's speaking in a very refined, elegant German that he remembers speaking when he was young. And they had a very long talk, and she hadn't been herself for the last couple of months, it'd been a couple of years actually. And she was very, very tired, but she was so happy. And remember, we went hiking in the Alps, and we did these skiing trips, wow, and we did this, and we did that. And several days later, she died.
0: Yep.
1: And then about 10 years later, he came across a journal called the Journal of Near-Death Studies, which looked at stuff where there were weird things happening with regard to people dying, and there was no understanding. And they started talking about these unexpected bouts of mental clarity in people who were very, very sick. And that's when the term in that paper got invented, terminal, meaning final, near-death lucidity, and gave a description of a woman who had lost the ability to speak for many years, but then spent the last half hour of her life singing hymns and talking to people and then died. And eventually they got a conference going, the annual conference of the International Association for Near-Death Studies. Mm. They managed to get some money and then got themselves married to a nursing unit, a memory unit at the hospital section of the University of Wisconsin. So the University of Wisconsin in the middle of the USA, up near the top there, and they had a thing called a memory unit. Now, Dr. Pat, have you heard of a memory unit?
0: Like in a hospital or somewhere?
1: Yeah.
0: Not a memory unit, but Alzheimer's and these sorts of things, division. Am I getting close?
1: No. Yeah, so a memory unit is a euphemism they use to describe a ward.
0: Yeah.
1: Where nobody's got a memory.
0: Okay, right.
1: They can't remember anything.
0: Yep.
1: They can't remember, have short-term or long-term memory. Yep. And the rooms are set up so that if you're an engineer, it might have little models of trains, and if you're a musician, it might have instruments, you know, all of, and you know, pictures of lakes if you're that sort of person or whatever. Yep. And certainly we know that good care can make people a little bit better, but there was just so little data, and the plural of story is stories, not data. So they managed to get permission from the families to have video cameras running 24 hours a day. And then when they started looking back at these cameras, they realized the people were doing things like speaking when they hadn't spoken for months. Mm. Or they would look at people and say, oh, that photo, that's my husband, and he used to work for such and such, and I used to look at roses, and then they die.
0: Yeah.
1: And what we're at is a stage now where we know for sure that it does happen in at least 15% of cases, and that's just so weird. It's like saying, we've got this road out the front of your place and it's full of potholes, and the more you drive on it and the more time goes by and the more rain there is, it just gets worse and worse. And then suddenly, by itself, it's as smooth as a billiard table for one day.
0: Yeah.
1: And the next day, it's so potholed, it's unusable.
0: Amazing.
1: Right? Wow. And so we've been doing research on Alzheimer's and we've gone down a whole bunch of pathways, but we really haven't got there yet, because there being defined as we've got a cure for it. But what we have got is some unexpected data, and that might lead us to a better place. Or it could be yet another dead end. We don't know.
0: Yes.
1: But it's surprising. And I remember it happened to me with my mother. Mm. So we'd go out and visit her on the weekends. And on one occasion, my wife went out with the kids on a Saturday. Mm. And I was going to go on a Sunday. And she said, your mother's really looking bad. Mm. I think she's going to die soon. You should go out. Mm. And I went out the next day early. And she was terrific. She couldn't speak.
0: Right.
1: But she was responding to me and looking at me.
0: Mm.
1: And 2 days later, she died.
0: Right. Mm. So, as you say, it gives us some data. We don't know whether it'll point us in the right direction or not. It's an interesting thing to sort of help us head in the right direction. In saying that, do you think it's like some sort of, I'm thinking the word adrenaline, or as you head towards end of life, your focus sharpens? You sort of, there's an awareness that maybe there's not long to go, and something happens in your body and mind where it sort of, you know, reaches for this new level type thing? Could it be that?
1: Yep, could be. We're trying to explore all possibilities, and that's the hard thing about trying to understand what's actually going on when you've got something as fiendishly complicated as the brain.
0: Yeah, like you hear stories of people, like there might be an accident and they're able to lift the car and take it off somebody or something, you know, these acts of strength or something they wouldn't do normally from day to day. So maybe there's something there.
1: Yeah, well... Yeah. You know about tetanus injections for vaccines?
0: Yes.
1: Well, what tetanus does is that it creates a toxin that switches on all your muscles. Yeah. So your biceps are switched on full, and so are your triceps. And in general, your biceps are stronger, so you'll end up with both your arms bent rather than straight.
0: Mm.
1: Your back muscles are stronger than your tummy muscles, so you'll end up lying on the ground with your back of your forehead and your heels touching the ground, and your body is arched with your buttocks in the air.
0: Mm-hmm.
1: And your lungs are trying to breathe in and out at the same time, and they don't, and you die, so get vaccinated. So that is a case where, in some cases, you can switch on the muscles so strongly you actually tear the muscles off the bone.
0: Interesting.
1: So we have these circuits that stop us from applying full strength, because you can do damage to yourself.
0: Yeah.
1: And in emergency situations, you've had relatively slight people, literally, as you describe, lift up the back of a car by the bumper bar.
0: Yep.
1: Somebody pulls a person out and they drop the car.
0: Amazing.
1: They can't lift the car again.
0: Yeah, wow.
1: They get one go.
0: Australia Overnight, talking science with Dr. Carl. Is there something in your brain that could help predict what political party or what sort of how you lean politically? Something going on in the brain? Is that something we should discuss?
1: Well, yeah, it's a field called political neuroscience.
0: Right.
1: And some people really like extreme views, and not just in politics.
0: Right.
1: You know, like they reckon that the exhaust coming out of aeroplanes is actually a secret gas that the government put there. It's a liquid that they've added to the kerosene to make us all follow government regulations.
0: Somebody in the Senate.
1: The earth is flat, or people have extreme right-wing or extreme left-wing views, and they will not budge no matter what you tell them. And if you try to give them something that is demonstrably true, they'll say you're lying.
0: Yeah, oh, they hate it.
1: And so, right. And so Dr. Lior, L-E-O-R, Zimgrod, I hope I'm pronouncing it correctly, Zimigrod, she wrote a book. She's a political psychologist and a neuroscientist.
0: Right.
1: And she wrote a book called The Ideological Brain, A Radical Science of Susceptible Minds. And she tried lots of things over the years and then stumbled across this thing called the Wisconsin Card Test. And what you do is you give people some cards. It's called the Wisconsin Card Sorting Test. And you do it online and you just have to, you know, arrange the cards. Mm-hmm. And so there you are with the cards and you don't know what the rule is. You've got no idea. But the first rule they give you is fairly easy, that if you put two coloured cards together, you get a prize. You know, I don't know, a peanut or something. And then they might change it to if you get three coloured cards together, and then they'll change it again. And there are people who are going, oh, this is fun, I'll just try to work out the rule. And people who are saying, I don't like this change, I want it the way it was. So these are the people who are rigid in their thinking. Mm. These are people who, when they encounter a change, They hate it.
0: Yep.
1: They want things to stay the same.
0: Yes.
1: And these are the people who are more likely to believe that the earth is flat or be extreme right-wing or extreme left-wing. So you've got this spectrum where you've got people who are very flexible and adaptable and saying, well, I used to think this, but this new data has come in, so I'm thinking that now.
0: Right.
1: And other people say, it's all wrong. I'm just thinking whatever I thought for the past.
0: Yeah.
1: And so if you're more rigid in your thinking,
0: yeah,
1: you're more likely to adopt some belief system and then just stay with it no matter what and ignore the data. And I kind of ran across this when I was in a cheap outdoor Asian restaurant in town and just out in the open with somebody having a bit of a meal.
0: Yeah.
1: And somebody came up and started talking to me about the earth being flat.
0: Right.
1: And they said straight up, well, the North Pole's in the middle and the Antarctic's on the outside surrounding the flat disk and you can't go to Antarctica. Nobody's ever been to Antarctica because NASA has submarines underwater to stop other submarines carrying people there and they have ships on the surface. I don't know why they're blaming NASA to stop people sailing there and they've got airplanes in the air to stop people from flying there. And they paused for breath. And I said, well, actually, I've been to Antarctica 7 times and I haven't seen any of this interference with freedom of movement. And suddenly their fists just clenched and they look like they're going to hit me. And they step back and they said, oh, my God.
0: Yeah, no, don't you.
1: I didn't. I used to respect you, but you've been bought out by, Big Globe.
0: I see. Right.
1: Big Globe is a consortium of those companies that make globes of the world.
0: Oh, okay.
1: And they're the ones who are pushing the lie
0: right,
1: that the
0: sell more
1: globes. Earth is a globe. Because they're up against the big flat who make the flat maps.
0: I see. Boy, they've joined a few dots there. I had a question for you there. So he obviously knew you were Dr. Carl. There was that. I can't think of my question.
1: They were really angry and their fists were clenched like they were going to hit me.
0: Right.
1: And I was a little bit worried that they might get angry and hit me for not agreeing with them that the earth was flat.
0: Yes.
1: Now, were they rigid in their other thinking? I don't know.
0: Right.
1: I didn't have a bunch of cards to say, let's play the Wisconsin card sorting test, you know.
0: I see. So that's the test.
1: Yeah.
0: Actually, that was my question. Sorry, you made me laugh and I was... okay, that's the test, but is it something that you might be born with, the way your brain's structured, or is it environment? What do they say? Is it nature or nurture? Who knows?
1: It's both. We're getting some hints on the importance of nature and nurture, and both seem to be important. But one of the classic cases is some twins who were born before the Second World War and put up for adoption, and one went into a Jewish family and one went into a Nazi family, and they were identical twins. And yet they were brought up with very different values and turned out very different.
0: Okay.
1: But there were similarities. And so there's these overwhelming number of cases, which is sort of getting off the topic here, where identical twins who are living in different areas end up going out with women with the same name. You know, Anita. So Mark and Peter might both go out with Anitas and they might have 2 girls and 1 boy. And they drive the same model car, even though they never planned it.
0: Okay. All right, we'll take a break and come back. We're talking science to Dr. Carl. We need to go away for a tick and return and talk about what happened when they banned AI at a university in the US. That's after this.
2: 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And something special from Glen Campbell's Farewell album. 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
0: Talking science with Dr. Carl on Australia Overnight. So, yeah, banning AI at a university. What happened next, Dr. Carl?
1: Well, this was a very informative case. So we've been suspecting that people have been using AI to do their homework for them. And so this particular case came out of a place called Brown University, brown like the colour. It's one of the expensive Ivy League universities where people pay lots of money to get in. And it's in the top right-hand corner of the USA. And a few years ago, there was a shooting on campus. And a lot of the students were very upset by this. I mean, some of their mates died. And so there was a lecturer, a professor in the field called, you've heard of economics?
0: Oh, yes.
1: Now, they were a professor in economics. And there's a subset of economics called econometrics, where you do really fancy mathematics, and it's really hard. And typically, this lecturer would get 30 students, and typically, they'd score somewhere between 60 and 80%. And then, realizing that the students were upset about coming on campus and didn't want to get shot at, he said, okay, we'll have both the midterm exams and the final exams at home. Well, suddenly, instead of getting 30 students, he had over 80. And then secondly, instead of getting an average mark of 60 to 80%, most of them got 95 and above.
0: Right. So doing it from home.
1: Doing it from home, both the midterm and the final exam. And he said, well, this just doesn't seem to fit in. And by the way, this exam was harder than I've done in previous years.
0: Right. So the stats
1: don't
0: add up.
1: And he also noticed that there were some similarities in the answers. And so he said, look, what we're going to do is just reset the exams again for in the classroom.
0: Right.
1: Without the textbooks, without the computers, in under exam conditions. Straight away, 27 of the students dropped out. Right. And of those 27, 22 had got
0: 100%. Yeah, there you go. Shine the light.
1: And then on the remaining ones, the average mark had been 96. Remember, previously, between 60 and 80, the average mark was 96, and it dropped to 48. On average, they failed. And then the professor spoke to the Academic Integrity Committee, and suddenly he was getting the runaround. oh, yes, look, we're very worried about students teaching. It's a very bad thing that they're teaching. But look, we need a bit more information. Can you give it? And they asked for some completely irrelevant information.
14: Really?
1: And then he gave them that information, which took a lot of time. And they said, look, thank you so much. Look, we are really worried about academic integrity, and we want the students to accept responsibility for cheating. Now, can you tell us? And they asked him stupid things of the order of, what colour shoes were they wearing on the day?
14: Give him the
1: fob off. Were they sand shoes or leather? And they were just running him through the hoops, trying to exhaust him, and at the same time saying, oh, we really care about academic integrity, but we need more data.
14: Right.
1: And so that's why it went out of the university into the public press, and that's why we know about it happening. And when you speak to academics in universities around the world, they're being pushed to pass students when really the students haven't done the work. But remember, without plumbing, there is no civilization. And so we're finding this happening at universities and in the trades colleges.
14: Right.
1: And just recently, I actually did a course on something to do with the TV series that we're shooting at the moment.
14: Mm-hmm.
1: And as we're doing the course, which took a whole day, along the way, they gave us the answers to the questions.
14: Yeah.
1: And then when we handed in the papers, they didn't even bother marking them.
14: Oh, you're joking.
1: They gave us our pass certificates. I've got the little plastic card,
14: right,
1: which they gave to me before they looked at what I'd written.
14: All right, don't tell us the course, but okay, I hear what you're saying. So they sort of not even a wink in there. By the way, it is B on the multiple choice, wink, wink, wink. Oh, no, they've just said it. But anyway, they've told you the answers along the way, and then you've done the test. Why bother looking at it? Because they've told you anyway.
1: They wanted to pass us and get the money because presumably they figured if they didn't pass, they wouldn't get the money. But then we're finding other weird things with AI. So firstly, the AI bubble, and then secondly, what with regard to jobs. So
14: they're scared, Dr. Carl, that they can't do anything about it. See, people are using AI, they're cheating, they're doing all this, and the university are thinking, well, we can't, you know, we're stuck here because it's such a big thing, it's coming from everywhere, we don't know how to deal with it, so we'll just have to fob it off for the time being. Anyway.
1: Well, part of the problem is that the TAFE colleges and the universities get money only if they pass the students.
14: Right.
1: And students fail a course and they don't do the next year, they don't get any money from them.
14: Yeah, gotcha. Yeah.
1: And so we don't value education, and if you fail the exam, you just fail. I've been talking to people, you know, in the telecommunications industry, and I was seeing some lines people doing some work on laying down some optic fiber, and I said, oh, you're laying down optic fiber. We started talking, and they were telling me how, and this is not just complaining about the next generation, they're just saying that the students who are coming through now can't crimp and they can't solder.
14: Mm.
1: Yeah. Somehow they've managed to do a two-year course and they can't even join wires together and they've passed.
14: It's a real problem.
1: But anyway, getting back to AI, firstly, if you add the value of all of the AI companies together, so you work out how many shares they've each got multiplied by the price of the shares, the value of the AI companies is $27 trillion and the world GDP is only $100 trillion. And the weird thing is that every single one of these AI companies is making a loss.
14: Yeah, I've heard that.
1: Not one of them is making a profit, and yet somehow they're valued at more than one quarter of the annual income of the whole world.
14: Well, I can tell you the answer to that, but anyway,
1: There's a bubble. Yeah, tell me the answer later.
14: Well, the answer is, they run it. This is what a lot of these companies do. They run at a loss. I think we've talked about this in shitification. So they run at a loss. We all think it's great. We all go there and we get a great service. Then eventually we're all, you know, that's our world. We have to use it every day. Universities are using it. AI is everywhere. They then turn the dial up where you're paying more and we're all being then gouged, and that's where they make their money. So these investors are thinking, okay, we're making a loss now, but in 10 years, we're going to rule the world. That's why I reckon they're investing now with that in mind. That's their strategy. You with me?
1: That's part of it. But if you read the journal MIT Review, MIT, Massachusetts Institute of Technology, you can get many of the articles on their webpage for free. They talk about how the software and the hardware companies are making loans to each other that can never be repaid. And they're saying that these chips are good for 5 years, whereas in fact they'll be obsolete in 1 year. And so it looks like we're heading for a bubble. So that's one problem with the AI.
14: Yeah.
1: The other problem is to do with the jobs. And there's been a flip over by both the owners or CEOs of the AI companies and the economists. Back in the early days, beginning in November 2022, when ChatGPT-3 first arrived, the other companies came online very quickly, and the overall feeling was that the AI company leaders were saying, we are going to have so many people fired and you can run your business so much more efficiently with only one-tenth or one-hundredth of the people. So many people are going to be fired. We're going to love firing so many people. And the economists are saying, well, we're not seeing the people being fired. No. Now the AI companies are saying, oh, no, we're not firing people. We're going to lead to more jobs. And the economists are saying the figures are telling us the exact opposite. People are being fired. So it's an interesting time.
14: It is an interesting time. Yeah, boy. And that bubble is a good way of describing it. Yeah, we're sort of blowing up this bubble, and when it bursts, we have to see what happens then. Dr. Cully, when I come to see you there at your place, you're going to take me out for a Chinese meal as well? We'll sit outside and have a Chinese meal together, you and me?
1: Oh, look, I am a big fan of yum cha.
14: Yes.
1: And the more people along, the better, because that way you get a wide variety of food. Yeah. Today at yum cha, I had for the first time, my Chinese friend was taking me there, and she ordered yeasty bread.
14: Right.
1: It was as a dessert. It's very sugary. It's got a sort of a brown sugar in it.
14: Yeah.
1: And it was totally surprising and quite delicious.
14: Mm. Is it like a bun? Is it sort of white like a bun?
1: That's incredibly thick but soft bread, but instead of being brown bread, it's white bread, and it's so soft, and you just sort of cut into handfuls and then just eat it with your hands.
14: Beautiful. All right, we'll have a yum cha catch up when we are in the same city. Thank you, Dr. Carl. It's always a pleasure. Thanks for being here in Australia overnight.
1: Thank you so much, Dr. Pat.
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0: Weekends in Australia Overnight, taking your calls all night and all morning all across the nation on 133693. I'm Pat Panetta. Jay is in the booth. And on that number, we're going to Launceston, and it's Sean. Hi there, Sean.
2: Hello. Yeah, my guitar work's coming along all right. I'm learning how to play my own sort of music. I can't really put anything together properly yet. I'm not professional enough, so I'm not playing on air yet, but one day I will play on. One night I will soon.
0: Yep. Good
2: stuff.
0: It's
2: all original.
0: Yeah, okay. So you're just sort of making it up by ear.
2: Yeah, I'm learning chords.
0: Right, chords. Yeah, okay. Remind me what the chords are again. That's when you put your finger over the full sort of thread on the arm of the guitar.
2: Yeah, on the neck.
0: You
2: put your finger on particular chords in particular patterns to get certain sounds.
0: Oh,
2: like
0: yes.
2: You might put a finger on the second string from the bottom at the top, and then you might put a finger a little bit over on the next string above it, and then another finger on it. That's the C chord.
0: Yep. The C, which is one of the sort of the where you start, isn't it? Yeah. That's right. You sort of like get your hand in that position. I'd love to do that. I had a little bit of a go for a while, so I've sort of got a bit of a sense of what you're talking about. But to pick up the guitar and play it and play a song must be a nice feeling there, Sean.
2: Yeah, well, I haven't quite achieved it yet. Just a bit more practice, and I will be able to achieve that. I've just got bits now. I need to work out a bit more and put it together.
0: The Beatles, Here Comes the Sun there, Jay. Beatles, Here Comes the Sun. We'd have to do sport. But I reckon that's a song that many people learn on the guitar. It's an easy one, or it's something that people tend to go to. I'm not sure why. So you're not learning songs yet, are you, Sean?
2: No, I'm not learning songs yet, but I've got some. I know people that play songs, so I'm going to get them to teach me how to play some of the songs. They just have to show me the chords.
0: Okay, and then off you go. Well, let's listen to this one, because I reckon it starts with chords, and there's a bit of plucking going on there with the guitar. Maybe this will use that. Here Comes the Sun, the Beatles.

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16: Here he is, Andrew Lucas, senior producer with the Continuous Call team on 2GB 4BC and our sportman here on Australia Overnight. Andrew, starting with round 21 in the NRL, the Souths taking on Melbourne. Tell me more.
17: Yeah, good morning, Patton. Good morning to your listeners. Yeah, big game last night at the Core Stadium. We were out there with the Continuous Call team and it was South Sydney who defeated the Melbourne Storm 28 points to 26. Unfortunately, a very cold night in Sydney, just the 10,000 fans out there, but well done to the ones who braved the cold and were out there for that match. 11 tries in this one, and it was a game which really ebbed and flowed. South Sydney scored the first two tries inside 7 minutes, and then the Melbourne Storm, they hit back. They led 16-8 at half time, but then after the break, it was South Sydney who scored the next three tries, and then Melbourne, they didn't go away. Tyron Wishart crossing in Nick Meaney back-to-back, that put the Storm ahead, but then in the dying stages, with about 4 or 5 minutes to go, it was Campbell Graham who scored his second try to put South Sydney ahead and to pick up a crucial win as we head into September and the business end of the season. Both teams without key players, no Cameron Munster for Melbourne. For South Sydney, they lost Cameron Murray, Latrell Mitchell, he was already out, Talis Duncan, David Fifita all out as well. And a big news out of this one as well for the Melbourne Storm, their captain Harry Grant, he limped off the field with a hamstring injury just before half-time. Harry spoke to Channel 9 after the game. He was unsure of the severity. The Melbourne Storm saying it was a low to medium-grade hamstring strain. So he'll go for scans later today. And yeah, the Melbourne Storm will be sweating on that. And just quickly on the Storm as well, big congratulations to Josh King, who brought up 200 games in the NRL.
16: And you mentioned that some of the big names missing for

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3: Weekend edition of Australia Overnight as we head to news. Terry Barnes after news in the week that was in politics. We'll look at the ALP National Conference during the week and why the Labor Party are very nervous about One Nation. We'll discuss that with Terry Barnes. And also, Einstein said we only use 10% of our brain. Is that a myth? Is it real? Interesting discussion around the brain coming up too with an expert, Dr. Marjorie Collins.

0: 3YBFM National News. Harvey Norman's renos are underway, and so is their renovation sale, clearing stock and slashing prices.
1: The opposition says America's decision to impose higher tariffs on Australian goods is not the act of a friend. Australia, along with 59 other countries, will pay a 12.5% levy on goods sold into the US market. The United States claims the penalty is necessary because Australia is buying products from countries who use slave labour. Liberal leader Angus Taylor says the decision is ludicrous.
2: We're dead against it, but we'll work with the government and others to do everything we can to roll that back. And I call on all my parliamentary colleagues to flat out oppose this tariff increase and to impose tariffs being imposed on Australian exports.
1: New data reveals Australians believe China will overtake the US as the world's major economic power. The survey shows our perception of the US has fallen under President Donald Trump, with half believing the relationship has changed permanently. However, YouGov Director of Public Data Paul Smith says a third of Australians still want the United States to be a close ally.
3: They still want to have a relationship with the US, but 60% of Australians think that the US has become much more unfriendly towards Australia under President Trump.
1: The federal government has raised travel warnings for Bahrain and Kuwait to level 4 do not travel amid escalating strikes in the Middle East. Australians in the region are being urged to consider leaving while commercial flights remain available. Police have charged a woman with making anti-Semitic comments to a group gathered at the site of the Bondi terror attack. Sydney Swans players were being hosted by members of the Jewish community, including a victim of the shooting, when the 67-year-old allegedly made the comments at Archer Park. A 12-year-old Perth girl allegedly stabbed by her brother this week has now left hospital. Her 16-year-old sibling remains in custody. He's due in court next month, charged over her injuries and their mother's murder. Qantas's new ultra-long-haul Project Sunrise plane has landed in Melbourne. The specially adapted Airbus A350 is designed to fly non-stop for up to 22 hours. Chief Technical Pilot Alex Passerini says the aircraft has a number of features to enable direct flights from Sydney to London.
4: The fuel system has the larger fuel tank added to it for an extra 20,000 litres. It's about proving those changes for the regulator for Airbus to make sure the aeroplane meets all required safety standards to get the 23-hour qualification for those systems, you know, pressurisation, air conditioning, making sure they work for that extended duration.
1: Also making news, the last Australian soldier to have fought in the Kokoda Track campaign, Reginald James Child, has died. RSL Australia confirming he passed peacefully, aged 102. And the federal government has announced another $4.6 billion in funding for the Osborne shipyards in South Australia, who will help build nuclear-powered submarines under the AUKUS Pact.
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1: The Rabbitohs have triumphed over the Storm 28-26. Earlier, the Roosters defeating the Knights in a 23-22 victory. The result marks five straight wins for the Chooks. Roosters coach Trent Robinson says the side still has work to do if they want the premiership.
6: Overall, I thought the end, our end of sets were really poor. I think that cost us a lot of field position. We had four 20-metre restarts at half-time against us from our kicking.
1: In AFL action, Fremantle has defeated West Coast 112-42 in the Western Derby. The result, win number 17 for the Dockers this season, while Geelong toppled Melbourne 117-97 at the MCG. And Socceroos midfielder Paul Lokon Jr. has officially signed with German club FC Köln after his standout performances throughout the FIFA World Cup.
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16: A strong wind warning in place for the coast today. Cloudy with showers and winds westerly up to 30 k's, decreasing to around 15 to 20 k's later tonight. Mortlake and Terang heading for a top of 12. Warrnambool 13, Port Ferry a top of 14. Tomorrow, cloudy, showers easing, a top of 15. Monday, partly cloudy, a shower or two and 16. Tuesday, cloudy, showers, a top of 14.
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16: Currently, it's 12 degrees.
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17: 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It's 7 past 4 and 7 past 2 in Perth, and on 2GB Sydney, 3AW Melbourne, into 4BC Brisbane, 5AA Adelaide, 2CC Canberra, 6PR Perth, relay stations including the Ace Radio Network and Resonate broadcasters. Wherever you are, whatever you're doing, we'd love to hear from you on 133693. The week that was in politics very soon with Terry Barnes, the ALP very nervous about the move of One Nation, or the growth of One Nation, and Jacinta Allen, Victorian Premier, may not make it as leader to the next election in November in Victoria, and we'll discuss why that's quite a significant election, only a month or so away, August, November, December, what are we at? No, 2 months away in Victoria. And Dr. Marjorie Collins will join us too with an interesting discussion around your brain. That's all coming up, but firstly, Rob's on the line. Hi there, Rob.
18: Morning, Pat, again, mate. Just quickly, just listening to Dr. Carl about doing courses and getting the answers given to you.
17: Yeah, yeah.
18: When I was at trade school, they used to give us the answers, and we asked the question, well, you're giving us a test, why are you giving us the answer? And the instructors just turned around and said, we'd rather give you the answer and discuss the answer as a class and have you remember what you've learned,
17: yeah,
18: as opposed to you stressing, studying, passing the test, and then walking out and forgetting everything.
17: Okay. Well, there's giving the answer and there's giving the answer. I guess in that way, they're sort of, yeah, well, part of teaching you the course, they're saying, this is going to come up on the test, so let's talk about it now. And I guess if you pay attention, you make notes, and then you later on you in the exam, you then, you know, have an awareness that it'll come up. I guess that's okay, because that's what they're doing, aren't they? His description was they simply gave you the answer, then didn't even sort of tick off the quiz in the end, just to take the money. But I guess trade school, were you happy with it all there, Rob?
18: Yeah, mate, no, it actually worked great because, like, it actually, they were right. So when you walked out of the classroom,
17: yeah,
18: you actually remembered the course, you remembered the answer, and
17: yeah,
18: and then, like, you know, well, whoever down the line, you might forget something, then you get like a job. Oh, yeah, I remember that. And then you're able to, whereas as opposed to, you know, like high school, I remember studying for maths and chemistry and all that.
17: Yeah.
18: Mate, do you think I can remember any of that today? Mate, no way.
17: Yeah, fair enough. Yeah, okay. All right, mate. Thank you there, Rob. Yeah, various courses, there's ways, and they could sort of point towards, you know, a bit of a wink and a nudge and say, you know, by the way, just pay attention because this might come up in the exam. Alex is on the line. Hi, Alex.
19: Hello, Pat. Long-time listener, first-time caller for you.
17: Wonderful. Oh, good on you, Alex. Thanks for phoning.
19: Yeah. Well, it's a bit of an appeal, Pat. Yes. I'm 85 years old, and in the last couple of months, I have been getting severe cramps. And waking me up, of course, and I've got to get out of bed and walk around and walk it off.
17: Yep.
19: And it takes only about 5 minutes to do that. And then I'm right. But I'm a bit scared of going back to bed again because of the thing, you know, it hurts.
17: Yep. And yeah, it's painful. Well,
19: I'm going to appeal to the overnight crowd and clear people that you've got in your audience and think, how do I prevent this happening? I hydrate myself, so I take water. I take magnesium tablets.
17: I was going to say magnesium. And, okay.
19: Yeah, magnesium, which is recommended, of course, for the cramps.
17: Yeah.
19: And I would like to know if there's a prevention that I can put in before all of this happens when I'm sleeping. Yeah.
17: Okay.
19: I woke up this morning with my hand, with a cramp in my hand, not in my calf where the normal problem is.
17: Or the foot.
19: And I thought, okay, I'm going to ask the question and see what happens.
17: Okay. Good on you. Okay, 133693, cramps, muscle cramps in your hand and also calves and feet, mainly at night, I'm guessing there, Alex.
19: When I go to bed, yeah.
17: Yep. Now, Russell Setright is our naturopath and herbalist. He's on tomorrow, just after midnight. You're in Perth, so just after 10 a.m. your time. He'll be able to help you as well. Is it just a recent thing that's happening to you there?
19: More so recently now. In the last month, it's really got bad, yeah. I mean, before it was a hit and miss thing and you didn't worry about it, just got up and, you know, had some water and a pill and that's it.
17: Yep.
19: But I don't even have to do that. Once I'm up, I can walk it off within 5 minutes and it's fine.
17: Okay.
19: I'm just thinking that maybe something is to get to that stage of blocking that happening before it happens.
17: Yep. Well, you're doing all the right things, hydrating and magnesium and those sorts of things are supposed to help. So I wonder if something, are you doing something across the day? Are you doing something with your hands that might be sort of then causing the cramping at night? You know, I don't know, with a screwdriver or something?
19: I play golf 3 times a week. I don't have any problem at all on the golf course or hitting a ball or getting the grip or anything like that. And that's a new thing, the hand. It's basically been the ankle joining the foot, that area, and it's not even up in the thigh or in the calf. It's more, it could be arthritic. I mean, as I said, I'm 85, and maybe that's just going to be an ongoing problem now.
17: Arthritis.
19: I'd like some help, please.
17: Okay, well, Loretta has texted through, bananas before bed helps Loretta with cramps. I guess that's what's in a banana? Potassium, whatever's in a banana might help. Okay, and actually we've got Greg as well, Alex, so keep listening and we'll give you a hand there. And it is very painful at night, isn't it, when you get a cramp and you're asleep, whether it be, for me, it's sort of legs and feet. Certain foods, I think, do it as well. All right, so hi there, Greg.
20: Hi, Pat. The gentleman with the cramps, the only thing I can think of, he might be lacking a bit of salt, just normal salt, but probably iodized salt best.
17: Yeah, okay, so lacking salt.
20: Salt in the diet might, worth a try.
17: I thought it was the other way around. If you had sort of salty foods, it sort of caused the cramps. Anyway, okay, all right, so salt, let's see how we go on that one. Magnesium. I wonder if that sort of helps with this, with that sort of salt intake as well. Thank you, Greg. 133693, 14 past 4, 14 past 2 in Perth. And Joy in Camberwell. Hi, Joy.
0: Hi, Pat. How are you?
17: I'm good, Joy.
0: That was a lovely photo of you and your mum.
17: Thank you. Yeah, that's right, on Instagram, and you got me to send it to you. That's right, and you said that she's only...
0: Pretty Woman.
17: Pretty Woman was the show, yeah.
0: Are you going on a road trip?
17: I am. I'm going to drive from Melbourne to Brisbane, leaving during the week, and next weekend we'll be broadcasting from the 4BC studios, so looking forward to it.
0: I'll tell you one thing. That guy gave you very good advice. Be careful where you pull up.
17: Yeah, that is good advice.
0: Someone we know pulled up to did the right thing, and a truck came and sideswiped him. So just be very careful, Pat, where you pull up. No, badly
17: injured. He said to go to the truck. Really? Yeah, he said to keep away from the emergency lanes. Yeah, and to go to the truck stops. Okay.
0: Hope you have a good trip, Pat.
17: Yeah, I'm looking forward to it, Joy. Have you ever gone on a road trip? It's a new thing for me.
0: Many years ago, my late husband and I, we drove to Darwin with our dog.
17: Right.
0: I wasn't long married, you know.
17: Yeah.
0: So, yes, I've done a lot of road trips when I was a lot younger, of course.
17: Yep. Did you enjoy it?
0: It was fun. And we met some Canadian guys camping and, you know, it was really good. You meet some nice people, Pat, along the way.
17: Yep, that's part of the thing, isn't it? Yeah, I'm looking forward to it, actually. I'm sort of planning my sort of journey and all that stuff.
0: What are you driving? What sort of
17: car? I mentioned to Jack. So I'm taking a car. My brother's in Queensland, and there's a van that belonged to my dad. It's now going, so my dad died before Christmas. It's going to go back to John, who's in Queensland. So I'll drive the van across. It's a bit of a reason to go across, and then I'll fly back. So I'll put all my stuff in the van. Yeah. So, what's
0: that'll
17: that?
0: Be great. Are you going on your own or with someone?
17: Yeah, no, I'm going on my own. Yes. I've got the boys, as you know. You met my son Finley when we did that video. But they'll stay home. Yeah, I'll just go on my own. I'll work at 4BC and say hi to the team there. So, it's a little adventure for me.
0: Oh, well, that'll be great. Brisbane looks a lovely place.
17: Yeah, it is. Absolutely. I'm looking forward to just also having a few meetings there and checking it out. Yeah, absolutely.
0: Yeah. Well, that's good. I hope you don't leave town.
17: No. Well, who knows? That's right. Well, I'm lucky because I could move around a bit now because we've got the studio in Brisbane, so I'm here and there. And so maybe
0: you
17: just take advantage of
0: it. Everywhere, Pat.
17: I could be everywhere. That's right. Technology now. Just bring the laptop. That's all I need.
0: I know.
17: I think that's the plan. Anyway, Joy, good on you. Thank you. No worries.
0: Bye.
17: See you, Joy. Peter, Leanne and Jack will talk to you soon. And also Terry Barnes, The Week That Was in Politics, is coming up too.
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3: 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I'm Pat Panetta. 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Tom's texted through regarding the question on cramping. You can get in touch with Gerald Quigley via the House of Wellness website. He's pretty good, Gerald. He'll get back to you in a couple of days, says Tom. Absolutely. Thank you there, Tom. Peter's on the phone, and Peter's in Mornington.
4: Hey, g'day, Pat.
3: Peter.
4: I went through exactly the same as the cramp man, waking up in the middle of the night and in terrible pain and struggling to get back to bed, get back into bed, and the cramp had hit me again.
3: Yep.
4: And somebody told me to try pickle juice.
3: Oh, yeah.
4: You gurgle it to the back of your throat. You don't have to swallow it, but you can. You buy it in little bottles from Amazon, and it works.
3: Okay.
4: It's almost instantaneous relief. I tried magnesium, all the different things.
3: Yep.
4: I found all that made me do was go to the toilet a lot.
3: Okay, so pickle juice, which you got from Amazon, did you say?
4: That's right. And if you watch the footballers, they'll come off the ground with cramp. They automatically gargle the pickle juice, and they're back on the ground straight away.
3: I reckon the tennis players too. Was it Wimbledon or maybe the French Open doing a similar thing with pickle juice? So you're not actually drinking the pickle juice, you're just gargling it.
4: Yeah, it's just something clicks in at the back of your throat. As I just swallow it, but it really does work.
3: I wonder if it's the saltiness or something with the pickle juice. Thank you, Peter. Leanne's on the line. Hi, Leanne.
5: Hi, Pat and Jay. I've suffered cramps myself, and I find the best thing is crampies, which you can get at the chemist. Also, calcium, potassium, he already takes magnesium, drink water. Too much and too little salt can cause cramps.
3: Ah, there you are. So too much or too little salt.
5: That's right.
3: Right. Yeah,
5: because too much dehydrates the liquid going to your muscles.
3: Yep.
5: And I found the simplest thing was crampies, which you can buy at the chemist. Yep. It works. And, maybe take some calcium, potassium, and bananas of potassium. He already takes magnesium.
3: Yep.
5: And a bit of calcium you can get at the chemist too, but crampies is fantastic.
3: When do you have the crampies? I guess once a day or just...
5: you can take it before you go to bed. That way, there are instructions on it. You can look it up online. But I would say take it just before he goes to bed. And he should get good night's sleep.
3: Yeah.
5: Might take a couple of days to work. I don't know.
3: Yeah, it's too late.
5: I can't remember, but it works.
3: Okay, crampies, which you can get the chemist, and they are sort of like a herbal type thing. Thank you, Leanne. Yes. Jack is in Ringwood. Hi, Jack.
6: How you doing, Pat? I was going to say, what did that gentleman say that sets the cramping off? Is there a particular thing that set it off, he did the day before?
3: No, he couldn't put his finger on any sort of change. He said he was getting a bit older, plays golf. tell me.
6: Because I'm, played a lot of footy and did a lot of physical work in my life, and I have to constantly do leg stretches, like a bit of the stuff we did at football, but I find a bit of Tai Chi, but if I do wake up cramping like that, I take a salt tablet that I used to use when I played sport, and that fixes it. But, if I've worked hard for the day, mowed some lawns and so on, and getting myself in a bath, after a hard day of doing some gardening and stuff, then I have that issue and I'll cramp that night in bed. But it's all about doing stretches because as we get a bit older, we're, a little bit, too much in chairs and not doing the right things. But also, I wanted to ask you, Pat, Have you contacted our state premier for a map on the potholes to get yourself out of Victoria Strait safely?
3: Did the opposition say they're going to fill the potholes up? Anyway, I'm sure that I guess they would say that. Potholes, that's going to be the challenge as well. Is it just the Victorian roads, or as I get out of Victoria, can you tell the difference? As soon as you leave, you know, go across the border, the roads are a lot better. It'll be an interesting exercise, actually, to check that out. And this van that I'm driving isn't a big van either. So I'm going to fill those potholes. Interesting. Thank you there, Jack. Let's go to Helen. Hi, Helen.
7: Good morning, Pat. I was going to say, which way are you going, up the Mule or up the Pacific Highway?
3: I will take the Hume and then, okay.
7: That's the Pacific.
3: The Pacific. Okay.
7: Yeah.
3: So that means... How do I enter into Brisbane then? I'm coming sort of via the Sunshine Coast. Would that be right?
7: Yeah, you do.
3: Okay.
7: When you get to the border of New South Wales and Queensland, the road divides towards Brisbane, and that's all highway. Most of the road, once you leave, I don't know what it's like now, but my husband and I did that when we retired. My husband suddenly developed a fear of flying, so he wouldn't fly. Mm. So we drove up every year. And if you're planning to stop, I'd stop at Port Macquarie.
3: Oh, that'd be nice.
7: The lakes area is absolutely glorious.
3: Mm. So Port Macquarie on the Pacific Highway. Okay.
7: You just go out. It's not far. It's only about 10, 15 kilometres to go out of your way.
3: Okay. And Coffs Harbour's out that way too, isn't it?
7: Yeah, Coffs Harbour's there as well. You go by Coffs Harbour now. They haven't... eventually they're going to bypass Coffs Harbour. Yep. The road is so beautiful from once you've reached New South Wales, all the way up to the border.
3: Yeah.
7: But to go... Coffs Harbour, it goes through Coffs Harbour.
3: Mm.
7: But I prefer, if it's my choice, I would have gone to Port Macquarie and not Coffs Harbour, but you've got to get out at Port Macquarie.
3: Yep.
7: Port Macquarie's smaller. I'm old, so it's probably meant for the more people retire there.
3: Yep.
7: But there are so many beautiful areas once you're past Sydney. Sydney, you go around, the road takes you around if you go by the tolls and you've got the tunnels, but you've got to pay for those.
3: Okay. I've got to work that out. I just follow my nose there. Okay. I'll just follow the road there and get through Sydney and then enjoy the drive from there into, the Sunshine Coast and into Brisbane. My road trip. How exciting. James Ward from drive.com.au joined us earlier. We spoke about this and he gave some advice, getting some good calls now. He suggested that I, document some of it on social media, so I should do that, and then talk to James next week. So I'll be sure to do that and mention it on the radio, get myself sorted and sort of do some things along the road that I can share. Tom is in Essendon. Hi, Tom.
8: Yeah, hello, Pat. I'd just like to give some advice to the people who are saying that they get cramps in bed.
3: Yep.
8: Someone told me a long time ago that if you get a bar of soap and put it at the end of your bed, when you're getting a cramp, put your feet on the bar of soap.
3: Right.
8: And it works for me. So.
3: Really?
8: Definitely. Yeah, definitely. I've always got a bar of soap at the end of my bed. If I get a cramp, I just put my feet on it and it just, just goes.
3: Okay, we'll have to ask Russell Sedwright about that one. Thank you, Tom. So Russell joins us, our naturopath and herbalist, tomorrow. So I'll make a note of asking him about cramps and those things and see if they work. Terry Barnes, The Week That Was in Politics, with Terry Barnes after this break.
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5: Australia Overnight, Terry Barnes, a political consultant, advisor and columnist and broadcaster and a regular on our program every weekend with the week that was in politics. And Terry's on the line now. Hi there, Terry.
6: Good morning, Pat.
5: Let's talk about, firstly, the ALP National Conference this week, making headlines. Let's go through that.
6: Well, there's not much to tell, really. They're so determined to make sure nothing happens, that nothing controversial comes out of it as far as the government's concerned. Though, really, I think they're actually having a bit of an uphill fight over Israel because the former Labor cabinet minister and Muslim member of parliament, Ed Husic, has been agitating and sort of working the factions to get a tougher motion against Israel up. I think at last report, it's being debated today. So whether he succeeds in really contradicting where the government is. I mean, the government's not very friendly to Israel and, of course, has recognised Palestine, but he wants to go further. He wants to go quite a bit further. But beyond that, really, it's been a party for the workers, because the party of the workers is trying to show it is the party of the workers in terms of things such as a new fair work court and more union-friendly policies generally. But the real issue, the real feature of this conference, Pat, is, there is a certain red-headed woman who is there in spirit. Pauline Hanson is really on the minds of the Labor Party elite, the leadership. So they may sort of pretend that they're not worried about One Nation, they're not worried about Pauline Hanson, they're not worried about the opinion polls, but reality is every second speech seems to basically be dumping on One Nation and Pauline Hanson as far as possible without it mentioning them by name, which is a good sign that the smell of fear is in the air.
5: So research is showing that that One Nation, Pauline Hanson, will affect not only the Liberal Party vote but also eat into the ALP vote as well.
6: Well, that's right. I mean, One Nation is picking up votes right across the board, but its natural constituency is the old working class base, just like the Labor Party's constituency has traditionally been a working class. But over decades now, the Labor Party has gone not to the left, not to the right. It's gone very much to the left because the professional middle class is really what dominates Labor these days, rather than blue collar workers and either workers or pensioners or. Certainly the less well-off in our community. Now, Pauline Hanson is actually saying she is the champion of those disaffected people.
5: Right.
6: And that's actually peeling off Labor's voters, peeling off its traditional support. So they are running squares at the moment. And that's certainly in the Victorian state election that's coming up, in New South Wales state election that's coming up, Labor is very worried about losing seats, just as much as the Liberals, if not more so.
5: So isn't that ironic, do you think, that as the ALP moves more towards the left and socialism, would you say that seems to be the dominant flow when it comes to the Albanese government? They're actually losing the worker in a way. Would that be a fair thing to say?
6: Well, I wouldn't say they're socialist, because they haven't yet ditched the reforms that Paul Keating and Bob Hawke did, which were definitely not socialist, including privatisations, of course. But they've certainly gone to the progressive left in terms of social issues and, of course, in terms of environment issues as well. But I think in them doing that, they're playing to the educated middle class in terms of the political or media elites, rather than to their traditional base, in terms of tradies, in terms of manual workers, in terms of less skilled workers as well as pensioners and others who depend on government for their, you know, for their needs. And that's a real change, I think, that's happened over the last 12 months, which I don't think Labor saw coming. And they're really trying to prove at the moment that they deserve the trust of all Australians generally, but certainly their traditional working class base.
5: And do you think it's interesting that with the, for example, the Barnaby Joyce thing, sort of yelling at the dog to sit, every move they make, their supporters are so, you know, behind One Nation. I think I read a headline that said it was sort of a strike of genius that he did this, because it actually, people are sort of drawn towards One Nation and Barnaby Joyce because of these things.
6: Well, I don't think it was done deliberately, and certainly I've seen that. I think comments by his wife Vicky Campion that explained the situation, what the, in terms of the dog being in earshot, but out of earshot of the microphone, and making a nuisance of herself. Her name is Stella, and Barnaby basically lost the plot slightly in the middle of the interview. But the fact that he was, well, the fact that he did it was very human. The way that Sarah Ferguson, the ALP, not the ALP, the ABC, oh, it could be the same, I don't know. The ABC presenter on the 7:30 report was very humorless and rebuked him for not paying attention. I think he actually came out on top of that one, because at the end of the day, he got through the interview. He got the sympathy of an entire nation. And when it comes to being, you know, ridiculed or made fun of as a result of it, and I think I saw Peter Malinauskas say to the conference, the ALP conference, because he's a Labor Premier, of course, that if you can't govern your dog, you can't govern the country. I mean, yes. He thought he was very smart. But I think a lot of those people who are either busted on now or flirting with One Nation, One Nation curious, as they like to say, we'll say, well, look, I mean, that's the political class of the establishment basically making fun of Pauline and Barnaby. It's order off a duck's back. And I think that One Nation is actually starting to do doggy merchandise. Their marketing team has actually picked up on that, and they've been very, very smart, very clever in exploiting it.
5: And Nigel Farage in the UK has been talking up Pauline Hanson as well?
6: Yes, he did a quick interview for The Australian where basically he said that she was a pretty impressive character and don't underrate her. And I think that's, look, I think whatever you say about Pauline Hanson, and I think you and maybe the listeners as well know that I'm not a rusted on Pauline Hanson supporter. I mean, she is doing darn well at the moment in terms of dominating the political agenda, dominating the general conversation. Doesn't necessarily mean that people agree with her, but we're talking about her issues. And in politics, getting people to talk about your issues is acting. I think in that sense, One Nation is winning very, very handsomely.
5: Yeah, well said. That's basically what the challenge is, to get people to notice you and talk about your issues, and that's the thing about the Liberal Party.
6: Exactly, I think in that sense.
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6: I mean, she is doing darn well at the moment in terms of dominating the political agenda, dominating the general conversation. Doesn't necessarily mean that people agree with her, but we're talking about her issues. And in politics, getting people to talk about your issues is acting. I think in that sense, One Nation is winning very, very handsomely.
5: Yeah, well said. That's basically what the challenge is, to get people to notice you and talk about your issues, and that's the thing about the Liberal Party.
6: Exactly, I think in that sense.
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2: And that's the thing about the Liberal Party.
3: Exactly. I think in that sense, One Nation is winning very, very handsomely.
2: Yeah, well said. That's basically what the challenge is, to get people to notice you and talk about your issues. And that's the thing about the Liberal Party.
3: Exactly. I think in that sense, One Nation is winning very, very handsomely.
2: Yeah, well said. That's basically what the challenge is, to get people to notice you and talk about your issues. And that's the thing about the Liberal Party.
3: Exactly. I think in that sense, One Nation is winning very, very handsomely.
2: Yeah, well said. That's basically what the challenge is, to get people to notice you and talk about your issues. And that's the thing about the Liberal Party.
3: Exactly. I think in that sense...

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2: And that's the thing about the Liberal Party.
3: Exactly. I think in that sense, One Nation is winning very, very handsomely.
2: Yeah, well said. That's basically what the challenge is, to get people to notice you and talk about your issues. And that's the thing about the Liberal Party.
3: Exactly. I think in that sense, One Nation is winning very, very handsomely.
2: Yeah, well said. That's basically what the challenge is, to get people to notice you and talk about your issues. And that's the thing about the Liberal Party.
3: Exactly. I think in that sense, One Nation is winning very, very handsomely.
2: Yeah, well said. That's basically what the challenge is, to get people to notice you and talk about your issues. And that's the thing about the Liberal Party and Angus Taylor. Do you think they're unable to do that? And that's a problem for the coalition.
3: They haven't been doing that, as blunt as that. I mean, they started after the day they have an absolute majority of the seats, or whether it'll be a minority government where One Nation gets seats and they will have to depend on One Nation for support, whether it be more comprehensive, you know, in terms of effectively de facto coalition, which I don't think they'll do, but more likely what they call supply and confidence, basically ensuring that the government can pass its budgets and they'll support it on key issues, particularly confidence motions. But the fact of One Nation being in the mix, even though in Victoria it has no leader, it has barely an organisation, it has, just months out of the election, no endorsed candidate, that doesn't matter, because the people are going to vote for Pauline Hanson. They're not going to vote for the local candidate. They're going to vote for her. And if they have candidates in the field, they will win seats, just as they did in South Australia earlier in the year.
2: Have they got time to get all that sorted between now and the election in November, One Nation?
3: Well, you would think not, but the way things are at the moment, where it's all about the vibe, it's all about Mabo, it's all about Pauline, I think they could probably put a hamster up with a One Nation rosette on it in some seats, and that hamster might get elected. But certainly, I think it will be a struggle for One Nation. But look at what happened in South Australia in March. I mean, they actually started virtually from scratch. I think about 6 weeks out in terms of choosing a leader and candidates, and more than a phone booth work worth elected. So it can be done, and I think in terms of the way politics is at the moment, you can assume that if they do put candidates in the field and they choose their seats wisely, that they will win.
2: 133-693 to join the conversation. Thank you, Terry. We appreciate your time as always. Terry Barnes, the week that was in politics on Australia Overnight. Thank you.
3: Thanks very much, Pat.
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5: Your calls across the nation, the weekend edition of Australia Overnight, 133693. And if you're looking for something fun to do across the weekend around the nation, Olympia Kwiatkowski has got the details for you very soon. Her segment after news, which is 9 minutes away. And welcome to the weekend with Olympia is on the way. Lorraine is on the phone in Perth. Hi, Lorraine.
6: Oh, hi. I listened to Money News and they said the other night that in Tasmania, the Labor government have okayed the sale of 2,200 square hectares, the biggest farm in the whole of Tasmania, to a foreign buyer, and they're going to give them $68 million in credits, you know, clean air credits, and they're going to grow pine trees. And the pine trees are going to take 30 years to grow to build houses in Australia. And that's ridiculous because people are already buying kid homes and it's taxpayers' money. And they're going to okay the sale of it to a foreign buyer. And my granddaughter, she can't rent a home in Perth. You can't buy a home and you can't get into 7 hours wait to go in the ambulance to the hospitals. And one chap had to wait 15 hours. He had a golf ball in the middle of his forehead to get into the hospitals. You can't drive on the roads. The roads are chock-a-block all the time.
5: Yes.
6: And Albanese is letting all these immigrant people into the country.
5: Yes.
6: And
5: Lorraine,
6: there's no housing.
5: Yeah, well, we need population, we need people, we need skilled labour to do things to keep our economy going and to keep us on track with that. Productivity and, you know, as a nation, we need to move forward. But you're right, the sorts of people should follow a process, and we need to ensure that those that we need to assist our economy, that embrace our culture and see the opportunity of coming to Australia, are the ones that we allow in. I mean, every country does that in a way, or that's the philosophy, of course, and that's what we need to ensure happens. Mark's in store. Hi, Mark.
7: G'day, morning, Mark. Pat. How are we?
5: Yeah, I'm good.
7: Oh, gee, Terry. I just can't believe how a party of four has caused so much trouble for Labor. Elbow must go to bed dreaming about it. It's Pauline this, it's Pauline that, it's Pauline Gina, it's this. But hang on, didn't he go out with a billionaire from China the other day and have dinner with him?
5: Yes, well, looking at the papers there, Mark, as you say that, looking in the front of the Sydney Morning Herald, front page, secretive dinner for PM fetched $10,000 a head. Front page Sydney Morning Herald. Felix Ming Zee Lee, 25, is expected to donate about $10,000 a head at the Labor Party for a dinner hosted in the family's Point Piper mansion that included Prime Minister Anthony Albanese, Commonwealth Bank Australia Executive Matt Comyn, and former Victorian Premier Dan Andrews and Lowe's menswear heir Joshua Penn. New details emerged about Monday night's dinner following explosive allegations about his father, Philip Dong Fang Lee's sham financial affairs and the tax officer's suspicions that the family's patriarch secretly controlled business and financial interest in China, despite earlier vowing to the Australian government that he had sold his Chinese business assets. So that's the next news story connected to that story, as you were saying the other day, about that dinner that Mr. Albanese attended. Some more details on that in the news. We'll take a break. News not too far away. Then we'll say hi to Olympia Kwiatkowski and welcome to the weekend with Olympia.
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5: Heading to news on Australia Overnight, then right after news we'll check in with Olympia Kwiatkowski. So if you're looking for something fun to do across the nation this weekend, Olympia has you covered with her segment Welcome to the Weekend, which includes Dreaming of France in Brisbane. We'll get all the details. Something special in the Canberra wine region and more with Olympia. What about near you? What's happening near you? Is there a festival, an event, or a market you can tell us about? 133693. And after the news, Olympia Kwiatkowski, which includes Olympia's observation. Here comes the news.

0: 3YBFM National News. Harvey Norman's renos are underway, and so is their renovation sale, clearing stock and slashing prices.
1: A smattering of protesters has gathered outside Labor's national conference to rally against the AUKUS

0: They believe it's not worth the money and are concerned about the manufacture of nuclear-powered submarines. Despite the concern, the government will invest a further $4.6 billion in the Osborne shipyards in Adelaide. Defence Minister Richard Marles says the funding will help make Australia a world-class manufacturer.
1: There's around 1,100 people there right now building the submarine construction yard at Osborne. In time, that number will grow to 4,000. And this is a critical part of the pathway to us being able to build submarines in Adelaide.
0: The Albanese government and opposition are rejecting the US president's claim Australia isn't doing enough to eliminate the use of slave labour, saying an increased tariff is unjustified. Australian companies will now face a 12.5% levy for goods sold into the American market. A woman will face court accused of using offensive language at the site of the Bondi terror attack. Madeline McNeil reports.
2: Sydney Swans players are being hosted by members of the local Jewish community, including a victim of the shooting, when the 67-year-old allegedly made anti-Semitic comments. Executive Council of Australian Jury co-chief executive Alex Rivchin says he's grateful to police for investigating after he claimed he was called an evil Zionist. Mr. Rivchin says his community will no longer stand for abuse and vilification on the streets.
3: We weren't going to stand for this. We weren't going to allow a sacred site where a massacre took place to be desecrated in that way.
2: The woman is due to face court in September. Madeline McNeil, Sydney.
0: A Perth doctor has pleaded guilty to 8 charges over the possession and production of child exploitation material. Police say they found the videos and images of real and AI-generated children on the 68-year-old's devices during a raid on his home last month. He remains on bail and will be sentenced in September. Experts are reminding people of the importance of medical supervision amid a fresh warning about the rare risk of blindness linked to drugs like Ozempic. People with diabetes or high cholesterol using GLP drugs such as Ozempic may experience a loss of blood flow to their eyes. Australian Medical Association President Dr. Danielle McMullen says even uncommon cases will be studied.
4: Regulator for Medicines, the TGA, obviously looks at all medications once they come to market to see if there's any new, what they call, safety signals. There's been some evidence that it may cause a rare eye condition, which could cause irreversible blindness.
0: Also making news, the federal government has raised travel warnings for Bahrain and Kuwait to level 4, do not travel amid escalating military action. Australians in the region are urged to consider leaving while commercial flights home are still available.
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0: AFL action, the Dockers have defeated the Eagles in the Western Derby 16-16-112 to 6-6-42. Fremantle marking their 17th win of the season.
6: The Fremantle Dockers have dominated the Derby in front of 56,616 and will have 1 second to throw the ball in the air. The siren will sound and the Purple Army will celebrate.
0: At the MCG, Geelong has triumphed over Melbourne 18-9-117 to 14-13-97, the result keeping the Cats' top six hopes alive. In the NRL, the Rabbitohs have triumphed over the Storm 28 points to 26. Earlier, the Roosters defeating the Knights 23-22 in Newcastle. Daly Cherry-Evans securing the win for the Chooks with a late field goal.
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13: A strong wind warning in place for the coast today. Cloudy with showers and winds westerly up to 30 k's, decreasing to around 15 to 20 k's later tonight. Mortlake and Terang heading for a top of 12. Warrnambool 13, Port Ferry a top of 14. Tomorrow, cloudy, showers easing, a top of 15. Monday, partly cloudy, a shower or two and 16. Tuesday, cloudy, showers, a top of 14.
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13: At the moment, it's 11 degrees.
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14: It's Jared Waitley with a look back at the best of the Waitley program from the week. New Tasmanian Devils coach, Ken Hinckley.
15: Good morning, Jared. How are you today?
14: I'm good. How are you? Head spinning?
15: Yeah, spinning. Been going a bit crazy, to be fair. Been a busy day and a half, and just seems been pretty hectic, to be honest.
14: Yeah, so obviously for all you've experienced in life, these moments are rare. So how would you rationalise the past 48 hours?
15: I've said this often before. Footy will never surprise me,
14: yeah.
15: And it continues to, and it will continue to never surprise me. And to now find myself in the position of the Tasmanian Devils head coach, since basically from after football on Saturday afternoon to this morning, it's been quite a ride.
14: When you caught the plane on Sunday morning, did you already have Donna's imprimatur to take the job if they offered it to you?
15: Yeah, we'd had conversations, family conversations around if this gets real and are we all okay with it? And that certainly has been the support that I've always got from the family, which has been great.
14: So Tassie released at the moment that you are appointed in a very modern way. Can you take us to that? You're sitting at the head of the table and they say it's you?
15: Well, I actually didn't know about that and someone had sent me that last night, so I hadn't seen it, but, you know, they were in that position where they've obviously had cameras in the room and offered me, Grant has offered me the job. And at the time it was a little bit, oh hang on, this is where we're at. Yep. And this is what we're doing. So it was, no problems. Quite a moment in some ways, because it's been such a while, Jared, that I haven't had to do that type of thing. And then to expect that type of an announcement in some ways, it was just a little bit more surprising than I probably led on.
14: Yeah. And what was the welcome dinner like last night?
15: Yeah, great. I mean, it was just the three of us there, and it was basically Brendan and Grant. So it was just a really quiet. One thing they've very quickly picked up from the Tassie team is that they know my needs are pretty simple, and that's good. We had a nice, simple little steak and some mash. That was great.
14: You're going to have to come to seafood at some stage, I reckon, in Tassie.
15: Yeah, well, I think a couple of the two gentlemen that I was eating with, they were into their scallops, so they were happy. So I can handle a nice piece of fish, Jared. That's about all.
14: You got to get on the craze, Kenny. You have to get on their lobster.
15: Yeah, no, that'll be for the family. They might perhaps like a little bit more lobster than me.
14: That the sense of coaching a state, Kenny, and this is what makes the job unique, and I imagine some of what made it so attractive. Do you have an immediate sense of that?
15: Yeah, I do. I think I have some understanding, but I don't, you know, I don't quite have the full understanding just yet. But it was an attraction to the job that was, you know, this was going to be the whole state, no separation at all. And it was going to be, an opportunity to create an environment in a really, really strong and mad footy state too. You know, there've been greats of the AFL have come out of Tasmania, and unfortunately they've had to always leave Tasmania to go and play. Well, now we create the dream for all those boys and girls that grow up and hopefully become the next Nick and Jack Riewoldt and Alistair Lynch and, you know, even back to Peter Hudson and all those types of people. So they get to live the dream and they get to live it from home.
14: So yesterday was important, and salute to you, and note perfect, the we and the vision. Through the process, had you sort of taken on the idea, well, immediately in the persona of Tasmania's coach once it comes?
15: I think I was certainly preparing and hoping that this might come, but I was also very mindful of the opportunity and the position I was going to feel if I got it. So I wanted to make sure that I knew exactly what I needed to know about everything Tasmanian and then also everything that involves, you know, passion in a football club, which this will be big.
14: So you've got a great resource in Chris Fagan, who's a friend, and he knows Tassie so well as having lived that role as the development officer many years ago. Did you talk to him about footy in Tassie?
15: Yeah, I've had a couple of chats to Fags along the journey, and I've had some just, you know, in the last 24 hours. Not so much. We haven't had a conversation yet, but we've exchanged a couple of texts. So, look, he's been, you know, he's obviously been a great supporter of mine, as I am of him, and you know, enjoyed watching his journey. And he was, you know, one of the key reasons where you know that you can still bring the energy that you need to be an AFL coach, and he certainly made me aware of some of the you know, the opportunities down here in Tasmania.
14: Yeah, so what sort of picture did he paint for you?
15: Oh, no, he just said that basically that the state will get right behind it. It's such a passionate football state, and, you know, it's something that they've been craving for a long period of time, and now they've got their team, they'll get right in behind you. And I think that's maybe that's something that I get a little feel early, that this will be the whole state certainly coming on the journey, and they'll have expectations around what the journey is too, which I think will be quite real.
14: Sometimes after a long time in coaching, people are completely wrung out by it. I know you've said you needed a break for a period of time, but it didn't feel like a long period of time. Did you find that reaffirming, that the coaching desire was actually still there rather than being exhausted by it?
15: Yeah, no, it was, Jared, and it was still there, you know, right up to my last game at Port that, you know, and it was such a special game, my last game at Port, but it wasn't like the end of that game. It was a bit more, now I'm not doing this anymore. I'm not sure if that is actually what I, you know, I'm comfortable with. And it didn't take me long to feel like, you know, and I've said this publicly, I've said it to Brendan when we first caught up, that I'm a coach because I know coaching. I don't know much else, and I know coaching. And I always thought that, you know, at some point I'd get back into coaching. Donna actually said to me one day, she says, "You'll coach again. I know you will." And it didn't take long for me to start thinking about that again.
14: What do you love about it? When you're not doing it, did it crystallise what you love about it?
15: I think it's all about the connections you make, you know, and the opportunities to help young people and go on the journey, and particularly this one, go on the journey with the whole football state. It's going to be great. But I think it's just the relationships, you know, working with the young people that you work with, the enthusiasm that you get, or the energy that you get from being around a football club is really, really, really good. And, you know, it's hard to replace. And you certainly can't replace the opportunity of having a win, you know, and having a big win. And so there's some milestone games that'll come. But they're the things that you know that you miss and want to be a part of again.
14: It's a long time since you'd been through a process. Yes. How did you find it?
15: I found it interesting, not difficult at all. I found it interesting because it was reflecting back on what I'd done and why I'd done it and how I'd done it. So it was quite interesting to sit back, because you didn't get a lot of time to do that when you're actually in the coaching. So you go, okay, yeah, well, I have done that. I did do that, and I did learn this, and I do understand that part of it. So it was actually a good reflection piece, because you know, there's a lot of time gone into a coaching career that spans 30 years, Jared. So you get to reflect, and you probably get, as I said, you get to understand some things that you didn't do well, so that will help as well.
14: How did it compare to back in the Richmond process, the Port Adelaide process back in the day, do you reckon?
15: They're pretty pretty healthy. I mean, this was a pretty healthy process, and it'd been a, you know, pretty decent involvement all the way through. I mean, it wasn't you know, Richmond was from my memory, it was a four stage process. Well, this has been a really healthy, you know, number of catch ups before you actually go to an official process, before you went to another explanation to come down to Tassie and then explain everything one more time. So it was really thorough. And I think the great thing about it is the Devils knew exactly what they were looking for in their first coach, and I think they were really public with that really early. It was an experienced coach. It was someone who had some, you know, a lot of knowledge around the game, but also around how to build a community and a team. So it was a really worthwhile exercise, win or lose the job, but it was a worthwhile exercise.
14: At what point along the way did you realise, oh, I really want this?
15: As soon as you get into it, as soon as you start thinking about Jury, you start preparing. You're preparing a presentation to a subcommittee. You start to get into the mode of wanting to win, and that's what happens and takes over. And you know, I had great support from my son Jordan. He's very good at what he does, and he put together a presentation that was absolutely as good as I've seen and as good as you can get. So it was then. It was then, or every time you spoke, you know, every time I had to sit there and go through one slide or another slide and prepare for what I wanted to make a point of, it got, I don't want to mess this up because I want this job and I need this job. So make sure I do a good job of it.
14: Yeah. So did those conversations start with Brendan as something around the GM of footy and then morph towards coaching?
15: Yeah. First conversations, which is, now public, it was at my place and, partway through last year when Brendan was just on a fact-finding mission about, a new football club, what were the challenges? And because I'd done it and I wasn't going to be at Port the next year, I'm sure there was an inquiry to see where I was at and what I was doing. But as much as anything, it was a journey of conversations about what I knew, what I'd learned, but then also led into later in the year, it led into when I was finished at Port, it led into, GM of football roles are setting up the whole football program. And, one of the very first conversations around that with Brendan was, I'm not sure, Brendan, that I can actually do that, but I do know I'm a coach, but that's only because I've only ever coached. It doesn't mean I couldn't be or do a GM of football role, but I felt more comfortable talking about a coaching role.
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12: In your mind, how significant was the Ken Hinckley appointment?
13: It was. It snuck up on me, Jared. I'd probably been slightly distracted by Essendon and Carlton, that the whole Tasmania could announce their coach soon. I know they'd you know, referenced it a few times, but significant. There's no more significant announcement, really. And interestingly enough, out of the three expansion sides that I've seen in my lifetime properly, like proper being alive and being able to sort of have a look, it feels as though they've got the best coach out of all three, if you think about the different approaches. So Guy McKenna, new, untried coach. I think upon reflection, we realised that is not a good mix for a startup. Kevin Sheedy, the publicist, the media, the face of football, was great for one part, but obviously you then needed a backup, and that caused, you know, Mark Williams and Leon Cameron and all that. So slightly a different, nuanced world. While this just feels like the perfect mix, we've got someone with experience in Gold Coast, took a very small, underperforming, unloved football club in Port Adelaide and took them to great things, not beloved by everyone that he touches. And then now a bit of a media personality as well, Jared. So it feels as though you can see how this came to be and how it has worked out so well. And I think to me, I was probably leaning Ken or Bucks were probably the final two more than John Longmire. I think Longmire also hinted that he wasn't fully in. And I think maybe the continuity that Ken's had in the game may have eventually swayed the board.
12: A few different layers and the ripple effect of the appointment. The first that came to mind for you was just the way that it's landed and the capacity to sort of win over the competition.
13: Yeah, I think the bit that Ken has done beautifully is he's got an amazing reputation. I've never met anyone that hasn't said amazing things about Ken. I think it's then been pushed through the media more recently, and he's been able to, you know, touch and see players through his media work that now have a feel for who Ken is. And then you increase that, obviously, his reputation. And I think what's happened is it's been able to permeate through the competition who Ken is, and now he becomes the figure. The figure before was probably Brendan Gale, but we know deep down the CEO is never the face of a football club. So this coach now being Ken provides an opportunity that they've now got a true beacon of what this club is and something to sell and win over the players, the administration, the agents, et cetera. And I think it's so important. And he's also got plenty of time now. I think it's really good to have 18 months before they start. But to be fair, his next 6 months will be largely trying to align on getting some players.
12: Why does the runway appeal to you?
13: I just think he's got lots to do. It's going to be because he's going to get lots of no's. I think that's the bit that probably is missed here, is that there will be lots of no's and there will be lots of changed minds through this next sort of 18 months. Or let's say 12 months. Let's say 12 months until you'd really want your footy department and a lot of your marquee players locked and loaded by sort of 1 July 2027. And I think some of these will be slow burns to get them over the line. He'll have to pivot off some no's, which is going to be really important. But also I think he won't have to rush to do it because these are the decisions, Jared, that within reasons, how I like to think about it is that you are literally laying down the rail tracks. And once you've laid them down, they're very hard to move. And I think, you know, we've seen both Gold Coast and Giants have troubles trying to deviate from some decisions that they made early on.
12: So Ken's the role that he can play and the position in the game and the capacity to exploit that. How do you see that playing out?
13: Well, I think we saw the first version when, you know, a bit of innocent byplay with Jack Ginnivan. You know, I think I'm not as sure that he'll be as, you know, marketing focused as Kevin Sheedy. I don't think that'll be his thing. But I think he's shown to have some personality in the media. And I think that will give them some brand positioning. But also it makes him a more known commodity. He's clearly likable and revered amongst the players he's played with. That'll be a great stone for him to just enter lots and lots of conversations. And also some of this stuff, especially with the coaching group, Jerry, which I think is going to be something really, really important, whether it be Nigel Lappin or who else, is that's going to take some manoeuvring for them to make sure that they're available and they can move. So I think first and foremost, his job is a recruiter. And the recruiting is not just the playing list, but it's also coaching and administration where that can help. I think secondly, there's an element where he's got to do some media work and do some publicity work to try to grow the club and grow some interest. And then the third piece is for him is to be, he needs to go away and be very clear. This will take a bit longer and be like, all right, what do we stand for? What is going to be my primary? You know, he'll have some clear levers they would have presented, but this will be very different from his experience at Port Adelaide.
12: You've told us the story of your recruitment to the Giants. How different is it now that the next generation of you will actually sit with Hinkley rather than other figures within the club?
13: Yeah, I think much better. Much better. I think Sheed's very glowingly when he heard that I was had signed, he said he'd never heard of me. So yes. That was nice. So that was a nice touch from Sheed. So thanks, Sheed, if you're listening. I guess that to me makes a massive difference. You know, the bit that's really, really hard is I remember there was a clear dichotomy between my Adelaide Crows presentation and the Giants presentation. The Adelaide Crows had names that I knew, teammates that I'd played with. plus a couple of, you know, first-round draft pick 2011, first-round draft pick 2012, etc. The Giants was like two names and 20 first-round draft picks on the board. So I think it's like the unknown is harder, and this is just one less unknown that you have. And I was always clear that Kevin Shitty wouldn't be the coach that would take me close to a premiership. I knew that wasn't, you know, the ticket that he'd written. But this will be significant, and I think it just gives players a bit more surety in an environment where you're not sure. And I know I said before, they're going to get lots of no's, Jared, and they're going to have to be resilient on that fact. But if they can get 5 to 6 right, it'll be a great outcome, and Ken will now be instrumental. I just think that it just slightly shifts the percentage chance of success.
12: All right, so the Hinkley appointment and then the lessons of expansion, and this is where we will pick your minds the whole way through here. So Kenny's now thinking about list build. How do you think about list builds given what you've seen as they approach it with a clean sheet?
13: Yeah, I think if the easiest way to reflect, and lots of people do, they just go Gold Coast versus the Giants. And I think, you know, Kevin Shee didn't do much, did he? But Gubby Allen and Sauce did a great job in trying to think about the future, but probably went a bit too young. I think what happened was they went for the over 30-year-olds. Over 30 these days looks quite different, Jared, as well, which is important. So Chad Corns may have only been 31. But back then, 31 was old and done versus now it all looks a bit different. So there's probably less of a factor there. But for me, it's about being like, okay, can I get 3 leaders? They don't have to, you know, necessarily be captains, but can I get a leader across each line who is an A grader, Jared? A minus is fine too. They don't have to be like A pluses. Can I get that? And then can I look to build around, you know, 3 to 5 more sort of B graders, Jared? And I think I'm willing to pay overs for all those. But if I can get a quantum of 8 B or A graders out of this big bounty that they've got and then top up with the draft picks, that would be a great foundation. And then I would look, and then for me, it's about, well, how many great role players? So now we're talking, without being disrespectful, Jared, we're now looking at sort of like the C graders, the great journeymen that are happy to play 15, 16 games a year. And when, you know, a first round draft pick needs to get a game, they get dropped, but they're cultural glue and they can really pad your team so you're not playing 10 to 12, 18-year-olds every week, because that's proven not to work long-term as well as short-term.
12: Okay. Lessons of expansion when it comes to growing the game and uniting a state?
13: That's a lot of work, Jared. And I think this is one of the challenges. I think they're very fortunate that Tasmania is a parochial football state. From what I've read and heard and been told, there's some work to do to make sure it's the team for all Tasmania, not north and south. That'll take some effort. But growing and being part of the community is going to be a piece. And this is why I think it's a really difficult job, the expansion, because you're trying to not only win games of football, which is what every other team is doing, you've unfortunately got this world where you've got all, you're not just a footballer now. You're a new, you're not just a coach like Ken is now. You are a builder of a club. You are a builder of a community. And your job is to grow and expand. And it's a slightly different job to what a Richmond player or a Collingwood player has. And that'll take some effort. And this just adds to the complexity of how you start a campaign. So they've got some work to do. I think they've got a head start compared to Gold Coast and the Giants, and just that it's a football-speaking state.
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11: This is the Best of the Waitley program. 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
24: Good to talk to you, Gerard, and exciting times.
11: How's the vibe in Glasgow?
24: It's good. I mean, it's just lively anyway, Gerard. I mean, I've been here a day and a bit now, but you're just walking around. I mean, it's a loud city. It's lively. There's a lot of action going on. And there's a real feeling about a big event happening. So I think they're really proud that they picked up the baton, so to speak, and they've sort of kept the Commonwealth Games going. And I think we're in for a spectacular week and a half.
11: Yeah. What are you expecting from this remodeled, revamped Commonwealth Games?
24: It's interesting, isn't it? Is it the plan for the future? I don't think so, because I think India, you know, want to make it bigger and better than ever. And so I think it's an in-between in so many ways, but I think it will be memorable because I think the sports that are, you know, are the nearest and dearest of the Commonwealth Games and any big games are absolutely so well represented here in swimming and athletics and cycling and with the Commonwealth Games, netball as well. And then you've got the variety of the combative sports, you know, in judo and boxing and with basketball 3x3 here and gymnastics, etc. So it's a lovely mixture and bowls, of course, which just sort of gives it that quaintness. So I think all the flavour of the Commonwealth Games is here, even though it's in a reduced state. So I don't think we're going to feel like we're missing out on anything. So I'm really confident that it's going to be very successful. It's going to be a Commonwealth Games that's not going to bankrupt the city. And I think we're going to all march forward and feel like at the end of these Commonwealth Games, at the Commonwealth Games, they've got a big, big future ahead of them, as they've had a great past.
11: Yeah, so I was wondering how you were setting the parameters for success, and you've laid a couple out there.
24: Look, for me, obviously the performances on the field, wherever they might be, and, you know, we're parochial, so we want Australia to be at the top. that battle with England, Normandy, for that gold medal rush or medal rush, etc. And then there's, you know, events within events, you know, New Zealand in netball with England as well, and track and field against England. But of course, the rise of Africa and sprinting and the Caribbean and et cetera, et cetera. So there's a whole lot of all of that. But for me, I think it's the engagement of the fans here. It's the interest back home. It'll be television ratings. It'll be whether or not it's the thing that you guys want to talk about every day. It's a moment that might capture you and you might think about forever and ever, you know, an Ollie Hall moment, a Kieran McCann moment, whatever it might be. So it's all in front of us, Gerald. We're not too sure. But look, I feel like we've got the team to produce some moments that are memorable. And I've always felt, and you know, this is timely for me to say this, I know, but I've always thought that the great Commonwealth Games moments can sit alongside the great Olympic moments, sit alongside of them very well.
12: Opening ceremonies less than 24 hours away. Any hints as to what that's going to be like?
24: Streamlined. Look, they had the rehearsal last night. It's very different. It's indoors. It's the march passes earlier than normal. Certainly not done alphabetically. Australia come out pretty late. Very much an entertainment, and with the you know the ceremonial bit and the fact that, you know, King Charles and Queen Camilla are going to be here. You know, whether you're a Republican or a Royalist, I think it's, you know, it's respectful for the Commonwealth Games that the King and Queen are going to be here. So I reckon everyone's going to be really impressed with the opening ceremony. It's different. It's interesting. It doesn't drag at all, and I think people are going to enjoy it.
12: All right. And then day four, so that's when we hit athletics, and this is where we'll spend most of our time this morning. Before we talk about the possibilities for Australia, can we just reflect the world record in the mile that was set at the London Diamond League by Josh Kerr? Just what did that mean to you? It was described as the ballsiest world record ever set.
24: It's incredible. I mean, the fact that he put it out there, you know, months in advance and laid it on the line. And I didn't think he'd do it, Gerald. I didn't think he'd break this record that has stood for 27 years. But he was awesome. I mean, it was just so thrilling. And now I was watching it back in Adelaide, you know, on television, the Diamond League. Imagine being there in that stadium with 60,000 people, you know, and the world record coming back to England and hadn't been set in London, you know, for 60 or 70 years. I think Derek Ibbotson was the last person to set this magical world record in London, remembering that an Englishman was the first one to break the four-minute mile and then, you know, had Co over it and Cram all together. So really special stuff. But this is a Scot. No Scot had ever broken that mile world record. So, and to think that it was a Scot that broke a world record a week before the Commonwealth Games in Scotland, where you can represent Scotland as you don't at the Olympic Games. So I think it took what was already going to be a marvellous mile at the Commonwealth Games, because a week ago what we had three world champions from 2019, Tim Cheruiyot of Kenya, 2022, Jake Whiteman of Scotland, and 2023, Josh Kerr of Scotland, against Cam Myers and Ollie Hoare, the defending champion. I reckon we've gone from the marvellous mile to the miracle mile, like 1954. There's a bit of Bannister and Landy about all of this, I reckon, when you think of Kerr and Myers.
12: Is that the biggest race now of the, not just the ATS program, is that the biggest race of the Games?
24: For me, and I think for the world will be watching, certainly in an athletic sense. I mean, this transcends the Commonwealth in so many ways, because there is a real chance that Myers might turn him over, or there's a chance that Whiteman might turn both of them over, or perhaps maybe a Kenyan, but I think it'll come down to Cam versus Josh. And hey, look, stats will tell. Well, how can Myers beat him? Kerr runs 3:42.66 the week before. Cam runs 3:46.06, which is the Oceania record. He took a second and a half off it, but he's 3.5 seconds slower. But this is a different race, Jared. It's not a procession. It's not, you know, he ran 55 seconds for every lap. This will be different. It'll be a lot cloggier. There'll be a lot of moves, a lot of tactics. And I think Cam, if he runs as well as he did in Eugene, where he toyed with Ngus as Kerr toyed with Ngus on the weekend, I think there's a chance Myers can beat him. Now, this is the race. this is, as I said, the Miracle Mile in 1954 in so many ways set the Commonwealth Games up as an international important event. And I think in many ways in an athletic sense, if this race can turn out to be a classic, it will be talked about for years and will give the Commonwealth Games a status that, will be very timely.
12: That is something to look forward to. Just set the scene for the Australian athletics team for us, Bruce. You've plotted this course for about 3 or 4 years now, and I feel like we usually reach these big games deeply engaged with the swim team, but I reckon the public mood has moved towards the athletics team this time around.
24: Look, I think so, and that's with no disrespect to the swimming team, who are still colossal. They're going through a pretty interesting stage, the swimming team. I mean, when a Titmus retires and McKeon's not there and a few other things are happening, but, Chalmers is there and McAvoy is there and O'Callaghan, so we're going to do it in, Sam Short, et cetera, but there's some great swimming stories. But look, it is the athletics team that I think in many ways is paramount here. It's a really strong team. I mean, there's one or two that are missing, but if you look at overall, I think there are 13 athletes that hold the national record at the moment in 15 different events on this team. They're national record holders at the moment. And there are 18 athletes on the team that are, if you count the relays, that hold the national record. That's how powerful this is the able-bodied team is. And, we have the Paras as well, which makes the Commonwealth Games even more special. But this is a really strong team. But the thing that's so exciting for us, Jared, is that it's from 100 metres all the way through to the javelin. So it's not just centred around maybe 3 or 4 remarkable field eventers like a Nina Kennedy, Nicola Oslagas and a Matt Denny. It's from

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2: Been strong for a while. I think the women, we can go 1, 2, 3 in the mile, and I think Myers has a real chance in that race. So there's so much to look forward to on every day.
3: All right, single out a couple for us. You've already spoken to us about Myers. Would Jess Hull be in that, having seen her win in London?
2: For sure. So Jess is trying to do something that's, you know, it's a big task. She's running the mile and the 5,000 metres. And the 5,000 metres is a straight race, but the morning of the 5,000 metres, Jared, is the first heat of the mile. And there's, you know, one round of the mile and then the finals go through 3 days later. So that's an enormous task that Jess is taking on. London was crucial for her. Now, this is a woman that was 2 years ago, you know, second at the Olympic Games. You called the race. I mean, it was a classic with Kipyegon and her and Hunter Bell. But, and then she runs third last year at the World Champs. But Jess this year has not quite been the Jess of certainly not 2024 and probably not 2025, but there were signs in London. She ran it differently. She didn't go out quite so hard. It was over a longer distance. She held back. She kicked home. It's the first time I've seen her during this year really run through the line. She gets a real chance here to win a gold medal. Her main dangers, I think, are two Australians, Abby Caldwell and Claudia Hollingsworth.
3: Yeah.
2: It's not the strongest. It's quite strange. In the 800 for women, you've got the gold medalists and the silver medalists from last year's World Championships. In the mile, it's not as powerful as some other events. So Jess is absolutely somebody that we're focusing on. So she's one. Look, in the field, it's probably the battle between Patterson and Ollie Schlagers in the high jump. It's Marshall, who looks near certainty to win his third consecutive pole vault title. You know, it's the continuation of Nina and Matt Denny, Nina Kennedy and Matt Denny. So I think those four and five big field eventers stand out. And then I haven't mentioned Pete Bowl. Now, Bowl's running really well. He's a very strong chance to get a medal and not without a hope of winning a gold medal in the 800 metres.
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6: I ran a theme one day. 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And
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4: On the best of Waitley, but up some the racing.
5: Hello, Jared. How are you?
4: I'm well. A test squad. I love it when we get a test squad. What are your opening thoughts?
5: I don't know. Firstly, just the fact that people are messaging you about who should be in it and who shouldn't be in it. And we're talking about a free at a time when it's freezing here in Adelaide. It's a very good sign, especially for a test squad for a home series. And I just heard you talk about it, Jared. I'm completely with you there. I think they needed to stick with, you know, what the team or the squad that got them that Ashes win in probably the most well-publicized or high-profile Ashes series in a long time. And also, Jared, probably at the start of, I guess it's fair to say, the most important 12 months for this Australian Test team coming up, starting from this August and ending next August when we finish the Ashes series. So I think it's only fair that they've gone with what they have. And not to forget, there's not been a lot of red ball cricket that has been played since the end of the Ashes. We saw the second phase of the Sheffield Shield season, but nobody really put their hand up, did they? So I think it's only fair that they go in with it. And I don't know, Jared, it could also be the same squad that we see for the next five tests, which includes the three in South Africa, considering there's no opportunity for anyone else unless we get a couple of Aussies playing county cricket to stake their claim. So unless something really disastrous happens in Darwin or Mackay, I think we'll see more or less the same squad with a few additions when we head to South Africa.
4: So the bowling unit comes back together. Hazelwood didn't play. Cummins played one test. Lyon got injured in Adelaide. So it's a while since we've seen them together as a potential foursome, knowing how well Boland's played. I get the starting point is how many test matches will this five-man unit be able to play?
5: Exactly. And it's good that they are starting with them. And you know, having spoken to Mitch Stark and Josh Hazlewood in the last 6-7 months, they're very, very keen for this run of test matches to start. In all likelihood, especially for the two of them, this could be, well, the last 12 months of their career. You'd think, oh, who knows, maybe Stark might want to continue for a bit longer. But, you know, with test matches coming up in India and England after this big South African tour in October, they'll want to play in as many of those as possible. But as we've seen in the last 2 or 3 years, as these fast bowlers have aged, that hasn't been the case. And that's where someone like a Scott Boland has been so mightily important for Australia. He's just come in and won matches for them in the absence of one of those big three. So I think even if they get, I don't know, the 21 tests, around, if they can get 13 to 15 tests, Jared, when they have all, you know, the Hazelwood, Stark, Lyon, Stark, Cummins combination going, I think they'll be happy with it. But no, I think it's no longer the big four, right, Jared? It is the big five with Scott Boland having become as integral to this bowling attack as all the rest of them.
4: Yeah, so you would imagine, look, Hazelwood and Boland had become interchangeable to a degree, so it'd be interesting to see how they're deployed. Both all-rounders are in the squad, which we well knew is going to happen, and every indication I've had is that Green and Webster will play in the same team. Does that marry up with what you've heard?
5: Absolutely, Jared. And, you know, I think Fat Cummins, as captain, likes having more bowling options. And, you know, he's always been very vocal about the role Cam Green has played with the ball. Yes, he's had his ups and downs with the bat, but just getting 7-8 overs out of him, what it has done for their longevity. And now the fact that they have Bo Webster as well, who, as we've said so many times, has done nothing wrong. Every time he's got an opportunity, he's put in a performance. I think they will stick with both of them. And probably it also, after all this mucking around with Cam Green all around the batting order, Jared, maybe number five is the position where when he averages 61 in Shield cricket in that position, maybe that's where he will settle in. I know there's been some talk around Alex Carey batting at five, and you know Alex, he's ready to do anything for this team. But I like the combination of Green at five, Carey at six, and Webster at seven. And then they just have so many more bowling options, which kind of increases the probability of them sticking with Cummins, Stark, Hazelwood and Boland for a majority of the next 21 tests.
4: We have the same whiteboard 11. So short leashes, they had to go with Weatherald again. He's committed himself to the work over the summer. But Manus Labuschagne is the one. So the public has wearied of Manus, which is fine. There has to be industrial-sized runs right from the outset, because I'll hold to this. Is Australia doesn't need Manus out. Australia needs Manus at his best.
5: By now, Jared, and you know, you speak to Andrew McDonald and George Bailey, by now they would have hoped that this batting lineup revolves around Manus. I mean, it's great that Steve Smith's still going strong and, you know, he's coming up runs in the MLC. It's a different beast when he plays T20 cricket in the US, isn't he, Steve Smith?
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20: 13 degrees in Melbourne, showers today and a top of 15. It's 6 o'clock. Good morning. I'm Dennis O'Kane. A protective service officer and a female police officer have been taken to hospital after a dramatic arrest overnight in Thornbury. The drama started last night with a theft from a shop at the Northland Shopping Centre. Two offenders were tracked down to Hannah Street, where the pair resisted arrest, with one, a 30-year-old man, speeding off, dragging the police officer along the road. He was arrested, with the other offender escaping. The latest opinion poll shows Victoria will have a change of government on the last Saturday in November. New polling in the Herald Sun shows the coalition under Jess Wilson leading Labor 56-44, two-party preferred. If repeated in November, Labor would be booted out of office in a wipeout. Labor's national conference will wrap up today as the party tries to avoid a messy fight over Israel and also AUKUS. Here's federal politics editor Michael Packie.
21: Over recent days, policy debates have been fairly subdued on the floor of Labor's 50th National Conference, taking place here at the Adelaide Convention Centre. Today, the focus turns to more contentious issues for the party, the AUKUS Defence Pact and Israel's involvement in Gaza. Some Labor members are pushing the government to abandon the AUKUS deal due to its cost and concern over manufacturing nuclear-powered submarines. A group of party members, led by the outspoken MP Ed Husic, believe Labor must also take a stronger stance against Israel, including the withdrawal of Australian embassy staff from Tel Aviv. Michael Packie, Adelaide.
20: One of the stars of the Socceroos World Cup campaign has been busted for drugs. Christian Volpato was caught allegedly driving with cocaine in his system after being accused of speeding twice in the same spot in the space of 2 hours. He was pulled over by police in Sydney on Thursday night. Now to finance, the Dow near the close up 205 points and one Australian dollar buying 69 US cents.
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20: The Cats fans with captain Patrick Dangerfield finishing on the bench on a night that saw Geelong boost its top six chances with a 20-point win over Melbourne. Coach Chris Scott says there were a number of issues the veteran champion was dealing with.
23: A little bit of calf tightness, but the biggest issue, as it was relayed to us, was just a hip. So you might have seen him fall forward and he jarred his hip a bit, but he was too sore. He looked too sore, in my view, to keep him out there. And we tried to keep him off, but he just ran back out on the ground, which he... He's the boss.
20: In the West, a 70-point drubbing, the Dockers easy winners over the Eagles. Melbourne Storm going down in a thriller last night to South Sydney. Here's Andrew Lucas.
24: The Storm's finals hopes are on life support after going down to the Rabbitohs 28-26 in front of 10,000 fans at a core stadium. 11 tries were scored, but Campbell Graham's second try in the dying stages was the match winner. Harry Grant suffered a hamstring injury in a huge blow for Melbourne. Earlier, the Roosters beat the Knights 23-22 in Newcastle. The home side lost Dylan Brown and Dylan Lucas to potential season-ending injuries. Andrew Lucas at a core stadium.
20: Lani Pallister has opened Australia's medal tally at the Glasgow Commonwealth Games with gold. She had a dominant win in the 400-metre freestyle. And that's the latest in news and sport.
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5: A strong wind warning in place for the coast today. Cloudy with showers and winds westerly up to 30 k's, decreasing to around 15 to 20 k's later tonight. Mortlake and Terang heading for a top of 12. Warrnambool 13. Port Ferry a top of 14. Tomorrow, cloudy, showers easing, a top of 15. Monday, partly cloudy, a shower or two and 16. Tuesday, cloudy, showers, a top of 14.
6: 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LMCT 11658.
5: At the moment, it's 11 degrees.
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9: Good morning and welcome to Real Adventures from wherever you are right around the country. Patrick Dangerfield and Aaron Habgood joining you this morning to talk all things fishing, boating and the great outdoors. We are actually at Queenscliff this morning. We're watching a pilot boat drive past. Those things are amazing, mate.
28: They are absolutely incredible.
9: Look at the size of it.
28: It's a very good job. It's a very scary
9: job. Have you been out on one?
28: Been fortunate enough to be on it and they're pretty cool.
9: So for those unaware, tell us what a pilot boat does, Aaron.
28: So basically, We're at Queenscliff, so Port Phillip Bay Heads, one of the busiest ports in the country. Obviously,
9: one of the most dangerous.
28: Phillip Bay Heads up there, one of the world's most dangerous entrances. And that pilot boat there that you've watched, now there's used to be just that one that you've seen, that company there, that's the orange one. We'll call it the orange one. It's easy for people when they walk down here, they'll see what I mean. So it's the orange one, though, the originals. And then you've got a few of the white and yellow ones that have turned up now, which are different companies and they're competing against each other. I'm tipping the orange one isn't too happy with it at times. But what they do is they have pilots that go, if a ship is coming inbound, so coming from China to here, and that pilot boat then has to go out through the Port Phillip Bay Heads, pulls up alongside that ship, drops the pilot off onto the actual ship in itself, then only certain pilots are actually licensed to drive through the Port Phillip Bay Heads and into Melbourne and Geelong.
9: So pilot boat literally means a pilot that will skipper that ship
28: in and out
9: through this very specific waterway, in and out, and then once they've dropped off their goods and picked up whatever, and they're on the way out, they exit the heads.
28: We're not in Colombia. We're not dropping goods off.
9: And then the pilot boat goes, picks up the skipper and
28: that's right,
9: brings him back in.
28: Yeah, in and out. So, yeah, well, then they get stationed to Melbourne. They probably come down on another ship shortly after. It's a very busy port. And obviously, a certain amount of pilots that drive the ships up and down all day, every day. So it's on a nice day, it's a great job. But when you've got 6-7 metre seas and you've got 30 knots of southwest wind and you've got to pull up against a ship and you've got someone's life hanging, and I don't know how it works, but I know they harness up and they do things properly. And I know that the cabin is fully sealed. So like that thing turns upside down, it just rolls back over and
9: which
28: no
9: is
28: water.
9: Incredible.
28: It's incredible. So I don't know the ins and outs specifically on it, but I know bits and pieces. And yeah, they're a weapon of a boat. And as we sit here at Queenscliff, I reckon as you pick me up on the way down here, we said windy at my place, no wind down here. And we've gotten here and I think Cyclone Tracy's rocked up because
9: it's blowing
28: its head off, and we're going to wander shortly over to Kayser Boats over there, and we're going to have a good chat with them and talk a little bit about your vessel very soon.
9: I'm excited to see it, mate.
28: Yeah, I am too.
9: Anytime you're tinkering with boats and that sort of thing. So the boat's been in the shop for a month. It's probably got another month or so at least, I reckon, in there.
28: Could be three.
9: Could be three. and we'll go through and walk through it with Dan, which is going to be pretty exciting.
28: I'm excited. I did notice as we drove past, the actual big water police boat's out of the water. The massive water police boat is out, and it's jet-propelled. So I wouldn't mind actually having a look at the back of that, because I'd be very interested to see how that works, if we can go for a sneaky wander over to that at some stage. But
9: well, that police boat does 30-odd knots as well, and that's a big boat.
28: Oh, yeah, even more, 60 foot. Yeah, they I remember me talking to them in detail just over to our left here, actually. We spoke to them, and, yeah, they does get up and go, that big thing. But while we're on the police boat side of things, and this isn't the police, but last weekend they have an event called the Rip Swim. Now, it happens a few times a year, and the guy that organises it, I'm just going to be brutally honest, shouldn't probably organise it, because some of the stuff that has gone down in the past, I'm actually to the stage where a very good friend of mine, I'm not mentioning names.
9: Has there been a few incidents?
28: Multiple incidents, yeah. And they did a massive, it was on the news, they actually lost the kayakers and canoers and stuff, but anyway, on the weekend they had it, and very, very good friend of mine, actually for their company, drives a boat, supplies a boat for them for safety to watch the swimmers, right?
9: Yep.
28: And it was a big crackdown on him this year. So it was like, you need to understand these tides. You need to have it all mapped out, what time the tide flows. You need to have everything perfectly. But also what we're going to do, we're going to send maritime down to your vessels, the safety vessels, and we're going to make sure everything is on the boat that needs to be on the boat. Now, something that really annoyed me was, after talking to my very good friend about this, he goes to me, we just got reamed. I said, what do you mean? He goes, it was like, they rock up and, well, g'day mate, how are you? And they got their badges out and they're doing all this certain stuff and they're going through the boats.
9: Bit of a power trip, you're
28: right. Bit of a power trip, but not just that. I'm all for safety side of things. Like, you need to have it. Like, you. But the problem is, there's a law put in place of what you need to have.
9: Yep.
28: They don't have the right to say to you, you should have this, when by law, you don't have to have it. So a boat over a certain size doesn't have to have paddles, right, or oars.
9: Yes.
28: He got told he had to.
9: Can you
28: it'd be a good idea if you had oars on that.
9: Can you imagine trying to oar the trophy in, 30-foot trophy?
28: Okay. Then they go,
9: you would die.
28: Where's your bailing bucket? That's right. They go, where's your bailing bucket? And then he goes, I've got the bilge pumps. And then, well, it'd be a good idea to have a bailing bucket. Like, do I have to have it? And then he said, where's your EPIRB? Well, I've got flares and other stuff. I don't have to have the EPIRB. I'm in enclosed waters under 2 kilometres.
9: He's just trying to keep it safe.
28: I wasn't happy with that, because if you're down the ramp and you've gone out for a day's fishing with your family, you've looked, okay, I've got a 5-metre boat. This is blah, blah, blah, what I need. I need a torch. I need this. I need that. Whatever you need for that vessel.
9: Mm-hmm.
28: And then you get in and they start telling you, you need this, you need that, when you don't actually legally need to have it. They don't have the right to do that. I reckon it's a bit of a pause act by Maritime coming down to make life harder than it needs to be. We already have a lot of rules and regulations, and I'm for safety. And if you're doing the right thing that's put in place, you don't need to be. And like my mate said, he goes, they weren't nice about it.
9: You fishermen, you get very hoity-toity.
28: It wasn't me that got harassed.
9: Hey, talk to me about your week in fishing,
28: yep,
9: because you've done a bit.
28: Yes.
9: And you can go to Salt Guide and get all your really specific reporting on the different species, but what have you liked and what are you recommending people fish at the moment?
28: A little bit of wind around at the minute, but it seems to shape up tomorrow a little bit nicer and I'm looking at it live right now, Patrick. We're looking at Monday, Tuesday, still looks a bit blowy, but Sunday is probably the peak of them. Tomorrow you're at Northwest, and you'd be doing what I'd be doing if that swell stays down, and that's what I did at the start of the week, and that's your gummy sharks and school sharks.
9: Yes.
28: There's not much better sitting on anchor catching those, and they eat extremely well. So northerly winds, we have a lot of them this time of the year.
9: So you're targeting just off that rubbly ground, finding your...
28: On the heavy reef, nice and heavy. Get as heavy as you can, that 28, 32 metres, and sit on that heavy reef, catch your bait out there, your rice, etc. Take a few salmon, trevally, whatever you got.
9: How do you rig it once you've caught the fish?
28: So... How do you rig the...
9: Will you chunk it?
28: Yeah, it's a nice big chunk baits and a couple of fillets if you can get through the ras. But, yeah, chunk baits will obviously get through a little bit longer. And, yeah, sit your tide out. Don't move. Sit in one spot for 4 hours, 5 hours. Sit your tide. Be patient and they'll come to you. Don't move. I think it's the worst thing you can do is changing your scent. If you've been there for 2 hours in one spot and trying to travel somewhere else...
9: You put all that work into it.
28: Yeah, the chances of rocking up and they're going to feed as you rock up in an hour isn't always on your side. Sometimes I pull up and I get, in the first hour and a bit, I can have 5 gummies. A lot of the time, I sit there for an hour and a half, and then they come on, and then time your tide, so you're fishing the whole tide, and you'll get plenty of gummy sharks in the ocean. It's a great time of the year to do it, because when it's cold and you got wind and tide in the bay against each other and things like that. You get this nice northerly wind in the ocean, kick back, put your four baits out, and away you go. You can fish really well. But that was...
9: What about closer to home, calamari, for those that don't want to go offshore? Incredible. What do you recommend for fair weather fishers?
28: Yeah, and you're just probably going to have to wait for a bit of weather, looking at the long-term outlook. But in all honesty, I've never seen calamari this good in Port Phillip Bay, and it's always good. So it's you can't really not go out and not find a wee bed. Yeah, and whether it's 5 calamari, 10, or you're 15, you're going to get them. And just use a size 3 jig as an average. You start with that, especially in the tidal areas. You get up to a 3.5 if you really want to, but I always pretty much use a size 3. Get my drift right. When I hit the patch of squid, when I get 3 or 4 in a row, hit mark on your sounder, on your GPS, hit bang, get back over it, and quite often you'll get plenty of fish. And once again, tides are very important. Fishing your slower parts of the tide on your big tides on your slow tides, fishing when it flows a little bit more, so you've got a bit more of water movement, because there's nothing worse doing a drift in calm weather over calamari on slack water, and you're looking at the squid and they're looking at you and you're not sure which one's dumber. So you get a little bit tight.
9: It's like Spider-Man when the three of them are in the
28: looking
9: movie
28: at each
9: they're
28: other.
9: Pointing at each other.
28: That's literally like it is. Your squid jig, yourself and you all looking at it and your squid looking at each other. So, yeah, plenty of squid, plenty of gummy action, whiting slow, but we'll get a bit more in detail in the whip around. But there's loads of options and... just unfortunate the wind this time of the year can blow, but we've been blessed with some really, really good weather, particularly at the start of the week, and hopefully back into the week when we can see it a bit better, you get some good weather too.
9: We've got a massive show of Real Adventures coming your way this morning, all thanks to Ford. Load it up, live it up, Ford F-150 and Razorback 4x4, Australia's best four-wheel drive seat covers with unbeatable protection and comfort. 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
9: 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The whip around, old boy. Let's fly around the country because there's a bit happening around Australia at the moment. New South Wales.
28: Yeah, those golden sickles, Patrick. They've made a presence.
9: Yellowfin tuna. Talk to me about it.
28: So basically, they're eating. There's a lot of them. And they're up to 80 kilo. And they're jumping out of the water, eating the things you throw at them on top water.
9: Which we like hearing.
28: Is that good?
9: No, it's pretty damn good.
28: I just simplified it, didn't I? It's right up and down the southeast coast. Burmese had a pretty good bite.
9: So it's not
28: up like in higher, Wollongong.
9: It's stick baits.
28: Trolling's working as well, but the stick baits, you can't beat, I guess, and I'm not a caster, but
9: anything that takes physical exertion, yes, you're not a massive fan of.
28: Yes, exactly right. And rocking up to fish feeding in a frenzy, jumping 3 to 6 foot out of the water. And it just explodes on your stick bait. It doesn't get much better than that. So the New South Wales coast is really starting to heat up in that aspect on the yellowfin tuna bite, with a few bluefin in and around too, but the yellowfin are taking the cake at the minute.
9: Talk to me about Burmese, because the flatties and the snapper.
28: And the perch.
9: And perch.
28: Yeah.
9: So we always talk, when we talk about Burmese, most people think game fishing, but it is so much more than that.
28: Yeah, you've got different reefs there, you've got out from the island, you've got so much different ground out of Burmese that you can fish, and flathead fishing there is sensational, like a lot of big flathead, and let's be honest, it's probably the pick of the fish in the sea, in my opinion. And
9: oh, when it comes to eating.
28: 100%. When it comes to eating, yeah, yep. A bit boring to catch at times, but food-wise, I do a big load up on them, they don't get much better. And perch and snapper, again, high regarded as very good eating fish in Australia. So micro jigs, for those that don't know what that is, it's a style of jigging. So you've got your standard knife jigs that people often know for kingfish, your big 200 grammers, 250, 300, whatever it is. Well, these little micro jigs can range up to, say 120 grams, and they're a bit of a different shape.
9: They do look very, very different, yeah.
28: Yeah, they're very different. They're short and stumpy. They have different actions. You can get flutter style. You can get a bit faster. You can get slow sinking. There's different pitch styles that you can get in these. And if you're fluttering them, you and I used them a lot when we went up north, particularly they eat anything up there. Let's be honest. If you take a pee over the side, you're in trouble. But you're basically using your micro jig and you're jigging it up and down just nice and slow and just let a nice flutter and let it on the drop off and bang, they take it. So it's a great way to fish. Very, very good way to fish the further you get into warmer, more active waters. Down here, they do work, but you do need to reward yourself a bit of after you have a few drops with a nice cold beverage, because it can take a bit of work to get a bite sometimes in the cold waters. But up north, definitely a game changer, particularly on the snapper from Burmese north.
9: Speaking of up north, Queensland, there's been really good size finger mark coming out of the Whitsundays.
28: Monsters.
9: And Brisbane threadfin. So
28: this is another one.
9: Threadfin for both you and I think we both regard them as a bucket list species of fish. Threadfin at 90 centimetres, there was reports of. Location's been kept as a secret.
28: We had this in the report about, I reckon, two months ago. There was one caught, and there's another gentleman there with one.
9: So this was posted on the Queensland fishing page, and this is a stonker.
28: And it is definitely got something wrong with it because it's more golden than a gold medal at the Commonwealth Games, but it's definitely got a disease, so I probably wouldn't be eating it, even though the gentleman's standing there in the kitchen with it. With his head. Oh, something's going on with that thread fin. I don't know if they're meant to look like that, but basically, land base, 2:30 a.m., absolute chaos, my very first thread fin, 90 centimetres gold bar, massive shout out to everyone in the group, blah, blah, blah. The setup, 50-pound mainline, 40-pound leader, 6-0 circle hook, monster live banana prawn, and kept it till last thinking it's too big. I don't know what that means, but I kept it till last, that bait that he was going to use. Sorry, he kept that one thinking it was going to be too big, and sure enough, bang, big thready in the Brisbane rivers.
9: We love that. Northern Territory, 6 Mile Reef out from Darwin. There's been loads of tuna there, and there's been some huge mackerel as well. Talk to me about that, Az.
28: Yeah, they're extremely fun to catch up there. You can do the old pilly method. You can also do the casting method and finding the schools if they're working bait. You love eating them. They're one of your favourite fish to eat, and they obviously pull well, jump well, and do all sorts of stuff. So plenty of huge mackerel coming in, and that's been on the offshore boats on Darwin Charters, which is really, really good to see.
9: Time for WA Best of the West, thanks to the Department of Primary Industries and Regional Development, and the mackerel out of Exmouth are loaded.
28: Thick, hungry and fishing very, very well. I'm sure your mate Bomber will be up there getting them very soon.
9: He has been, yep.
28: Because there's plenty of fish there. And then also, Rottnest Island, huge Samson fish being caught there too. Massive. A young kid caught one for 45 minutes and all by himself. I love seeing that. I probably wouldn't be putting the fish back after 45 minutes. Might be in trouble. But long story short, I don't care. Any kid that's out there having a crack at fishing and landing a fish of a lifetime like that, well done and credit to him for landing a fish of a lifetime.
9: South Australia, so York Peninsula at the moment. Oh, sorry.
28: You forgot something there, Patrick.
9: The little outro. Demersal Fishing Recovery Reforms. Thanks for playing your part. And remember, there are still plenty of other fish to catch. So get out there and have some fun. South Australia.
28: York Peninsula, Whiting. Bang. They're going good.
9: And stick around for the flying gaff because there's been a bit happening in South Australia this week. Some extraordinary manufacturing of marine vehicles finding their way to KI during the week, which is incredible. So stick around for that. But sorry, I interrupted you.
28: No, you don't be sorry because the whiting are fishing good, but you know, something that's been good as well is the bycatch of legal-sized gummy sharks that have been coming through that region too. So when you're in the whiting and your rod screams off, might not be that banjo or the stingray that you think it is. Could be a beautiful eating gummy shark. And there's not much better than a fresh bit of flake. I had some during the week from top of the start of the week's outings. And do you prefer it battered flake or do you like it in a pan? My kids love oil with a little bit of salt and pepper and lemon squeezed over the top as it cooks.
9: I'm a battering...
28: Yeah, I'm a dirty batter too.
9: I just don't like the taste of flake unless it's battered.
28: The kids destroyed it. Like they don't like the batter. So anyway, Kari and I, dirty batter for us.
9: Tasmania, salmon have been caught in the mouth of the Emu River on metals, which we love hearing. And Garden Island, there's a bit happening there.
28: Yeah, lots of trevally, soft plastics. They're one of the hardest fighting fish out of any brand in the ocean, Patrick, trevally. You've caught trevally with me right around the whole country. They pull just about harder than anything, really, don't they? Yep. So even those little silver trevally, 35 centimetres to 40.
9: They're a consistent species for it, aren't they?
28: They give you a strong, strong pull, so they're a good fish to catch.
9: Victoria.
28: Where are we at?
9: Mallacoota.
28: Yeah, still plenty of gummies and flatties down there. Still loads of pinkies out of lakes. If you can get the calm weather like it was, there's still a few swords being caught.
9: Can I interrupt you, Mallacoota and those chasing a winter kingfish? Are they done?
28: Oh, wait. You've actually reminded me on something.
9: Go on.
28: No. The answer to your question is no.
9: They're not done?
28: No.
9: But really?
28: No, they're done.
9: They are done.
28: Well, are they done? I don't know if they're...
9: You're the guru, mate.
28: Well,
9: I'm asking you.
28: Well, let's go with they're done at the minute. But I'm going to take you in between Lakes Entrance, which I just did a report about, and Western Port Bay. Port Welshpool during the week had a massive bite of kingfish for a gentleman and his family on the boat. and they were from legal size just under, tied up to 90 centimetres. And that's no word of a lie. The water was 14.1 degrees on his sauna. His sauna was that thick of kingfish, and they ate.
1: Extraordinary.
28: Like, it's...
9: I was assuming you were going to say, nah, mate, they're
28: well,
9: done.
28: The answer is no. Like, that's why I had to repeat my, are they done? Like, I don't know. That's why I had to ask myself, because I was going to look like an idiot when next week I go, Mallacoota fish well for the kingfish. So I don't know if they're done, because Welsh Pool had this crazy bite, random bite of kingfish, which we, I wouldn't say we love to see it, but cool. No,
9: you know why we don't love to see it? Because... then people will go, oh, I'm going to give that a crack. They'll fish for 8 hours, not catch a fish. Be like, they're the worst fish in the sea.
28: Yeah, they are.
9: There is no worse a fish in the sea.
28: Well, now let's go to Western Port. Squid's still going strong, but not really a lot else happening there. Portland Barrels are quietened up, but there's still a few fish. But for those that want to fish the bottom, Portland Port Ferry, just incredible. It's an incredible bottom fishery, like snapper, mako sharks while you're on anchor, gummy sharks, school sharks, nanigai, morwong, you name it, you can catch anything down that way. And to the stuff we drink, reports have been hard to come by lately, Jim Credlin tells me.
9: Bit cold.
28: Yes, Murray River, which has peaked at 3.42 metres and will start to drop back. Had a couple of blokes in yesterday who camped at the Stony Crossing getting more bait, and they said the yellows up to 56 centimetres have been on the bite, taking scrub worms and small yabbies with them, bagging out nearly every single day. And that there is the whip around.
9: Beautiful work, Redmond. That is the whip around, thanks to Club Marine, the insurance Aussie Boaties Trust.
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8: It's now time for All Aboard, and we are in at Kayser Boatworks in Queenscliff this morning, as we're on the back deck. And is this going to be ready by next week, Dan? What's the how fast is it going to be, mate? Surely next week?
9: Probably a couple more days.
8: Week after?
9: Yeah, maybe a week after.
8: So we posted some videos on the Real Adventures socials during the week for everyone to take a look. Walk us through the works that you've done so far, because it's been a significant project. The entire transom has been reconstructed, about halfway through at the moment. Talk us through the work that you've done so far on the boat.
10: But don't walk us through it, because we'll be here for about 5 days.
8: And we are on radio.
10: Let's run through it, because there's been so much work done, and it's incredible what you guys have done down here. Let's start with the transom.
9: Yeah, so we dug away and found that it was pretty factory fiberglassed, so that means that it wasn't very well done.
8: So can we dig into the level of craftsmanship that that was on display? Because we had some examples of some of the timbers used.
10: As you pick it up.
8: As I pick it up. It's not great, Dan.
9: No, they're poor at best, but, it serves a purpose. It's lived its life, and now it's getting a proper job done in. So, yeah, we've stripped out all the old rotten ply and sections of rotten ply, and then put in re-glassed the transom to make it strong, laid up a new marine ply with slices in the back so we can bend around to get the beautiful shape that was in the existing, and then glassed that on, and then glassed over with another 4 layers of glass to strengthen it all back up.
8: So in terms of the process and what we've seen today, you can see how long things take, because the right process is time consuming to do it well and to do it right, so it lasts for another lifetime of fishing.
9: Yep, exactly. Yeah, that's the hard part. Like, we're all custom, so you see these beautiful shiny boats come out of a factory, but we know they haven't been done properly.
10: They look good.
8: Yeah.
9: they look great. But they haven't been done properly. But it is what it is, and it's a market. And, some of them are done better than others. Some of them are done a lot better than others from factory. But, some of them are terrible as well. So
10: we're up to the live bait tank area, and we've got here today. And I reckon this design has changed 14 times now, Patrick.
8: AI has contributed to that.
10: It has. I ended up taking a photo, and what do you think you're going to do? And, Dan, you can take us through a bit of what you're going to do, but what are you going to do, Pat? What are you going to pop in the back there?
8: Well, Dan, you've custom-built a new live bait tank that is, I think, 400 litres in volume. It's one of the biggest live bait tanks ever created.
9: Not quite, but, yep, not far off it.
8: So that gets glassed in, and then the balance of obviously having a well-set-up fishing space, but then having access to batteries and everything else is important as well, Dan.
9: Yeah, exactly. And you've also got plumbing. You've got bilge pump outlets. We've got the wiring that runs around through from those batteries to go forward as well. So, we've got to be mindful that everything has its place and accessibility for maintenance.
8: One of the things that people do nowadays is reconstruct dashes. So if they buy a boat from the 90s or the 80s, they'll reconstruct the dash to suit modern electronics. This has got a sim rack going.
10: And not even just what you said then, even like custom glasses these days, like even brand new boats, what they can do. Like, it's like you said, obviously from older boats, but new boats, the custom work that you can do with fiberglass now, you can customise it to each individual of where they want a screen, two screens, three screens, and sometimes what in America now, you've seen five, six screens on boats. So,
8: well, this doesn't have that, but it is certainly far different to what it was, Dan.
9: Yeah, so I've sort of done it with your height and size in mind to be able to be ultimate. We followed the lines of the boat, but then increased the, changed the angle so it's not as offensive, and then your eyesight is in a great line of sight for looking out ahead as well as straight onto the screens for all your information.
8: The challenge with this boat is obviously having custom works done to update it but make it look like it was built like that
9: still the same
8: 25
9: era.
8: Years ago.
9: Yeah, exactly. Yeah. And that's how we sort of work with everything that we do, from our old restorations to our modern works as well.
8: Repairs. So finishing off, the front of the boat is the other piece that's had a fair bit of work done, and changing the drum winch and internalising that into the bow.
9: Yep. So pretty much we've made the bow a big solid unit by grinding it all out and then re-glassing, joining the deck moulds to the cabin moulds to the hull and strengthening all that before we could then make sure we had enough space to do it to be able to fit it all in there. So we increased we cut a big hole for the winch to fit down and then, built a beautiful shelf in there and glassed all that in securely and then through bolted a stainless angled bracket to carry it all as well, so it's all solid.
10: One thing, Dan, I'd ask you is, I hear this all the time, people go out and buy boats, whether it's new or old, and they often buy aluminium boats, and they say, oh, so we can bang it around, we can do this, we can do that. Aluminium is 10 times harder to fix than it is for fiberglass, and my argument's always been, like, you're best off buying a glass boat because you can actually fix it rather than write a boat off. Because I've known multiple people that have had aluminium boats. They bang it and they write the boat off or they do damage. They can't fix it as such or customise or change anything. What you can actually do with fiberglass in
8: it's on display. It's pretty incredible.
10: It's incredible. Like, and would you back me up to saying that with fiberglass, you can basically fix, change or repair just about anything?
9: Yeah, definitely. I mean, the reason for me why aluminium's harder is because I couldn't weld to save myself.
10: You might get the stainless done somewhere else, Patrick.
9: But the definitely, like, fiberglass and timber, like, I'm a traditional timber boat builder, but in this modern age, you've got to be able to do everything.
10: Yeah.
9: And, and that's what we do. So we take it, our glassing is done to the next level because that's where our timber works at. So using the glass is just an extension of the timber works that we used to do anyway.
8: What would the advice be for you with people out there that are looking at restoring a boat? It's been their dream. They've seen other people do it. We see it a lot on social media now. Like, is there a couple of points that you have or important things to note around just the work that is involved in these sorts of restorations?
9: Yeah, there's a lot of dreamers out there who will get a boat and then the boat goes to heaven because it grows pretty quickly. Your average trailer boat, your average Hanes and that, it's got rotten timber floors and they go, oh, it's just a rotten floor, I'll replace that. But then the stringers underneath are rotten.
10: Yeah.
9: But then it's a full ground up repair. And then they post proudly on social media how beautiful they've done these jobs and they might have put a nice coat of flow coat over it, but they might not have even glassed the glass. They put the glass straight over flow coat and stuff like that. So technically it has no strength.
10: Yeah.
9: So there's so much more work that goes into it to doing it right than what people actually understand. Even up forward, I forgot that it was all rotten up underneath that bow.
8: It was too, yeah. So talk to me as we wrap up, the boat behind you as we talk on air this morning is an absolute classic. Aaron thinks it's firewood.
10: You can see the methods in it too, light up nicely.
8: It is a beautiful timber boat. The construction on working with timber boats versus fiberglass, obviously fiberglass isn't that fun to work with. Timber takes time. That's a beautiful boat.
9: Yeah. No, she's a 38-foot cray boat built in 1951 in South Australia. And the owner's had it for quite some time. And the restoration changed a fair bit over the years.
8: Years?
9: Started officially last year. And, it grew as we found more and more. It's at a point where it's coming together.
10: You're not bad at sucking in old Kaiser boats, is it? It grows, isn't it?
8: Like, no, I look at that boat and I go, the biggest shame in that boat is the fact that I'm assuming it's going to be painted externally when the timber is so beautiful. Yeah. I would look at that and go, I just want to expose all of the timber because it's amazing.
9: Well, that's exactly right. That's all Jarra. So, you know.
10: Damn it, I was hoping it was red gum.
9: So, yeah, that'll all be painted. And she's going to be a bit like a sleeper. She's going to be painted like a fishing boat on the outside. It's going to have a mast and all that sort of stuff as well.
10: Nice.
9: But internal, it's going to be all varnished and beautiful and pretty and amazing inside.
8: Nice. Love it. Well, thank you for your time, as always, and for walking us through the boat. Dan Kayser, our special guest this morning. You're listening to Real Adventures.
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2: Put it in there off the back of the kingfish bite during the week, Patrick. Head out there and duck out to one of the islands, White Rock or whatever it is, and get yourself a kingfish. But maybe not this time of the year. I think they might have fluked that last during the week. But let's be honest, I've done refuge where I've stayed in overnight.
3: Yep.
2: And I've had the time of my life there, to be honest. Beautiful, pristine, clean water.
3: Really well protected.
2: Extremely well protected from every angle of wind, because it's like a little bay that tucks, like you get the entrance and it tucks in and around and out, and you get this beautiful, beautiful protection there. It's not far from Melbourne to tow whatsoever. It'd only be a few hours.
3: Discovered by Captain Thomas Wishart, 1837. The bay, known then as Ladies Bay, was established as a shore-based whaling station in 1841. There you go. A little bit of history.
2: So it wasn't Captain Cook?
3: I don't think so.
2: It was his friend.
3: His friend.
2: Okay, so it's a beautiful
3: Chieftain.
2: Place, easy to tow to if you do want to go down to Port Welshpool for a weekend from Melbourne, or even coming from the other way, the east side of Gippsland. But even for us coming the other way, it's well worth that drive to get there, because it's just a place that is incredible to see. It doesn't have much access other than anyone that wants to hike up the other way. It's hard to get to, and obviously, the boat allows you to get there, and it's, 10 out of 10.
3: What was it like? Did you have any midges? I've heard mixed responses of people having issues with insects overnight, depending on what the wind is like.
2: Nothing bites me with the amount of medication from you, Patrick. They just drop dead, so... I don't know. They could be bad.
3: On that note, we'll wrap up Ford's next adventure. Oh, it is Refuge Cove. Load it up, live it up. Ford F-150.
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5: It is, mate, all thanks to Isuzu Ute Australia. Love how you live in the Isuzu MUX. Now, Patrick, got a week in hospital this week. I go in tomorrow and getting a transplant assessment for the kidney and heart transplant. The last one, thank God. And I can sign the paper and sign my life away, but...
4: Never a dull moment for you.
5: No, I live on the edge. Don't advise doing it either. So I'm in for the week, right? So I've got to utilise this time. So there'll be a lot of...
4: Law and order,
5: not going to say SVU, gamble responsibly. There'll be a lot of stuff happening in there for the week. There'll be a bit of pain, a bit of stabbing. But anyway...
4: If anyone's got any ideas for Aaron, how to spend his week in hospital when he really can't do
5: it.
4: No,
5: don't say anything. I don't have kids. I'm just looking forward to it. I can just relax.
4: Okay.
5: Probably won't be relaxing, but still more relaxing than at home. You should come grab a bed next to me. So let's get into the tips. I want to utilise this time, right? And I think this is something that people should be doing for the next 2 to 3 months, right? Before we know it, it's September. We're already...
4: 100%.
5: And September's when the snapper will start to fire up in Western Port. Then they'll slowly move into October.
4: Need to make sure Dan's had the boat finished.
5: Well, I need that boat finished because my boat will be up on the market soon while I wait for the new vessel to be built. So I do need the boat to be done. But long story short, when you get to summer, it's hard to get into these marine mechanics. And we do this every year.
4: Oh, it is. Yeah, that's true.
5: A little tip that I reckon you need to do is...
4: Book it in now.
5: Book it in now. But you need to also work out what's wrong with it. So... get it in the water if you can.
4: Yep.
5: Check your pumps. Yep. If you're looking forward to a nice kingfish season, there's no point going out there and not having a live bait tank or not having your pump working. And get
4: windscreen wipers.
5: Windscreen wipers.
4: Stuff that it's like, oh, geez, isn't it?
5: They're seized up. They don't work. Yep. So I think now's a great time of the year, and that's what I'm going to do for the week. So I'm going to, on the way on Sunday, tomorrow, I'm going to drop the boat up to Andrew, to his place. He's kind enough to help me out there, and he'll take the boat in to work for the week. And I'm going to give it to him for the week so he's got time to actually do stuff rather than just service and your normal routine stuff, like can you check pumps, can you check this, can you check that, just so everything is in order, ready to go. Because like I said, I'll probably have to do this again because I do use the boat so much. But for you guys out there that aren't using it, make sure you're still at home ticking over those engines. Make sure you got the trickle charge battery on so your batteries don't go to absolute crap. Make sure you're still running it here and there. And if you can, get it on the water, obviously. Check those pumps. Check the things that are wrong. I think it's a great time of the year to start doing it, particularly the back end. I know middle of winter, but back end of winter. We're probably a little bit early now, but it's a great time to do it. That's what I'll be doing this week. Well, I won't be doing anything, but that's what they will be doing while I'm having a bit of a sleep for the week. So it's a great time of the year to get all your maintenance done and make sure everything's working. And that is Red's tip. All thanks to Isuzu Ute Australia. Everyday life doesn't have to be everyday at all. Love how you live in the Isuzu MUX. And Patrick, it is now time for the flying gaff. And I do know what's coming because I sent it to you. It's a cracker.
4: Cracking gaff. So bear with me. I'll get up this audio as...
6: An Adelaide boatie has defied the odds, successfully sailing his homemade Dunny D all the way to Kangaroo Island.
7: Really Aussie adventure, you have to say, for this passion project for Alex Craig, who came up with this as a joke with some mates, but turned it into a reality. This is a floating dunny, which he...
4: There we go. That was audio courtesy of Sunrise with a little bit of Hans Zimmer in the background. And Klaus Baudet, if you want to know who did the score on. Who was that?
5: Yeah, don't know.
4: Who did the score on Pirates of the Caribbean?
5: I got no idea.
4: That's who it is.
5: Oh, okay. I'm not a movie man.
4: Anyway.
5: I like my crime shows.
4: These gentlemen have constructed a...
5: pretty phenomenal.
4: A shed toilet on drums and motored it all the way 4 hours... to Kangaroo Island.
5: If I ever get pulled up for my boat being not boat worthy, I will crack the absolute crap.
4: So, well done, boys. They have taken the throne, and it looks like a 15 horsepower or 9.9 horsepower Johnson, you know, Johnson from back in the day. And they've sailed it all the way to KI. So the Flying Gaff heads over to South Australia and those boys. So that caps off our show this morning here at beautiful Queenscliff as. And we haven't seen anyone driving a toilet out through their heads yet. I'm not sure I'd...
5: Not too many people out today with the wind.
4: No, not sure I'd... not in that direction here. But anyway, everyone, it's their own. We hope you enjoy the show.
5: It'll be a crap spot they're heading to.
4: time to go fishing.
5: Or kite flying. See you next week.
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18: 13 degrees in Melbourne, showers today, top of 15. It's 7 o'clock. Good morning. I'm Dennis O'Kane. Jacinda Allen's fate as Premier could be decided as soon as this Tuesday when Parliament resumes, as she faces a possible showdown with Labor MPs and also power brokers in the wake of the latest polling. It shows Labor would be decimated with the coalition under Jess Wilson taking the reins of power after the November state election. Polling in the Herald Sun today shows the coalition leading the government 56-44, two-party preferred. On the primary vote, the coalition out in front, followed by One Nation, Labor, and then the Greens. Meantime, Labor heavyweights are working overtime to avoid a brawl within the party over Australia's relationship with the United States and Israel. Our federal politics editor, Michael Packie.
19: Labor's national conference is entering its third and final day, and while the policy debate has so far been fairly subdued, that's expected to change this morning. Some members are pushing the party to abandon the AUKUS defence pact and downgrade our relationship with the US. The foreign affairs debate will also focus on Israel, with a group of Labor supporters demanding the party take a stronger stance against the state, condemning its actions in Gaza and going as far as removing Australian embassy staff from Tel Aviv. Labor officials are trying to avoid a major fight on the conference floor and reach a compromise on these issues. Michael Packie, Adelaide.
18: A female police officer and a PSO member have been taken to hospital while attempting to arrest an offender. The drama started last night with a theft from a shop at the Northland Shopping Centre. Two offenders were tracked down, one a 30-year-old man speeding off. He was arrested, the other escaped. As state school teachers threaten further strike action over pay and conditions in Victoria, it's been revealed their private school colleagues are faring much better. Figures obtained by the Herald Sun show an entry-level salary at some private schools is as high as $100,000. Senior educators are earning close to $200,000. Dairy farmers are calling for supermarkets to separate dairy foods from overseas into different label cabinets. The move is aimed at supporting local farmers. The system works well in European supermarkets. The call as Lactalis prepares to shut its factory in Longwarri next year. Victorian Nationals leader Danny O'Brien says shoppers need to know where their food's coming from.
20: We need strong country of origin labelling, and we've mostly got that, but it could always be looked at to strengthen, because I think Australians do want to support Australian produce. It's a real concern to me that some of this economic rationalism over the years has impacted on industries like the dairy industry and impacted on our regional communities like Longwarri.
18: In finance, one Australian dollar buying 69 US cents.
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18: The Demons have suffered their first defeat at the MCG this season, going down last night by 20 points to Geelong. Coach Stephen King blaming the number of turnovers.
22: Oh, I think it was 101 points we gave them from turnover. So, yeah, played it hard to get any flow in the game when we hand them that much ascendancy. And yeah, I'm not sure if it was Geelong's pressure at times, but some of our decisions and execution just was pretty poor.
18: Freo's dominance in the West continues, producing a powerful second half against the Eagles to win by 70 points. The Storm last night lost to South Sydney, and Lowney Pallister has opened Australia's medal tally at the Glasgow Games, winning the 400-metre freestyle. That's the latest news in sport.
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2: A strong wind warning in place for the coast today. Cloudy with showers and winds westerly up to 30 k's, decreasing to around 15 to 20 k's later tonight. Mortlake and Terang heading for a top of 12. Warrnambool 13. Port Ferry a top of 14. Tomorrow, cloudy, showers easing, a top of 15. Monday, partly cloudy, a shower or two and 16. Tuesday, cloudy, showers, a top of 14.
16: 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LMCT 11658.
2: At the moment, it's 11 degrees.
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16: 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LMCT 11348.
2: Hello and welcome to The Centre Pass for another week. Yeah, we are getting closer and closer to the 2026 final series, respectively, for the Hampden Football Netball League and the Warrnambool and District Football Netball League. And we'll cover all the netball and analysis and everything else here on the Centre Pass. Thanks to Warrnambool Toyota. Morning. Hello. I don't know what time it is. What day is it? Are we recording?
3: Here Thursday.
2: We are. Hey, Tana, how are you?
3: G'day, rookie. What's going on?
2: Nah, not too much. Just forgetting, obviously, what days.
3: Don't know if you're Arthur or Martha.
2: We do stuff. Well, it's not often that we have to pull the emergency ripcord and go live of a Saturday morning these days.
3: It's not.
2: So I'm sort of a bit thrown now because we've got back into it very quickly afterwards.
3: Yeah, we've been good.
2: We have. We have. How are you?
3: Organised a guest.
2: We,
3: and not just a guest.
2: Unbelievable.
3: Do, Top tier.
2: You've hosted the show. Do the honours. Would you like to say, hey, big show coming up, Tanner. What have we got coming up?
3: Oh, massive show coming up, guys. We've pulled out a star-studded lineup, I think, this week, rookie, if I do say so myself.
2: I'd argue it's our biggest guest of the year.
3: Easily. Easily. The most down-to-earth, biggest guest of the year. Are we going to say who?
2: Yeah, we can say who.
3: Well,
2: start off the top, straight off the top. Hook people in for later.
3: Yeah, easy. No, we've got an incredible person lined up for our guest chat this week. You know, she's a very busy lady.
2: Yep.
3: Very, very busy lady. She's recently just finished, just doing her thing down in Melbourne for the Melbourne Vixens.
2: Oh, just quietly.
3: Cruising around at the Sherelle McMahon Medal. The one and only Ali O'Connor from South Warrnambool.
2: Yes.
3: So that will be, a really, really cool chat to sort of chat with Al and sort of see how she's been going.
2: Now, we hyped up Ali so much and it's fantastic. She said yep to jumping on the Centre Pass. You couldn't even make the interview.
3: Oh.
2: It's so disappointing.
3: Well, okay.
2: So I've been lucky enough to catch up with Ali during the week and we will be able to hear from her very shortly. But, you're pumping her up, but you can't even make yourself available to have a chat to her.
3: I can't be everywhere, Lachlan.
2: Ali can.
3: Yeah, she's a superhuman. I can't even multitask, so. literally.
2: Sorry, you left that open for me. No, it's exciting to have her on. And, I mean, we spoke about her a couple of weeks ago and the fact that they did the survey in the Standard about what player would you poach from another team. You know, plenty say Ali O'Connor, and why not? I mean, what a season she's had, though, in terms of, not only playing for South, but playing VNL as well, and then getting the call up and being captain of the Melbourne Vixens reserves, then actually debuting for the Melbourne Vixens. What a season.
3: Nah, I think she'll, upon reflection, look back and kick herself a little. I mean, as a kid, you've always got aspirations to play a high-level sport no matter what it is. And I think this would have been a little goal of hers from the little girl way back yonder, which is, it's really cool.
2: And I also think, now that she's had a taste of that, what's next? I think that's the exciting thing is. And I think from a fan's perspective, I can't wait to see what's next for her.
3: Yeah,
2: well,
3: I think everyone sort of, because obviously Warrnambool's such a small community, everyone sort of jumps in and is invested as much as probably her family and South Warrnambool. So, I'm really keen to sort of see the next stages of Ali's netball and sort of where it takes her.
2: So she's going to join us on the Santa Pass on this episode. Now, let's get to last week's results. We might start with the Hampden Football Netball League. We had South Warrnambool defeating Koroit. Cobbs in a big win over the Hamilton Kangaroos. North Warrnambool over Portland. Port Ferry over Terang. But it's a contender for upset of the season. Camperdown. A four-goal win over the Warrnambool Blues. They've pinched another win. The Magpies knocking off Terang Mortlake as well only a few weeks ago. That is a huge turnaround in that game, Tiana.
3: Massive. And I think with that, obviously, Warrnambool for the rest of the season, I think obviously sitting in at fifth at the moment, a couple games out of... Obviously, a few games out of the three. So their season is ride or die right now. I think from now on, they've got to win every single game. North Warrnambool equal in sixth. Terang Mortlake equal in sixth on 24 points too. So Warrnambool by percentage. So I think massive upset.
2: Yeah,
3: and a fantastic win for Camperdown. And we did say, going forward, for the Magpies and even the likes of Portland and Hamilton Kangaroos, if they can upset someone in the top five, it's going to make it really interesting for the back end of the year.
2: And surprise, surprise as well. And we know how good she's been when she's suited up for the Magpies, but Piper Stevens best on court as well. So leading from the front there, and we know what a player she is. But great for Jill Leader and the girls there, because they've been working hard. They've shown, and over the last few years, they've really ridden the roller coaster up at the Lura Oval, and it's great to see them get some reward for obviously a lot of hard work behind the scenes and on the track.
3: Yeah, definitely. I mean, they are a very young side who we've seen it time and time again with sides, not even just in netball, but with young teams, no matter what sport they're playing in, it just takes a couple years for them to all sort of gather themselves and grow into that, caliber of whatever sport they're playing, into that top level. And I think it'll be very, very exciting for Camperdown to sort of see where they're at over the next couple of years.
2: The interesting other game for me, the other result, was the South Warrnambool Koroit game as well. We spoke about last week how close this was going to be, what type of matchup it was going to turn into. And funnily enough, and I guess ironically enough, we saw them on Good Friday. And the result ended up being a 22-goal margin as well over the weekend. So South Warrnambool, and again, we saw it last year that how things can change when you get to finals, but South Warrnambool, again, asserting their dominance over the Saints.
3: Yeah, they are. And I mean, I've said it time and time again, but you can take so much out of a loss, and no doubt Koroit would have reflected quite hard on the loss to South Warrnambool, and sort of just to see, okay, well, I think it's no elephant in the room type thing that South Warrnambool are the benchmark of the competition.
2: Sure.
3: For this season especially. So it's, all right, what do we do? We know we're going to play finals, which is an exciting prospect in itself. What do we need to do to match it with South come finals time?
2: And the interesting stat out of this game, and I was really looking forward to seeing how this matchup panned out, but... Becca Hicks, 21 goals, her lowest tally of the season. But surprise, surprise, the first two players in the best for South Warrnambool were Jen O'Connor and Lily Eldridge.
3: Yeah.
2: So huge amount of work. And as Will said in the Standard over the weekend, that a lot of work was done to shut down the ball before it even got to the circle, but the work that those two girls did to limit her influence, which is a huge influence, was second to none.
3: Yeah, without a doubt. I think obviously Will's spot on in what he says when, you come up against an outfit like Koroit's attack, and you do need, it's super important that you do shut the ball out in front. I mean, you've got the likes of Lil, Jen, and then you add Carly into that mix down in, if she floats through wing defence, then you add Ali's game in the centre defensively is, exceptional in itself. You're just those four girls, let alone anyone else, Will decides to run through that defence end. You put those four names to anybody, and I think, you lick your lips as a coach to be like, how good are these players individually, let alone collectively as a unit? So that that doesn't surprise me that they've gone and done a lot of homework in terms of how to shut that ball down out in front.
2: To WDFNL netball now, in A-grade netball wins to Alansford over South Rovers. Nuanda getting the job done over the Timboon Demons. A big win to Kalora with a huge tally of 118 goals. 107 of them by one player only, and we need to recognise that because that is an outstanding achievement to shoot 107 by yourself. Tara Elliott, that's just insane numbers.
3: It is. It's a large amount of goals, rookie.
2: Yeah. I mean, this for just in general. You don't see that often.
3: Just in a game.
2: Yeah.
3: I mean, you don't see it ever. I'd be quite surprised. I'd love to know how many players within the district have shot over 100 goals. So, but it also doesn't shock me at the same time. Obviously, we played Coolura a couple of weeks ago and their ball movement down to Tara M. Forrest wasn't playing, so Hannah O'Connor was running through goal attack. But there, yeah, she's a dominant force down there. Beautiful height. She played exceptionally well. She got a great hold on her and shot very accurately against us. So, yeah, I mean, it's one thing to, I suppose, shoot that as a team, shoot that many goals, but it's another thing to shoot 107 of them by yourself. So it's extraordinary.
2: Yeah, and in other results, Merivale, we spoke about this game, a 17-goal win over the Warriors. And Russell's Creek, great competitive game out at Bermuda, scraping over the line by 5 goals. So a good win for the Creekers there, which keep them in the top five, I should say. And they are now a game clear of Kalora Nurit 2 there. So and then a couple of games back to South Rovers. So that sort of thickens the plot there for the finals race in the WDFNL. But any other results out of that? I think the Merivale Old Collegians won. The margin probably got me a bit as well. I thought it may have been a little bit closer, but looks like in that last quarter, Merivale really put the foot down over the Warriors.
3: Yeah, definitely. I think, again, like a bit like you, rookie, a little bit not taken back, not surprised in the margin, but I thought it may have been a little bit closer. Obviously, Warriors getting the job done in the very first round on Good Friday. So I guess Merivale have, you know, they've had an entire season to sort of bring a relatively new side together. I think the thing that stands out to me, though, is Kals Perry being named best, which that, you know, she's Kals. You always know what you're going to get from her. She's an absolute ripper, but that's a huge, she hasn't been playing the whole season. She's come in as of late, but, you know, she's Tigers through and through, and it's really good to see Kals playing again.
2: Yeah, that top five just for the WDFNL. Merivale sitting on top. Nuranda with a game up their sleeve, which we'll talk about in a minute. You're only like a couple of hours away from making up that game,
3: yes.
2: I believe. Old Collegians there in third, a game behind. Alansford in fourth, a game behind again on 40 points. A little bit of breathing space for the Cats over the Creekers. They, of course, sit in 40 points. Russell's Creek sit on 32 points. And then a game in front of Kalora Nurit on 20. Followed by South Rovers, Pamua, Timboon Demons and Dennington. So the run home now becomes interesting for the Power Towner, and they've obviously got to have a game somewhere over the Creekers. And I don't know, if I had actually looked at the fixture ahead.
3: They play this weekend.
2: They play this weekend.
3: They do.
2: So this is the crucial junction for them, a win against the Creekers, and they're right back in the hunt.
3: Absolutely. They play, obviously, Creek this weekend, next weekend, the following weekend. They've got Timboon, which I would imagine they will win. They've then got South Rovers again. I would like to, the way that they're playing, I would think that they will win. The one that's interesting, though, is round 18 versus Merivale.
2: Huge test.
3: Again, insane. It will be. I think that will be season defining for them.
2: Well, that's their final. Essentially, their final series starts a week earlier.
3: Absolutely. And I've said it a few times, but if Kalora Nurit, I honestly don't think the Power have played with a full strength side all year. So they will be one to watch if they can manage to pull together their best starting seven and all the recruits that they've had in the one game. No doubt Lily's probably jumping at the bit to try and do that. I think that, Power will really, really look to assert some dominance within the last few games.
2: And then on the flip side, Russell's Creek, of course, have the Power this weekend. The Warriors after that, and then they will play Timboon and finish with Alansford. So tough run home, I reckon, as well for the Creekers, but a couple of winnable games through there as well.
3: Yeah, definitely. I think, obviously, just looking at the the ladder and probably who they've got. I think Creek have probably got the most likely. Well, depending on who wins this weekend.
2: Yeah, that's going to really.
3: Who wins this weekend? But I would say Creek obviously have Collegians and then Alansford in their run home. And then who they have in between that? Tim Boone.
2: Yeah.
3: Whereas the Power, I think probably obviously this weekend and then the next probably must-win game outside of the others that they've got will be that last round. So it'll be interesting.
2: Yeah, plenty to play for and a big last month of WDFNL netball coming up. This is the Centre Pass. Lockie Rook, Steph Townsend, and very lucky to catch up with South Warrnambool and Melbourne Vixen superstar Ali O'Connor. She joins us on the Centre Pass next.
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2: Welcome back to The Centre Pass. Great to have your company. And this is genuinely one of the biggest guests I think we have had on The Centre Pass in its small history as your local netball show. She's not only a South Warrnambool Rooster, she's been a Geelong Cougar in the VNL, and she's been the Melbourne Vixens reserves captain. And on top of that, a debutante for the Melbourne Vixens in Super Netball in season 2026. And we speak of the one and only Ali O'Connor. She joins us now. Hello, Ali.
4: Hey, Rookie. How are you on?
2: I'm fantastic. Firstly, thank you for jumping on, taking the time out to do it. I can imagine it's probably the understatement of the century right off the top. It's been a busy 2026 for you.
4: Yeah, it's been incredibly busy, incredibly exciting. I wouldn't have it any other way.
2: Take us back, and I know there's still a lot to play out in this season, but take us back, and have you had a chance to reflect on what you've been able to achieve so far this year? Because it has absolutely been amazing, and I know the whole of the Great South Coast has been behind you and watching your journey. Have you been able to take a moment and sort of look back?
4: Oh, thank you. To be honest, probably not. I've had, up until last night, actually, I was still playing BNL and still travelling to Melbourne. So I feel like now, finally, now all the Vixens and the Vixens Academy and BNL is done, that I might actually have a chance to sit back and reflect. But no, you're right. It has been a massive year and it has been incredibly special for me. And everyone in the Southwest has been also incredibly supportive. Yeah, I couldn't fault how much support I've gotten, and it's been very incredible. So yeah, potentially I'll sit back soon and reflect on what it's been.
2: And it's not just done yet, because you're back for the remaining of the season for the Roosters, which is incredibly exciting for them to have you come back into the lineup, Ali. But let's talk about the Melbourne Vixens. It's been your second year in the reserves competition. And how did that process play out, obviously, to lead up to debuting for the Vixens, which is just incredible. But how did that sort of process happen throughout the season?
4: Yeah, so I had my first year with the reserves last year in 2025, which was great. I was very lucky to captain that team, and I loved that experience. And then I was very fortunate towards the end of 2025, I got a call from Di Honey, the Melbourne Vixens head coach, and she asked me to be a training partner, which was, so exciting. It's something that I probably never thought would happen, but I'm very fortunate to get that phone call. And then I guess my life kind of turned up the right way, and I moved down to Melbourne, and I just committed to that, which has been incredible. And then as a training partner, obviously you are within the program, you're training every day, you're with the girls day in, day out. And then if there ever is an injury or illness or anything like that, that's when you are potentially looked at getting the call up. And I guess, unfortunately for Hannah Mundy, who didn't play, but then I guess fortunately for me, I got to take that position and, yeah, make my debut, which was incredibly special and, yeah, something I'll never forget.
2: And it happened, I remember it did happen very quickly. And of course, Ruby Peakin-Schlitt, who's got ties back down here as well, was able to make her debut too. Just what an incredible opportunity. And I think as well, Ali, you've been someone that has gone through, and we've spoken about it on this show a lot, about how the pathway has really opened up, and girls that are coming through can see that now. How special is it for you to look back and be able to say, well, yeah, I'm a product of that pathway, and it is so open for girls wanting to come through now?
4: Yeah, totally. And I think my journey hasn't been smooth sailing whatsoever, and I think hopefully that kind of inspires people more, because I definitely didn't make a lot of teams. I probably didn't make teams more than I did going through the pathway, but you just got to keep going, put your best foot forward no matter what. And I think it is really great that, you know, Rubes and I both played Hampton and we both were able to debut this year. So if anything, like, I hope it just kind of inspires anyone from this region to know that they're definitely more than capable, and there's a lot of talent down in the Southwest. And I just hope that girls can see what is capable for them.
2: Yeah, it doesn't necessarily have to be such a linear thing. There's a step, and there's a pathway for everyone. And if you keep working hard, you'll certainly make it. Ali, tell us about the game though. If you think back, was it a bit of a blur, the lead up and then actually making your debut?
4: Yeah, it was quite up and down week, I guess. Obviously, I found out that I was in the travelling team, a bit earlier. I had to keep it very hush-hush, which was a struggle for me, because I do like to tell people lots of things. So, yeah, but no, just being a whole part of the entire weekend was really special. And then getting told that I was going on court, my stomach dropped completely. The game itself obviously wasn't that amazing. And if you watched, you can attest to that. But regardless of the result and regardless of how I played, I think, yeah, it was an incredibly special moment for me to get out on that court and wear the Vixens dress. So very proud.
2: And then on top of that, I mean, the Vixens' grand final run, grand final appearance, obviously falling short to the Thunderbirds. But to be around the group and to be involved across the season, what would be, and I'm sure they'll look back and say it's still a very successful season, that must have been pretty cool as well.
4: It was. And, you know, the training leading up to the grand final week was really, really cool. And I'm very grateful that I got to be a part of that, you know, doing the last court sessions with the girls and, you know, priming them up for that grand final. Obviously, it didn't go the way that we would have hoped, but it was such an incredible year for myself, but also, like, the entirety of the Vixens, I think. Yeah, it was, pretty incredible to be a part of.
2: Now, I know that, you know, obviously you had to make a lot of sacrifices along the way, and you have over the last few years too. Obviously, you're in a circle of people. You've got a great support network around you who I know support you every way. It's not, as you mentioned, you know, the journey's not without its challenges. A lot of sacrifices made along the way too, Ali.
4: Oh, 100%. And I have such an incredible circle around me. I've got my beautiful fiance Charlie. He is such a godsend. He supports me no matter what. So I wouldn't have been able to do it without him. And then in saying that, my parents as well, you know, they've been obviously a part of this journey and my journey for the last 10, 15 years. And I think it was really special to have them, my entire family, my sister, her partner, my brother, his wife, and my little nephew to be there as I debuted. Obviously, they've seen every, you know, bump in the road of me getting there. So having them there was so special. But I think I can extend that, you know, to the South community as well. I was very fortunate to have, you know, tell Will Jamison pretty early on that I was going to be in the team. And it's really special that you've got those people behind you that are just genuinely wrapped for you. And then Will was able to tell the girls on Saturday as well, which we've got a video of them finding out. And it's just, yeah, it really extends. It goes to show how much support you do have, and yeah, your circle is really important.
2: Let's go back to South just a little bit, because I know that any chance that you get and have been able to get, you come back, and if you haven't been able to play, you've been on the bench, and I think there's a very good argument to be made that you are South Warrnambool's biggest cheerleader on that bench, which is by far a compliment. Don't get me wrong, but I think as well, is that something that you go, I really want to make an impact for the team regardless of whether I'm playing or not and be there, and I really feel like this South Warrnambool side's such a close-knit group as well, Ali.
4: Yeah, 100%, and exactly. I wouldn't be doing this if I wasn't so passionate and I didn't love the club and the girls so much. This year is such an incredibly special group. We get along like crazy, and I probably say that every year, but yeah, this year in particular, I feel like we are all very like-minded. We are all very driven. You know, we're working hard for one another, and I think that really is starting to show on court. But yeah, I wouldn't have it any other way. I would be there no matter what, and yeah, it's a true credit to Will and the girls for everything they've done and the entire club. It just makes it such a, you know, place you want to be.
2: And you're primed for another premiership assault as well, heading into the back end of the season. Ali, of course, you come back into that side, which is just a cherry on top. And I think it rounds out the side beautifully. But to play with your sister, Jen, as well, she's come off the back. You're now an auntie, which is awesome. And she's come off the back of having a baby. Carly's come back into the side as well. So you're really starting to, it feels like, you know, South Warrnambool are really starting to get moving as you head towards finals, Ali.
4: Yeah, exactly. And I think, God, Jen and Carly have come back better than ever, which is crazy to think about because they were incredible before they had the babies. But now that they're back, I actually think they've come back stronger and fitter and faster and whatnot. So huge credit to them. Yeah, we aren't really taking it. We're not really looking too far forward into the future. We're just going to play our best netball. We're going to train hard. Definitely no complacency whatsoever, because you never know what's going to happen in finals and you never know what's going to happen in the next five or so rounds. So it is just putting your best foot forward every single week, every single training, and hopefully that will see us get, you know, through deep into the finals.
2: Now, he's a friend of the show's as well, Will Jamieson, your coach. Now, we don't like to pump him up too much, but we know he's got an amazing resume. He is a fantastic coach, one of the best going around, not only, I think, here in the southwest, but right around Australia. He is absolutely outstanding. But how has he been in the last few weeks and I suppose, leading into this season as well, coming off the heartbreak of last year? But, you know, how has he been as a coach this year?
4: Yeah, I can't say enough words about Will. I really do think that he is such an incredible coach, and I've been fortunate to have many incredible coaches across my netball journey, but he has to be up there, you know, with one of the top coaches I've had. He just understands players. He understands the game so well. He coaches brilliantly. Like, he is such an incredible coach. So he has done such an extraordinary job this year, you know, with the recruits that we've been able to get in Lily and Darth and Emma. It's just a testament to Will, because people want to be coached by him. So the way that he's gone about this year has been absolutely fabulous. And, yeah, I'm excited to see what more he has to bring to us, especially coming into finals.
2: Yeah, I think from a league point of view, the league is on watch. South Warrnambool just getting better and better. And as I said, primed for another premiership assault. Hey, Ali, thanks so much again for taking the time out to have a chat. Congratulations on what you've achieved so far. As I said, the season isn't done yet, but yeah, what you've achieved is fantastic to see, and we hope we can see more of it over the years to come. And we wish you all the best for the rest of the season.
4: Thank you so much, Rookie. I appreciate it.
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2: Welcome back to The Centre Pass. Steph Townsend, Lockie Rook with you. We are talking round 14 netball for the Hampden Football Netball League. This is also across the league, the Ronald McDonald House Charity Round. So big shout-out to Maccas, who are great sponsors, of course, of the league. But also, they do amazing things. And I know a lot of people around the area, if they've had sick kids and they've had to go down to the Royal Children's, that Ronald McDonald Houses have been there, so they've got somewhere to stay for the night. Because, Tanner, that's the last thing you're thinking of sometimes when stuff like that happens. The charity, they do an amazing job.
17: Oh, they do. Absolutely. I mean, like you said, it's the last thing you think about when you're got bigger things to worry about, mm-hmm. is sort of the accommodation, but more so then you got to cost of living
2: yep.
17: as well. So I think it's, yeah, exceptional. And I think it's a great excuse for me to go get a cheeseburger, but just quietly.
2: That's McHappy Day as well. So yeah. you got an opportunity now.
17: Twice.
2: And then you can go in November when
17: treat
2: you're McHappy
17: myself. Day.
2: Absolutely.
17: So lucky.
2: And we're, our network, Ace Radio, is actually sponsors a couple of rooms at a couple of different Ronald McDonald Houses around Melbourne. So we're very proud to be involved. And it's awesome to see the work that they do and the fact that it actually helps people from our community as well, which is really, really important. And as Steph said, it's a great way to get a cheeseburger. Double cheeseburger if you can do it. No mustard, no pickles. Right. Let's get into North Warrnambool taking on Cobden. No mustard or pickles. They're terrible. North Warrnambool, Cobden. What? Don't give me that look.
17: That is disgraceful, Lachlan.
2: No.
17: Anyway.
2: Meat, cheese, tomato sauce. That's all I need. North Warrnambool. I digress. North Warrnambool taking on Cobden is the first game we want to have a look at. The Cobden train is rolling at the minute, Towner. What do you think?
17: Yeah, I'm actually still going to stay on it because I'm a very loyal person.
2: Why are you saying that? That's very pointed.
17: Because you jump on them, jump off them. And I've been backing these gals in since round, can't remember when we spoke about it. Nah, I'm going to go with the Bombers. I think just the way they're playing, they've got a huge amount of momentum swinging their way. And, you know, like we touched on last week, managed to get themselves from seventh into third on the ladder, which is, exceptional. So I'm going to back Nads and the girls in, get the job done over the Eagles.
2: We're speaking about the run homes for a couple of district league sides, and we'll go through it shortly with Cobden and Port Fairy, but this is going to be the real battle now for that double chance. Croyd have probably got enough breathing space, and I think they've been good enough and they'll be good enough in the back end of the season to hold that and hold that double chance. But Port Fairy and Cobden is the real interesting, really interesting battle. I think the Bombers to do the job over North Warrnambool, who are obviously very good against Portland last week. And it keeps them right in finals contention, the Eagles. But, yeah, I think Cobden to get the job done for me. Next game we have a look at is Warrnambool taking on Portland. This is all of a sudden a super important matchup for the Blues. They need to get back on the winners list ASAP.
17: They do. And Portland playing, regardless of how their season's panned out, this year so far, they've obviously got nothing to lose and everything to gain and potentially can cause a couple of upsets throughout the rest of the home and away season. But also just waiting for Kate Lindsay to get back to me about last week's game. But that's okay. Don't worry about it, Kate.
2: So to pull the curtain back a little bit, we have a group text, and whether it was tongue-in-cheek or you were just genuinely wanting to know, there was a message sent out Saturday night going, can we have a game report? You know,
17: well, I do it often. Let's debrief.
2: Yeah, you do. It was genuine. She gave us a very genuine response of not replying.
17: She
2: did not want to talk about it.
17: But I was happy to chat. But anyway, that's okay.
2: So we're still waiting to hear what the coach thought went wrong.
17: Actually, funny, we had our goods and service auction last week and I ran into Joey Couch. Joey was there, which was awesome to see Joey. Went across to the Blues a couple of seasons ago, and I was like, how did the open girls go? And we were chatting about it. So, and don't worry about it, Kate, because I've got my debrief on the game. It's all right. It's,
2: Right.
17: I got him.
2: Okay. good. Well done. Joe's looked after you.
17: Joey girl always comes in clutch.
2: Just on Joe too, were you hoping to see her back on a netball court sometime soon? How's the ACL?
17: Yeah, she said all things are going really well. You know, she's been doing a little bit of plyo work, which is fantastic. And I think the biggest thing, I don't believe you'll see her back this season.
2: Hopefully loading for next season.
17: You know, she's such a determined character and one of the best netballers I've ever played with and an even better person. But the best thing about Jo is that, you know, she doesn't do things half. So, she's recovering really well, as well as what she can. So hopefully we see, in my eyes, one of the best local netballers running around the courts next season.
2: Love that. After all that, I think the Blues to bounce back for me.
17: Yeah, same.
2: Koroit taking on Camperdown. Can the Magpies pull off a couple of upsets back-to-back weeks and maybe, unsettle a very good Koroit Saints lineup this weekend?
17: It will be interesting. I think I would love to say yes, but I just am not sure Camperdown, Camperdown have the answers for Becca Hicks. But in saying that, I haven't seen Camperdown up front and in person, so they could shock me. I think it'll throw things, a spanner in the works, as we say, but I'm going to go with the Saints.
2: Yeah, Saints for me as well. Port Ferry will take on the Hamilton Kangaroos. I think, again, good opportunity for the Seagulls to take or get back on the winners list, but you wouldn't want to take the Kangaroos lightly.
17: No, by no means. I think, a bit like you, I think the Seagulls to bounce back, but I think it'll be a great hot contested ball.
2: Now, just having a look, we mentioned about the run home for Cobden and Port Ferry. So just having a look.

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2: In Portland, so maybe the Bombers have a slight edge in that run home, but
3: potentially
2: that'll
3: be interesting to sort of see how that pans out. It could be either, like, obviously anyone's, but I don't think you can really put a name on which team just yet.
2: Yeah, last game, Terang Mortlake taking on South Warrnambool. I think South Warrnambool to continue on their merry way, Tanner. And this makes it hard, especially with the way that the fixture looks. You know, if we go off our tips, Warrnambool to win, probably North Warrnambool and Terang Mortlake to drop this game, I believe. Warrnambool then in the box seat gives them a little bit of breathing space, but really important matchup for the Bloods.
3: Yeah, it is. I can't see South dropping this game, but, never say never, but a fantastic opportunity for Terang to sort of see where they're at as well.
2: This is the Centre Pass. Thanks to Warrnambool Toyota. We'll come back and preview District League netball right after this.
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0: O'clock, wherever you listen to us, we appreciate you listening to our Absolute Dribble. Steph Townsend, Lockie Rook with you. And we do it thanks to Warrnambool Toyota. We are talking A-grade Warrnambool and District Netball right now. We'll start with your game, Tanner. Well, you've got a double header because as we sit here and record on a Thursday afternoon, you're making up your lost game to the Dennington Dogs tonight and then straight into South Rovers on Saturday.
1: Yeah, I don't know how the old body's going to pull up Sunday, but yes, we are. Which is fantastic on Dennington's behalf to allow us the opportunity. And, yeah, really looking forward to, you know, we obviously played them, I don't even know how long, maybe a month ago now.
0: Yeah, it wasn't too long.
1: No, not too long. And it was a great game. And I know Dennington walked off the court in really good spirits and we had some great feedback from their coaches regarding my girls on court, which I'm really pleased about. So, yeah, it'll be great. It'll be like, yeah, they've got some junior girls playing through their side tonight, which would be fantastic. But yeah, no doubt, obviously we'll treat it as what we'd treat any other game and really looking forward to the contest.
0: And then South Rovers on Saturday?
1: Yeah, Rovers will be interesting. Obviously, we've spoken about it a little bit, not the season that they probably would have wanted, just with some results not going their way. But again, we as a team, we can't take it lightly in by any means, and yeah, we've got some things that we're working in and some systems and whatnot, so we'll just look at fine tuning and implementing them and hopefully managing to come out on top.
0: And then on the flip side of tonight's matchup, the Dogs take on the Tim Boone Demons on Saturday.
1: Yeah, down at Tim Boone, which and I think there's going to be rain on the weekend, so
0: hey, pales in comparison. We haven't spoken about it from last week.
1: I think I got sunburned within the first second of the game. This weather's been wild, but yeah. The last four, like 3 weeks. But yeah, so Tim Boone taking on the Dogs down at Tim Boone Rec. The Tim Boone girls were brilliant last week, to be fair. Like, I don't think the scoreline really reflected. I actually seen Laura Roslin go down to go. Like, I nearly gave myself whiplash looking at who my player was. I was playing out in goal attack and then seeing Laura play goal defence. And I was like, I didn't even know she played defence. Brilliant at it, mind you. A lot taller than what I thought she was. But yeah, the versatility of that was fantastic to see. But I think the Demons to get the job done over Dennington.
0: Yeah, I agree. I think the Tim Boone Demons to get the job done. Russell's Creek taking on Kalora Nurit up at the Mac Oval. As we spoke about earlier, crucial game here for both the Power and the Creekers. Where do you see this one being? A1, but then give us a tip after that.
1: Yeah, look, I honestly think this game will be one. It could be interesting because I could be very wrong, but I also could be very right. I think it will come down to their midcourt, especially, and a couple of key matchups throughout that game. But I'm going to back the Power in to get the job done over the Creek girls, but I think it'll be a very close contest.
0: Yeah, I think the Power just, as you said, that they really haven't had their full side in, and I think now in the last few weeks before finals, they'll start to have that side really peaking and hopefully for their sake have everyone back. While the Creekers, don't take anything away from them and what they've been able to achieve so far, I just think if they've got their best side in Kalora, and we're early this week, usually we can see their side.
1: I know.
0: We can't see this week. I think if they've got their best side in, they take this contest and then makes the finals very, very interesting, which we love to see from a league point of view.
1: Oh, that's brilliant.
0: To take it down to the last round. Not great for the sides involved, but a lot of pressure involved. But for us, fantastic. So Power for me. Another great game. Merivale, Allensford, what are your thoughts here?
1: Yeah, match of the round, firstly. I think this will be an absolute belter of a contest. I am really interested to sort of see the attack end of Allensford match up and how they match up, well, how Merivale choose to match up defensively on that. I think Jess Rowan is in some incredible form, shooting an enormous amount of goals.
0: Huge alongside Lily Sanderson last week.
1: Massive, yeah. And you know, it helps. I think that's where sort of over the past few years, Allensford have sort of just missed a really not reliable goalie because they have had reliable goalies. But I think in terms of anything, they've just missed a player like Jess with her height, how consistent she is, but more so just her temperament down there as well. So that'll be interesting. And then flip side, how Alansford defensively are going to match up on Chloe and Peyton now that Peyton's back. So that'll be really, really interesting. Again, with Beck Rowan playing through defence now and M Stacey, that's a very tall side.
0: Well, and
1: so
0: all of a sudden they look so much more settled, Alansford.
1: They
0: With Beck Rowan and M Stacey as their defensive end, and then to throw Jess Thin with Lily as their attacking end. Geez, that all of a sudden just looks so much stronger at where they need to be.
1: The matchup for me is probably where Lisa Pender's going to play. I think she's a really important key for the Cats.
0: So where would you, if you were Jess this weekend going into Maryvale, where would you play Lisa? I think she played, I just had it up, she was running through wing attack all game last week. Would you play her the same spot or where would you play her?
1: Look, she's an absolute jet in wing attack, and I actually really like Lisa through the centre. You would play her in on the wing. I think the way Tani plays, she's obviously got great height about her anyway, but you know, I think that they'd just they'd miss that height if they took, if they went to put Lise in there. No offence, Lise, if you listen. Very, very sorry. Some were blessed with height, some not so much. So,
0: stiff.
1: Oh, no, she'll take that on the chin. She's a ripper.
0: She will. But she's not come out of nowhere.
1: But no, I think it's not a bad option, though, to just look at her matchup on Tani to make Tani a little bit more accountable. Defensively across the circle, around the circle, she's exceptional, but more throughout transition, how she defends the court is one thing I'd really look to exploit if you were Alansford. But, you know, I'd start Lisa on the wing.
0: Yeah, I like it. Let's go to the last game. I couldn't find the last game.
1: I was only about to jump in.
0: Oh, you can?
1: No, you go.
0: No, Pam.
1: No, you found him.
0: All right, Pam Ewer, Alansford. Pam Ewer, oh my God. Pam Ewer, Old Collegians. I've got Alansford on the brain after that, yeah.
1: Rattled.
0: Pam Ewer, Old Collegians out at the Pam Ewer Rec Reserve. They are back at home. What are you thinking here?
1: Yeah, it'll be a great contest. Obviously, Pam Ewer pushing Creek. And then, I lost what I was saying. Goodness gracious.
0: Wheels are off.
1: Obviously the Warriors wanting to bounce back, and no doubt they would have reflected, looked at their game, how they played. Sarah's a very organised coach in terms of how she sort of looks at, I guess, the whole entirety of the game and sort of how it pans out. So, I probably can't go past the Warriors.
0: And to be honest, if Alansford, it could turn into a little danger game. They wouldn't want to get complacent, especially this weekend, Old Collegians, because if they drop this, we're talking hypotheticals, Alansford would pick up the win against Vale. All of a sudden that top three spot becomes more in play. I mean, they do have that game gap on the Cats, but yeah, they don't want to lose that, and they don't want to be complacent.
1: No, and just while I get into it, do they play each other again, or have they already played each other?
0: I believe
1: no, they do round 17.
0: Yeah,
1: so that's obviously another one. You know, the next few games, Collegians have Alansford, then they've got us round 18.
0: So. And Alansford have Russell's Creek. So.
1: Yeah, so it's interesting. It's really cool. I love it.
0: Yeah, it's as I said before, plenty to play for, which is fantastic to see. As we get closer to our 2026 finals series, hey, good luck to everyone right around the courts this weekend. Enjoy, stay warm and dry if you can manage to, because, yeah, the forecast, let's be honest, as we sit here right now, showers top of 15. Yeah, not great, but that's okay.
1: It's beautiful.
0: It's a great South Coast in winter. That's what we do. Hey, you have a fantastic weekend, Tiana.
1: Thank you, you too.
0: And we'll talk to you next week on the Centre Pass. Huge thanks, as always, to Warrnambool Toyota for their support. Enjoy your weekend. We'll talk to you next week.
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4: 13 degrees in Melbourne, showers today, top of 15, it's 8 o'clock. Good morning, I'm Dennis O'Kane. A man has been charged following a sexual assault in Hoppers Crossing this week. The 39-year-old man faces two counts of rape and one count each of aggravated burglary and threat to kill. The man was arrested yesterday morning. Investigations continue into a second sexual assault at a primary school in Hoppers Crossing yesterday morning. It's not clear if the attacks are linked. Tuesday is looming as the most important day in Jacinda Allen's political life. She could be challenged and dumped from the leadership. The latest opinion poll in today's Herald Sun could spell the end of her reign as Premier. It shows the coalition leading the government, 56-44, two-party preferred. On the primary vote, after the coalition comes One Nation, followed then by Labor and then the Greens. The Herald Sun is reporting Labor power brokers are now circling for a change of leadership. The problem is there are no takers. A Victorian prisoner is fighting for the human right to enjoy Vegemite behind bars. Is Kiara Parker.
5: Convicted murderer Andrew McKechnie has appealed to Victoria's highest court, accusing the Department of Justice and Corrections Victoria of breaching his human rights by denying him access to the spread. Under the Charter, people of specific cultural backgrounds are protected in enjoying culture. He's referenced the factory here in Melbourne, which has been declared a National Heritage Site, the ban Aussie Olympians overturned in Beijing, and the fact that Aussie bands, including Men at Work, have written songs about Vegemite. The reason for the ban, a court heard it can interfere with a dog's ability to detect contraband and it could be used to brew alcohol in prison. Vegemite is also banned behind bars in Queensland, South Australia and Tasmania. The judgment will be handed down at a later date. Kiara Parker, Melbourne.
4: Economists say the latest US tariff increase will impact on global trade. The United States Trade Office has set a tariff of 12.5% on more than 60 countries it claims aren't doing enough to eliminate forced labour. And Australia is included. AMP Chief Economist Shane Oliver, Australia, though, is in a good position to handle the increased levy.
6: Beef, gold, plasma products and copper are exempt from tariffs. So consequently, you know, when you add the numbers up, it's only about two-thirds of our products are exempt, which means that we're not going to be hit that badly.
4: In finance, the Dow closing up 235 points.
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4: Australia is off to a flying start at the Glasgow Commonwealth Games, topping the medal tally with 6 goals on day one. The Aussies dominated in the pool with Lani Pallister, Jenna Forrester, Alex Safi and Jenna Jones all winning their events. The men's and women's 4x100 freestyle relay teams or teams are also winning gold. The men finishing the job in style, breaking a Commonwealth Games record in the process.
8: Well, Chalmers is going to guide Australia to yet another gold medal. Australia wins 6 gold medals in Glasgow on day one, setting an unbelievable tone.
4: Audio there on 7. The Cats have bounced back, making a statement as we head into the pointy end of the season. Victory last night by 20 points over the Demons at the MCG. It was a battle between two sides vying for a spot in the top 6. Melbourne's coach Stephen King admitting turnovers last night a real concern. And the Storm's final hopes are hanging by a thread after going down to South Sydney by 2 points. That's the latest news in sport.
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0: A strong wind warning in place for the coast today. Cloudy with showers and winds westerly up to 30 k's, decreasing to around 15 to 20 k's later tonight. Mortlake and Terang heading for a top of 12. Warrnambool 13, Port Ferry a top of 14. Tomorrow, cloudy, showers easing, a top of 15. Monday, partly cloudy, a shower or two and 16. Tuesday, cloudy, showers, a top of 14.
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0: Avicii to get you fired up on a Saturday morning. It's good to be back in the company of these legends, Greggy Ice Kelson and Bustling Billy Ennis. How are you, boys?
1: Oh, mate, I wish it was television, to be honest with you.
2: You've got it.
1: You, as we predicted...
2: Roger the Dodger.
1: The Artful Dodger.
2: Yes.
1: Keep an eye out on social media, everyone.
2: Yes. Wearing the famous number 17.
0: Hey, Athani. He's a superstar. Left-hand batter, pitcher. I follow the Dodgers now, boys, pretty closely.
1: They follow you, mate.
0: One of the great...
1: Was there any tall... African-American that you didn't come across anywhere?
0: I sold up to him. Jones is getting
1: And everyone that went up went, who the hell's this bloke?
2: I said not last week. I said either Matty's shrunk or he's just standing next to some very big men at the moment.
1: Oh,
0: Jones is getting embarrassed because she goes, oh, you just rock up to him. I just walk up, so are you going to be a baller? He turns around and goes, yeah, man, I'm a baller.
1: You should have got her next to him. Look even shorter.
2: Exactly.
0: Right. 7 foot, the big boys. Big, what's his name, Zion? But great trip. Very, very lucky to get a trip to the States. It was amazing, to be honest. And I had an absolute ball. Like, I just
1: not
0: loved
1: a
0: it.
1: Bad place, is it?
0: I think I was American in another life, to be honest.
1: Yeah.
0: I think.
1: Trump.
0: Just on
1: you
0: Trump.
1: You wouldn't have been a cowboy. You would have had a white hat.
0: I asked a lot of questions about Trump over there. You know, like when you get into Ubers, we're in a lot of Ubers. And I was feeling out, you know, the people and stuff.
1: Around California's not really his go.
0: Well, mate,
2: you want to be in Texas.
0: Six or seven out of ten were all for him.
1: Oh, yeah.
0: They were all for him. It surprised me because I thought, this would be interesting. But no, it was like, it could have been even more, to be honest.
1: So you've done your own poll.
0: I've done my own straw poll. The Uber
1: six
0: poll.
1: Six or seven out of ten.
2: What is it? 60% of the time it works all the time.
1: He only interviewed 10 that had just moved there from Texas.
0: The Uber poll.
1: take that as gospel.
0: Yeah. An amazing place. And like I so said, LA, San Francisco, and obviously Vegas. They're all unique. They're all different.
1: Well, San Francisco's unique, the housing, isn't it?
0: Oh,
1: the coloured houses.
0: And the steepness of those roads. And
1: yeah.
0: You jump on
1: it's a lot hillier than I thought it was going to be.
0: Oh, yeah. Old J-Lo, she blew up a couple of times heading up the hills and stuff. She was looking for the Uber up.
1: But no, just go walking and you'll find a hill.
0: Yeah, it's quite amazing, isn't it? But even in LA, I was blown away by how big those hills actually are, you know, when you look to where the Hollywood sign is and that, they are high.
1: Huge.
0: You know, massive. Like,
1: did you go for a drive up into the Hollywood Hills?
0: I got a funny story. So we first day we got there, because we lobbed in the morning, so we hadn't, you know, we'd gone through an Australian day to get there and then straight into an American day, so we wanted to last the whole day. So we thought, we'll go and do the touristy stuff, went up and seen the walk, the Hollywood Boulevard walk, all that kind of stuff. And then we thought, we'll jump on one of the buses that does around. And anyway, so we jumped on, you know, like this bus trip, open air, you know, like it was great. And anyway, there was an American dude, he was about probably my age, big boy. He struggled to get on the bus, the big fella. He was sweating up. It was 33 kind of degrees in LA. And
1: he's one of the blokes he asked.
2: He's one of the six out of seven.
0: He's an old front rower, I think. But anyway, they'd come across from Dallas, I think, or something. They got married in Vegas, and he's young. She would have been about 22. He's bride. He brought mum. Mum was on the honeymoon with him, the big fella.
1: She paid.
0: She paid. So the three of them are sitting up the front, right? He was moaning and groaning because it was hot. He's sweating up for Australia, and there was two Sydney young birds.
1: So that girl will be single again.
0: sitting next to us. And anyway, so everyone's just, you know, getting to know each other. And the bloke was, like, very good on the microphone. Like, he'd done it for years, and he had all the stories. We went past everyone's house. Anyway, halfway through the trip, old mate, he's blowing Zeds, right? And I can't help myself. I've cracked up, right? He's got the heads gone back, and the big snorts come out.
1: He enjoyed it then.
0: And the poor old bus driver's going, I'm not boring you that much, am I, man? Oh, mate, even mum was cracking up. But yeah, anyway, then I turned over about 10 minutes later, and J-Lo, because we'd gone through the whole day, she's blowing Zeds.
1: Should have set them together.
0: Amazing to see, like, you know, even where Michael, they're all gated, you know, like there are a lot of fences and stuff. But just to see where Michael Jackson's final moments were and all that kind of stuff, and just how hilly it actually is, like driving up there, and then every car, like, you know, like, so when there's like Lambos and, you know, like that, most of the time, you know, and the driver knows, he goes, oh, you know, I've been doing this long enough, I know who drives what cars and stuff like that.
1: And it's, you can see them sometimes, he goes, oh, there they are in the yard.
0: Yeah, there's OJ Simpson, or, you know, like there's such and such.
2: Why'd you drive past Alcatraz?
0: So it was quite unique. And then, you know, you get down into Hollywood Boulevard, and it was mind-boggling just the amount of money that's in that space. You know, it's quite, and that's, we stayed in the in between though, so we were in West Hollywood, which was a beautiful part of the world. It was kind of boutiquey and bushy, and a lot of speakeasies and that. It was just great fun. And then we went to a Dodgers game, which honestly was just
1: in the
0: level.
1: Movie studios. You didn't?
0: No, we did. No. We didn't worry about that, mate. Like we kind of said that at the start. We kind of done that back here and that, and we just kind of, we thought, no, we won't worry about that.
1: No.
0: Dodgers was unbelievable. Next level.
1: Had enough of studios.
0: The way they do it, the way they do the games is phenomenal. Like the entertainment and just the drinks and everything, you know, like everything's oversized, as you know. Like, I don't think we finished a meal over there. Like, it was
1: even breakfast is pretty big.
2: You can't finish a meal in Australia, so you're naked if you go to America.
0: It's ridiculous. Ridiculous. And then went to Santa Monica. I thought Santa Monica was interesting because LA was like, the weather was 33 and not a cloud in the sky. You drive 10 minutes, 15 minutes down to Santa Monica, and it was like misty and a sea mist and overcast. Yeah, it does. It was weird. And then you drive back in 10 minutes and it's clear blue skies again. So a lot of Mexicans down there. There was a lot of people, obviously, for the World Cup floating around because I think Spain and Portugal, from memory, were playing that Friday, so there was a lot of them floating around. The pier, Santa Monica Pier, was awesome.
1: Yeah.
0: There's heaps going on. And
1: I had a bloke wanted to shoot me down there.
0: Did you?
1: Yeah. He was off his tree, but anyway, he said, I'm going to shoot you. And
2: you probably had a few that want to shoot you. No. Portable toy over the top.
1: I'm looking at him thinking, he could have a gun, this bloke.
2: They've all got guns. Like, yeah.
0: But do you know what? I never, ever once felt unsafe. Because like, that was the thing people think, you know, like, but I never, ever felt unsafe in anywhere we went over there. I must, you know, and that's being honest. Like, I think
1: people are so good, aren't they?
2: Yeah.
0: And Americans, they love are the friendly. Yeah, they are so friendly. I reckon they're one of the better nationalities. You know, like they're interested and they want to talk to you. And I loved them. They're very
1: interested in our political system and our healthcare system and all those sort of things.
2: Riding kangaroos to school and stuff.
0: Well, they think they always talk about spiders and snakes.
2: Well, like, I think because we've got that, like, you know, reputation of having all the venomous animals in the world and that sort of stuff. But that and koalas and kangaroos, you can generally entertain them for an hour or
0: They call them drop bears. They say, you got those drop bear things.
2: Drop bears.
0: And I said, you got the gummy bears over here.
2: the medicinal.
0: The medicinal gummy bears. I couldn't believe how much hooter gets smoked over there. They're just walking down the streets just smoking spliffs.
2: Well, it's legal in California.
0: It's next level, and you can just smell it in the air. Like, you're virtually high just walking around. You know, like, you don't even need to go into the shops. But phenomenal. And then went up to San Fran, and that was amazing in itself. It's just so different. It's unique. Did you do Alcatraz? Have you boys done?
2: No, we're in sort of Texas, Oklahoma, in the south. We sort of kept our time when we lived over there. We kept our time over
0: you
2: there.
0: Down
1: the day I went there, mate, it was freezing cold.
0: Yeah, it's not. We found it cold. Like, anyway, like, we only took one jumper.
1: And I made the same mistake. I took this little thin jumper, and if you were outside at Alcatraz, it was freezing.
0: Yeah, I agree. We lobbed there at San Fran, kind of 4 in the arvo, and we went down to the pier and that, and it was
1: cool because all that mist and fog comes in, doesn't it? And,
2: We had something similar when we lobbed into America. Just before we moved to Ottawa, we lived in the States for a bit, and we lobbed in San Francisco, LA, like I said, 33, 34 degrees every day. And then we were going to Oklahoma City because we were meeting some friends there. And we sort of looked, and Amy sort of had a look and gone, the bus leaves at 7:30 in the morning, gets in at 4:30 in the afternoon. I thought, it's not a bad idea. We'll see a bit of country rather than just flying there. Anyway, so we get on the bus, and she's full, and chatting to these Americans. I said, oh, who's this? Like, just, get in 4:30. And the bloke goes, 4:30 tomorrow afternoon. Amy didn't realise it's an extra day in between. So we're on a bus for 34 hours. And then we left LA in shorts and T-shirt, 33 degrees, get to Phoenix at night, and it's snowing. and we had shorts and T-shirt, and we are freezing. And then we're saying to the bus driver, we've got to get our bags. Like, we are And he's like, don't you know it snows in Phoenix this time of year? I'm like, mate, we've been in the country for 48 hours.
1: No,
2: got
1: no mate. Ideas, we thought we were going to get here in 2 hours. No,
2: he wouldn't let us do it. I had to sleep him a little 20, and then he just opened the bottom of the bus and said, help yourself.
0: They do anything for cash.
2: Oh, yeah, yeah. No, we worked out pretty quick. If you bribe them, you can get anything you want.
0: Anything for cash. Anything for the
1: could have got someone else's cash. Yeah,
2: well, did very similar to Matty Stewart.
0: did you like Alcatraz?
1: Yeah, loved it. Absolutely. Yeah. I was a big Escape from Alcatraz movie man.
0: Yeah,
1: so,
0: yeah.
1: You know, to walk in there and you actually saw the kitchen, you saw the proper cells where they did the filming.
0: We had a prisoner that was there on the day.
1: Oh, really?
2: Like, still in there. They forgot.
0: No. Like he was signing books and that. Like, I got a photo with him.
1: Did you see the big model they'd done of the prison?
0: Yeah.
1: The way it used to be?
0: Yes.
1: Incredible.
0: Yeah. It's an amazing thing, isn't it? And you kind of look at it and you think, how come they couldn't have swam?
1: No, they couldn't have got out of there. They never got out of there.
0: Well, so people were swimming. When we were coming across, did you see that also? There was actually people swimming across. It must be a thing. They had boats and that obviously with them, but they were doing the swim.
2: So a bit like doing the English Channel. Yeah. You could do the Alcatraz Channel and back again.
0: Yeah, and you can see how channely it is. And I was saying to Billy yesterday, like the day after we left, a boat sank in that harbour, 200 metres. The depth the boat sank to, and I'm talking like 100 metres off the shore, off that fisherman's village. There's a couple lost their lives.
1: It's crazily close still. It's just a rough bit of water, isn't it? Because you could actually see the lights, you can hear the sounds from San Francisco there.
0: Must be just deep. I think it's
1: They reckon that was half the thing mentally for the prisoners. They could hear everything going on in San Francisco,
0: but couldn't get there.
1: Yeah.
0: Yeah, no, phenomenal. Like I wasn't massive. Like I love that you put the headphones on. They walk you through.
1: Yeah,
0: I
1: loved it.
0: Al Capone, was here. Bumpy Johnson, all that kind of stuff. I enjoyed all that stuff, but I wasn't like it was great. You know, then we lobbed back and we actually jumped on the e-bikes, which I'm kind of glad we just didn't get the normal bikes because we rode past people on normal bikes and their tongue was hanging out. I can assure you, but it was about an 8K ride to the actual Golden Gate Bridge. And rode over it, and it was phenomenal. Like, just, I can't even explain how big, because I thought, in the distance eyes, and you've seen it, and you go, it's not that big, it's not that special. Our Sydney Harbour's probably better than that. But, mate, when you get up to it, it is huge. And and people just walking, riding, running across it constantly, and you're that high above everything, and the wind was
1: catch the breeze.
0: Oh yeah, it was just next level. So that was unreal. I really liked. We both really liked San Francisco. Then we lobbed in Vegas and fair dinkum.
2: And that's your city. Isn't
1: they don't
2: it?
1: Turn the light off there, do they?
2: You're in your element. In Vegas,
1: they don't not so. Turn the light off.
2: If there was ever a city made for Matty Stewart, it's Vegas.
1: Oh, I said that all along.
0: Yeah. I've never seen anything like it. Like I can't like the complex.
1: It's open all the time.
0: The complex we stayed in, which was the Palazzo and the Venetian. So they're kind of two. Venetian was a bit older. Palazzo's the latest one. They're all kind of one, but it would be, I'd say, nearly three times the whole Crown Complex. So in that one, yeah, in no, our 8,000 rooms.
1: And as you know, they just all join one another. And
0: you know what I love? And I said this to you boys yesterday. Like, you walk out, there's no rules, right? There's no dramas. You walk out from one joint with your drink. Everyone's just walking down the street drinking. Walk into the next joint with your drink. There's no one's questioning anything. They just let things go and it just flows. Like, I think maybe are we too rule-based here?
1: Having said that, depend on what area. I tried to go into a bar in San Francisco and, mate, I'd have a passport, I reckon. They just would not let you pass the door.
0: Yeah, right.
1: It was just funny, like...
0: Yeah.
1: And yet, like you said, in Vegas... Nah,
0: and kids just on the gaming floor.
1: Yeah.
0: So it's a free-for-all. That's what I couldn't get my head around earlier. I'm walking
1: and
0: through
1: they're smoking in there.
2: The old kids are slapping the bricky's laptop.
0: Mate, just they can't play them, but like they're allowed to walk through, you know. So, like, it doesn't matter what age, they're allowed in there, you know. So
1: fascinating place.
0: It is fascinating, isn't it? Like, it's just...
1: Those big sports bars and screens.
0: And then we went to a couple of different shows at different joints like the MGM and the up the other end. And, mate, you walk in and then they're the same. Like, you know, like they're just massive. I can't remember. The Mandalay, which is the one that's tied to Allegiant
1: Stadium. Well, Mandalay is the one where the shooting happened.
0: Yeah. Well, it's next level as well, you know. Like, it's connected right to the big indoor LA... bloody, what do they call them? The LA Chargers now. Gridiron team. So it's that's where the Super Bowl Cup is. You know, it is just a next level. Yeah, like it's
1: incredible.
0: Amazing. It is incredible.
1: Like, I saw, people can't. Mike Tyson there in.
0: At the Mandalay.
1: No, no. At a little show, little comedy club. So it was only about 100 people in the room. Most of them were African Americans, which is fine. But he got up and spoke in there. It was incredible. Met him.
0: What joint was that at then?
1: You know how they got just heaps of little theatre rooms?
0: Flamingo. No.
1: Oh, I can't remember.
0: Pink Flamingo. It was one of the originals.
1: But he was outstanding.
0: Unreal.
1: Just the presence about him.
0: You can't scratch the surface, though. Like, no. we were there for 6 nights, and we wouldn't have even...
1: Oh, no, you've seen...
0: Nothing.
2: We were there for 3 or 4 months.
1: And those shows...
2: You didn't see a fraction of what you could see.
1: Those shows go
0: it's
1: there.
0: It's amazing, isn't it?
2: Yeah.
1: And they'll be there for years.
0: Yeah.
1: Because it's a different crowd every night.
0: Well, mate, I watched Elvis on the way home on the plane. So he played 1,011 nights continually at LA, sometimes 3 shows a day.
1: He actually wanted to get out of there and couldn't.
0: Yeah. But that was actually a good movie. I really enjoyed it.
1: Yeah, it was good.
2: Well, we did similar to what you did with Alcatraz. We did the tour of Graceland.
0: Oh, they reckon that's brilliant.
2: It was awesome. Yeah. Like, it's actually that busy that you cross the road, you got to get your tickets and park across the road. It's actually that busy with buses going across from the ticket box, the thing they've actually got to own, set of traffic lights in the middle of a highway stop the highway so the buses go across. And same thing, you put the old headphones on and the tour guide just walks you through his house and he just knows to time it perfectly. So you walk in and say, this is the green room where he's got the green shag carpet on the ceiling, and this is a room where he shot the TV and you can see the TV still there. And then the big one was you walk into like a squash court, massive squash court, and it is just floor to ceiling with the gold and platinum records.
0: Unbelievable.
2: Just put there, and it'd be thousands of them there. And then we walk out at the very end, and it's actually got the grave sites of him and his parents. They've actually moved his parents there because
0: they're actually buried there.
2: Yeah, so they can control it because, you know, too many people go into the gravestone.
0: Yeah, right.
2: That sort of stuff.
0: And there you go.
2: And then you walk in there too. At the very end, the two airplanes, Lisa Marie and the other airplane he had, you can actually walk in there and they're parked there as well. And
0: jeez.
2: Next level. It was unbelievable. Yeah.
0: But they do, the whole, everything's next level.
2: It's just big. Yeah.
0: But everything's
1: and their sports stadiums and stuff, they just build it.
0: But and you can't, 8 million people live in LA. Yep. 8 million. Like, what's their population here? 30 in Australia?
1: Not even that yet. 27
2: The thing I thought I couldn't get over when we were over there is that just, and I suppose it's because they're American, but just, we were obviously touring around with buddy going to rodeos and bull rides and stuff because we had mates over there. So we went to Houston Rodeo, one of the biggest ones in the world. So we went there because we had a friend competing. And it's in a stadium that holds 80,000 people built for just rodeo and gridiron. That's all it's for. And there was 35,000 people there for the rodeo, and then Brooks and Dunn were playing that night. By the time it got to Brooks and Dunn playing, it was 80,000. And every rodeo we went to, there was like one of the world's best country music singers just playing. Just things like it'd be sold out shows in Australia, but they just played willy-nilly each weekend.
1: Driving in the middle of nowhere, and here's this big stadium that they run the speedway on or something. They just build them.
0: They just build them. And they come, though.
1: And the roads are so good, too. Yeah. That's the other thing.
2: The roads almost like concrete.
0: It took me a bit to get my head around just driving on the other side. Yeah.
2: Did you peel off onto the wrong side every now and then?
0: We didn't drive.
2: Oh, you didn't drive.
1: I got off a plane and drove from LA to Vegas.
0: Oh, that would have been a drive. So that's Route 66. Well,
1: getting out of LA to start with.
2: Yeah,
1: and he was just the big thing he wanted to give me to start with. I said, no, mate. Keep the truck.
2: Well, we had more. We were going to buy a little Toyota Corolla or something because we were sort of thinking, we're not going to go and buy it. And then we seen how big every other car was. We're like, bought an F-150. I'm not going you're taking it off your own hands in a little Toyota Corolla, I can tell you
0: But they don't really pull anyone up for speed, really. They just like,
1: there's almost no rules for speed. But if you get in the outside lane, go.
2: I told you to go to go to Bass Pro Shops. And I said to you, I said, that's like BCF. If BCF and Anaconda.
1: If I was going to a Bass Pro Shop.
2: No, you got to though for experience. It's like if BCF and Anaconda had a love child and put it on steroids. That's what it's like. It is just next level. Like you walk into one of the sort and there'd be a 10-foot-tall grizzly bear, stuffed grizzly bear there, or there'll be a fish tank that's 30 metres long.
1: But you can buy guns and ammo.
2: That's the thing about it. I couldn't believe it. You can walk in, pick up a shotgun, just start shucking it. There's shells beside it. There's crossbows, but they keep the pistols
1: behind.
2: You
1: can try it.
2: They keep the pistols behind the glass, just, I don't know. For whatever reason.
1: Yeah, the shotguns won't kill you.
2: The shotguns are fine, but you semi-automatic shotgun, you're fine, but you can't grab a pistol. So.
0: It is just next level. I don't know. But I'll tell you what, it's bloody expensive. See, it is because their dollar don't go too far. But
1: I went there, the dollar wasn't like that, so I was very lucky.
2: Yeah, it was cheap. Oh, we found it was cheap. We'll talk about this last night.
1: Yeah, it was same. It was cheap when I was there.
2: We were 20 years ago, but we found everything was super cheap, like, buddy, ridiculously cheap.
1: Long necks of Corona, $10.
2: Well, a 30 pack of buddy beer you buy for $30.
0: No.
2: At the servo, and then that was dangerous.
0: It is next level. And I was talking to a bloke last night, Norch, and he said his mate goes to LA, not LA. He goes to New York, and he said he's loaded. He said, he's been going for years. He loves getting over there. That he said he's actually just said, it's just too expensive. Mm. You know, like he said, I can't justify doing
1: What about your pokey machines at the servos and in the
0: toilets? Yeah, toilet cubicles. You sit there having a crap.
1: Yeah, but in the supermarket, there's a little section for...
0: You'll enjoy these boys. We're lining up, and Jay's had to get some Nurofen or something like that. So we're lined up just on the Vegas Strip at this, like a supermarket right in the centre of it. It's chock-a-block. There's 50 deep in a line, right? And this young kind of Mexican dude with the hair all over the place, that he's kind of like off his chops and that. And he's turned around to me and he's gone... Hey, man, I said, he goes, I heard you're from Australia. I said, yeah, mate. He said, good for you with the young missus and that. He goes, well done, son. He goes, and I'm there looking at him, I'm thinking, and he goes, nah, good on you, living your best life, man.
2: You're your sugar daddy.
0: I'm like, fair, he goes.
1: He was the equivalent to saying, you're batting out of your class.
2: Would have given Jodie a little pep.
0: I was like, high five.
1: She came out of there.
0: Oh, fair,
1: she ended up with the Mexicans.
0: Oh, I give you a rest, pal.
1: even in the States, I get into him.
0: Good for you, man. Hey, listen, boys, we're going to be show.
1: We haven't got time for anything.
0: Matty Alexander.
2: I did say to him yesterday, I said, don't bother with any guests because we just spent an hour.
0: Well, we've got a couple. So Matty Alexander's going to join us. They've got a premiership reunion.
1: Yeah. Anyone from the New York Yankees?
0: 20. No, they're the opposition, mate. We hate the Yankees.
1: Right.
0: We're Dodgers fans, mate. Right. And the Dodger dog. Like, I tried a few dogs.
1: Here we go. Stop.
2: That photo where you were shoving it halfway down your throat.
0: I tried a few. Did someone? Did I send you that? Anyway, the Dodger dog, absolutely the best dog easily across America that we had. So easily. And the bloke said, sitting next to me, he said, mate, when I come here, he goes, I go to the supermarket and buy them. And he said, and I take them back home for 3 months. He said, I'll get 3 months worth. So there
1: I told you about San Francisco, dollar beers, dollar hot dogs.
0: Oh, I couldn't find them.
1: Have a fair crack at that? We'd eat for a week.
0: I couldn't find them. Hey, listen, let's take a break. Damien Ratcliffe, he's from Greyhound Racing Victoria. He's going to join us to talk about everything positive that's happening in Greyhound Racing. In Australia, in particular, in this part of Australia.
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4: I ran a theme one day. 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
4: 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I'm a pretty plain guy. Do not feed me a curry. 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
5: Yeah.
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0: this man reached out during the week just with some... Before we go there...
1: Just speaking of dogs, because this bloke's a great dog man, but... The big great bear Ewers just sent a message. He goes, any chance of any sport today?
0: Hey, we spoke Dodgers, Bear.
1: Yeah. Come on, Bear.
0: Bear would be a Dodgers
1: just
0: Bear.
1: Just playing the Western Bulldog song, he'd be happy.
2: Yeah, we talked about Maddie tracking down every 7-foot NBA basketballer in America.
0: This NBA is Summer League. We touched on that, didn't we?
1: This is sport.
0: This man's going to talk all things greyhounds because I'll tell you what, the economic benefits that greyhound racing, in particular in our region, is huge. $22.5 million it's come out during the week. And Damien Ratcliffe from Greyhound Racing Victoria has been kind enough to join us. Damo, that is some huge stats, isn't it?
3: Yeah, thanks, gents. As you know, it's all three codes play a big role across the state, particularly in regional Victoria and especially down in Warrnambool in the southwest. So, you know, the industry should be really proud of those numbers, as you say, $22.5 million. In economic activity in Warrnambool, supports 144 full-time equivalent jobs, 410 greyhounds in training down that way, supported by 80 trainers, 331 owners and 18 breeders. And as I said to you off air, whenever I come down for a round of golf at Port Ferry, the odds of me bumping into someone in my group of four who's involved in greyhound racing, literally every year I have a round down there, that's the case.
0: Have you ever bumped into a bloke that had a greyhound in his wedding photos like our great Greg Kelson did, mate?
1: Who doesn't?
3: Haven't heard that one before, but look, I bumped into Brian Brown one year. He's a fiery character, as you know. I don't know if you've seen him on the golf course, but and it's great. We come there. We're obviously part of that three-day jumps carnival on the Wednesday night. We hold our Warrnambool Cup, and it's one of the greatest, you know, one of the best country cups of the year for us on our circuit, and it fits in great with the three-day jumps carnival. So, yeah, as I said, the industry should be really proud of those numbers. I think the other big thing that many people might not know, so Warrnambool holds about 100 greyhound race meetings a year, but it also has about 175 non-race day events where the club rooms get used for other functions such as weddings, sporting club, presentation nights, first aid courses. I believe like the local fire brigade are regular users of the club. So it plays that role in the community outside of just race night.
2: And you know the thing about Greggy with his... greyhound in his wedding photo. If you look in the window of Isa's house now, I think you might have put the greyhounds in the dryer because they're two little shrunken birds sitting in the window, and they're little chihuahuas.
1: Now listen, enough of that sort of stuff. You've also, I think another great man's got involved. He was through IBFM racing show panellist, but Dennis Napthine has got himself more heavily involved with the greyhounds as well, Damien.
0: Good on him.
3: He has recently become the chair of Greyhounds Australasia, which is going to be a really important advocacy role in particular when we, you know, as a sport, New Zealand is shutting down in about a week's time. It's probably too late to reverse that decision, but the fight is on in Tasmania to save greyhound racing down there, and I'm sure Dennis is going to play a big part now as chair of Greyhounds Australasia in advocating for this sort of stuff, the economic impact and the jobs that will be affected by a decision to shut down an industry that is more than just the participants. It's the trades that get supported. It's the veterinarians that are supported by the greyhounds. It's the feed and the feed merchants, all sorts of industries that we support, and this economic impact, you know, study tells that story. And even at Warrnambool, the club's looking at building an indoor play facility that's going to make sure families can bring kids along and have a space to play. That could be a $230,000 project, and that money's going back into local trades and construction companies to get those projects off the ground. So that's what happens when you take away greyhound racing. So as you say, fantastic to have someone like Dennis with his clout and experience in government relations to be able to advocate for the sport.
1: Yeah, well, one thing you got to love about Dennis, he doesn't mind getting in for a fight, even when the odds are against him. You could argue that we wouldn't have jumps racing.
0: Yeah, I agree, mate.
1: Had Dennis not stepped in at the time he did. I know greyhound racing, and you know, the harness has its challenges as well, but greyhound racing in particular as well. But you've got to admire that, you know, if you like, he doesn't mind jumping in for the underdog and having a crack at it.
3: Yeah, and I think we're really lucky in Victoria that we do have bipartisan support from Labor and Liberals, and that's a lot of work has gone into building those relationships, bringing them out to the races or bringing them out to a kennel facility or to the stables and seeing what a day behind the scenes is for a trainer, and then actually explaining these sort of numbers. So we're lucky we've got that bipartisan support. Some states don't, and it's greyhound racing can become an easy target, particularly when you've got a minority government and the Greens are trying to have some sway. It is an easy target. So, yeah, as I say, Dennis in that role as Greyhounds Australasia chair becomes an important spokesperson for greyhound racing across Australia and New Zealand. And, yeah, unfortunately, the time might have run out for New Zealand, but the fight's still on in Tasmania.
0: Love your work, mate. Great to talk to you as always. You're doing a great job. You've been there for a couple of years now, mate, and absolutely flying, buddy. Well done to you, and great to have you on this morning, mate.
3: Thanks, gents. Go well.
1: See you, mate.
0: Good stuff. And it is. It's important, and it's a really important thing in our area is greyhound racing, that is for sure. So that is awesome to hear. Wonderful economic benefits for our region. Coming up next, so we're going to talk all things basketball. Matty Alexander is going to join us. We're going to take a trip down memory lane.
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0: It's the Seahawks and Mermaids reunion this weekend, 2016. And you look
1: and
0: back.
1: I think 06 for the girls.
0: And 06 for the girls, yeah. So that's, what's that, 20 years ago. That is phenomenal. And it's awesome to see. And I was reading an article during the week, and Matty Alexander obviously coached this team. And what a basketball career Matty Alexander had. He was an absolute star. NBL, locally.
2: He's probably the only basketballer you haven't had your photo taken with in the last 2 weeks, I would assume.
0: And I had no idea who they were either.
1: At least you would have known, Matty.
2: He would have known you.
0: Hey, Matty, as we say good morning to you, mate. This is exciting, isn't it? It's great to see. I've just come back from the States, mate. I had an NBA Summer League over there. There's a lot of big boys floating around. I had no idea who they were, big fella.
3: Yeah, well, that would have been awesome. Summer League was would have been fun. Yeah, so... Yeah, what games did you see?
0: Mate, I didn't see any games. There was just a few.
1: He went to the baseball, mate.
0: Is it Zuby? Is it Zuby, the big Atlanta Hawks, the big centre? Zuby Eliafor, or he's a nice guy, actually.
1: We don't think he even went, mate.
0: He's a nice guy. I liked him. He was a good lad.
3: Okay. You're on the tables where you're on blackjack.
0: Mate, that's no joke. That's where I ran into him. That is, and the only reason I knew he was a baller because he was 7 foot and he had a minder with him. And I thought, oh, this bloke must be the real deal.
2: Why do you need a minder when you're 7 foot?
0: Mate, they've all got minders. So anyone that's anyone has a minder.

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2: Xavier over from the States, and we had Alex Gomes. We had a very healthy roster, so it was a privilege to coach, and a very spectacular year. You know, we had a lot of talent, and it was just a fun year of, you know, winning a championship at the end was icing on the cake, and it was very, very pleasing just for me to see such, you know, high level basketball in Warrnambool.
3: And Matt, that was the series where Sobes just went berserk, didn't he? He drained 82 points in two games, which is unbelievable.
2: Yeah, he just took the reins, and which he did majority of the year, but especially in that final series against the Cavaliers, he was amazing. Yeah, I think he was amping up for his training for NBL as well at that time, and been putting a lot of work in. You know, just, you know, because you have to in the off season. Work, you know, it was his off season, and he was starting to amp up his training with Adelaide 36ers. So I think that we, he definitely had his eye in. He was hitting from bloody everywhere.
4: Mate, how many do you expect to get back tonight, Matty?
2: Well, we haven't got Xavier coming from the States. But hopefully Nathan comes back. That would be the highlight, I suppose.
4: Yeah. And that's a chance, is it?
2: Well, he's not really saying anything yet, but Tim's been into him, and
5: he'll be there.
2: He's like that guy that it's important to him. So if he can be here, he will be here. I heard he's up the coast with his family in his massive truck and.
5: Yeah.
2: He's caravan.
5: Yeah.
2: And hopefully he gets back. But Tim will be there. Alex, you know, Ollie, James Mitchell, obviously, he's playing. Dion Smith is in Sydney. He's just finished his building apprenticeship in Sydney. So, I don't think he'll get back because of, just his busy lifestyle. So it'll be a good bunch of us, you know. So awesome. Hopefully Nathan comes back. That'll be a highlight.
4: Yeah, for sure.
3: And Matt, the good part about basketball is that there's still a lot of the people from that, even 2006 Mermaids and 2016 Seahawks that are still involved. And you talk of like Alex Jones and Nicole Jones now as well, who are wonderful people.
5: Timmy Gainey.
3: And I was talking to Alex last night. He was rushing away from junior footy training to go to basketball to get them organised from there. So
5: Unreal. You've
3: still got some magnificent people involved in basketball at Warrnambool.
2: Yeah, he's coaching in under 12. I think he's coached his lad in under 12s, and he did the Seahawks after me coaching. So did Tim. So. And now Shane. So we've had some amazing people involved in at the reign of coaching. So since I've been there, so we're very privileged with a lot of basketball minds and talent. You know, so it's good to see that Shane's coaching right now.
5: You chuck Lee Primmer in that mix.
4: Yeah,
5: as well.
4: I just
5: you know,
4: say,
5: people
4: yeah.
5: are that.
2: Absolutely, absolutely.
5: Trevor Gleeson.
2: Yeah.
5: Trevor Gleeson's another one. Buds is back coaching the 36ers which is exciting.
2: Bryce Cotton saying that he's Phil Jackson.
5: I ran into a bloke. This is no bull. This is fair dinkum. I ran into a bloke, and I can't. But Buds will tell me his name because I sent him the photo, and we just started talking. This is over in Vegas. And he goes, mate, I played under Buds at Perth, Wildcats. He goes, one of my favourite coaches ever. And I can't tell you who he was, but I've got the photo of him. I was 25 Grey Goose vodkas in at that stage.
3: All we know, he's a 7-foot African-American.
4: Yeah, can you look him up? And Matty, not only you spoke about some of the great players and coaches and stuff, but no doubt a lot of the support staff and that, you'd love to see them back, because... You know, every association, every club has got, you know, just a wealth of those people too, and I'm sure there were some rippers involved right through both those eras.
2: Oh, absolutely. Well, Jacob was at the he was a president at that time. He was amazing.
4: Yep.
2: The president back when

0: of a mental block. But Pat Kavanagh.
1: Paddy Kavanagh, yeah.
0: Yeah, when I was playing and earlier on. And also, who else? I don't know.
2: Yeah.
0: Let me see who'll come to me.
1: Yeah. Hey, mate.
2: It's a long time ago.
1: You got over 2,000.
0: Yeah, I've reached it back years and years. Yeah. Well, 10 years ago since then. And now I'm talking 20 years, you know, 2000.
1: Pauline Rogers and, you know, like, all that kind of
0: crew. Yeah,
1: absolutely. Legends.
0: Unsung heroes. And I should be singing their praises, but, my sleepless brain.
1: Mate, you got back. I'm just going to you got back at 2:30 in the morning. We appreciate you jumping on this morning. You went to the footy last night with the school kids. So awesome
0: stuff. Yeah, Warrnambool College. Yeah.
1: Get out there and support the Seahawks and the Mermaids tonight. What time's it all kick off, Matty?
0: Well, the Mermaids are at 5:30, and then they're having a presentation for the reunion in between that. I think 7:15, and then the Mighty Seahawks are playing after that.
1: Love it, mate. Great stuff, big fella. You go and get a bit of shut-eye before that, big fella.
0: No worries, I will.
2: Go Cats. Go Cats.
0: Go the Pies.
1: Good stuff, Matty Alexander.
0: Go the Pies. Six in a row, boys.
1: What a player he was, too. Don't worry about that. We're going to take a break on the other side of this. Let's hope we can raise Joshy Dwyer.
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0: What a belter. That is a bit of Brucey Springsteen. I didn't run into him.
1: You were the boss.
2: Yeah, well, he's not a real Trump fan like you are either, so you probably wouldn't have much of fun.
1: No, he doesn't like
0: Trump. I got straight through the country too, straight through customs, mate. It was like they rolled out the red carpet for
1: me. They would have looked at your social media and gone, this man loves me. He's a good man, Matthew, let him in.
0: What about the impersonation of Trump?
1: Oh, yeah.
0: Fremont Street, Greg, you've been down there.
1: Yeah.
0: That is next level.
1: Yeah, it's out of this world.
0: Mate, I saw the world's smallest man, even smaller than Dean Yendall.
1: No,
0: I'll show you a video. He's the smallest person. It looked like I had to go up and touch him because I
1: thought he was gonna Dino's going to stand over some of these Balinese.
0: He's
1: excited about going.
0: Oh, he's pumped, mate. He's pumped.
1: Yeah, I doubt he'll ride again. That'll be it.
2: That'll be
1: in there. He'll stay there.
0: Who's doing the show while we're away?
1: I don't know. Yeah, rookie.
0: We got next week and then we're away.
2: Yeah, just ads.
1: It'll actually be a good show, probably. Hey, speaking of good shows, we've got next hour, we've got Adam Hamilton coming up because he's a top
0: fantastic
1: harness man, journalist, writer. But I reckon I saw the biggest losing performance of a horse last weekend in the Inter-Dominion Harness final.
0: You sent this through to me. It was a huge
1: in any
0: problem.
1: Code. Yeah, that's how big it was. Yeah. It was a
0: leap to fame. We're talking about
1: superstar.
2: Is it a horse leading and then just losing? Or
1: No. In the run he had,
0: horse come back on top of him and
1: went back to last. It was just, and he's a super. He'd be the best horse
0: ever
1: in the world.
0: And
1: our great mate Chris O'Connor, who follows the game closely. He went up to watch him specifically.
0: Yeah.
1: And I said to Chris, is he the best you've ever seen? And he said, by a mile.
0: What? Better than Gamelite?
1: By a mile. So there you go. You know that's a big, big, big call.
0: That is unbelievable. There you go. That is great. So looking forward to catching up with Adam Hamilton the next hour. Billy Wild in?
1: Billy Wild's away. It's me and you and
2: Matty's. No, I'm out. I'm not hanging out.
1: And Junior.
2: No, I'm not hanging out. I'm out.
1: Will you meet us, Junior?
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5: 13 degrees in Melbourne, showers today, top of 15, it's 9 o'clock. Good morning, I'm Dennis O'Kane. A 39-year-old man has been charged with sexually assaulting a woman at knife point in a terrifying daylight home invasion. The offender will face the Melbourne Magistrates Court later today, following his arrest yesterday. Police suspect the woman, or the man, is linked to sexual assaults on two women in Hoppers Crossing, one in the victim's home and the other at a local primary school. Both attacks within 24 hours. The latest opinion poll shows Victoria will have a change of government on the last Saturday in November. New polling in the Herald Sun shows the coalition under Jess Wilson leading Labor 56-44, two-party preferred. If repeated in November, Labor would be booted out of office in a wipeout. A fresh YouGov survey quizzed 2,000 Australians, and it found America under Donald Trump is really on the nose. Almost two-thirds of respondents believe the United States has become less friendly with Mr. Trump in the White House. YouGov Director of Public Data, Paul Smith, says there's also a shift in our perceptions about China's future economic growth.
6: More than half of Australians believe China will become the world's leading economic and technological power within 20 years. They don't think it'll be the US, they think it'll be anybody else.
5: Labor officials are trying to avoid a brawl on foreign affairs issues on the final day of the party's national conference. Some members are pushing Labor to abandon the AUKUS defence pact and downgrade its relationship with the United States. And there's also a push within the party to take a stronger stance against Israel over its involvement in the Gaza conflict. A wrecker's yard has been targeted twice in one night, with fire crews battling two blazes. The first late last night, the second early this morning at the Picker Park Car Wreckers on the Hume Highway in Campbellfield. Australia's largest dairy processor is closing its major dairy factory in Longwarrie in West Gippsland. Lactalis Australia says a shutdown early next year follows a comprehensive review of its network. The factory employs 53 permanent staff and a number of casual workers. Australian Dairy Farmers President Ben Bennett says, unfortunately, what's happening is a reality of flooding the local market with imports.
7: Sadly, it very much is, and it's sort of the reality of a reducing dairy volume in dairy farmers that we've been warning about for a considerable period of time is sort of the, one of the major effects is that. Closure of production areas, processing areas.
5: In finance, the Dow closing up 235 points, one Australian dollar buying, 69 US cents.
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5: Australia has claimed 6 gold medals on the opening day of the Glasgow Commonwealth Games. Our golden girls shining in the pool. Lani Pallister taking out the 400 metre freestyle final, while Jenna Jones claimed gold in the 100 metres. Jenna Forrester winning gold in the 200 metre backstroke. Geelong has triumphed over Melbourne by 20 points. The result keeps the Cats' top six hopes alive. Geelong's Shannon Neal telling Fox Footy, it took a while to crack the Demons open.
9: We don't look at the stats too much, but we knew they were unbeaten on the G, and obviously Kingy having some experience with us, we sort of knew that he'd be thinking the way that we play. So, they've sort of got a lot of run in their team, so we'll try to mitigate that. We got on top of them, which is great.
5: In the West, a 70-point drubbing, the Dockers easy winners over the Eagles. And that's the latest news in sport.
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17: A strong wind warning in place for the coast today. Cloudy with showers and winds westerly up to 30 k's, decreasing to around 15 to 20 k's later tonight. Mortlake and Terang heading for a top of 12. Warrnambool 13, Port Ferry a top of 14. Tomorrow, cloudy, showers easing, a top of 15. Monday, partly cloudy, a shower or two and 16. Tuesday, cloudy, showers, a top of 14.
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17: At the moment, it's 11 degrees.
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0: there you go, Matty. One for you, big fella. It never rains in Southern California.
1: Well, they reckon in LA, very rarely.
0: Yeah, and rains. You know what? Hawaii is exactly the same. And less rainfall as the years go by. But they have an average temperature of 28 degrees in Hawaii all year round and no rain.
1: That's unbelievable, isn't it?
0: Yeah.
1: So apparently they've been, before the World Cup and that, because everyone said, you're going to see a lot of street people, all that kind of stuff over there. We hardly seen any, but they reckon they've...
0: If you've gone to the right places, you would have, Matthew.
1: Well, they reckon they cleaned it out before the World Cup because the
0: make it look good.
1: Yeah, they reckon that they've been sending them to Hawaii. So, no, that's fair dinkum. And I had a...
0: Don't worry, there was plenty of them in Hawaii.
1: Yeah. Yeah,
0: so. But you could be worse places if you were homeless than Hawaii, mate. I guess.
1: It'd be unbelievable.
0: Yeah, so that is, do you know who sang It Never Rains in Southern California, Matthew? You wouldn't, a long time
1: Smokey?
0: Before. No, it was Albert Hammond.
1: Albert Hammond.
0: I think is Trunk's cousin, Trunk Hammond.
1: He's in good nick too, Trunk.
0: He's going well. Hey, we spoke to this bloke last week, but he'd had a couple of weeks off, mate, not... I don't think as far away as you've been, but he is a great man. And I'm talking of Lee Dalton, of course, from Palmerbet, who looks after us here. Let's go to Dalton and see if, mate, the pay rise has come through for Matty so he can pay for this trip to the States, Dalton.
2: Good morning, guys. Yeah, it's been a big tour for Matty and the team. Oh. He ran into a couple of the Palmerbet boys over there, mate, too.
1: You wouldn't believe it. Like, so big Andre.
0: He was trying to get even more to come across, wasn't he? And you to finance him, Dalton.
1: Andre was in LA at Santa Monica. 24. There was like a little window where Andre was there with his old man, who's a Yugoslavian, good fella too.
2: Montenegrin.
1: So Andre was real American, Dalton. So he had the tobacco you put in your gums. Like, he had the tin of tobacco.
0: He's chewing it.
1: Mate, it was next level, the big fella. He'd been down to Nashville for a bit
0: Tennessee.
1: Of World Cup soccer. I think he's in Japan as we speak, Dalton.
2: He's in Japan, yeah. It's been the biggest trip of all time, and he's coming back via Bali or something.
0: Oh, is he at your function, Matthew?
1: No, he's actually got a mate's wedding. So he's got a mate's wedding, I think it's a couple of days after our shindig. So, and Dalts, it's not too late for you to...
0: No, come on, Dalts.
1: Jump on the big...
0: Fly bird. In, big fella.
2: I'd love to, but the weather's actually been all right up here. There's a bit of Bali about up here at the moment.
0: Well, that's good, because you've had your share of rain, of course. So speaking of that, a track condition for Randwick today, it'll be an improving track, no doubt.
2: It'll be on the better side of soft, no doubt. And I think there should be a few throughout the day that appreciate getting onto a more forgiving track. It's been... really heavy stuff recently, and this last week's been sort of in the 20s and a bit of wind, so it's perfect drying conditions.
0: Yeah, and down here in Melbourne, unofficial start to spring racing, of course, with a Group 3, the Bletchingly as well, which not a bad little race. I mean, there's some race hard fit horses there versus...
1: Well, the big question mark's the WA horse, isn't it? Cosmic Crusader.
0: He's good.
1: Like,
0: he's going to improve on whatever he does, but he's good. Yeah, but Dolce, have you had a look at the Bletchingly as a matter of interest?
2: Yeah, I have. It's an interesting race. There's always been a really big boom on Cosmic Crusader, and obviously comes across now and joins the Andrea Leake stable. And you don't need to tell anyone that's experienced a few Warrnambool carnivals. The Leakes have been geniuses at the training caper for a long time. Kieran's got Recommendation, who just goes round and round and round and keeps running well. And down the bottom, Nick Ryan, obviously a trainer on the up, Winner's Edge, has shown a real liking for Caulfield. It's hard in the market, and Mirable Rose is there as well. So it's a deep race. Watch Me Win ran a big race on Derby Day last year when I was on it in a good race down the spring. It's a fine race. It's probably justifiably a Group 3.
1: Mm. I reckon the best each-way bet of the day comes up. I reckon Zoo Sensation is an absolute each-way special.
0: Well, the thing about it is, Matty, the speed map, horses like Cosmic Crusader, I don't think he's going to land far from them, from the inside gate. But Zoo Sensation and Winner's Edge both end up just naturally forward. It's that type of race, and I reckon they might have some sort of an advantage on the other, and particularly Winner's Edge as well, because he's so hard fit, you know what I mean? An interesting race. What about the rest of the world as far as sport goes. Is there much interest in the Commonwealth Games from your point of view, Daltz?
2: Very little, unfortunately.
0: It's probably the time, is it? The timing?
2: It's the timing. I think there's a World Cup hangover. There's that desperation for AFL finals, NRL finals, NFL to kick off again. It's just we're in a real flat spot at the moment. The World Cup helped carry us through, but I think the punters are sort of looking for a bit of breath. A lot of them are on tour, like Matty has been. every second bloke's in Europe or somewhere like that. So, yeah, we're in a hiatus at the moment, and probably the Commonwealth Games are some sort of a victim of that.
1: I must admit, like I did flick it on this morning and I tried to get into it, but I there's not a lot going on there. You know, there's different sports, 3-on-3 basketball and stuff.
2: I did the same this morning. Matty, the littlest one, woke up about 5:20 and I flicked on the TV and the Commonwealth Games came on, and I went up a channel and I found Big Spider Everett and his wife doing some tour around bloody New South Wales.
0: Yeah, I happened to see that. We had it on in the studio.
1: 5:30 this morning.
2: Last Saturday. Very watchable.
1: Yeah. Hey, Spider's in the middle too. So he's doing a big thing at the moment. He's actually travelling. So he's got a car they're sending all the way around the world. So he started in Australia and then they chucked the car on a boat and he's going, they're sending it over to, like, say, Alaska, and then the car's going to, it gets built to go, and then they go and do, you know, a week's filming over, doing a trek over there, and then America, and then Europe. So it's going to be
0: You'll be with him, won't you?
1: I wish. Yeah. It's going to be a really good thing. He's telling me about during the week. So they do some great stuff, him and his missus. It's good to watch. I like it.
2: Yeah, they're characters.
0: Yeah, absolutely.
1: They are characters. Talking about characters, little Mark Evans is over in Bali when we were over there too. I ran into him, one of your good mates, Daltz, yesterday.
2: How did he get over there? I thought he was up at Mum and Dad's joint.
1: No, he's Darwin. He's going Darwin Cup. He was telling me.
2: Oh, Darwin. I thought he was Bali. Yeah, he's going.
0: Darwin and then Bali.
1: He's over to Bali after Darwin. He's there when we're there.
0: Good man, too.
1: You're quite welcome to come along, big fella. So he's going to come along for the festivities.
2: I know he's been backing winners. He hit a gigantic double in the golf there about 3 or 4 weeks ago. He had one of those horses, a Kieran's, that won a group one up in Queensland, all up, I think, Aaron Ray in the golf. And Aaron Ray was 100-1. So
1: fireball
2: hopefully,
1: miss, it might have been.
0: What would have been fireball miss with the local connections.
2: Hopefully his good wife Kylie's not listening, because I might have just given him up.
0: He probably thought right. What we can do is make him shout, or else we'll tell her.
2: Yeah, exactly. We've got to use it to help us out a little bit.
0: Where are we going for a punt today, Daltz?
2: Playing at home, Randwick, and it's a horse I've mentioned on the show before. Poison Chalice, race 8, number 2.
1: Yes. Over the odds.
0: I'm with you, mate. Getting to a mile. I think that's what
2: getting
0: it's
2: getting to a mile.
0: For.
2: Improving track, and you don't have to wind the clock back too far. And at SP, $2.60 versus Light Infantryman over this trip now. And I think you can line it up too through Electric Impulse, who's a 5-1 chance in this race for Henry Dwyer. If you went back and these two met in a race at Flemington 12, 15 months ago, they'd be poles apart and it'd be in Poison Chalice's favour. So I'm absolutely positive Joe's going to win a race with this horse, and I think it could win a fair race with it. And they want about $15 in a off-season BM88.
0: Yeah, it's funny, Daltz, I've watched it since the first week you spoke about it, since the first run, and in particular the run last time, wrong part of the track, it actually made some ground and then it was just half a bog on the inside where it was. I thought the run was very good and was the run of a horse that's ready to win. That's what I thought. Yep. So at nearly 20-1 or something, I reckon you're spot on, mate. We might get something each way today.
2: Yeah, I think it's a terrific bet today. He's a master with these used horses. Yeah. Like this horse that you could see in an Epson or something in sort of 10 weeks' time and go, geez, it was 15-1 in that BM88, and now it's a lightweight chance in an Epson.
0: Yeah, exactly right, mate.
1: Hey, Daltz, just deviating away from the horses, Melbourne Storm going down last night at the Rabbits. Is that season over, do you reckon?
2: I think it might be, and they had injuries too. I think two during the game. There was one bad hamstring. I'd say they're cactus.
1: Yeah, they're 4 points, so a couple of wins out. They have got a bye up their sleeve. But, yeah, I think it's going to be very, very hard for them.
2: There's a good bet in the NRL this week.
1: What do you like, mate?
2: The Gold Coast Titans are close enough to even money versus St. George Illawarra Dragons. I know it's down at Jubilee Oval where the St. George have a bit of a fortress, as much as a fortress as St. George can erect, but the Gold Coast Titans will be beating them and beating them comfortably.
1: Really? Right, eh?
2: Yep.
0: Beautiful. That's what we like. There's the good oil.
1: NRL Mail, when it comes out of Dalt's, it's usually pretty good too. So I'm happy to take that. That'll do me, big fella.
0: Yeah, righto. We'll do that each way. Poison Chalice. That's the way to go today in our little multi. Hey, perfect, mate. What's on today? Are we on the couch?
2: Yeah, I'll be watching a few races. I think I got a cart about three kids out to a birthday party at 4:30 to the other side of the bridge, which is a bit of a trek on a Saturday or any times for that matter. So I won't be cracking a beer, but I'll be watching a few races. I'll watch Poison Chalice probably in the car driving over there. I won't be watching it, obviously, but I'll listen to it.
0: Mate, I'm not sure what you've got there, whether it's a BMW or a Mercedes or whatever, but she'll come on the big screen, mate.
1: Porsche.
2: It's all about Kia and Warnable Mazda on this show.
0: Good man. Hey, you've done well, Dots. Hey, listen, look after yourself. We'll see you in Bali. We are here next week, but after that, mate, we're going to catch you in Bali, I reckon.
2: You can FaceTime me from one of those pool parties or whatever.
0: Good on you, mate. Talk soon.
1: See you, buddy.
2: Lovely, boys. Have a great weekend, everybody.
0: See you, buddy. Lee Dalton, Palmerbet. Gee, looks after us, Matthew, and looks after you pretty well as well.
1: No, they do. They're a really good organisation, to be honest. They are good people.
0: And the right time to download the app, if you haven't already done so, join up with Palmerbet because we're coming into spring.
1: Yeah, absolutely. And they've got heaps going on. You know, like they're actually the fastest growing betting company outside the big ones. So they are going sensationally well. So, yeah, make sure you jump
0: in. What do we have to remember, though, Matthew?
1: Think, is that the bet you really want to have, Greg? That's the key messaging, big fella.
0: Now, I turned the lights up for you, Matthew, so that you could do the scratching. It's interesting. My eyes just went to one in the first at Caulfield today. Just the name, given what's going on at the moment. Glasgow Lass in the first topical with the Commonwealth
1: Glasgow,
0: Games,
1: yeah,
0: Matthew.
1: Right, Glasgow, yeah, over in Scotland.
0: Yeah, what are you...
1: Just on the Commonwealth Games, though. So imagine if we were... So imagine, you know, if they're competing as we speak now in these weather conditions here, like at Ballarat and that. Like, at this time of the year.
0: Be honest.
1: Like, is that when they were going to be on?
0: Mind you, I know it's a different time of the year in Scotland, but don't worry, they could still get some rough stuff over there yet. But it was going to be on right now, for sure.
1: She'd be a little bit fresh.
0: Oh, absolutely.
1: Competing at some of these country venues, that is for sure.
0: Now, well, Matthew Caulfield, we got quite a bit of rain overnight here again, so I think they're going to get it at some stage, or going to get some rain at some stage.
1: I saw a track report Matty Welsh put up yesterday. He's pretty good at track walking, and he seemed to think that the track was on the better side of a six.
0: Yeah.
1: So
0: yeah. It'll cop some, yeah.
1: It'll cop something. So you think it might stay in this range. They aerated the outside.
0: I know.
1: It'd
0: be
1: lines.
0: Very interesting too, because it doesn't leave a lot of track. The rail's out 10 metres, and if the outside is aerated some 3 metres...
1: So it'll be like quicksand.
0: It's going to be a strip in the middle, isn't there, that you would think...
1: You want to get to.
0: Yeah, but anyway, what's not running, Matt?
1: Righto. Race 1, no scratchings. It is all clear. Race number 2 at Caulfield, we take out the 7, Jacaranda. So race 2, take out the 7. Race number 3, just the one scratching here, the 2, Vestas, comes out for Clint McDonald. So race 3, take out horse number 2. Race number 4, we just got the one scratching here too. It's the 8, Logam. So Logam comes out. Race 4, number 8. Race number 5, it is all clear. Race number 5 is all clear. Race number 6, just the one scratching here to the 11, Don't Doubt Dare. Be a hard one to call, I reckon.
0: Is that Joe Dare?
1: The big Levi. Big Levi.
0: Yes.
1: Don't Doubt Dare. Race number 7, it is all clear. Race number 8, we've got just the one scratching here. The 14, Araqua, comes out. So race number 8, take out the 14, Araqua. And race number 9, the final race of the day, there's 4 scratchings. The 3, Itazura. The 7, Barking Mad. The 10, Sentu Cavati. And the 12, Magnetic Chess. So 3, 7, 10 and 12 come out of race number 9. So not a lot of scratchings, guys.
0: No, not a lot at all. And that's been the case lately, even though they're wet track. And I suppose if you're sort of heading to these races this time of year, you're expecting that you're going to have a dampish track anyway. Hey, Matt, before we head to our first break, I'm going to come back with Adam Hamilton, who'll be a great chat in just a moment. But I reckon there's one in Morfettville today, mate, that's, you just put it in your mould. It was a huge run in Melbourne last time.
1: I know where you're going to go here, mate.
0: Do you? Sir now in race three?
1: Oh, no, I'm actually thinking Cavalry.
0: Cavalry, she's flying. I think she can win, but whatever you do today, I reckon Sir now just doesn't look a lot of speed. It'll land there naturally. And if it backs up any sort of form from what it ran in Melbourne last time, mate, it just beats them today. And you're going to get... You're still going to get black odds about it, 220 if you shop well, I think, on Palmerbet. So, there you are. As a matter of interest, that might start the day all right.
1: I like it, big fella. Yeah.
0: Let's head to a break. All thanks to Palmerbet and, of course, the magnificent Whalers Hotel. There was a bit of action down at the Whalers yesterday, Matty. They were eating and drinking pretty well, I believe.
1: The big fella looked after us magnificently well, and they got a couple of new things, new dishes they're trying down there. And geez, that food's good. It's top notch. I ate a lot in America, and our food here at the Whalers,
0: it's sort of American sized portions too at times.
1: Better.
0: No, he runs a great show, Moose McElroy, that is for sure. And on a wintry day like today, and it's looking reasonable out there at the moment, but on a day like today, tell you what, there wouldn't be any better place in the land than their sports bar to watch and take in all the action, that is for sure.
1: Oh, absolutely, mate. It is a great venue down there, and there's always plenty going on, which is the key. Shout out to Duck McCluskey too, and Pixie.
0: Yes,
1: and the boys.
0: All the boys. Tune in a little bit later too, because in the footy show that we'll have the quaddie competition, thanks to the Bolsh boys at Warrnambool Bridgestone, is it?
1: Peter Bolsh Bridgestone.
0: That's it, Peter Bolsh Bridgestone. Absolutely. Peter Bolsh coming up 50 years in the tyre game too, Matt, which is amazing.
1: That is a huge effort.
0: Yep, amazing. But the Bolsh boys are absolute rippers. So they help us out each week with the quaddie, as does, of course, the Whalers Hotel. And the Whalers Hotel, not only does he do that, but we've got the multi-bet today. Matty, you and I are going to find a winner, and we are going to reward someone today, mate.
1: Keen on a couple today, too, Oz.
0: Yeah. Stay listening, because we're giving money away here on the with the best team in racing. Light yarding today, Billy Wild. Not sure where he's gone today.
1: I saw him at the races on Thursday. The bull, he was out there, the big fella, in full spirits.
0: He gets around the big fella. So he needs to be on his pins, because he might be running the racing show solo if he doesn't get to Bali. He could be the man. We're off to a break. We're coming back with Adam Hamilton. Of course, it's a well-known name in racing, but he is a harness racing journalist and broadcaster of some renown. He does know the harness caper.
1: Legend.
0: And I want to talk to him about a lot of things harness, but in particular, that Inter-Dominion final, pacing final, that was held in Queensland last Saturday night. Quite an amazing race. We're off to a break now. We're back with more, thanks to Palmerbet and the Whalers Hotel, in just a moment.
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12: Catching up with James Wright from Ludeman Real Estate on a Saturday morning. How are you, James?
13: Yeah, good, Sean.
12: That's the way. We've got a few properties to get through today to have a bit of a chat about. 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Let's start with one in South Warrnambool.
13: Yeah, this one here in South Warrnambool, so 31 Wellington Street, so ideal area. 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
13: This one just listed today. So 19 McMahon Street, quality residence, three bedroom, two bathroom, double lockup garage with the side access for either the boat or the trailer. This one here, again, 19 McMahon Street.
12: And you got one for the retirees as well, maybe?
13: Yeah, this one will suit if you've got the boat or you just need a heap of storage for or space for the grandkids. This one is right up the end at 28 Saywell Court. It's a three-bedroom, two-bathroom, double lock-up garage, but also huge storage down the rear. Ideal for the retiree, 28 Saywell Court.
12: All right, been talking to James Wright from Ludeman Real Estate. James, if anyone wants any more info or maybe organise an appointment, what should they do?
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0: Oh, welcome back. You're listening to the best team in racing at 9:30. Greg Kelson, Matty Stewart. Tell you what, I've been looking forward to this, Matthew. We said in our previous show, I believe what I witnessed last Saturday night and what a lot of people would have witnessed last Saturday night, which was the $1 million Inter-Dominion pacing final. We saw a race for the ages, and I reckon the losing performance as well was as good as I've seen any horse go in any code, mate, any time. It was absolutely huge, and given the times and everything that
1: and
0: they...
1: And the fact, too, always, you said Chris O'Connor, of course, who runs the Tarang Harness Club, and Gamalite fame, of course, their family trotting superstar, he was up there, and he said to you as well, which blew me away because he's a Gamalite man, we know that, he said... the best he's ever seen.
0: Yeah, well, I just happened to shoot Chris a message on Sunday, not knowing that he went. And I said, mate, what'd you think of that last night? And he goes, I'm here, mate. It was the best thing I've ever seen. He is.
1: Yeah.
0: Well, and I think sometimes you don't realise what we've got going around, particularly because not everybody follows harness racing. This is a horse that can make you go to the races. I made the statement, Matty, yeah, and you're coming with me, but when this horse races anywhere in our area again, back in Melbourne, we're going. I've got to see him in the flesh, and I know this fella gets he gets more excited. He knows a hell of a lot more about it than I do. Adam Hamilton, of course. Can I call you a veteran of harness racing, journalist and broadcaster, Adam?
2: Greg, Matty, great to be on with you. I reckon probably... you know, the best part of 35 to 40 years following it and covering it. I think that's pretty much veteran status. But let me just say, boy, it warms my heart to hear two thoroughbred people and, you know, and just a number of general sporting people and thoroughbred fans that have been captivated by that race. It felt special. It felt a privilege to be there, as Chris O'Connor probably relayed to you. But just to see the number of people that it's impacted and got them interested in where's Leap to Fame going next, where's Captain's Mistress going next, it's so exciting. And the big question is when they'll meet again. We'll talk about that later. But, you know, the race itself, as we know in any racing code, often we get excited in the build-up to a race. It looks to have all the right ingredients, but not all the time does it deliver. This delivered one of the greatest I've ever seen.
0: Yeah, and you know what? And let's not diminish Captain's Mistress, but as I said, she landed in front and she ran the time and did all of that, and she was sensational. But what Leap to Fame did, you know, if you haven't seen it, you just go and you know, YouTube her up and have a look. It was an amazing run. He got shunted back to last, and I'm not a close follower of the sport, Adam, but 9 out of 10 horses, they just compound out the back with the run he had. But give it a little bit further, he might have still picked her up. It was just an amazing run.
2: Yeah, so look, in all the races I've seen, despite everything he did, he's so great. He's the Winks or Black Caviar of harness racing in the last 50 years or so. Mm. That's how good he is. He's the greatest I've seen in this part of the world in my, you know, 35 plus years covering the game. And there have been some great ones. Blacks are Fake, Lazarus, yep.
1: I want to ask you, because Lindsay Smith, right, and Lindsay's had a bit of a harness, you know, like a career and
0: background,
1: background and stuff. And we've had this conversation, haven't we, Ives?
0: Yeah.
1: And he reckons...
0: Great Maori's Idol fan, which is a different sort of horse, of course.
1: Different horse, but he reckons from a pure horse flesh, he said he is the best looking animal that he reckons he's ever laid his eyes on.
0: It was also a freak, there's no doubt.
2: Yeah, look, there's no question about that. Obviously, you know, in difference to the thoroughbreds, harness racing has the paces, of which Leap to Fame and Captain's Mistress are, and then the trotters, which is a different gait. And Maori's Idol, well, he's a horse, and we don't see many of them, that was generations before his time. He changed trotting in this part of the world, and you know, I think he was a genetic freak. I think he was a biological freak and everything that went with it. So, you know, I get a lot of people tell me that in any code at any time, he's the greatest horse they've seen, because he was just so much better than his opposition. Yeah. And I can certainly respect that. But, you know, of all the great paces that I've covered in my time, and Black's a Fake was probably the most recent benchmark. He was in six Inter Dominions. He won four of them and finished second in two others. But, you know, other great horses like Pro Chevalier, Popular Arm, you know,
0: don't forget
2: I'm the
0: Gamma
2: Mighty
0: Light.
2: Queen.
0: Chris will be after you. Mate,
1: Chris is listening because he just sent us through a text message of the 1980 Queensland Derby on YouTube.
2: Yeah, well, there you go. There you go. And there, look, you know, we've been blessed. You know, we can go down the pathway of how big your area, the Western Districts, has been and how important it is at the moment with, you know, the Lee clan and the Cravens and, you know, this champion trotter of theirs, Kiyang Zahara, who is probably alongside Maori's Idol as the greatest trotter that I've seen in my time in the game. But back to Leap to Fame, he's generational. He defies logic and he defies modern racing, because as harness racing's got faster and the gap between the best rest has closed, it's been a lot harder to be able to try and do the work that he does and win. You know, people who bet on the trot say back the leader, back the winner.
0: Yep.
2: But he almost never gets beaten despite that.
0: No.
1: Yeah.
0: And you know what, Adam, and again, just looking through history, you look at the times, sections and the times they run now too, and it's very hard to, you know, compare one generation to the others, but on times alone, they'd be absolutely blowing the best of our best horses we had away. What they're doing now, like, they just have got faster and faster, the harness horses. And what I wanted to talk to you about, though, was it's come at a really timely, you know, moment in time for harness racing, because it's got its real challenges at the moment. It was great to see how much the turnover was up last Saturday night in Queensland. I think it was a record for Queensland Harness. So, I mean, this is the sort of, or these are the sort of horses that can bring people back to harness racing, though, aren't they?
2: Yeah, there's no question about that. I mean, we know the impact that champions have in the sport, particularly if we can get some longevity into them. You know, that the greatness of Winx coming back year and year to the Cox Plate, you know, the precious amount of time that we got to see Black Caviar, the three Melbourne Cups for Mackayvie Diva. These are game-changing moments for racing. And, you know, we've had this horse, Leap to Fame, who's been racing for 5.5 years now at the top level. And he's 7.5, and we got the confirmation just earlier this week that he's going round again. He's a stallion. He's worth plenty. He could go to stud, but he's going to race on for, you know, maybe as long as another 12 months. And, you know, that to me is exciting, because, you know, we've got this young girl, this four-year-old mare, Captain's Mistress, who said, you know, to the old buck, I'm here to try and take your crown. She did take it the other night. How amazing if we get to see them clash another 3 or 4 times over the next 12 months, fellas.
0: For sure, absolutely. And I was trying to think in, you know, we've seen some great thoroughbreds, but just trying to find one to compare to Leap to Fame, because he's just so tough. I thought Northerly was about as close as I could get in terms of toughness. But when are we likely, so that Maddie and I can do our little programming, when are we likely to see these two in Victoria, do you think, Adam?
2: Yeah, a little bit of breaking news I just picked up on this morning. So we won't get to see both of them maybe until the Hunter Cup in February.
0: Yep.
2: But Leap to Fame won't come to the Victoria Cup as soon as October. But the owner of Captain's Mistress said to me, October 17 at Melton, put a ring around it.
0: Righto,
2: we're coming down there. So
0: she
2: will be at Melton for the Victoria Cup on October 17. So you'll be in town for the gallops. Just take the short drive
0: that's
2: out
0: what
2: to
0: we're
2: Melton
0: doing.
2: And take
0: well,
2: it in
0: what,
2: afterwards. So.
0: We'll stay there, mate. That's
1: that'd be Caulfield Cup, or is it week before?
0: Oh, it's around that time.
2: I think it's Caulfield Cup.
0: That's it. We're in.
2: Caulfield
1: You're not
2: going
1: to believe it. I reckon that's Everest weekend. I think I've already committed to heading up north.
0: No, no, you're cancelled. Neil Diamond Friday night into the Caulfield Cup and leap to. Hey, now, I've got to ask you something else. You love your Warrnambool races. You get down this way a little bit as well. I need to ask you, this question just came in from a listener, and you'll probably tag who it is, but ask Adam about the maze at Lake Patobe.
2: Oh, gee. Who's cooked me here?
0: He's a big fella. He's a big fella at the Warrnambool Footy Club.
2: Yeah. Well, look, I lost a bet and I had to get walked to the middle of the maze and blindfolded and find my way out of it. So while the rest of my crew film me, and they've still got the film and they have many nights of hilarity looking at me walking, smashing into walls and looking as though I was drunk on a rare occasion. I wasn't drunk in Warrnambool.
0: I was told a pink covering of the eyes and fluffy handcuffs on as well.
2: So. Put it this way. I don't want this to be leaked footage. So
0: I think Gibbo, send it into us, mate. Send it into us.
2: Yeah, of course.
0: Hey Adam, brilliant Gibbo to have you. You do follow your thoroughbred though. You had a little look through the form guide today.
2: Oh, look, I have, but I'm going to be honest. I haven't picked out a bet for myself, so I'll be listening to you guys to give me a steer. I'm in recalibration mode after a hectic 2 weeks up there in Brisbane, guys. But, yeah, I'm a Geelong boy. I've been getting down to Warrnambool since I used to dodge school to get down there in the latter years of school. So I love it. I love the work you guys do. Keep it up, fellas. It's a privilege to chat.
0: Adam, I made the comment earlier to Matthew off air that I reckon you said 35 odd years in the game now. I don't reckon you've changed a day, mate. You've got the fountain of youth.
1: Benjamin Button, mate.
2: Well, believe me, my daughter reminds me every day. My youngest daughter reminds me every day that's not the case. Come on, old man, get up. I want to go kick the soccer ball. So gets harder when you got four daughters. You get older and they stay young year by year.
0: Good on you, mate. But, keep up the good work. It's brilliant to chat. I'm going to see you, if I don't see you before, I'm going to see you on October 17 at Melton Trots, mate. Can't wait.
1: My old boy loved the Melton Trots, mate. He took the old girl there for the wedding anniversary. She opened up the blinds and she was on the finishing line.
2: Oh, how good. Well, I know one of you would have enjoyed that anyway. So not necessarily her, but no, honestly, if you're coming out, let me know. Hit me up before it, because any time we get to see Captain's Mistress or Leap to Fame, it's a great time.
0: No, look forward to it, mate. And as I said, if people haven't had a look, go back, look at the Inter-Dominion final, pacing final from last Saturday night, and you'll see one of the races of the ages, mate. And let's embrace these type of horses while we've got them, because they don't last forever, Adam. And, mate, you last forever, though, so good to chat to you, and we'll catch up soon.
2: Good on you, fellas. Take care. Great to chat.
1: Good stuff, mate.
0: What a great man.
1: He's great, mate. He's great for the harness racing industry, to be honest.
0: Absolutely, and knows his stuff. And it doesn't matter wherever you strike him on a race, because we're always up for a chat. So he's a very good man, Adam. And
1: what about our man Chris O'Connor, mate? He's obviously tuning in.
0: Oh, no, Chris is all over.
1: He said the YouTube 1980 Queensland Derby. It was a fair win by Gabba White.
0: No, for sure.
1: He's probably filthy on the fact that you said best performance or best he's ever seen.
0: Yeah,
1: he might be trying to back out of that.
0: No, he's made that statement, and I think he's spot on. Hey, we've got to head to a break. We haven't got too long, but we've got long enough to work through the quaddie and get you the quaddie at Caulfield this afternoon on what is an absolutely ripping day, which is, of course, Bletchingley Day, Group 3 Bletchingley Stakes. We're looking forward to that. You're listening to the best team in racing. Off to a break. Thanks to Adam Hamilton. What a great chat. We're back with more in just a moment.
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17: It's Donna here on 3YB FM, live from Southwest Kitchens showroom, grand opening on the corner of Liebig and Koroit Streets in Warrnambool. And I'm joined by the owners, Mark and Grace Clissold. Hey guys, congratulations.
18: Thank you very much.
17: It looks amazing in here. It's like you've just stepped into somebody's house. And I suppose that's sort of what you were hoping for.
18: Yeah, definitely. Try and give everyone a look at every sort of room.
17: And Mark, you have worked in the kitchen industry or the joinery industry for a long time.
18: Yeah, it'd be about 17 years.
17: Yeah, and so how long ago did you purchase Southwest Kitchens?
18: I bought it off Ben Price probably 7 years ago now, so yeah.
17: So this showroom, this new showroom, would we call that, a 7-year journey?
18: Yeah, we've downsized.

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2: So that we could have a beautiful kitchen, laundry, and all the different finishes. 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
3: And for anyone who is building, renovating, or just wanting to do up their kitchen, laundry, bathroom, anything like that, is this the best place for them to come and start?
2: Yes, definitely. 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
3: I think we should count how many people come in and open the cupboard doors.
2: Yeah.
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2: Yes, definitely.
4: Beautiful. Thank you very much.
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6: At 9:48, the best team in racing, Matty Stewart, Greg Kelson. We're going to get you the quaddy at Caulfield this afternoon. Matty, the first leg is race 6 on the card today. Good little race, 3-year-old handicap, 2,400, number 11, the scratching. Interesting here, the speed map. Decalogue, young Jabes Johnson tried to hold up last time and it just didn't work out. He pulled his head off. I think if he jumps accordingly again today, he'll let him roll. I'm sure that'll be, he would have learnt from what he did last time, and I reckon he'll roll along here. Maybe up sort of with him as well.
7: How good's he going, that Jabes Johnson?
6: Oh, he's going fantastic. But Menthon and also... which other one? Our Chief is probably not far away. But as I said, Decalogue here, as I said, I wouldn't be surprised. Some gear changes and stuff. He'll settle better and he might just let him roll. But what are you going to do? Mate, he's got the best book of rides of all time today, young Johnson.
7: He just seems to be getting them every week. And the Mar team is flying too. I'm super keen again on Brilliant Tezza. I was on last start, Griggy, and blew him away for mine. And I reckon this horse... It's just they kind of opened up $657, which I just couldn't work out. So, Brilliant Tezza on top. The other Paddy Payne horse, Dernis, here, definitely got to go in the numbers. You've got to chuck in King's Reflection.
6: Well, it probably should have gone a lot closer last time, if not one. Yeah.
7: Yes, definitely, and gets that little bit of weight relief. And then there's another one from the Paddy Payne yard. I wouldn't be chucking it out either. It's going around at $15 in the Ferrario, number 10. So I'm happy to play. I'm going to actually make Brilliant Tezza. I will make it my best of the day. So, ooh. Race 6, ooh. Number.
6: Yeah, no.
7: You're going something.
6: No, not at all, mate. But
7: I know it's an open, but I just reckon the way this horse won last start and the start before and the form around has been enormous. So, I'm going to make it my best. So, 3, 2, 7 and 10.
6: Yeah, no, it's pretty good. But I'm prepared to give Jabe Johnson and Decalogue another chance. The gear changes just to see if it'll settle better. It's 2,400 the first time, so it has to. It pulls again all over, and that's why I reckon Jabe will let it stride today. We might see this horse, as I said, lead him up and, run. I think it's much better than fighting with it. Let's see what it can do. Kieran Maher, when he gets into this trip, you just got to respect. I reckon I'm going to put it on top. King's Reflection, it found the line once it got out last time, and it meets Brilliant Tezza 1.5 kilos better at the weight, so I thought it could turn it around on that horse, Brilliant Tezza. And Our Chief, I thought it's pretty honest as well. But I went 1, 7, 5, and 3 in a good little race, the first leg of the quaddie. Race 7 is the Bletchingley Stakes, weight for age, Group 3, 1,200. Interesting speed map here too, because there's not much speed, and that's why I thought Cosmic Crusader, we've seen it lead all the way in some races in Perth. I'm not, put it this way, it'll be forward no matter what, but it could even lead them. Winner's Edge won't be far away, and Zoo Sensation, the one you like, also up handy. So it could be controlled on speed here, Matt.
7: Cosmic Crusader is a quality racehorse, Aussie. So yep. I know Ads McGrath, he's a WA man, he really rates his horse highly, reckons he's got a Group 1. Definitely in him, but I'm going to go around him today, and I've settled on Zoo Sensation. I just reckon at $8.50, $2.40. Go and have a look at the third up stats for this horse. I don't reckon you want too much wetter.

0: Like, that's going to be the only condition. But I'm happy. Each way play, Zoo Sensation from Cosmic Crusader. As I said, I think it's a serious racehorse and it's going to win a serious race. The 7, Winner's Edge, going to be in it. The Nick Ryan team going really, really well. And the 8, Merivale Rose, goes in. So 3, 1, 7, and 8.
1: Yeah, I just come back to class. And Cosmic Crusader, he'll have bigger goals. Like, you know, he'll get out to 2,000 metres, really. But 1,200, first up, decent or just, he might get away with it on class because I reckon he lands handy.
0: He's 1A from 7,
1: eh? That's right, and he might be able to just control things from up near the front. Winner's Edge, it'll settle handy, could even lead as well, rock hard fit. Its stats at the trip, Matty, are 5 starts at this track. For 5 starts, 4 wins and a second. So It'll be in it up to its ears. Merivale Rose and Zoo Sensation, same 4, maybe a different shuffle around the new 1, 7, 8, and 3 for me. Let's get to the benchmark 84 handicap, 2,000 metres. Speed, okay. It just probably depends how quick station 1 wants to go. I think MacDane will be handy and Belle Savoir probably not far away, but all about how, you know, station 1 rolls along. So I think they'll probably run it fairly genuinely. What are you going to do here, mate?
0: I'm on the 15, mate. Jabez Johnson, Kirimara again.
1: The King's Horse.
0: The King's Horse, mate. Aeoli on. Second up, it's 1 from 1. It's got 50 kilos it's carrying today. No weight. I thought it did enough first up, so it goes on top. The 6, Stop the Rock. Another one from the Paddy Payne yard. You might notice that I really like this table. The 3, Prince Eric, definitely in the numbers, and MacDane's got to go in as well. So 15, 6, 3, and 2.
1: Yeah, from the good draw, I reckon this might settle handy too. 50 kilos. All the things you said, Matty, drops 8 kilos on that first up run in Australia. I thought it was sound. 2,000 metres, it's go really hard to beat here. Number 10, Beach Pad's racing well. And if you look at its 2,000-metre form, Matty, might be getting under punters' guards here because you can get double figures about it, but 4 starts for 3 wins in a second. So each way, I think Beach Pad runs you a race. I put in, what did I put in for third? MacDane, I put in for third. And I'm going to come back to a real roughie right up the top to Wally. I thought it might run a cheeky race first up, but I marked them 15, 10, 2, and a blowout to Wally, number
0: funny,
1: 1.
0: We're both on the 15, isn't it?
1: Yeah. Yeah,
0: yeah,
1: no,
0: the field, yeah.
1: Really hard to beat, I reckon, here. It's just the weight. Yeah. Matty gets a weight and a good draw. Race 9, we see a couple of good horses go around in the last 3-year-old handicap, 1,400 metres, take out numbers 3, 7, 10 and 12. I had this down as a genuine speed, but a couple of the speed runners have come out of the race. So it's a little bit of a tricky map now. I think Mahashala will be forward for James Johnson again, another good ride. Number 4... Jenny Gone Bonkers is handy. Lieberhorn, probably up handy as well. What are you with, Matt? I reckon, the way I looked at it, I reckon 2 winning chances here.
0: Do you reckon the 5? Well, the 5 short eyes, isn't it? You know, like.
1: Gee, we don't know how good he is, though.
0: No, I know.
1: He's just been, you know, winning easily, hasn't he?
0: And they're spruiking too. So yeah. I thought, looking at the replays, I don't know, but I thought Celtics was just as good a run last start as the winner. So I've gone Celtics on top from Cruiserweight. The 6, Mahashala, back-to-back wins, been impressive. And the 13, I chucked in a bit of a price falsehood star. But I don't know. I just went and watched the replay a couple of times. I thought Celtics was not a bad run either.
1: I might have to put Celtics in my numbers because I had worked around it. I thought 2 winning chances here, Matty. Cruiserweight, just building a great record. He's got to go up in weight here, but it sets up pretty well for him to come down the middle of the track again here.
0: Yeah.
1: I thought very, very hard to beat in the last, but, gee, I'm mindful that Mahashala is flying, dropped 6 kilos.
0: Yeah.
1: And it was a decent win last time against older horses, so I always love that recipe. If it got wetter or the track chopped up, even more in its favour, Mahashala. So Only those two on my card as far as a quad goes. I marked them 2-6 and I put in 13 Falsett Star and 4 Jenny Gone Bonkers for third and fourth. But I went 2-6, 13 and 4. We're going to come back to best bets here, Matthew. I think you've already...
0: Yeah, race 6, number 3, Brilliant Tezza for me. I'm going to stick fat.
1: You're sticking with Paddy, and gee, doesn't he get some winners this time of year, Matty Stewart. I toed and froed a bit because I'm trying to find something that's not too short. I think the likes of Tennessee Bound just wins today, but I have gone into, where are we, Matt? Race 4, number 3, Signature Scent. I thought it sets up. Yep. Like it did last time, that perfect. James Johnson again and Kieran Maher, but I don't see any reason why it can't win again. And if you want to take the real shorts, James Johnson, geez.
0: He's on Tennessee Bound. It should win again.
1: Yeah, absolutely.
0: In the race before. Like, it's a smart horse.
1: Oh, for sure. And I think he probably rides the first winner in custom as well. So
0: what is he in the jockey
1: suit? Oh, mate, he's going to be short. He'd be shorter than Tennessee Bound. Got to be. Well, let's. You can have a little look at that, thanks to
0: Palmer. Before the show comes out.
1: I don't know whether those prices are out, but interesting day, mate. Good little day's racing at Warrnambool on Thursday. I finished up with the quaddy too, which is a nice little bit of value. Nice. $3,200, Matthew.
0: Mate, she was a dead set wet track.
1: I know.
0: Jabez Johnson, $1.50.
1: $1.50. I thought he was... So just Jabez Johnson into Tennessee Bound. Easy money.
0: Happy day.
1: Easy money, but, you know, we can't be that patient. There'll be other bets going on through the day, I'm sure. Hey, mate, great to have you back in Australia, back in the home country, mate.
0: Kind of great to be back, mate.
1: Yeah, no, terrific. We're here again next week, and then, of course, we're Bali bound. Look out. Look out. Have your visa and your passport ready, ladies and gentlemen, and get over there. The action's on in Bali. Hey, enjoy the day. Great match of the day today, Matthew.
0: Hey, absolutely it is. It's a massive game. Portland and Warrnambool up at the Reed Oval, so we're live from midday. Plenty of guests there. Nicholas and Chris McLean. Sorry, Joe McLean, I should say. The Wheels Grand Finals tomorrow. So Joey's heavily involved there coaching, so I'm looking forward to that as well.
1: Yeah, brilliant day up at Reed Oval. Jump on to Listen R if you can't get there and you'll hear all
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4: 14 degrees in Melbourne, showers for Melbourne today, top of 15, it's at 10 o'clock. Good morning, I'm Dennis O'Kane. A gold rush is underway at the Glasgow Commonwealth Games with Australia topping the medal tally at the end of day one. The Aussie swim team grabbed 6 first place finishes, while bronze was the colour of the day in the gymnastics arena. Swimmer Jenna Jones won the women's 100-metre freestyle S13 final for athletes with a visual impairment. She's told reporters her journey to Glasgow has not been easy.
5: I haven't had the best career, I would say, or like the smoothest career. I've definitely battled a lot of mental, imposter syndrome.
4: Audio there on 7. A convicted murderer has taken his fight for the right to eat Vegemite to the state's highest court. Andrew McKechnie is accusing the Department of Justice and Corrections Victoria of breaching his human rights by denying him access to the Aussie spread. McKechnie is serving a life sentence for the stabbing murder of a property developer in Queensland in the 1990s. Labor's national conference will wrap up today as the party tries to avoid a messy fight over Israel and also AUKUS. Federal politics editor Michael Packie.
6: Over recent days, policy debates have been fairly subdued on the floor of Labor's 50th National Conference taking place here at the Adelaide Convention Centre. Today, the focus turns to more contentious issues for the party, the AUKUS Defence Pact and Israel's involvement in Gaza. Some Labor members are pushing the government to abandon the AUKUS deal due to its cost and concern over manufacturing nuclear-powered submarines. A group group of party members, led by the outspoken MP Ed Husic, believe Labor must also take a stronger stance against Israel, including the withdrawal of Australian embassy staff from Tel Aviv. Michael Packey, Adelaide.
4: As state school teachers in Victoria threaten further strike action over pay and conditions, it's been revealed their private school colleagues are faring much better. Figures obtained by the Herald Sun show an entry-level salary at some private schools is as high as $100,000.